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3: The NTSB says communication problems appear to have allowed Marine One and a commercial airliner to get too close earlier this month. Air traffic controllers at Reagan National Airport say they never got the standard three-minute warning before the chopper departed the White House. The flight took off despite Marine One lifting off at the same time. Officials say there was no danger of a collision, but they were less than a mile apart. A Rhode Island man killed in a shootout after stealing a luxury boat from a New Jersey Marine.
4: Police say 27-year-old Brendan Norris was killed when he shot at officers who found him on board a stolen, rare luxury sailboat that was anchored at Rhode Island's Newport Marina on Wednesday morning. Norris is believed to have taken the 1968 Hinckley Bermuda 40 from a slip at a marina in Jersey City. Surveillance footage captured him with his arms full of bags near the water before untying the boat and taking off. The boat's owner and his wife reported the vessel, named the Pathfinder, missing on Sunday morning, prompting a search by New Jersey State Police and the U.S. Coast Guard. Police say Norris was killed in a gunfight after he fired at officers, hitting one, who's out of the hospital now and recovering at home. Tanya J. Powers, Fox News.
3: Newport Beach in California banning synthetic herbicides on all 17 of its athletic fields as concerns grow over a rare childhood cancer cluster in nearby Ladera Ranch.
5: At least six children and teens have been diagnosed with Ewing sarcoma in the community since 2013, though officials have not established a link between the cancers and pesticides. But even without the definitive link, Newport Beach says they will now instead use organic treatments, mechanical weed removal, and new sod every 3 to 5 years. Newport Beach's decision is part of a wider Orange County shift away from chemical weed control. The change expected to increase annual costs by up to $102,000.
3: Fox's Ted Lindert. I'm Lisa Lucera. This is Fox News.
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7: Stay hot the next couple of days. We can't rule out a few showers and thunderstorms overnight. Otherwise, just some clouds, although dropping down to near 70. A chance of a pop-up storm or two as we head through Friday. Patchy fog otherwise, 92 the high. Heat index levels into the mid to upper 90s. We get to the weekend, a few scattered storms look like a possibility on Saturday and Sunday. Highs in the low 90s. Overnight lows mostly around 70. I'm meteorologist Mark Thibodeau from the Weather Channel.
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9: Great radio stations all over, along with Sam and Polo. It is the Joe Pags Show. Part two is Sheriff Mark Lamb, now running for U.S. Representative, great state of Arizona. That's going to be at the bottom of the hour. Don't miss part two. Sam, do I play some of this Jelly Roll stuff or not?
10: Yeah, let's do it.
9: So Jelly Roll, who again is a singer, is filling in for Jimmy Kimmel. Now, I don't know why a singer would be chosen to fill in for somebody who's a late-night talk show host, but I watched a little bit of this during the break, and his delivery is actually pretty good. This is him on night two, I guess, responding to some of the outrage that that befell him when he, I guess he went after President Trump and MAGA and everything else. And this is his sort of response to all of that.
11: Welcome to Jimmy Kimmel Live. I am your guest host, Jelly Roll, and thank you for joining us here in Los Angeles, where it is hotter than hell outside. Ooh, and that ain't right, y'all. I flew here from Tennessee. We only come here for the women, weed, and the weather. I'm so sweaty right now, it's like the east wing of the White House in my pants. My ballroom is an absolute disaster. Thank you, Clee Tones. You know what? I did a couple of jokes like that last night in case y'all didn't hear about it. And it's because I'm hosting a damn late night show. That's where you talk about the news and you make jokes. But I guess apparently because I did it, it really messed with people's heads.
9: You talk about the news and you make jokes. But these late night shows never talk about the actual news. They only talk about how stupid the right is and how bad Trump is and everything else. So, I mean, that line in and of itself wasn't any good. But I'll be honest with you. I'm always going to be honest. He doesn't have a bad delivery.
11: This was actually a headline, y'all. Jelly Roll stuns Jimmy Kimmel Live audience with multiple jabs at Trump. Didn't see this coming. I have to say, as a former felon, a drug dealer who has lost 300 pounds, has tattoos all over his face, and won 3 Grammys, this is the weirdest thing I've ever done to stun people. What a turn of events. Who would have guessed I'd get in more trouble with the president than Rosie O'Donnell? I love you, Rosie. Thanks for having my back today, baby. Some folks online were upset that I didn't treat the president with reverence and dignity. But I want to remind y'all that I go by the name Jelly Roll. I don't even treat myself with reverence and dignity.
9: It's actually a pretty smart response if you think about it. It's actually a pretty smart response because, as Polo was saying earlier, he's making himself deprecating. He's making it, well, even I don't give myself, you know, reverence and dignity. So he's trying to say, what's the big deal? I make fun of myself the entire time, too.
11: One day I looked in the mirror and said, you, my friend, are a pastry. Frankly, I think most people were just surprised that I had any opinions at all. They see a guy that looks like me and assume the only opinion I have is whether I prefer my meth crystal or classic.
9: Okay, the one guy screaming the laughter is getting kind of dumb. By the way, that just means the applause sign was turned on.
11: Now, let's be honest for a second. Any U.S. president should be able to handle a few jokes, right? Yes. They should also be able to handle gas prices, health care, and the occasional international conflict. But beggars can't be too.
9: What's interesting is, you know that when he goes in there, listen, Rosie O'Donnell already was going to be anti-Trump because they hate each other. They used to like each other. She used to like him a lot. But they hate each other. So you expect that from Rosie O'Donnell. But Jelly Roll, believe me, somebody sat down with him and said, okay, the audience is going to hate Trump. And you're going to do very well with these 300, 400, 500 people in front of you if you are hateful to Trump as well. And I don't know how hateful he was, to be honest with you. Because I didn't watch the first night. This is his response the next night. But, you know, he's talking to the audience. He's talking to who he knows is listening and watching. But he probably should have gotten himself outside of that and said, you know, I'd like to bring in everybody I possibly can. So let me do a quick jab here and there. And just, I'm just kidding, Mr. Bright. And then move on to some other stuff. And maybe be even-handed about the jabs. But, again, when you're standing in front of the audience, you want that reaction from them. And that was he got the reaction. So when he was done with that monologue, I'm sure he felt very good about it because the audience just really raised him up on high. Hey, man, you nailed it. Rail, you really got him. Then they're showing the watch out of the audience. Woo, yeah, yeah, you exactly the right thing. But he has to realize at least half the audience outside of that room doesn't like what he said. Move on to some other stuff. Here's an update. Remember the other day, Sam, correct me if I'm wrong, in Iran, they were literally holding signs and the Iran state media was reporting that there's like a $30 million something, you know, reward, or $30,000 in whatever that money is in Iranian dollars, Iranian money, to kill Barron Trump. If we find out where Barron Trump is, there's this big award if you do that. And they reported that on state media. And did I get that wrong? We just read this the other day.
10: I don't remember where they were reporting it, but it was being widely reported there, yes.
9: It was 100% being reported by the state-run media in Iran. So now Tehran is saying that there isn't any plot to kill Barron Trump. Huh? Newsmax reports this. Tehran denies plot to kill Barron Trump. By the Newsmax wires, or the AP, it says, Iran's security chief on Thursday, today, denied allegations that Tehran was behind a plot to assassinate President Donald Trump.

0: vote against the 85-year-old former public health official after he declined to answer questions before Paul's committee over his handling of the COVID-19 pandemic. The contempt resolution, which passed on a party line vote, would traditionally be considered by the full Senate. Given his resolution would almost certainly fail to meet the 60-vote threshold to pass, Paul's measure called on Vance to certify it in his capacity as Senate president. So in other words, let me say it again. If you want to prosecute Trump officials like Peter Navarro and Steve Bannon, you can. If you want to throw them in jail for contempt of Congress, you can. You want to do the same exact thing to Fauci, clearly a liberal Democrat nutjob, you can't, even if you have the majority in the United States Senate. And yes, that's contempt of the Senate, but it's also contempt of Congress, because Congress is made up of the House and the Senate combined. So your thoughts on this. Will anybody bring this guy to bear? Will anybody bring Anthony Fauci in front of a jury of his peers and make him answer to anything he did? He wronged us. It's not my opinion. He did. Wronged us on masks. Wronged us on the vaccines. Wronged us on whether it was contagious still. Wronged us on natural immunity. Wronged us on so much. And he's just going to live the rest of his life scot-free, collecting the taxpayer's dollar, and that's it? I mean, I got to hear from you. 888-941-PAGS. 888-941-7247. JoePags.com. Before we hit the break, I wonder if this happened when I was in school, if I would try to get placed in that corner. Sam?
1: You would.
0: Because let me tell you something. In my 13 years of public school, I don't think I farted ever in school. Maybe in the bathroom.
1: Most people don't.
0: But if I knew that this was available, I might have tried. Paul, you have any idea what I'm talking about?
2: I don't.
0: Okay. Well, you can tell me afterwards if you would want to, I would try to be put in this corner. From the mirror, teacher creates fart corner to let her students pass gas in the classroom. It's a matter, Sam. You just can't, can you?
1: Why is this a thing? When I saw this, I was like, this isn't real. This
2: isn't that a bad idea,
1: though? Who would
2: do
1: that?
0: Why is it a bad idea?
2: I mean, you're putting somebody that's doing something destructive in a corner,
0: yes,
2: and you're backing them into it.
0: Yes.
2: It just seems like things are going to get much more intense and amplified by being in that corner.
0: Yes, I agree. It's going to be much louder because if you got two walls instead of just like the floor under the desk, it's going to be very loud. Maybe she likes the sound of farts. I don't know.
2: I mean, you have to take a page out of Dirty Dancing and don't put baby in a corner.
0: I think that you put baby in the corner
2: and
0: and let it rip.
2: You don't put Gassy in a corner either.
0: See, there you go. Sam, anything? See, I thought you got put in the corner if you farted in class. This is so you can fart in class? What are we doing? What are we doing? Press your microphone button. Don't hide your laughter. Come on, man. Who's calling in on this?
2: I mean, is there at least like an air filter back there, something to absorb?
0: I have no idea.
2: If not,
0: it's not fair. Put some charcoal in the corner.
2: There you go. Or like some sound deadening material. I mean, then I get it, but
0: an Atlanta teacher is going viral for setting up a designated corner of her elementary school classroom where students can go when they need to pass gas. The creator, Candy Sydney Browning, is a 36-year-old second grade teacher showing off the spot where students go, with a fun little sign informing them they're now in the gusty winds area. There are air freshener sprays nearby, and according to her, the station works, and kids ask for it. She posted the video on TikTok where she goes describes herself as a millennial teacher and touts a classroom wish list. Sydney Browning begins, "Okay, so y'all have been asking about my gas station in my classroom." She walks through her brightly decorated classroom reaching the now infamous area. If they have to relieve themselves, they'll just simply get up off the rug. They will walk back to the corner right there where you can see that little yellow sign. And, of course, we have everything they need over there, she said, showing off an array of scented sprays. This is what our teachers are doing in this day and age.
2: Can I ask, is she anything like the president? Did she name that corner after herself? Please tell me she named that corner after herself.
0: When I heard her name, I thought immediately, it's extremely appropriate.
2: Yes.
0: You want it to be called Browning Corner.
2: I mean, it's going to be, isn't it?
0: I mean,
1: at some point,
0: it's a verb when you use it that way.
2: Yes.
0: What's Bobby doing? Browning the corner?
2: I mean, and it's like you're not. Yeah, I know you're thinking you're doing something good, but you're just putting a spotlight on what they're doing over there.
0: Well, listen to me. Most kids that would never fart in class will now be farting in class because they get to get up, walk in the corner, and let her rip.
2: Yeah, I mean,
1: honestly, what she should have done, in my opinion, because I think this is borderline pretty gross.
0: What? I'm sorry, what?
1: Is like, why not just like offer the sprays to the students so they could go to the restroom and, you know, let it out?
2: I don't know. Take a step outside or something. I mean, who knows?
1: I don't understand
0: the thought process. She's literally like, she's asking for the bad behavior.
2: Why not give them like a pillow to muffle it? You know, a little pillow muffler thing, something.
0: Okay. Now we're going to muffle Browning Corner.
2: There you go.
0: 888-941-PAGS, 888-941-7247, joepags.com. Maybe she can focus on teaching. Call me crazy. Let me tell you about this. Talking about teaching, going back to school is happening. If your kids haven't gone back to school yet, you're either lucky or unlucky. I'm not really sure. It depends on how you feel as a parent. But our kids are back in school, and they're getting it done. And every day they come back with some homework, and every day they have to use some technology. Can you print this out? Can you go to this website? 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
11: Fox News, I'm Tom Regani. The jury has the case in the trial of Lindsay Clancy, the Massachusetts mother, charged with murdering her three children. Fox's Brian Yenis is in Plymouth.
12: They must decide if the prosecution proved beyond a reasonable doubt that Clancy had the substantial capacity to understand the killings were wrong and could control her actions.
11: The defense says Clancy was suffering from postpartum depression and mental illness. They're seeking a not criminally responsible verdict. President Trump signs an executive order today renaming one of the Great Lakes thanks to the trade war with Canada.
13: President Trump signing an executive order renaming Lake Ontario Lake America effective immediately.
14: Canada's been ripping us off for a long time on trade.
13: Jointly owned by both nations, the White House argues the deepest parts of the lake's waters lie within United States territory.
11: That's Fox's Alexandria Hoff. 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
0: Hi, glad to have you. Thanks. I appreciate you stopping by. Part two is Sheriff Mark Lamb coming up. He's going to continue about why there's such this draw and this increase in people wanting to see more of this body cam video. And then we're going to get into exactly what he would do should he get to Congress. We feel very good about him winning in District 5, but you've got to be vigilant about it. It's Mark Lamb US or marklamb.us. Go and support him there if you'd like to. But should he go, and should the House keep the majority, what does the agenda look like for the next couple of years? We'll get into that and an awful lot more next on the Joe Pags Show.
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18: ABC News, I'm Dave Packer. Hundreds of people are dead and more than 1,000 are missing after a giant mudslide and severe flooding in Nepal.
19: Nepal's tourism authorities say well over 500 foreign nationals are among them, including dozens of Americans. On the ground, this is an all-out mobilization. More than 9,000 army, police, armed police personnel have been deployed, using everything from bulldozers to dig people out of buried homes, sniffer dogs to search the debris, and helicopters ferrying in supplies and pulling out survivors.
18: ABC's Britt Clenett. President Trump taking his trade war with Canada to a new level. First, his executive order renaming Lake Ontario Lake America, then threatening to double tariffs on Canada-made cars and auto parts in January. The FBI says it's uncovered a sweeping cyber espionage campaign from a Chinese hacking group that's targeted some of America's most sensitive institutions, including power companies and hospitals. This is ABC News. A federal judge has lifted blocks on President Trump's executive order requiring mail-in voting states to provide voting addresses. But the rule may not be able to be fully implemented in time for November's midterm. ABC News legal contributor James Sample.
20: That rule requires a matching of state databases to a federal database maintained by the Department of Homeland Security. And when there are mismatches, if you will, which can happen for all sorts of innocuous reasons, maiden names, typos, nicknames, transposed digits or transposed letters, that will produce a mismatch. Now, those are not necessarily non-citizens, but they will be, in essence, jeopardized in their opportunity to exercise the franchise unless they can then subsequently jump through some hurdles to prove that they are, in fact, lawful citizens and lawful voters.
18: An urgent search in rural Indiana after a report of a lioness and cub on the loose. The local sheriff says they're using drones and ground patrols. Dave Packer, ABC News.
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2: 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Those shares soaring over 22% higher, both on upbeat outlooks. That lifted the tech sector and all of Wall Street. At the close, the Dow up 106 points, the tech-heavy NASDAQ up 411, that's 1.5% higher, and the S&P added 55. Oil today closing above $83 a barrel. And Walmart unveiling a new 280-piece women's fashion brand called Scenario, bringing what it calls a modern bohemian aesthetic to apparel, shoes, handbags, and more. 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
24: We'll see the potential for a few pop-up storms as we head through the overnight hours, low dropping back to about 70. One or two pop-up storms on Friday, patchy fog early on, 92 the high, heat index levels into the upper 90s. And then on Saturday, one or two widely scattered storms, otherwise mainly sunny conditions, a high of 92. Pop-up storm or two on Sunday, low near 70, highs in the low 90s. I'm meteorologist Mark Thibodeau from the Weather Channel.
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0: We continue on the body cam stuff because this channel's taking off, but there's so many channels that have millions and millions of followers. They're going and seeing exactly how police do their work on the side of the road, how people treat them, what the outcomes are. I've got a new body cam channel at Joe Pags Body Cam. Part two now with Sheriff Mark Lamb, retired, Pinal County, Arizona. He's running for District 5 Republican, great state of Arizona. We're also going to talk about the political run, what happens in the House of Representatives, should he get there, and more. MarkLamb.us, go and support his candidacy, running for District 5, Republican, great state of Arizona. I'll leave the body cam stuff with this, and thank you for going there. And by the way, I've said this on my channel, you are the inspiration. I've got 250,000 over on my main channel where I do the interviews and stuff like that. The body cam channel I started like 5-6 days ago, because you and I had a conversation where you said, you know, you could be like the regular Joe. You know a lot about the law. You know a lot about law enforcement. You're just sort of that guy that gets pulled over a lot, and you could probably analyze these things. I'm having a great time doing it. No views yet, but I'm having a great time doing it, so thank you for inspiring me to do that. Let me finish with this. When I knew that you weren't playing games, because I know how nice you are. We met at Fair a long time, probably 10 years ago now. We've been friends a long time. But when I watched you on Live PD, you pulled a guy over, you were called to a scene, there was something going on, and they got out of the car, and you couldn't have been nicer. You were like, hey, Sheriff Mark Lamb, because you used to go out, what, every Friday? Once a week, at least, you'd go out and do something, right? So you pull them over, and you're having this interaction, and they just don't want to get along. They just want to be ornery, and you're smiling, and you're being nice, and then something snapped, and I went, I never want Mark Lamb to be mad at me, because something snapped, and you went, that's it, you're going. And that was it. Once you make that decision, is there any turning back? Once you say you've pushed it beyond the limit of what I'm going to take from you, is there any taking them out of handcuffs, or they're going in because of their bad attitude? Do you remember the case I'm talking about? You were nice as could be.
25: Oh, I do.
0: And then you said, yeah, that's it. Now you're going.
25: Yeah, absolutely. And look, I'm gonna be nice to you. I'm gonna ask you. Then I'm gonna tell you if you don't respond, and then I'm gonna make you.
0: Right.
25: And that's kind of what we pushed in our agency is we're gonna be super kind, but we're not gonna tolerate your BS either. And so I do remember that, and I have many cases like that. Can I pull it back? Yes. And it really just depends on what the charge may be. There are charges that are misdemeanors that I can ultimately put you in cuffs and issue you a citation because the jail is an hour and a half away from where I'm at.
0: Right.
25: Or I can take you in. Now, if I put hands on you, you're going to go to jail.
0: Right.
25: If I tase you, which I don't use the taser, I'm going to use my hands.
0: Right.
25: You're going to go to jail most likely. If you give me some attitude and I put you in cuffs and we start to resolve it and I see an attitude change, I can always let you out, give you a citation, send you on your way. So it really just, I don't just make a decision and then just go with it. They can still work there. We can still work through this. My goal is not to screw up people's lives. That's not what I want to do. My goal is to protect the citizens that I was asked to protect and serve. And so I do that. And if you want to take it to another level, then I'm ready to go there with you. But what I prefer is that we just get along and I can educate you and maybe you catch a little citation or maybe a charge. And we both go our own separate ways. So
0: I like that, I can see that in you. I mean, you're a guy who clearly knows what the discretion is that you have, and I think that you're actually sometimes I would say, man, he's being too nice to this guy. But I get it, I understand it, because you're the leader of the community when it comes to law enforcement, and you want to make sure they understand that you're trying to keep everybody safe. I said last question, but this one is.
25: Can I tell you the biggest thing for me, Joe?
0: Please.
25: Can I tell you the biggest thing for me? I'm sorry to interrupt you.
0: Go ahead.
25: I love freedom. I love freedom. And when police involve, when we get involved in things, we're talking about dealing with people's freedom. Yes. We potentially could take their freedom away for 6 months, a year, 2 years, 10 years.
0: Yeah.
25: And so I don't take that lightly. I take that very seriously. Not only might I cost you some money, I might actually have to do something that I might have to follow through with the law. It's not me, but I would follow through the law, which where you would potentially lose freedom. And I really take that seriously. And so even if you're a jerk to me, I'm still going to weigh out what the impact will be on your freedom, because I know what that might do to your life should I have to go that route. So freedom is everything to me, and I'm trying to preserve the freedom, even for the people that might be committing crimes.
0: At Real American Sheriff over on YouTube, go check out this channel. If you're not yet, you're one of the few that isn't. At Real American Sheriff, it's Sheriff Mark Lynn. Last question, I promise on this. More times than not, when you pull somebody over, you have an interaction with somebody, they immediately jump on a phone call. They immediately call somebody. Many times it's mommy or daddy. Now, they're trying to be Bobby Badass. They don't know what Pennsylvania versus Mims is. They don't know what Maryland versus Wilson is. They don't know that they have to get out of the car if you tell them to. They don't know case law when it comes to a sobriety checkpoint or whatever. But they immediately get on the phone. They're going to call their lawyer. They're Bobby Badass. Give me your name and badge number. Get me a sergeant. Get me a supervisor. And can I call my mom? So, Mark, how do you deal with that? Can you, as law enforcement, tell them, get the hell off the phone? Why are you calling somebody? This is an interaction. I've got you detained for reasonable cause or reasonable suspicion.
25: Absolutely. This is a police investigation. I can't have you calling people, because I've done cases where they've called people and other people have shown up to the traffic stop or shown up to the scene of the crime. We cannot have that. Look, I'm not saying you can't make a call at some point, but we're in the middle of a police investigation right now. If you want to record me with your phone, great. But we're not going to be jumping on phone calls and doing all that nonsense.
0: Yeah.
25: I need your focus. We need to be able to deal with the issue at hand, whether it's a civil violation or a criminal issue. We need to be able to deal with that. So I'm taking the phone and just like, hey, look, they're going to have to call you back. We're busy right now.
0: Hung
25: up. And we just, because we're doing the work. Like, I can't have you doing that. And so I would like to see that more. I see far too many police that give way too many commands. I watched one where this guy gave 30-something commands to get out of the car. And even though the case law says you got to get out of the car if the police ask. And he says, I'm going to tell you one more time. And then he gave another 30-something commands.
0: Oh, wow.
25: So altogether, it was over 60 commands to get out of the car. And I just think that makes for a volatile situation.
0: Well, at that point, the person he pulled over feels like he's in charge. And you have to understand you're not. You're detained legally. The police officer is in charge and, as you said, can take away your freedom. When it comes to all of that, it always blows my mind that people don't understand at all exactly what it is that you're doing. And I think that they have to go in with a better mindset that you're not looking to change their life. You're not looking to make them, you know, go to jail. If they're not doing anything where they're riding dirty, got drugs, they're drunk, they're doing something really bad, concealed weapons, whatever, then you're just going to let them go on their way. Whether you give them a ticket or not, it's not going to take that long. I hope that a channel like yours, and I think it is going to help change people's perception. Because again, I want to really highlight the fact that if you see a deputy or a trooper or somebody doing something wrong, you'll say so. I mean, more times than not, you'll say, well, here's how we did it, and that's why I don't like the way that they're doing it here. We would retrain that person. But more times than not, it's somebody acting badly. And one last thing on the cell phone. Mark, it's an officer safety thing. They could be calling, you know, Bubba from around the corner, come in, you know, bring five people. I got this cop giving me a hard time. You don't want to play that game.
25: Well, we just did a video the other day, Joe, where they had a traffic stop out on the I-40 out in the middle of nowhere in Navajo County, Arizona. And the guy's taking phone calls. And the deputy's cool about it because he's just, you know, he's downplaying it. He ends up having over 100 pounds of meth the trunk of his car. And the person that was calling that he was interacting with was the heat vehicle.
0: Wow.
25: So that we often see that where two vehicles travel tandem. And the other heat vehicle, their job is to ensure that they take the police attention so that the load vehicle does not get stopped. And that vehicle circled around like three times while they were on that traffic stop. So, yes, it is absolutely an officer safety issue. We cannot afford for you to call in. Over 100 pounds of meth will get people doing some really dangerous and dumb things and could really put the law, you know, law enforcement at risk. So we need to have your focus, and we can't afford to create an officer safety issue by calling in reinforcements on a traffic stop, especially in the middle of nowhere. The deputy might be on his own.
0: It's a matter of officer safety, but it's also a matter of that heat vehicle, whoever's drugs that is. They're going to be losing millions of dollars. And when you've got millions of dollars on the line, killing a cop probably isn't a big deal to you. I mean, that you're already a really bad guy. So I actually saw that. It was a black guy that got pulled over, right? I saw that, and I'm pretty sure that the cop himself said, why is this car keep passing by? That's who you're traveling with, isn't it? And then he had to take the phone away because I think the guy was texting. He kept on saying, my girlfriend's calling, right? My girlfriend wants to know where I am. Your girlfriend doesn't need to know where you are that many times. It's Sheriff Mark Lamb, marklamb.us. Go and support his candidacy. You mentioned this earlier. They're dumping a lot of money into Michigan to try to get El Sayed elected. Mamdani is now running New York, another DSA idiot. You've got AOC, DSA, Bernie Sanders, DSA. Here in Texas, you've got the DSA in blue trying to push their way into here. And you're going to have a bunch of outside money running against you for District 5 in Arizona. DSA money, Act Blue money, We Hate the Cops money. All that stuff is going to be running in. How are you polling right now? Andy Biggs is somebody who has done very well in that district, and I hope he becomes the governor as well. How are you polling? How are you doing? Because there's going to be a lot of millions of outside dollars coming in, Mark, to try to stop you.
25: So Andy Biggs was winning by 20 points back when he was running in this district. Joe, if we were talking 3 days from now, 4 days from now, I would have some numbers because we're getting ready to launch a poll out into the field right now to get a feel for it as we get into September. It's been a little bit, you know, it's been August is a weird month. People go back to school. Congress is out of session. And so now we get back into September and things are going to pick up. But this should be a district that we should win by probably at least 10 points. And that's what we're tracking right now. But we'll have some better numbers in a few days. We talk about the socialist thing. First of all, anybody that wants to come to my page, I just don't mix politics and what I do on YouTube. So if you want to get away from that, I don't mix the two. However, I am running for this office in this country because I love freedom and I love this country. And I think we have a lot of elected officials being elected by people who really don't understand how this country was formed and why and the Constitution and how important it is to stop socialism and communism from hitting our country. And we're already seeing it. And Americans should be very concerned. New York is reeling from it right now. Yep. And they're ruining the fact that they have her. You look at Ilhan Omar. People might say, well, that's what Minnesota wants. No. Ilhan Omar is a Somalian who got elected by like 80,000 Somalians who live in that area. Americans didn't vote her in. Somalians voted her in because they're allowed to vote. That's why we need to change these things. Save America Act. And now I love what the Supreme Court ruled that the USPS, the Postal Service, should and has, they should have the responsibility to ensure that ballots are not being delivered through their service to somebody who does not have the right to vote.
0: I couldn't agree more. And literally, Ilhan Omar has said, I am in Congress to do the work of the Somalian people. She has said that. You've got people who are radicalized who hate the Constitution. They will say that. This guy El Sayed in Michigan, his full name is Abdul Rahman Muhammad El Sayed. He actually campaigned with Hassan Piker. Hassan Piker would like to get rid of the Constitution. He celebrates the 9/11 attacks. And these people like are being looked at as mainstream. So there is going to be a bunch of money dumped into your district. I know how hard you'll work to get the vote of everybody who's watching and listening. So should you get to Washington, and I think you will, I pray you will, what's job one? Is job one something that helps us nationally? Is there something the District 5 specifically needs out of Mark Lamb in Congress?
25: Well, I think the biggest issue we're dealing with, a lot of these people, you take Mondami in New York, he was elected by over 50% of the people that elected him don't even speak English, or it's not their primary language. These are folks that didn't grow up in America, don't understand the value of America, what the Constitution is, and yet they're voting in people now that are changing the way some of these big cities are. And so immigration and border security is still one of the top issues, if not the number one issue for protecting our country. And this is right in my wheelhouse. So this will be one of my top priorities, is doing what I can to not only try to get to solidify these good executive orders that President Trump has put in place. We now have to make sure that that lasts long term. And we need to make sure that we enforce the laws that are already on the books that are to there to protect our border. And we need to make sure that we don't continue to go down the road that Joe Biden put us on for 4 years. Let's not forget that as we go into this voting cycle. Please, folks, do not forget, because it's easy to do here in America, the disaster that was the border under the Biden administration and the Democrat Party. And if you thought it was bad under him, wait till the DSA, these Democratic Socialists, get their hands on the border if they take control. So we've got to stop it. And I think that the border and immigration is one of the top issues still for most Americans, including the District 5 in Arizona.
0: MarkLamb.us, go and support his candidacy right now. Are the cartels being held at bay right now? Have they just changed their tactics? We haven't stamped them out. They're still very active. I don't think they're making the kind of money they were making under Biden for 4 years, but they haven't gone away. What's the status of our control or stopping the cartels at the border?
25: Well, look, they're going to still do their business. They did it before, and then Biden came in, and basically it is a free-for-all. They just can push huge groups of 1,000 across the border at a time. I think it was well over 15 million on a conservative figure that came in under Biden during his 4 years. That is a staggering amount. That affects housing. That affects everything that you see. Now, are we still seeing that? We're not seeing the people being trafficked as hard. They're still being pushed through the deserts into counties like mine. They are still trafficking huge loads of drugs. Go watch some of my videos on YouTube, at Real American Sheriff, and go to Joe's channel, because you're going to see cases where people are still getting huge loads of drugs. The cartel is a billion-dollar organization. They will adjust some of their logistics and how they get their product here, and that product is humans and drugs. They will do that, but they may not be able to. It's not as easy for them. But trust me, every day the cartel is working hard to bring in fentanyl and cocaine and methamphetamines. Yeah. And your children and your family members are at risk every day if we don't secure that border. And thankfully, President Trump has done a fantastic job of securing the border. They're still trying to come in every day, and they sometimes are successful. That's what those gotaways are.
0: Has he given you his official endorsement?
25: Yes, sir. We've had his endorsement a couple times. He re-upped it again recently, right before the primary. We've had some great endorsements. But what I'm looking for, Joe, I'm one of those guys. I'm a local guy. I want the endorsement of the people of Arizona. I want the endorsement of the people of CD5. I want them to feel like they're going to have the best representative in Washington, D.C. that's going to actually stand up for America and the American people. I'm sorry, all these other countries, we're broke. We can't be going around and being the savior for all the world. We've got some work to do right here in our own country, and I think Americans expect that. We also need to bring accountability to Washington, D.C., and I think who better than do that than a sheriff who understands the balance of the rule of law. So whether it's the border, accountability, and preserving America by focusing on America, not other countries. Let's focus on America and the American people, and let's make this country the country that our founding fathers fought so hard and sacrificed so much to give us.
0: You know, if you want to see that entire thing, I'm going to put it on my body cam channel at Joe Pags Body Cam, at JoePagsBodyCam, at Joe Pags Body Cam. And we're going to collab with the sheriff. He's going to share that over on his body cam channel as well. If you're in Arizona 5 and you like Andy Biggs, this would be the heir apparent in Sheriff Mark Lamb as Biggs vies to be the governor. And I hope he wins. We're back after this on the Joe Pags Show.
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11: Fox News, I'm Tom Regani. The jury has the case in the trial of Lindsay Clancy, the Massachusetts mother, charged with murdering her three children. Fox's Brian Yenis is in Plymouth.
12: They must decide if the prosecution proved beyond a reasonable doubt that Clancy had the substantial capacity to understand the killings were wrong and could control her actions.
11: The defense says Clancy was suffering from postpartum depression and mental illness. They're seeking a not criminally responsible verdict. President Trump signs an executive order today renaming one of the Great Lakes thanks to the trade war with Canada.
13: President Trump signing an executive order renaming Lake Ontario Lake America effective immediately.
14: Canada's been ripping us off for a long time on trade.
13: Jointly owned by both nations, the White House argues the deepest parts of the lake's waters lie within United States territory.
11: That's Fox's Alexandria Hoff. 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
0: Thanks for taking the time. 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Want to check out the main YouTube channels where we put all these interviews on. It's where we go and give you some monologues on there, some short-form stuff as well. And also, at Joe Pags Body Cam, breaking down body cam videos from a perspective that I don't think that was out there before. So go check that out as well. We appreciate you hanging out. There's a lot going on this week. We have a lot of big names coming up, including the boss over at Newsmax, Chris Ruddy, will be on tomorrow, and an awful lot more. That is Sam. That is Polo. I am Joe. That's going to do it for tonight. Do me a favor. Stop by all the social media. Pick your favorite one. You don't have to follow me everywhere. Pick your favorite one. Find us. And the show after the show goes on there. See you tomorrow.
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1: When the clouds roll in and the rain begins to fall,
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19: An escalation of the trade war. I'm Lisa Lacerra, Fox News. President Trump announces a name change of a Great Lake.
20: Flanked by maps showing Lake Ontario, renamed to Lake America, President Trump signed an executive order directing the Interior Department to implement the Great Lake name change.
29: This is official, effective immediately.
20: Canada is not compelled to change the name of the lake that creates the border between New York State and the province of Ontario. But it is something President Trump said he was considering earlier this week amid an escalating trade war with the U.S. neighbor.
29: Canada's been ripping us off for a long time on trade, very sadly.
20: Both countries announced higher tariffs on billions of dollars of goods imported across the border.
19: Fox's Jared Halpern at the White House. Canadian Prime Minister Mark Carney says the lake's name predates both Canada and the U.S. as nations. The battle over the name of the Kennedy Center continues as administration officials argue adding Donald Trump's name to gardens or courtyards is allowed, but the federal judge hearing the case appeared skeptical that it would comply with a 1983 law giving Congress the power to change the name. Democrats are challenging the plan, which includes closing the center for up to 2 years for a major renovation. Two of the world's most polarizing social media influencers challenging a legal effort to send them to the United Kingdom.
30: Andrew and Tristan Tate are challenging their extradition to the UK to face rape and sex trafficking charges. The Tates were in a Miami courtroom Thursday. Their lawyers argue the brothers have proven they won't flee by complying with restrictions in a separate case. Federal prosecutors have urged the court to keep the Tates in custody, citing the brothers' claims of having multiple passports and a wealthy lifestyle. The Tates say they exaggerated claims of wealth to boost their social media personas. A judge has not ruled on whether they should remain in jail.
19: Fox's Tom Rigotti. 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
5: 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Just click listen, then swipe right and hear the latest news updates on your time. 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
19: The tiny African country of Eswatini says it's received two more third country nationals deported from the U.S. The statement did not give the nationalities of the people, but said they were Latin American. Eswatini has now accepted more than 30 people from the U.S. The head of NASA offers support for a possible solution for the data center controversy.
13: NASA Administrator Jared Isaacman thinking outside the earthly box, backing a simple solution to environmental impact, telling NextStar, let's take our data centers, put them in Earth orbit, take advantage of that free fusion reactor that's out there for us, and use that to ensure we win the space race and the AI race too. Solar energy being the free fusion reactor, answering the requirement for huge electric consumption. He notes that space data centers would need solar panels the size of several football fields and doesn't address construction logistics, but he calls it a fantastic solution, citing consensus with Elon Musk and others in the space industry.
19: Fox's Therese Crowley. Other experts have noted a number of challenges with that concept, including the difficulty of cooling and slow data transfer back to Earth. A popular voice behind a Transformers character has died.
14: Autobots, roll out.
21: Peter Cullen, the man who voiced Optimus Prime in the Transformers franchise, has died. He was 85. Cullen died at his home in Los Angeles. According to his family in a statement, surrounded by his loving family and held in the hearts of his many friends and countless fans worldwide.
14: I am Optimus Prime.
21: Cullen originated the Autobots leader's deep authoritative voice in the 1980s animated series of Transformers, which chronicled the war between the Autobots and Decepticons and spawned a feature film. Cullen said the voice was inspired by his brother Larry, a U.S. Marine Corps veteran who he saw as his personal hero.
19: Fox's Michelle Polino. I'm Lisa Lacera. This is Fox News.
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23: The left and liberals and these now pro-socialist communist DSA lunatics, they're only generous with your money, with other people's money, not their own money, because they have plenty of money, a lot of them. A lot of these Congress people, a lot of these elected officials, they're millionaires. Bernie Sanders is a millionaire, multiple homes. Bernie, give up your homes. 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
24: Stay hot the next couple of days. We can't rule out a few showers and thunderstorms overnight. Otherwise, just some clouds, although dropping down to near 70. A chance of a pop-up storm or two as we head through Friday. Patchy fog otherwise, 92 the high. Heat index levels into the mid to upper 90s. We get to the weekend, a few scattered storms look like a possibility on Saturday and Sunday. Highs in the low 90s. Overnight lows mostly around 70. I'm meteorologist Mark Thibodeau from the Weather Channel.
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31: There are people, shocker, in the United States, Abdul El Sayed, who believe that of all of the countries in the Middle East, only one really has actually proven its worth as an ally. And it sure as hell ain't Syria. And it's not Egypt. 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
31: Welcome, welcome, welcome, ladies and gentlemen, to the circus, to the program. It's Dana Lash with you. I, your lovable curmudgeon. We're going to take you on the high seas today. I have no idea why I sound like a pirate. Maybe it's because it rained so much last night. I actually thought like yesterday. Texas got rain for the first time. This is news, guys. Texas got rain for the first time in
0: weeks.
31: No, here, look, hold up. I'm literally looked on my calendar. Whoa. 1, 2, 3, 4. Over a month. Yeah. 4. I'm literally counting weeks. 6. 8.5 weeks.
0: Whoa.
31: Because I marked it on my calendar because I'm nuts. The last time it rained, I'm like, I'm like, the weather is just trifling. So we're going to figure out what's up here. Weather's being trifling. I don't like that. Welcome to the show. We're going to, we, as per usual, a number of issues that we must discuss today. And we're going to get into, I got news on Iran and also the, takes deep breath, potential, likely, I think, dead, burnt, one-legged gay, Khamenei. Many.
0: Right.
31: Yeah, it sounds right. And the updates with that, because I know we're all very excited. To figure out if he's dead or not. I mean, because we're just done with this guy. This guy's just, we're done. So there was some stuff about that last night. Also, that UN group or UN adjacent group, all kinds of interesting stuff about Hamas and our government coming out about that. So also something we have to dive into today. I'm going to do something unusual. In that I'm actually going to talk for a half second. I don't get into the mommy sleuthing. You guys know how I feel about that. I don't do true crime. And I don't do, like, there's certain things that I don't do. I don't do true crime. Really. Unless it's, we talked about this. Unsolved Mysteries. Only because Robert Stack is just, he's amazing. But I don't get into a lot of the true crime because it's just so damn depressing, right? The world by itself is depressing enough. And I just feel like it's like, do we really want to add on to that? And I'm looking up, hold up, I'm pulling up bear with me. Because the Lindsey Clancy trial, the prosecution just wrapped. I don't know if you guys, I don't, like I said, I don't listen to ever, I will look at like evidence and things like that. Obviously, if I'm going to talk about it, I'll do enough to talk, you know, I read about it and I'll, you know, to talk about it. But I don't listen to the every single, because I don't have time. Like most of you, damn, you work, right? Not everybody's living off their British gay husband. Sorry, wait, that was Gal Sharpton. But this whole trial, this has been, I think, a Rorschach. I don't know. Have people always just really watched these trials, or is it more now than it ever has been? And I don't mean to like take the long way about this, but because I'm going to unload here in a second. Wait, but I am curious. Is this new that it is such a big deal? Because we've got conferences now. My cousin went to has gone to these true crime conferences. But that's my question. Has it always been like this, or is it a new thing? I'm curious of what you all think out there in Radio Land. Kane, what do you think? Let's see what he said. What do you think?
1: Go back to Casey Anthony. She had a splash.
31: Even before then, though.
1: Yeah, I think what happens is these stories kind of surface in the news cycle, and then people are like, what? First, they can't even believe it. Like, this mother killed her 3 kids. What the hell? And then there is this narrative that, oh, she was over-medicated, or, you know, she was just psychosis or whatever. We find out through the trial that none of that was actually true. So I think people are kind of yo-yoing on this because they got a narrative in the beginning, then they got a second narrative, and now they found through the trial that the first narrative was actually closer. So, yeah, I don't know. It is interesting to some people.
31: I got to tell you, the more I write about it, the more I was convinced that this woman absolutely needs to be burned at the stake.
0: Yep.
31: I don't get this whole, I'm going to get involved and defend Lindsey Clancy. This bitch is guilty. Oh, I said it. Get mad. I am so done with this. You know what? I'm so done with it. What I'm going to say is probably going to be more sexist than anything that you've ever heard on, what was that show, the old dude, Archie Bunker, All in the Family. And it's not sexist, it's just realistic. I get tired, I'm tired of this stuff. I'm tired of accommodating this kind of lawlessness and evil. So let me just lay it out. Because the more I read about it, the more I'm like, are all the women that are defending her drunk? Are they drunk? Are they high? Have they been slipped a roofie? What the hell? I mean, forgive the Portuguese, but seriously, this chick, first off, she was a nurse, right? She's a nurse. I don't believe she wanted to kill herself. I think it was all performative. This chick didn't want to kill herself. She wanted to kill her kids. She was stuck in a lifestyle she didn't want anymore. That's it. And to sit here and use her case as a way to condemn all women that have baby blues, this is the damage that comes from rushing to defend crazy witches like this. Can't say the B word too often. It offends sensitivities. I get it. But crazy chicks like this, she's not crazy. She's evil. I mean, sure, she's on a bunch of stuff. How much of it is fake? I don't know. But sorry, you're not killing your three kids like this and leaving them lying in the basement just because a voice out of nowhere suddenly one day told you to do it. They're talking about the Andrea Yates trial. That chick apparently heard voices forever, committed herself 5 times to try to keep herself, and apparently was doing musical chairs with medication, but she'd been hearing voices and all this stuff. They had all of these psychiatrists and psychologists and mental health professionals and, you know, everything but rocket scientists testifying, saying,

0: it's when it is, and I'm not saying I think it's, you know, that I don't think it happens. I don't think it happens as much as society would like for you to believe, because it's chic right now to have like a psychological issue. It's chic right now to have a psychiatric issue. It's chic right now to have to rely on pills and stuff like that. I mean, all of this stupid stuff from the early aughts and the late 90s is like fashionable again for whatever reason. That was the big deal. Oh, women, you're on whatever depressive medication. Half these women don't need it. Most of them don't. Some do. And I absolutely believe there's legitimate cases. I have people in my own family. But my point is that this case is not ever, her whole psychiatric and psychological makeup is inconsistent with all of these others that has been, that have been presented. And they were, and there are a lot of examples out there. But I don't know. I mean, I think she's creepy. I think she looks creepy. I think that she didn't really believe that she was going to paralyze herself. I don't know if it was like a full-on Casey Anthony thing or if she has anger issues or what it is, but I don't know. But there are three children that are gone. And I think that everybody's focusing on the wrong person in this. We've got more on the way. We've got headlines coming up, and we got to get into, apparently it looks like, did our U.S. government say that the, sorry, I got to do this again, the burnt, one-legged, gay, potentially dead, mini is dead or alive? Because now it's like, well, he's dead. That's what the statement was. I'm going to explore it. We're going to talk about it as we move, because we got a lot of stuff. Our partners that help bring you the program, it's our friends over at Alliance Defending Freedom. This is a great organization that is there in every single fight. Every fight that is to be had, you're going to find them. And with Alliance Defending Freedom, they were there. The baker that was in, for instance, one of the more famous, they've got a lot of famous cases, but they helped the baker that was in Colorado because he got targeted by the Alphabet Mafia, and they were going to bankrupt this guy. They were trying to lawfare him to where he was not going to be able to bake and provide for his family. They've gone after florists, everybody. And what Alliance Defending Freedom does is they're there in every single fight. They're there in the courtroom. They're there in the state capitol. They're there helping with legislature make decisions. And they're right at the forefront. They had a huge, huge landmark free speech victory at the Supreme Court on behalf of a Christian counselor. But here's the thing, these rights, these freedoms that are so, it's so important to protect them for the next generation. ADF can't do this alone. They really rely on the generosity of people like you to continue funding these battles. I mean, these people got to travel. They have to research. This is their job. And if they didn't make money at their job, then they'd be homeless and wouldn't be able to pay their bills. And you would have nobody fighting this stuff in the courtroom. 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
1: 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Rescue teams searching along mountainous terrain along the Nepal-China border after a mudslide, earthquake, and mass flooding hit. Fox's Jeff Paul.
2: Hundreds are still missing, including dozens of Americans. President Trump promising help.
3: We've spoken to the leadership, and we let them know anything they want will happen.
2: Rescue teams have reportedly found bodies hundreds of miles downstream from the most devastated areas.
1: Nearly 400 confirmed dead so far. A Change.org petition to rename Nashville International Airport after country singer Dolly Parton now has more than 138,000 signatures. Tennessee Senator and candidate for governor Marsha Blackburn floating a potential holiday.
4: September 25th, which would be 9/25.
1: Referring to Parton's 9/5 movie and hit song. 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
5: 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Meta settled. The case, 29 state attorneys general built against Facebook and Instagram over before the jury ever ruled. The number is $18 billion. 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Here's what that number is. Paid in installments over 10 years against revenue north of $200 billion a year, roughly 1% of what the company's worth. And Meta admitted no wrongdoing. You want to know how badly it stung? Meta's stock went up on the news. To say I'm disappointed would be an understatement. The states did win real changes, blocking access at night, age checks, an outside auditor. I hope those hold. 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It's a line item. Until that changes, the damage continues. 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It's the first week of school. Your kid gets an email. Your assignment didn't upload. 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It looks real. 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
11: And now, all of the news you would probably miss. It's time for Dana's Quick Five.
0: Well, it's a good thing we're here to keep you from probably missing it, right? All right, so first up, SecWar, Pete Hegseth, gave upgraded Valor Awards to the U.S. Marines, who were downgraded by the Biden administration after they ran into danger at the 2021 Abbey Gate attack. Biden tried hiding it, and he was throwing them under the bus, but Hegseth gave it an upgrade, so good for him. And that's another reason why I never feel bad about ever criticizing Joe Biden, because he deserves every syllable. In Nepal and China, this is horrific. I don't know if you guys have seen some of the videos out there, the flash floods that were caused by a glacial collapse. They've killed, confirmed, at least 160. Hundreds are missing, and they think it actually, the death toll keeps climbing. The video shows monster floods, monster amounts of water, bulldozing through communities, complexes. It is crazy. And they said that there are, in the Tibet region alone, there are over 200 over 260 missing. And they are using drones to, they can't even get to half of the places. They can't even get to them because of the mud and the destabilization of the area is so thick. So that's why I'm saying, sadly, the death toll is going to climb. Also, please protect Barry Manilow. He's taking a break from touring after canceling shows for technical and vocal problems. He's 84. 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
12: ABC News, I'm Dave Packer. Officials in Nepal say at least 350 people are confirmed dead and more than 1,300 still missing, and of those, 90 were Americans in the catastrophic flash flood there. ABC's Britt Clannad is in Kathmandu, Nepal.
13: Families anxious for news about their missing loved ones. In a desperate post on Instagram, the family of Deepak and Madhu Ahuja from North Carolina asking for help locating the missing couple.
12: President Trump taking his trade war with Canada to a new level, first his executive order, renaming Lake Ontario Lake America, then threatening to double tariffs on Canadian-made cars and auto parts in January. The jury in the murder trial of Lindsay Clancy has been sent home after deliberating for more than 3 hours today. They're expected to return tomorrow morning. Clancy's mental health is a key issue in the trial, with the defense arguing she was experiencing postpartum psychosis when she strangled her three young children. This is ABC News. The hack of tech company Hugging Face by artificial intelligence agents created by OpenAI was bigger than previously reported.
14: An AI agent is a computer program that runs with very little human oversight. And a recent independent investigation shows there were 700 of them created by OpenAI that went rogue in mid-July, swarming together as they went out on their own and hacked the platform Hugging Face. Then the investigation says the agents acted like little kids getting in trouble by trying to cover their tracks and hiding evidence of their cheating. In a separate incident on the same day, rogue AI agents hacked OpenAI itself, stealing credentials and tampering with the company's cloud system. Sherry Preston, ABC News.
12: Closing arguments are expected to start Monday in the trial of Duane Keefe D. Davis, the man accused of orchestrating the 1996 killing of rapper Tupac Shakur. Davis's defense rested today and prosecutors will not call any rebuttal witnesses. Davis pleaded not guilty. His attorneys argue his past confessions were lies. Dave Packer, ABC News.
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17: This is a Bloomberg Money Minute. Oil is now above $83 a barrel again, while American oil stockpiles are at a 40-year low. So the Trump administration says it's now in talks with Venezuela's interim government about taking an ownership stake in that nation's enormous oil resources. That's according to Axios, which says that deal would more than double U.S. oil reserves. The most valuable company on the planet, AI chipmaker NVIDIA, predicts revenue next fiscal year will skyrocket 70% higher. Well, that sent NVIDIA shares nearly 9% higher today and gave the entire tech sector a boost. And at the closing bell on Wall Street, the Dow was up 106 points. The Nasdaq up 411. That's a 1.5% gain. The S&P was up 55. And the date has been set. Apple plans to unveil the new iPhone 18 Pro, the 18 Pro Max, and hopefully its first ever foldable iPhone on September 9th at company headquarters in Cupertino. Tom Busby, Bloomberg Radio.
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19: We see the potential for a few pop-up storms as we head through the overnight hours, a low dropping back to about 70. One or two pop-up storms on Friday, patchy fog early on, 92 the high, heat index levels into the upper 90s. Then on Saturday, one or two widely scattered storms, otherwise mainly sunny conditions, a high of 92. Pop-up storm or two on Sunday, low near 70, highs in the low 90s. I'm meteorologist Mark Thibodeau from the Weather Channel.
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0: Welcome back, ladies and gentlemen. Dana Lash here with you. If you, if you missed anything, that's really sad. We talked about you. If you missed it, we were just alt. If your ears were ringing, it's because we were chatting about you. I'm not kidding. So welcome back, Dana Lash with you. The couple, what, you, did you know that they vandalized Dolly Parton's Wikipedia?
20: What?
0: Who does this? Oh, the people who are like, to Jews, everything. I kid you not. I kid you not, literally hours after she passed away, people decided to vandalize her Wikipedia page and put Jew lover and swastikas and all that stuff all over her Wikipedia page. They vandalized it. They literally called her a Jew lover and were being said a whole bunch of legit anti-Semitic stuff on her page. What is wrong with people? I just feel like, see, in a Dana Lash ran country, I feel like you're volunteering to make some space on this rock for other people when you do stuff like this. You're like, you know, give up my space to somebody else. That's how I look at it. Because she's a national treasure, and she liked everybody. Nobody, there was this, we have this video. Where's this? I think we got this video. I think I put this in there. Where she was, they were trying to, like, get her on her politics, this dude, this reporter, he was trying to get her on her politics. And they would, and this wasn't the first time it happened. Like, I think Barbara, what's her face? Barbara, who am I thinking of? Walters.
20: Walters, yeah.
0: Yeah. She tried before too. And it wasn't successful. But this one guy was trying to do it. And what cut is this? This is, oh, sorry, 20. Listen to how great she handled this. Cut 20.
21: I just don't get into that. And so if you are deciding you may want to ask me something more serious, don't, because I'm not going to answer it.
22: You have a president of the United States who said those things on that bus.
21: I'm not addressing that. I do not get into that. Of course, I have my opinion about everybody and everything. But I learned a long time ago, keep your damn mouth shut if you want to stay in show business. I'm not in politics. I'm an entertainer.
22: And yet, you're also a role model.
21: Yes, I am. That's why I don't talk about people.
0: I love it. I don't talk about people. I don't talk about people. She's just great, and who cares? She, you know what? She understood the assignment. But what's more is I think that that speaks not only to her dedication as an entertainer, but she was very selfless, because so many people today are like, no, no, no. I got to let you know, all of these entertainers. No, I got to let you know what I think. I got to let you know what I think. I got to, she had a once in a lifetime talent and a once in a lifetime humility that too few share. I love that. She was so great. and just very, she knew what she was there to do. And that's why she was so beloved. So I read the stories like this, I'm like, what are people's problem? It's Dolly Parton. Should drag these people do this. No, she was, she was so great. And I love that. A couple of things I wanted to touch on. Okay. So, we're going to get into, I got this other stuff with, the UNICEF data. We're going to get into some of that, the UN organization. But I have to talk about this piece that I wrote about last night, because I keep seeing this a lot. This, I don't know what to call it. Have you seen, and I'm sure it seems like it's a phenomenon that's like mostly on social media, where you have these dudes who call themselves pastors. They're not really pastors, though. They have like these websites that I guess they dispense their rhetoric on, and they call themselves pastors, but they don't actually have flocks. A lot of these guys out there are incredibly compromised, by the way. And I saw one post last night from one of these fake pastor bros, and I wanted to use it as an example. The only way that I could put it, the best way I had to describe it, was this Pharisaical approach to shepherding, right? And so this dude had tweeted, and I don't want to make him famous because heaven knows they're all click whores and they would love it. But he said, quote, laugh at the girl boss, make her feel low status, call her cringe, cheer on the homemaker with 5+ kids. She is a queen. Praise her to the gates. This is the only way. So this is this trend with these anemically masculine dudes on social media who try to flex this like super manly Christian authority by doing stuff like this. The problem is that none of this is Christ-like. Not a single bit of it is. These abnormalities, they adopt this approach to witness because they condemn all kingdom girls out there, all kingdom sisters, anybody outside of the box they label as a girl boss, which is a pejorative that other people use now, but it wasn't created as a pejorative. It was a word that feminists concocted as a way to describe overachieving or super successful women in a professional sphere. Now, what I find interesting is that that term is never, either by the pastor bros or by the feminists, that is never applied to matriarchs of large families, which I find fascinating. But the problem that I have with it is I think it's performative fake evangelism. And I know you guys have seen this. In fact, there's going to be one of these church, these pastor bra, confabs that is coming to Dallas. And all these dudes that are incredibly unchristlike are going to be having a big unchristlike conference. But I think it's performative fake evangelism because it's inherently the same form of godlessness that it purports to condemn, right? You can't, mockery of fellow kingdom members is not in the character of Christ. Now, if you want to mock me, I'm Donnie. Okay, that's fine. But when you read over and over again in scripture, humility over hierarchy is preached. Exalting oneself over another is ungodly. And I wrote about this last night, and I was throwing out Galatians 5:14 and Matthew 23:12 and Luke 18:9-14, because this kind of stuff is such an abusive approach. And I think that we got to be careful, because there is this view that all women are like this. And I don't want younger dudes to think this. It just does your sisters so horribly, because I think there are more women than not, honestly, that are way more traditional in approach and will admit it. But you're looking at the leftover vestiges of third wave feminism from the 90s going into the early aughts, right? Where you had women like Linda Hirschman who were quote unquote feminists who would go out there and tell women, look, if you are a woman and you're staying at home with your kids instead of going out and working, you are a quote betrayal to feminism. She said that verbatim. She and I got into it hardcore nationally a few years ago. And I tore her up because it's a betrayal of women. Women also have a choice. And just because their choice isn't Linda Hirschman's choice doesn't make it any less of a choice or any less valuable or any less sensible or any less valid. So it doesn't help when you've got dudes like this that try to dunk on women all over social media. I told my kids that the whole, all really, I really believe this, progressive godless males are the ones inspired by the devil who created feminism. I wholeheartedly believe this. They were the ones who created the inequality between the sexes. Because if you read scripture and you read the way that men and women are called to treat each other, there's no room for that. Because each need is served. One serves the other. And one actually is called to a higher account and has a more strenuous penalty. That's it. This progressive godless males are the ones who created this inequality. And it contradicts everything that we've ever seen in scripture. Women who have the support and leadership of godly men, and they have that representation in their lives, they're not questioning their purpose. They don't feel unappreciated. They see their paths clearly, and they feel supported, because godly men do not make women feel inferior or less than, and they certainly don't encourage others, like catty little high schoolers, to quote-unquote laugh at or call women that they seek to influence quote-unquote cringe, like this pastor is trying to promote. No. Godly men, they encourage their wives and their sisters and their friends and other female family members in Christian love, and advice and correction is given in love. They demonstrate the strength of patience. They demonstrate their strength with discernment, and their pattern of behavior inspires confidence and security. You didn't get feminism from godly men. You got it from men like this fake pastor, bruh, and all of the people like him. What is it, the Webers or whatever? Don't even correct me. That one dude, all of those dudes, they're all the same type of devil. They're these false shepherds peddling this overcompensating Temu masculinity. And it's ridiculous. You know, I'll use myself as an example. I stayed home and I homeschooled for the first part of my kids' lives. And I had a very Jonah level resistance to not continuing in that role. My kids were, as they got older and we moved to Texas, they wanted to go to a school. We went to a Christian school. It became very, very clear that God had a plan for our family, and it involved changing how and who works at what. Now, here's something I'm very clear about in my home and with other women. I do not debase myself, nor do I insult the path to which God called me and called me to and equipped me for by sitting under the compromised judgment of false shepherds whose own behavior calls into question their whole biblical bona fides. Nor should you. But I looked at this, and I looked at this tweet and was like, oh, make these women feel low status. Are you going to make Ruth feel low status? Are you going to make Abigail feel low status? Or what about Phoebe? Phoebe was commended by Paul to a higher level of service in the Bible, although scholars debate whether or not diakonos was the Greek translation, but I don't think it necessarily was a deacon. I don't think it means church leadership. She was a servant. But she served as a patron. She was a church matriarch. Deborah was a judge in Israel. She dispensed advice. She also gave out military advice. She called out Barak, as God had commanded, to attack the oppressor Sisera, who ended up being slain by another woman called by God. Just pointing that out. Or what about Lydia, a business-minded purple cloth dealer? When I was younger, I was always like, purple cloth. And then I realized how expensive purple cloth was back in the day to get that color. She was also a very wealthy church planter. God opened her heart to hear the good news that Paul preached, and she and her whole household were baptized. And she and her husband, Priscilla, she and her husband mentored the preacher Apollos. She worked alongside her husband in their family business and hosted Paul in her home. To say nothing, by the way, the Proverbs 31 woman. I mean, I can sit here and do this all day. What's good? These fake pastor bros, do they presume to know the plans that God has for the people that he seeks to judge? Or are they making knee-jerk assessments based on politics and not scripture? Because this is a performative caricature of faith that does nothing to soften the hearts of the people they're discussing. I can't stand these social media pastors that are more interested in clout-chasing flexes than saving souls or guarding the hearts of flocks that they self-appointed to shepherd. I think that's a bad, bad brand of fake Christianity. And look, granted, yeah, I criticize feminism all the time. But to say it so universally and is like these are dudes that complain when those universal standards and archetypes are used to smear them. Why would you do that to your sisters in a similar way? Doesn't make any sense. I have a piece up at Substack if you want to check it out. But I'm tired of seeing that stuff. Can you believe the whole thing is going to be here in Dallas? 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
1: 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Rescue teams searching along mountainous terrain along the Nepal-China border after a mudslide, earthquake, and mass flooding hit. Fox's Jeff Paul.
23: Hundreds are still missing, including dozens of Americans. President Trump promising help.
24: We've spoken to the leadership and we let them know anything they want will happen.
23: Rescue teams have reportedly found bodies hundreds of miles downstream from the most devastated areas.
1: Nearly 400 confirmed dead so far. A Change.org petition to rename Nashville International Airport after country singer Dolly Parton now has more than 138,000 signatures. Tennessee Senator and candidate for governor Marsha Blackburn floating a potential holiday.
4: September 25th, which would be 9-5.
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5: 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It's all about the storm chasing industry on the Old Farmer's Almanac Radio Report. With more practical tips and useful advice, this is the Old Farmer's Almanac Radio Report for Thursday, August 27th, the 239th day of the year. Vocalist Yolanda Adams is celebrating a birthday, and LBJ, our 36th president, was born on this day in 1908. Storm chasing used to be a pursuit of a few eccentric weather enthusiasts. Now it's turned into an industry of its own. Storm chasing tour companies have popped up all over in Tornado Alley, and especially as they found no shortage of customers eager to spend thousands of dollars for a brief glimpse of Mother Nature's fury. While the operators emphasize safety precautions on their expeditions, some critics are warning of inevitable tragedy. Combining dangerous storms, high-speed chases, poor visibility, and clogged backroads does seem like a recipe for disaster. That is the Old Farmer's Almanac Radio Report. Sign up for more information at almanac.com.
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19: Stay hot the next couple of days. We can't rule out a few showers and thunderstorms overnight. Otherwise, just some clouds, although dropping down to near 70. A chance of a pop-up storm or two as we head through Friday. Patchy fog otherwise, 92 the high. Heat index levels into the mid to upper 90s. We get to the weekend, a few scattered storms look like a possibility on Saturday and Sunday. Highs in the low 90s. Overnight lows mostly around 70. I'm meteorologist Mark Thibodeau from the Weather Channel.
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9: So this is Lake Ontario in Canada and in the United States. But we're going to make a little change. We're going to call it something different than Lake Ontario. We're going to call it Lake America. And all it takes is a good pen and some intelligence. So Lake Ontario, that's gone. Lake America.
0: He's such a troll.
9: So now we have
0: that pen is, damn.
9: A lake, and now we have a Gulf, because we have the Gulf of America, and now we have Lake America, without the of. Thank you very much, everybody.
0: Without the of.
9: Lake America.
0: It's going to be my new thing. Without the of. I think it's hysterical. So I was thinking about it, because I'm like, man, don't mess up that acronym. Did y'all learn about Holmes, H-O-M-E-S, in school?
25: Yes.
0: So you have Huron, Ontario, Michigan, Erie, Superior.
25: Yes.
0: So instead of Holmes, it would be Hames. Because the presence of another vowel would make the first vowel long. Hames. So H-A-M-E-S. That's all right. So it would be Huron, America, Michigan, Erie, Superior. Hames. I'm good with it. No of. Lake America. Well, wait a minute, though. Why no of? Gulf of America? Lake of America? Why no of?
25: Because there's so many other lakes.
0: Well, but not that are called America.
25: True.
0: I feel like you need that preposition there. Otherwise, Lake America, I mean, you can say Lake America, but I think officially maybe Lake of America, because I like things somewhat symmetrical. So Gulf of America, we got a preposition down there, down south. Why can't we have a preposition up north? Of's a preposition. I'm just saying. Am I overthinking this? I'm overthinking this, aren't I?
25: A little bit.
0: But you know what I mean, right?
25: Yeah.
0: So Hames. Yeah, I'm okay with it. Do we get anything out of it? What else do we get out of it?
25: Celtic Canadians?
0: I mean, they have been lately, except for the conservative ones. The conservative ones are like, can we just come down there with you? Every conservative Canadian that I meet, I kid you not, they're like, dear heavens, A, can we just come down there with you? A, I'm like, oh, bless your baby heart. Oh, my word. So I don't know. We'll see. I just think that's funny. He's trolling, and they're all so mad. What are they going to do? What's Mark Carney going to do? I don't think he can put his lips to the bunghole of CCP any more than he tried. Right. You guys know it's true. It's absolutely true. All right, coming up, we got a bunch of stuff to hit. We're done talking about the Clancy trial, but we do have other things that we got to hit. First and foremost, we got to get into genies in the Bible. I'll explain that here coming up, I promise. Also, UNICEF data continuing to destroy the claims about Gaza. Also, why is it that the UN was giving so much money to terror groups? Wait until you hear about this story. We got a whole bunch. Stick with us.
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27: On hold for now. I'm Lisa Lacerra, Fox News. A federal judge has paused attempts to implement President Trump's executive order limiting mail-in voting, stalling the directive for a second time, only about a week before the first mail-in ballots are to be sent out for the midterm elections. The nine women and three men considering the fate of the Massachusetts mother who had admitted strangling her three children in 2023 will resume deliberations tomorrow.
28: Prosecutor Jennifer Sprague argued today that Lindsey Clancy displayed rational, ordered thinking, her words, on the day that she methodically strangled her three young children. Sprague argued that ultimately that these were planned killings, up down to the minute and premeditated. Clancy purposely sent her husband on faraway errands to guarantee time for the killings. But defense attorney Kevin Reddington countered that, showing jurors pill bottles and family photos. He argued Clancy was a loving mother, suffering a postpartum psychotic break exacerbated by over-medication.
27: Fox's Brian Yenis in Plymouth. The jury has the option to consider lesser charges. President Trump escalating the trade war with Canada, renaming Lake Ontario to Lake America by executive order.
24: People oftentimes, they'll ask me, who's the worst to deal with on trade? And I said, that's easy, Canada. They are the worst to trade. And they feel entitled, and just we can't have that.
27: The move coming after trade talks broke down over the weekend. Both countries announced higher tariffs on billions of dollars of goods imported across the border. Three former staff members from the Stars and Stripes military news outlet are suing to challenge the recent firings by the Pentagon, accusing the Trump administration of violating their First Amendment right to speak out against government interference in their work. The Pentagon has not yet commented. 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
27: The Justice Department announcing a cartel bust in Puerto Rico.
1: Quite a large takedown in Puerto Rico. 70 people arrested this week. They're accused of being part of this violent drug trafficking organization that was active for years. The arrests come after 81 defendants were recently indicted. Federal prosecutors say this alleged activity began in 2021, and the defendants are part of this larger group aimed to get people addicted to drugs. They were charged with illegal possession and distribution of mass quantities of cocaine, crack cocaine, fentanyl, heroin, and marijuana. 21 of the 81 indicted were charged with possessing illegal firearms. Authorities say this drug trafficking organization was responsible for distributing at least 340 kilograms of fentanyl.
27: Fox's David Spund. If convicted, the defendants face between 10 years and life in prison. Good Good Golf is losing its partnership with Callaway and is pulling out as a sponsor of a PGA Tour event as fallout continues over a recent Good Good ad showing a man shoving a woman to the ground.
2: Callaway announced the end of its three-year partnership with Good Good Thursday, saying the brand's internal review process wasn't comprehensive enough. The 60-second ad was posted earlier this week showing Good Good co-founder Garrett Clark shoving Alexis Mistowski after she attempted to touch a new Callaway driver. Clark issuing an apology Wednesday, saying the ad was meant to be a spinoff of the movie Obsession. But the backlash continued as the PGA Tour also confirmed Thursday that Good Good will not be the title sponsor of a November tournament in Austin, Texas. Tony Genualdo, Fox News.
27: A beluga whale has died just days after it was transported to a Chicago aquarium from a park in Ontario as part of an effort to rescue the last of Canada's captive whales. The 23-year-old whale died suddenly as caretakers were trying to rehydrate her. She was one of eight whales moved from the Marineland Park in Ontario to Shedd Aquarium this summer. I'm Lee Silicera. This is Fox News.
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19: I see the potential for a few pop-up storms as we head through the overnight hours, low dropping back to about 70. One or two pop-up storms on Friday, patchy fog early on, 92 the high, heat index levels into the upper 90s. And then on Saturday, one or two widely scattered storms, otherwise mainly sunny conditions, a high of 92. Pop-up storm or two on Sunday, low near 70, highs in the low 90s. I'm meteorologist Mark Thibodeau from the Weather Channel.
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0: There are people, shocker, in the United States, Abdul El Sayed, who believe that of all of the countries in the Middle East, only one really has actually proven its worth as an ally. And it sure as hell ain't Syria. And it's not Egypt. And it's not Qatar.
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0: Welcome back to the program, everyone. Dana Lash with you. It's this happy little Thursday. We made it to Thursday. I know you're so excited. All right, where to even start? We got a number of things to hit because certain things are kind of popping off a little bit. So we're going to get you set up. I'm just got to pull it up because I was busy looking at the goofball stuff on break. That's what we were doing. Okay, let me just say this. I'm going to say something, get this out of the way, and then we're going to get back to the meat and potatoes because we were talking about last hour. Warning, I am the most Archie Bunker of chicks you're ever going to meet. Come by it honest. I was talking about this last hour. We were having this discussion about, like, you know, pastor bras and all this stuff. And then we were getting into third and fourth wave feminism and just having a discussion with some of the dudes in the studio about how it's just so hard for dudes today because the younger generations don't date and don't have, like, friend socialization structures, etc., the way that, you know, we did in the 90s and early aughts. It's not the same. It's just very different. Or even in the 80s. In the 80s, it was like the Wild West. And in the 90s and early aughts, it was very similar to that. Now it's like completely alien. And I was telling Steve and Kane and Juan, it's going to be crazy. But I'm like, one of my biggest, it's selfish, right? because everything's, I will look at everything and be like, how does this affect me? How does it affect me? That's what's important here. Using my best Jeremy Clarkson voice. And I say that because I don't want to be an old grandma. At some point, I would love to be like that kind of matriarch, right? I want all the grandkids. And I, you know, I don't want to be the old mom when my kids get married. I don't want to be the old one. You know what I mean? I was the youngest to graduate in my high school class. I'm always like the one of the youngest ones in our, at least our social structures. I completely use that to my advantage. I'm not going to lie about that at all. No, I want to be the young grandma. I want to be the young hot grandma, hot to my husband. I want to be the young grandma. I want to be the grandma that has the energy to do all the crazy stuff. I want to be the grandma that's like, let's go and go out with BB guns into the woods. Let's go have some fun. Let's, you know, that's how I grew up. I want to be able to do that. I can't do that if I'm 80. And if I'm like 89 years old and I'm welcoming my first grandbaby with my, you know, I can't do that. So I am mad at third and fourth wave because they've ruined part of my dream already, right? Is that weird that I don't care if it is or not. Everybody can choke on it. Don't care. Why am I asking? Because it's not going to affect how I think. That's what I want, right? Nobody wants to be the 90-year-old mom with back wrinkles at the wedding. Nobody wants to be that. You know what I'm saying? You don't want to be, because especially if, and I'm a boy mom, so, you know, the odds are, everything's stacked against me anyway. So I just, you know, I want to be the energetic young grandma. That's what I want to be. And I can't do that and because of the way that third and fourth wave have ruined everything. Now dudes are terrified to ask out women. And men that have, I don't want to say, give me charisma. I don't want to say swagger because that's a stupid word that's mentally abortive. Like, you know, charisma. And that are assertive. Those men that, you know, my generation, baby Gen X, that we loved, and I would not be married to my husband if he wasn't like that, they're punished. I couldn't have gone with a weak guy. The first line that my husband ever said to me, I kid you not, the first thing that he ever said to me was, which one of these losers is your boyfriend? And I was like, we're getting married right now and I'm having your kids. It's what's happening. You can't do that today because girls are like, they woman up. Anyway, long story long, it's completely selfish for me. So, Steve, you were telling me, you were like, call my mom. Oh my, I'm going to tell everybody's mom this. Ladies, don't be all mean about your sons not delivering yet, because there's a reason why. There's a reason why. And girls, you are passing up some treasures out there, chasing God knows what. I don't know what you're all chasing. What are you chasing? You're what was this, the archetype that they created? Let me pull this up. There was this. Do you remember the commercial that came out where it showed this man who was doing the vacuuming and the woman was at work and all of that? I'm like, I don't mind, you know, dudes helping, especially if. Thanks, Democrats, for creating an economy where it's like almost impossible to live on a single income. That was just as much, that was Democrats even more so than third and fourth wave feminism, ladies and gentlemen. And Democrats brainwashed weak-willed women who were betrayed by ungodly progressive men that created third and fourth wave. Anyway, but we don't want that all the time. No, we don't want that all the time. So I'm just saying, there's a reason why dudes like Sylvester Stallone and, you know, that stereotype still persist and are adored because there's a market for it. Women like stronger masculine dudes. And you have all of these super far left progressives who try to argue against that. Women like dudes who know how to fix stuff. I could never date a guy who didn't know how to change a tire. I couldn't. I literally actually canceled a date for that reason. Not kidding you. Guy was like, oh no, I had a flat tire earlier. Can you pick me up? Because my car, I'm what? I mean, that's one of the things that I remember being called out to my grandparents' driveway for my grandpa and one of my uncles and my cousin to show all the grandkids how to do. I'm like, oh, I could have done it. And I don't want to be more that than you. So I'm just saying. All right, where am I going with this? I have no idea. We went, good heavens. So this, here we go. Can I have Debbie Dingell, please?
5: What?
0: No, she's a real thing. She's a real hang on, let me pull up my audio list. It was running my mouth so much that I forgot what the hell we were talking about today. It's, I know it's, we have it. It's like audio cut something or other.
5: 3,000.
0: Is it? Yeah. Okay. Okay. So before we, let me set it up.
5: 6,000.
0: So Debbie Dingell, Democratic congressperson, right? Debbie Dingell is done with you people talking about Hassan Piker. She's done with you and she wants you to shut up. Listen.
6: I'm done. So don't any reporter ask me again about Hassan Piker. It's not what November is about. The Republicans are trying to make it. They're trying to divide us. And we got to stop letting them try to divide
0: us. I got a question. Who's trying? She said they're trying to divide us. Who's trying to divide us?
5: Great question.
0: She says they are trying to divide us. I'm just curious as to the who. And the reason I'm curious is

0: of this campaigning with them. Abdul El Sayed, who was up and down, like I Googled, I lost count of how many fundraisers they did. You know, it wasn't just like a couple of campaign appearances, right? You know that they had like more than a dozen. That's a lot. And it wasn't just him. He went to other states and has been campaigning with other Democrats. So she doesn't get to say, you don't get to ask us about the person that we have fundraising and campaigning for us, especially when they said that America deserved 9/11. You don't get to say that, girl. And you know that it is hurting them because they keep trying to downplay it. This is cut five. Listen to El Sayed here. This is the third time this week, and Kane will attest to this, the third time this week that he has said this on doing some interview or something. This isn't the same video. This is literally a different video. This is cut five.
1: I think for a lot of us who've been watching politics over the last 10 years, frankly, before that, there's always this question of like, how or why are people so angry at all of it? And I think it's because too often when you hear about politics, you hear politics covered as sports, right? Like Hassan Piker is a streamer in California.
0: No.
1: You would think if you turned on any media that this whole campaign is about a streamer in California. That's not what this campaign has ever been about. This campaign has always been about the ability to afford your groceries in Michigan.
0: Well, then why did you have this guy campaign with you? He always says this as like a placeholder, but he never comes back to actually flesh it out. He's like, no, it's about these issues. What have you done for these issues? Democrats are clearly nervous about this, and they're clearly, because El Sayed, he is within the margin of error to Mike Rogers in Michigan. Actually, I haven't looked at it this morning, but I don't think there's anything out this morning. Let me look real quick. He has been within the margin of error. Oh, man, it's even closer now. So the average now is 0.7. He went from being +7 to +0.7 in the span of, 15 days. Oh, man. He is having a time. And that's not even, it is. So Rogers has momentum. Here's what I want Republicans to be, just a side note to this. Disapproval of the Democrat does not mean enthusiasm for the Republican. You need to keep that in mind, because if you campaign like that, you're going to lose. You can't think that just because they're disillusioned with him that immediately is going to translate into enthusiastic support for the Republican. It's not. So they need to keep campaigning as though that isn't the structure that will best suit them. But they're nervous about this. They're nervous about this because it's impacting not just El Sayed's race, but other races. That the socialists, which is really what Democrats are, Piker went and campaigned with all of them. And it's not just Piker, as you're going to hear here coming up. There are other issues. But El Sayed can't distance himself with a guy that he did over a dozen campaign events with. He cannot crawl away from him. Other Democrats, and don't sit here and act like, the party as a total condemn this. There were four out of, 212? Out of all of the folks, out of all the Democrats in the House, there were only four. And of those, only two actually specifically condemned Piker by name. The other two didn't even mention him. So, like Cory Booker, can't believe I'm saying that. Actually, let me take that back. Three in the House only, and one did not mention him. The other, I was conflating Cory Booker, who's in the Senate. Cory Booker was the fourth Democrat that said him by name. And I'll give him credit. But also, Cory Booker is in a very reliable district, and he can do that. He can afford to do that stuff. But isn't that telling that even the Democrats, the firebrands that they have in these solid blue districts, don't even have the confidence to come out and say that? Like, oh, Hassan Piker's bad. They don't even have the confidence of doing that. Debbie Dingell's from a pretty solid district. And that's how freaked out they are. Because they know that's their base. That's their base now. That's their base. That's who they are. That's their base. So Cory Booker was like one of the only ones that got it right. I don't include Fetterman because Fetterman always gets it right. And I know he's never going to vote 100% Republican, but he's not nuts, which I find endearing. Isn't that sad that's how? But he's always been classy about it. But you had Rosen and Jeffries, but neither... Jeffries did not mention Hassan Piker. Rosen was the one. Rosen mentioned Piker, but the other ones, Like the other, I will say Gottheimer out of New Jersey

0: mentioned Piker, but the other ones did not. None of the other ones did. And then Dingell went out and was like naming him as a person to protect practically. But they're freaking out because they know what this means. They're a mess and they just need everybody to shut up so they can get El Sayed elected. And, you know, just, you know, they'll figure it out after that. They're freaking out over it for good reason. And I think that as long as Republicans keep hammering this connection and keep showing the videos where Piker is literally on the campaign trail with all of these people, Bernie Sanders, even all of them, they need to have that irrevocably linked in their minds as they go towards the ballot box. We have more on the way. We got to get into some of the WNBA stuff because wait until you hear this latest soundbite. As we move, the folks who help make the program possible, it's our friends at Burn-A-Gun. Now, I always tell you, what am I going to say? You guys know what I'm going to say. I have no problem using lethal force. I will absolutely mag dump at a threat, and I will go to sleep at night like a kitten with a belly full of warm milk. Don't care. But I also realize that you have municipal restrictions and private property restrictions and these things called gun-free zones, and sometimes you have to go into a gun-free zone for work or whatever. Or maybe you're a college kid. You're not yet 21, but you criminals don't care if you're not yet 21. If you're a threat, they're going to, or if you're a, you look like you're a target, they're going to make you a target. This is where the Byrna comes in, specifically the Byrna CL. 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
1: Fox News, I'm Tom Regani. The gloves are coming off in the battle over a proposed immigration enforcement tool, Fox's John Saucier reports.
2: A group of Democratic senators is urging U.S. Immigration and Customs Enforcement to abandon its plan to equip officers with electric shock gloves. In a letter sent to ICE's acting director this week, questioned the agency's rationale for spending up to $20 million on these devices, as well as its ability to deploy them safely and appropriately.
1: The White House plans to offer cybersecurity services to the states in response to a suspected Iranian hack of the nation's water infrastructure.
3: The Federal Cybersecurity and Infrastructure Agency, or CISA, says more than 100 internet-exposed water systems were targeted in July alone. The nonprofit Center for Inland Security warns AI will accelerate the problem.
1: It's Fox's Jennifer Griffin. 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
4: 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Here's Chris Whitting.
5: A fellow named Charlie Lubin ran a bakery, and for the most part, life was rich. 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
13: And now, all of the news you would probably miss. It's time for Dana's Quick Five.
0: So there is not a very surprising, shocking study. I don't know why they say shocking, because none of this is shocking, that shows a link between transgender ideology and left-wing violence. Yeah, it's a administration-commissioned research which shows this startling correlation between the proponents of trans ideology and left-wing violence. It was released yesterday. It's from Rutgers and the Manhattan Institute and the Network Contagion Research Institute. They found that those normalizing transgender beliefs were more likely to be supportive of political violence. Of course, that's completely not at all shocking. Also, apparently now they're saying that there are mental health benefits of travel. Vacations reduce stress. You put this in here just to be a snot. Research. Well, I got to be able to get away. Research reveals that travel can build. Of course it does. It's healthy. Oh, absolutely, it's healthy. Also, let's see here. The 10 minutes of slooper, new word, super slow running can benefit your brain and mood. But this is not walking. We're not saying walking. They say just a slow jog, which, I believe it. But isn't it, I don't know, running can also be harder on your knees. But I don't like cycling, not even on a stationary bike, because I just am so against cycling. Let's see, a designer creates the world's most hideous Hawaiian shirt to hide from AI surveillance cameras. It is hideous. It's red and green, and it looks super weird, but it works, and it's actually amazing. And it kind of makes me want to get a whole outfit of one. Stick with us, more in store. Night is young, and so am I, and we can dress. 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
14: ABC News, I'm Dave Packer. Severe downpours in the east leading to the cancellation of over 1,200 flights today and more than 7,000 delays. The last hour seen ground stops at Washington Reagan, New York's JFK, and LaGuardia. With a map over his shoulder reading, Making the Great Lakes Even Greater, President Trump signed an order in the Oval Office renaming Lake Ontario to Lake America within 30 days. It's the latest move in his trade war escalation with Canada.
15: Canada's Prime Minister Mark Carney noting the name of the lake dates back more than 400 years, adding this lake is called Lake Ontario today and forever. The lake borders New York, whose Governor Kathy Hochul bluntly rejected the president's new name, posting, New York won't be calling it that.
14: ABC's Mary Bruce. The death toll rising in Nepal following devastating flash flooding. Officials say at least 389 people have been confirmed killed. 1,300 still missing, among them 90 Americans. This is ABC News. British media are reporting that the UK's Prince Harry and Meghan, the Duchess of Sussex, landed in Britain Wednesday for an extended period of time in the UK, where their children will attend school. ABC's James Longman has more.
16: There are no official duties planned for the couple, and there's a perhaps telling silence from Harry's brother, William. No comment at all on the return. We don't know how long the Sussex family will be staying for, but a source close to them says it's for an extended period of time. We do know that Harry will be working with his charities and preparing for the Invictus Games. They're here in the UK next year, and that Meghan is hoping to get back into acting. And finally, we do know that they have, of course, brought their dogs with them, Mia and Pula.
14: Social media influencers Andrew and Tristan Tate testified in a Florida federal court today. The brothers asking to be released from jail, where they're fighting extradition to the UK to face sexual assault, human trafficking, and money laundering charges. The two deny those charges against them. Dave Packer, ABC News.
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19: This is a Bloomberg Money Minute. A federal judge in New York today approving Bank of America's $72.5 million settlement with the victims of Jeffrey Epstein. They claim that the bank aided in the late financier's sex trafficking. About 90 women who were abused or trafficked by Epstein and the people around him will get that money. But Bank of America will admit no wrongdoing as part of the settlement. On Wall Street today, stocks end higher after earnings beats and blowout sales forecasts from AI chipmaker NVIDIA and software giant Salesforce. The Dow today up 106 points. The tech-heavy NASDAQ up 411. That's a 1.5% gain. The S&P was up 55. The Gap ousting the CEO of its struggling Old Navy chain after a bigger-than-expected 4% drop in sales last quarter. Gap lowering its full-year outlook. And despite poor sales, Tesla is raising the price of 2 trims of its Cybertruck, each by another $5,000. Tom Busby, Bloomberg Radio.
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21: Stay hot the next couple of days. We can't rule out a few showers and thunderstorms overnight. Otherwise, just some clouds, a low dropping down to near 70. A chance of a pop-up storm or two as we head through Friday. Patchy fog otherwise, 92 the high. Heat index levels into the mid to upper 90s. We get to the weekend, a few scattered storms look like a possibility on Saturday and Sunday. Highs in the low 90s. Overnight lows mostly around 70. I'm meteorologist Mark Thibodeau from the Weather Channel.
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0: So earlier we were talking about how POTUS was really trolling Canada and saying, no, it's not Lake Ontario anymore. It's Lake America. That's what he said. Well, apparently now it's literally an actual done deal. He signed an executive order. Watch this. He signed one.
23: We're going to be changing the name of Lake Ontario, effective immediately, to Lake America. That's going to take place right now as I sign the order. Do you have anything to say about it, Ben?
24: Yes, sir. So this is a straightforward but important executive order. It directs Secretary Burgum and the Department of the Interior to update the Geographic Names Information Service to reflect that the lake once known as Lake Ontario will, from this day forward, be known as Lake America.
0: So it's Lake America now?
24: Yep.
0: So it is Hames. It is Hames, you know, the acronym for the Great Lakes. It was Huron and Ontario and Michigan and Erie and Superior. And now it's Huron, America, Michigan, Erie, Superior. So instead of Holmes, it's Hames. Just got to take a minute to get that in my head. All right. So what do we get? Also, can we put the preposition back? Because Lake America sounds weird. Lake of America sounds regal. I'm not wrong on this, right? Right? I'm not wrong. Show of hands.
1: I mean, is there right or wrong on
0: this? Yes. Honestly? Gulf of America.
1: Yeah.
0: Lake of America. Lake America.
1: Lake America. I don't know. I like Lake America.
0: I need a little bit of a bump between the two hard consonants.
1: I'm ambivalent to the of.
0: I'm not. I need it. Just like my Oxford comma. I need it. Right? It's just a nice little of. It's like a little bounce. Lake of America. See? Instead of Lake America. See what I mean? I don't know. Why does he not want the of? And also, we have an of below, why not an of above? Just saying. Yeah, you could also rearrange Hames to shame. Why would I do that? Why would I do that? Kane asks this of us in Slack.
1: That's how I feel about of. Doesn't matter.
0: Why would we do this?
1: Right.
0: Why do I sound like Gollum when I'm referring to the radio audience and myself? I feel like I'm talking like Gollum in third person plural. Why would we do this? Precisis. Anyway, so it's now, I'm saying Lake of America. It's now Lake America. Do you think it's reflected on Google yet? Hang on. I'm going to check the Google. All time to Google. Scooting Google. Because we got Gulf of America. It's not yet reflected. It's not, because it just, I'm going to give him a second. But is this the, I'll give it a minute. I mean, I'm okay with this. I'm all right with it. But I just really wish it was Lake of America. I don't know why he wanted to drop the of. So the WNBA, W is doing a lot of heavy lifting, apparently, according to the owner. So, and as Cantor Freedom, you know, he was asked to leave the Chicago game. And the owner of Chicago Sky was asked about Inez Kanter Freedom being removed as a threat, right? And they said the owner, Michael Alter, made the announcement in a rare news conference. He said that he's not going to be allowed in the Wintrust Arena for Sky Games, quote, unless sometime in the future he's able to prove to us, to our satisfaction, that he's able to abide by our rules without being a potential threat. What? Now, remember, it was what's-her-face, Natasha Cloud, who, by the way, was, like, celebrating Charlie Kirk's killing and on social media. She was the one who saw and made a spectacle. He was just cheering for Sophie Cunningham. She saw his shirt that said woman, noun, adult, human, female, lost her mind and began cussing at him at the court, which is a violation of the WNBA's own regulations, by the way. She violated the league regulations with disruptive and unsportsmanlike conduct, and there are no penalties for her. I mean, it's very clear. She saw him in his shirt and lost her mind, and she was cussing. Now, that violates league regulations. Why wasn't she dismissed? That's ridiculous. So they had to call a timeout, blah, blah, blah. She was disruptive and a mess. The threat was Natasha Cloud. The threat wasn't Inez Kanter Freedom. They literally had to have people hold her back because she was making a fool of herself. He didn't do anything that was a violation. And those courtside seats, even for the women's games, are pretty expensive. So if we're going to start treating just simply celebrating and cheering on particular players from courtside as a threat, then that's really going to empty out the arenas. That's ridiculous. And so now they're like, well, he's a threat. Why is he a threat? This is the dumbest thing ever. Well, then the owner of Chicago Sky, he was asked particularly about it. And he was basically like comparing it to, this is just crazy. How is that a threat? I still think what she was doing was the threat. So Michael Alter expanded on it, and he told a reporter, quote, he wasn't given a warning because certain threats don't get warnings. He said, to use an extreme example, when you shoot a gun at someone, you don't get a warning. Don't do that again. Your action doesn't deserve a warning. So he literally compared the T-shirt that was worn by Inez Kanter Freedom to a gun. The owner of Chicago Sky. He literally compared it to a gun. That's how insane the left is. They cannot tolerate a mere difference of opinion. Because it is a threat. The presence of dissent in their mind constitutes an existential threat. And that is why they justify their violence. Because everything that is not like what they do is a threat. And if it's a threat, then you can use violence as a way. See, that's how they justify it. This is the craziest thing ever. Is there objective reality anymore? I don't think so. This is crazy. This is critical theory, though. You know, I have critical race theory and all of this is Marxist conditioning. This is critical theory. This is what critical theory dictates. That mere dissent is a challenge to your existence. It poses an existential threat. That's what this is. So that is how they justify their violence. Now, Inez Kanter Freedom fired back at this comparison. Listen to this. He's like, I didn't break any of the rules. This was last night.
2: I did not cross over the baseline or sideline, and we're not allowed to touch any players, obviously, the fans. So I didn't break any rules. So for them to come out and throw me out of the game and literally, they said his actions was equal to shooting a gun. I just cannot believe it. I don't know who is this PR person, but they're doing a terrible job. So we might be looking into a lawsuit for sure, because this is unacceptable, and this is not what a sportsmanship look like. Natasha Cloud should be the one that thrown out of the game or get fined. We wrote to commissioner and the task force. We are waiting for them to hear back, but this is just unacceptable. This is not what a sportsmanship look like. So we'll just wait to see what happens.
0: You can't have a compromise because these people are authoritarians. They don't believe in compromise. That's all part of critical theory. By the way, I'm wearing a gun on my shirt right now. It's my Texas Gun Experience shirt, my indoor range. So that's a gun shirt. He just was like, a woman's a woman. How is that threatening? So now you're saying that it's murderous to recognize that women exist? So a man who owns Chicago Sky's team is trying to mansplain to women that acknowledging their existence is a lethal threat? This is some patriarchal, progressive nonsense. That's where all that comes from. What did I tell you? What did I tell you at the start of the show? Progressivism creates feminism. A progressive male is trying to dictate the rules of discourse and say that mere acknowledgement of women is the same as a lethal threat. It's the same thing as shooting and killing someone. So unless you want people to die, you better shut up on acknowledging women. That is what the owner of Chicago Sky is saying. Redacted that man right in his face. Just saying. Man alive. It's this is so stupid, but they're authoritarians. Anything, everything to them, any kind of disagreement, anything that requires them to do any effort to defend their viewpoint is an existential threat. Thus, violence is acceptable as a response because they're just gonna, they don't have the intelligence to engage in intellectual discourse. So that's moot. That's why they descend into barbarism. They go back to being cave people. I guess I'll just do violence then. I'm not evolved enough to actually use my wit. Guess I'll just throw haymakers. Just do that. It's so dumb. But that's who they are. That's what I think is dangerous. And this is all critical theory. It's all part of critical theory, which is infected part of the right, but that's a whole other discussion. But any kind of dissent. So, wow. So if apparently wearing shirts that say woman on it is the same thing as shooting someone in the mind of the owner, Michael Alter, who owns Chicago Sky. Really? He thinks that, But that's the framework that he's trying to base all of this on so that you can't challenge it. He meant to use an extreme example, not because he had not at his fingertips a better one. He meant to use something incredibly dramatic, something that implies lethality so that you feel less inclined to question. That's just it. So I'm looking at it like this. So he's saying that to recognize women is to get people killed. He said that, not me. I'm simply repeating what he has said. We have more on the way as we move towards Florida Man. Our partners, our friends over at Chapter. 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
1: News. I'm Tom Regani. The gloves are coming off in the battle over a proposed immigration enforcement tool, Fox's John Saucier reports.
6: A group of Democratic senators is urging U.S. Immigration and Customs Enforcement to abandon its plan to equip officers with electric shock gloves. In a letter sent to ICE's acting director this week, questioned the agency's rationale for spending up to $20 million on these devices, as well as its ability to deploy them safely and appropriately.
1: The White House plans to offer cybersecurity services to the states in response to a suspected Iranian hack of the nation's water infrastructure.
7: The Federal Cybersecurity and Infrastructure Agency, or CISA, says more than 100 internet-exposed water systems were targeted in July alone. The nonprofit Center for Inland Security warns AI will accelerate the problem.
1: It's Fox's Jennifer Griffin. 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
9: 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It's all about the storm chasing industry on the Old Farmer's Almanac Radio Report. With more practical tips and useful advice, this is the Old Farmer's Almanac Radio Report for Thursday, August 27th, the 239th day of the year. Vocalist Yolanda Adams is celebrating a birthday, and LBJ, our 36th president, was born on this day in 1908. Storm chasing used to be a pursuit of a few eccentric weather enthusiasts. Now it's turned into an industry of its own. Storm-chasing tour companies have popped up all over in Tornado Alley, and especially as they found no shortage of customers eager to spend thousands of dollars for a brief glimpse of Mother Nature's fury. While the operators emphasize safety precautions on their expeditions, some critics are warning of inevitable tragedy. Combining dangerous storms, high-speed chases, poor visibility, and clogged backroads does seem like a recipe for disaster. That is the Old Farmer's Almanac Radio Report. Sign up for more information at almanac.com.
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21: We see the potential for a few pop-up storms as we head through the overnight hours, a low dropping back to about 70. One or two pop-up storms on Friday, patchy fog early on, 92 the high, heat index levels into the upper 90s. And then on Saturday, one or two widely scattered storms, otherwise mainly sunny conditions, a high of 92. Pop-up storm or two on Sunday, low near 70, highs in the low 90s. I'm meteorologist Mark Thibodeau from the Weather Channel.
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8: It's time for Florida Man.
0: All right. So first up, a repeat beer thief apparently shoplifts from Family Dollar. When did Family Dollar? This is a Villages story, by the way.
10: Oh, it is?
0: Yeah, it is. When did when did the dollar store start selling beer?
10: Family Dollar sells beer?
0: Hang on. Full stop. I know it's Florida Man, but hold up. Dollar sells beer. What kind of beer is it? I gotta know. Oh. Well, they have Miller, Modelo, Coors, Corona. They actually carry 6 and 12 packs.
10: What?
0: Did you know this?
10: I did not.
0: Did y'all know this? Oh, my gosh. Yes, so, wow, all right. Yeah, so there you go. Anyway, long story long. Normally it's not, I don't really care about a local story that's just somebody stole a beer from Family Dollar, but I didn't know Family Dollar stole beer. A guy stole it, blah, blah, blah. He got in trouble. He's in jail. I just am more interested in the fact that I did not know Family Dollar sold beer. Do they sell, like, what else do they sell? They sell wine?
10: I've never seen beer.
0: I mean, what is it, like a super Family Dollar or regular family? I don't need to know. It's okay. It's all right. Let's see here. A Florida man waves a family through an intersection and then runs into them on purpose. That's pretty. Yeah. A Florida man's facing 9 charges after deputies say he waved a family through an Orange County intersection and then deliberately drove into them. The crash injured a mother, father, and their 2 children that included an 8-month-old baby. It was not apparently an unfortunate misunderstanding over who had the right of way. Apparently, they identify the maneuver as a staged crash tactic called a left turn wave through. I don't even know what that means. But the guy, Jubuli Kasimir, was arrested. 51 years old. He admitted that he had intentionally held up traffic and crashed into the family. And they had stopped. So it was a family's vehicle. They stopped before attempting to turn left. And this guy, he did not have a stop sign, but he stopped on the roadway anyway and motioned for her to go. And then as they went through, he decided to just accelerate and hit them anyway. So that's, nothing about that is normal. I've seen that before. That's when I wish people actually were a little bit more aware of what traffic rules were, because we have this intersection in our town where one person has a stop sign, or two have a stop sign that go one way, and then the people that are crossed don't have one. And all the people at a stop sign immediately assume, oh, we stopped, it's our turn to go. And they will literally launch themselves into the intersection because they assume that everyone has a stop sign. I can't tell you how many times I've almost been hit. And I had a guy once who tried to get out of his car, and I'm like, I swear to you, don't want to do that with me. And I'm like, just get back in your car, buddy. And then the wife made him get back, because I always paused, but he was rolling through his stop sign anyway. He was doing a roll through, and he just wanted to get through it. And I did not have a stop sign, and I had cars behind me. And that's the way it is. That's the way traffic is. He was very upset. But I'm like, no, nothing happened here. You just don't know traffic rules, but I promise you it will be badly for you if you get out of your car and actually come to my window, because I will interpret that as a threat. So this was on purpose. You wave someone through and then you accelerate. You're not the innocent party here. Not at all. Let's see. Oh, a 5th Florida meth head was arrested because he apparently put meth in a toddler's sippy cup. 46-year-old Mark Allen Windham. He's been charged with child neglect, causing great bodily harm, and possession of drug paraphernalia with residue. Does residue enhance the charge? He was booked into, his bond is over $25,000. So apparently a toddler drank from a sippy cup that apparently had a bag of meth at the bottom. And, so 5 people have been charged. The kid got very, very sick. And then the mom just dropped the baby off at a fire station. Everybody's been arrested. I just, death. Straight to the electric chair. Straight to the firing squad. That's horrific. Coming up, we have more in store. Let's see. The latest with Iran and the DOJ moving to confiscate Iranian oil as a legal war prize. We've got that and much more. Stick with us.
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16: Mail-in ballot restrictions on hold again. I'm Lisa Lucera, Fox News. For the second time, a federal judge in Massachusetts has blocked President Trump's executive order designed to limit mail-in voting.
17: Judge Indira Talwani established a 14-day hold on that executive order. Monday, the Supreme Court had lifted her original hold, determining the legal challenges filed against the executive order had been done so prematurely before the order's rules were established. The Postal Service now says it won't deliver mail-in ballots unless, as the executive order dictates, states provide a list of voters who should receive them and format the envelopes a certain way. In her latest ruling, Judge Talwani wrote, there's not enough time before the midterms to implement the changes the administration is seeking.
16: Fox's Kevin Uretsky. As the trade war with Canada heats up, President Trump has signed an executive order changing the name of Lake Ontario to Lake America.
23: The lake change in Lake of America was something I've been thinking about for a long time, actually.
16: This coming after the U.S. announced it was imposing 50% tariffs on $20 billion worth of Canadian goods after trade talks broke down, with Canada issuing tariffs on American goods. The jury in the trial of Lindsay Clancy, the Massachusetts mom charged with killing her three children, continues tomorrow.
18: Defense attorney Kevin Reddington showed photos of Clancy and her children, arguing she was a loving mother who suffered a postpartum psychotic break. Reddington even held up a bag of pill bottles, arguing Clancy was begging for help, but was instead turned away, over-medicated, and misdiagnosed. Prosecutor Jennifer Sprague argued Clancy sent her husband on specific errands to get him out of the house, hid her homicidal thoughts from medical providers, and suggested she made up the claim that a hallucinated voice commanded her to kill.
16: Fox's Brian Yenis in Plymouth. 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
16: The State Department has temporarily paused all immigrant visa applications.
40: The State Department says appointments for visa applications at U.S. embassies were on hold and being rescheduled because of a new training initiative to help officials ensure applicants aren't likely to become a public charge dependent on U.S. public benefits. Last week, a federal judge ruled the Trump administration had to resume processing visa applications for people from 75 countries after officials had stopped processing them starting this past January due to concerns they could become public charges. The immigrant group involved in the case has filed an emergency motion now challenging this new visa pause. Separately this week, the State Department said it would be revoking the business and tourism visas of thousands of people who claimed asylum after entering the country. Jessica Rosenthal, Fox News.
16: The ICE officer charged in Minneapolis with shooting a man during an immigration crackdown has been released from a Texas jail after Texas refused to extradite him. Christian Castro was released from a detention center in Brownsville. A fresh reading suggests employment in the U.S. is still stable.
1: Another weekly update on the job market suggests layoffs remain subdued. There were 203,000 new claims for unemployment benefits filed last week, down 4,000 from the previous week, and the number of continuing claims, those remaining on benefits for the week of August 15th, declined to 1.77 million. The small changes in jobless claims continue to suggest employers are holding off on large layoffs. Stability in the job market has supported the Federal Reserve holding off on raising interest rates, even though the most recent inflation reading, the PCE price index, came in hotter than expected for July. Ginny Coselda, Fox News.
16: Tropical storm Dolly has formed in the Atlantic Ocean. Forecasters say it's far from land, but they say it could bring heavy rain to portions of the Caribbean. Right now, it's about 1,500 miles east of the Leeward Islands. I'm Lee Silicera. This is Fox News.
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21: Stay hot the next couple of days. We can't rule out a few showers and thunderstorms overnight. Otherwise, just some clouds, although dropping down to near 70. A chance of a pop-up storm or two as we head through Friday. Patchy fog otherwise, 92 the high. Heat index levels into the mid to upper 90s. We get to the weekend, a few scattered storms look like a possibility on Saturday and Sunday. Highs in the low 90s. Overnight lows mostly around 70. I'm meteorologist Mark Thibodeau from the Weather Channel.
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0: There are people, shocker, in the United States, Abdul El Sayed, who believe that of all of the countries in the Middle East, only one really has actually proven its worth as an ally. And it sure as hell ain't Syria. And it's not Egypt. And it's not Qatar.
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0: Welcome, ladies and gentlemen. Welcome back to the program. It is I, your lovable curmudgeon, Dana Lash, back with you. And I have the most horrible of all headlines. Guys, this is such an unfortunate story. This is really a sad story. I need you to shed a tear for this poor individual at the center of this story. It's really sad, guys. It's really, really sad. So this individual is out in California selling his house and going to move to a different, purchased a home in a different part of California. And can you believe it? He just was told, learned through the press, that he has a 5,000 bottle wine cellar. You heard me right. You heard me right. He is cursed with a beautiful, completely, really well done 5,000 bottle wine cellar. It's Gavin Newsom, guys. This besieged man, he was at a press conference and he was asked, have you ever filled your house's 5,000 bottle wine cellar? And he goes, are you serious? Really? I'm reading the transcript. It's from the New York Post. Are you serious? He says, really? I've never filled it. I didn't even know I had that much. I literally didn't even know. And he goes, by the way, I put some books in there. There's no wine. It's just books. Well, the unfortunate, that's not entirely true, because you see those wine bottles in there, especially some of the ones on the bottom. Those are Plumpcheck wine bottles. and the labels are visible in the Zillow photos. And do you know what Plum Check is? That's his actual own winery. Yeah, yeah, you guys didn't know that, did you? Did you know that? I mean, how sad, right? I mean, he was given that house, wasn't he? Like, I don't even think he bought that house. I think he was given the house. But he was like, I didn't even know that I had this. I didn't put any wine in there at all. It's crazy. But, some eagle-eyed breeders caught that from the Zillow photos. And the picture that Juan showed you, you can see them at the bottom of that picture. So Juan's going to throw it up on the screen. If you're looking at that center cabinet all the way down at the bottom, that's a Plump Jack wine label. That's his own wine. Those cubbies are filled with his own wine. And then there's other photos that show tons of his own wine in these cubbies, because that's just one part of it. You're not seeing the other part of the room where there's a huge sitting area. They've got a giant round table, multiple chairs. The area that you were looking at is entirely glassed in, wall to ceiling, and it's all stonework in there. Oh my gosh, the ceiling, the curved ceiling, the everything. There's another room off to the side with cabinetry and all. I mean, it's like as big as most houses. His wine cellar. His wine cellar is as big as most houses. He's like, no, I didn't even know. I didn't know I had that much wine in there. It's crazy. I put some books in there. As you know, this is what my inheritance from my father. Now, his dad was William Newson, who was like he was like the attorney or the consigliere for, what was his name? One of the Gettys. Was it Gordon Getty? One of the Gettys. Yeah, Gordon Getty. So William Newsom, his dad, worked with Gordon Getty. So that's how it's the Newsoms, the Gettys, the Pelosis, and the Hearsts that ran California, and particularly ran San Francisco and that Bay Area. But they listed their house double the price what they paid for it 8 years ago. And say a prayer for him, right? I mean, heaven help him. He's just really struggling. His secluded home features a personal wellness oasis, a resort-style pool, a full-on tennis court, and a private casita, which seems also redundant because casita is just a lot of houses in Texas, a lot of new construction. The people that were moving here from, like, New York, this is what I find hysterical, these developers. I mean, we get a little aggravated, the developers, but also I have to laugh my head off because some of the big progressives that moved to Texas, they come from the Northeast, right? They don't understand the weather, the building materials. You know, houses are here different. They're laid out different. So a lot of these houses, these hacienda-style houses, they have these little, it's a separate structure, usually connected by a covered walkway. Most of the regulations in the area require it to be connected by, like, you know, like a, just like a breezeway, right? But it's like a whole separate structure, and it has a bathroom. It's like a dorm room. It's a big bedroom, closet. Sometimes you'll have like a little sink area, maybe a little mini fridge, and then its own ensuite and its own bathroom. And they call those a casita. Elsewhere you might call it a mother-in-law quarter or whatever, but they call them a casita. And because we were going to build a house, but it took over 24 months to build. And one of the houses that we looked at had a little, but it was, you know, real tiny. It was a little casita. And I'm like, what is this? And that's how I learned about it. So anyway, long story long, they have a giant casita. The casita, I went and looked at the listing. I mean, it's like 800 square feet, dude. 800. That's a whole house. That's a whole house. So their house has a little house. I'm just saying. Oh, in addition, yeah, they got the booze cave down below, right? They got the booze cave. The booze cavern down below. Sidebar. Just hear me out. Merrimack Caverns in St. Louis, Kane. Yeah. If it worked with a winery and you would have a booze cavern, right? Where you could have a little wine, a little snackage, you know. But would that be smart to do before you go put on a headlamp and go in the cave? Maybe not. Maybe that's a treat for after. Anyway, long story. Yeah, it's always cold, right? Yeah. So The New York people, they all come down and they're like blown away by all of this. And it's just hysterical. But what I don't get, I'm confused because he said, and Lorraine asked this in Slack. She goes, wait, Newsom said I didn't know I had a huge wine cellar, but I filled it with books. Did he not know it was a wine cellar, or did he not know that it held 5,000 bottles? Yeah. By the way, sidebar, because it's a slow news day. You want to know a very interesting fact. So the largest private wine collection in the world is at this, it's a steakhouse that's in Tampa, Florida, called Burn Steakhouse. It is the best steakhouse I've ever been to in my life. And I have a thing with steak, so I make it my mission to eat steak everywhere, every town I visit, every country I visit. I've had steak in Norway. I've had steak in the Middle East, kind of. I've had steak everywhere. Everywhere we've gone. The Florentine steak in Italy, everywhere. The best steakhouse I've ever been is Burns in Tampa. It is an experience, and you should go there. If you only go there once, you should go there once. This is, I swear, it's like free advertising, but they have no, I don't know these people. They don't know me. I've been there twice. The first time I went there was during one of the presidential debates, and I was a token for CNN. I'll give CNN credit. They know how to, they have very good craft service. Fox does not. It's old fruit. But CNN always had very good craft services, right? And they took everybody to this state.

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1: News. I'm Ted Linder. A federal judge tonight has halted, at least for now, attempts to implement President Trump's executive order limiting mail-in voting. The jury has the case in the trial of Lindsey Clancy, the Massachusetts mother charged with murdering her three children. Fox's Brian Yenis is there.
2: They must decide if the prosecution proved beyond a reasonable doubt that Clancy had the substantial capacity to understand the killings were wrong and could control her actions.
1: The defense claims Clancy was suffering from postpartum depression and mental illness. Tensions between the U.S. and Canada continue to rise during the tariff war. U.S. Ambassador to the U.N. Mike Waltz says Canada would have had their deal if the country didn't export Chinese products into the U.S.
3: You can't then let China take advantage, what they call transshipment, and start dumping their goods into Canada just to dump their goods in the United States.
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4: 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Meta settled. The case, 29 state attorneys general built against Facebook and Instagram over before the jury ever ruled. The number is $18 billion. 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And Meta admitted no wrongdoing. You want to know how badly it stung? Meta's stock went up on the news. To say I'm disappointed would be an understatement. 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I hope those hold. 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It's a line item. 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
8: And now, all of the news you would probably miss. It's time for Dana's Quick Five.
0: So, a whiskey barrel that was purchased for $130 went for over $270,000 at an auction. That's pretty crazy. I'd read more, but BBC wants to put cookies on my thing, and I'm not doing it. It was a whiskey barrel that was, I don't care. Somebody bought a barrel, and they paid $200,000 for it. I mean, everyone else is trying to struggle to afford hamburger meat. Yeah, choke on it. Let's see. I don't care. I love it that they can buy it, but I don't care. It's in Britain. I don't care. Let's see. Oh, this is actually fascinating. Okay, so Dolly Parton, she gave an interview on Johnny Carson? Who was it that she... I don't think it was Johnny Carson. Who did she tell about this? Was it Jimmy Fallon? So she was on some Tonight Show, and Dolly Parton went on and was talking about how she had recorded a song. She thinks it's actually one of her better songs, and she put it in this vault, and it's not going to be heard until, 2045, I think she said. So it's a secret song that is not going to come out until 2045, and it's locked away in a vault in Dollywood. I know, isn't that interesting? I watched this interview of her, and she said that she thought several times about releasing it because it's such a great song, but she's not going to. She's going to wait. So that's going to be fascinating. We'll just wait till 2045 then, I guess. Guess we'll just wait till 2045. What did you say? She would be 100?
9: Yeah, her 100th birthday is when she's supposed to be released.
0: Oh, okay. All right, we got more on the way. Stick with us. You're on your own. So Human just released the best Super Beats Archie that they've ever made. 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
10: ABC News, I'm Dave Packer. Severe downpours in the east leading to the cancellation of over 1,200 flights today and more than 7,000 delays. The last hour seen ground stops at Washington Reagan, New York's JFK and LaGuardia. With a map over his shoulder reading, Making the Great Lakes Even Greater, President Trump signed an order in the Oval Office renaming Lake Ontario to Lake America within 30 days. It's the latest move in his trade war escalation with Canada.
11: Canada's Prime Minister Mark Carney noting the name of the lake dates back more than 400 years, adding this lake is called Lake Ontario today and forever. The lake borders New York, whose Governor Kathy Hochul bluntly rejected the president's new name, posting, New York won't be calling it that.
10: ABC's Mary Bruce. The death toll rising in Nepal following devastating flash flooding. Officials say at least 389 people have been confirmed killed, 1,300 still missing, among them 90 Americans. This is ABC News. British media are reporting that the UK's Prince Harry and Meghan, the Duchess of Sussex, landed in Britain Wednesday for an extended period of time in the UK, where their children will attend school. ABC's James Longman has more.
12: There are no official duties planned for the couple, and there's a perhaps telling silence from Harry's brother, William. No comment at all on the return. We don't know how long the Sussex family will be staying for, but a source close to them says it's for an extended period of time. We do know that Harry will be working with his charities and preparing for the Invictus Games. They're here in the UK next year, and that Meghan is hoping to get back into acting. And finally, we do know that they have, of course, brought their dogs with them, Mia and Pula.
10: Social media influencers Andrew and Tristan Tate testified in a Florida federal court today. The brothers asking to be released from jail, where they're fighting extradition to the UK to face sexual assault, human trafficking, and money laundering charges. The two deny those charges against them. Dave Packer, ABC News.
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15: 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As AI gets more capable and more powerful, OpenAI, Anthropic, Google, Microsoft, over 100 other tech and financial services firms teaming up to warn that businesses and governments must do more to prepare for and defend against AI-enabled cyber attacks. But there is no let-up in demand for AI technology, at least at chipmaker NVIDIA. Those shares shot up nearly 9% today, or at software maker Salesforce. Those shares soaring over 22% higher, both on upbeat outlooks. That lifted the tech sector and all of Wall Street. At the close, the Dow up 106 points, the tech-heavy NASDAQ up 411, that's 1.5% higher, and the S&P added 55. Oil today closing above $83 a barrel. And Walmart unveiling a new 280-piece women's fashion brand called Scenario, bringing what it calls a modern bohemian aesthetic to apparel, shoes, handbags, and more. Many items are priced under $25. Tom Busby, Bloomberg Radio.
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17: We'll see the potential for a few pop-up storms as we head through the overnight hours, a low dropping back to about 70. One or two pop-up storms on Friday, patchy fog early on, 92 the high, heat index levels into the upper 90s. Then on Saturday, one or two widely scattered storms, otherwise mainly sunny conditions, a high of 92. Pop-up storm or two on Sunday, low near 70, highs in the low 90s. I'm meteorologist Mark Thibodeau from the Weather Channel.
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0: I know. We got news and stuff that we have to talk about, but I am actually more interested in looking at the latest scary movies right now that are coming out, because you know what? All the wokery has made everything horrible, even horror films. And that's like one of the genres that I just don't ever want to see. I'm going to about rip this wire out of my ear. It's just one of the genres that I don't want to see ruined. You know what I mean? But it has been. Everything sucks. Everything is just so unimaginative. It's just not very good. There's one that called Werewolf that's supposed to come out, not until Christmas though. And it's like, why would you wait till then? Like, this is spooky season. We're getting ready to start spooky season. And I'm looking at some of these others. Some of them look promising. Some of them don't. I've seen almost pretty much every one of them. The one that you were telling me about, Kane, opens at the end of next month.
19: Yep. Well, I just dropped one that it's out now.
0: That's the one The last house, I was looking at that trailer and I'm like, no, you know why? Because it's like, let's take the premise about COVID that everyone hated, being stuck in their houses and not being able to go anywhere, and let's like recapture that. And everyone's like in their own, on the cul-de-sac, writing messages on signs. Did you people not have phones? They're writing messages on signs and holding it up in the window. Did you not have a phone? You can't text and be like, WTF, sup? You know, like, well, I don't know. It's weird. I just find it weird. So let me go back to this. Did you, I don't know if you guys saw this. There's this ad, a mailer that went out in Michigan. It is a network funded by George Soros that sent it out. It's from the Michigan Independent. It's a national left-wing organization that David Brock, who created Media Matters. So David Brock was a conservative writer. He was a conservative for a while, and he was one of the people that really went after Hillary Clinton. And then nobody bought his book one time, and he got mad and became a leftist. I mean, nothing else explains the 180 like that. Also, he's like 5 feet tall. And he created this organization called the American Independent, and it's supposed to look like this nonpartisan newspaper. And it's all about making Democrats look really great. So they have recipes for blueberry streusel coffee cake. And then they had this story about Abdul El-Sayed's primary win. And this was the headline. El-Sayed, veteran, doctor, and former health official, is the Democratic Senate pick. Except he's never served in the military, ever. So stolen valor, never served in the military, and he's never practiced medicine. He attended medical school, and he literally describes himself as a physician, despite the fact that he never sat for his board exams, he never did a residency, he never got a medical license, and he's never treated a single patient. So, and that was Politico that reported that. But that was the headline. Why did they call him a veteran? And now David Brock, the website that he started with George Soros called Media Matters, that website always acted like it was the ombudsman for all of the media. And that's really what it wanted to portray. They wanted to act like we're the ones that are going to correct all of the other media bias. Well, who corrects this? They're now falsely claiming that he's a veteran, that Abdul El-Sayed, who campaigned with a guy who repeatedly said, you know, that America deserved 9/11, that now he's a veteran. Now he's going to cosplay as a veteran. That's pretty wild. Now, the guy who's the president of one of these other, the group that founded Michigan Independent. So David Brock created Michigan Independent. It came out of the American Independent Foundation. They started it with like hundreds of thousands of dollars of George Soros money. He said the error was a typo. How is that a typo? Anybody got this one? How is that a typo? If you call someone falsely a veteran, how is that a typo? I would love to know that, wouldn't you? Find that fascinating. I mean, this is a guy who also accuses, the guy who said this, who was trying to excuse it, Joe Connison, is all over social media accusing everybody else of misinformation. He is all over. He goes after everybody. Oh, this is misinformation. He looks like the head vampire from 30 Days of Night, by the way. oh, it's just, oh, this is misinformation, monstrous, etc. Ugh. So I just find it wild that they're now falsely claiming that he's a veteran. Interesting. That's a George Soros group. This is the stuff that they do. This is exactly the kind of stuff that they do. Now, the other thing is that, oh, let's see here. There's a couple of other, I wanted to hit these. So we have Qatar, who is now spending money at another university, Northwestern University, apparently. Now there's a Justice Department investigation to see if they are illegally acting as a foreign agent of Qatar. And the reason being, because the government-run Qatar Foundation has funneled, $737 million to Northwestern University for its Doha campus. Huh. They've been trying to shape Northwestern's messaging after October 7th. They actually were caught sending the dean of Northwestern talking points from the Qatari government, promoting Qatar's, quote, diplomatic role and mediation efforts in Palestine/Gaza. Randy Eisenhower is now asking for the DOJ to determine whether or not Northwestern was acting on behalf of Qatar without registering under the Foreign Agents Registration Act. But wait, AIPAC, right? All the same people are going to go, AIPAC. Literally a group of Americans that's been not even a fraction to promote a strong alliance. But this is okay, according to these same people. This is okay. So now, $737 million and sending literally the head of the college talking points about October 7th. So they're looking at, to me, that sounds like that should be a FARA investigation. That seems reasonable to assume that. That is just one, by the way, I want to point out, that's just one. One. $737 million, that's just for one university, only one. There are so many others that get so much money from Qatar. They get so much money from Qatar. That's significant. That's incredibly significant. So this is Northwestern. Now, I've got more here. The other headline here is how we were talking about the United Nations, the UN, RWA. They realized that there were a ton of these UN workers, these social workers, that were active Hamas operatives, and they're on camera. There are receipts for days. Federal investigators have independently confirmed, this is over at the Free Beacon, Washington Free Beacon, federal investigators have independently confirmed for the first time that there's a guy caught on tape dragging this body into the back of an SUV during October 7th. And he was a social worker for the UN's Relief and Works Agency. He was officially a Hamas military communications operative, according to investigatory records that were exclusively obtained by Washington Free Beacon. This is just one guy. He was caught on CCTV video driving with another terrorist to one of the kibbutz, the kibbutzim, I think this was Barry, on loading the corpse of victims into the vehicle's trunk and then driving them back into Gaza. And there were over a dozen of these UN workers that were captured on video. They text messages, all kinds of stuff, that they were actually Hamas members and they were working with the UN. Now, if you remember, when the first whispers of this started coming out, the Washington Post and Reuters and others dismissed it. They dismissed it. The United Nations dismissed it. The United Nations says, we investigated ourselves and we found we did nothing wrong. They did a confidential investigation after they publicly dismissed the intelligence, and nothing ever happened because they said they didn't do anything wrong. Now, there's even more. So it's the U.S. Agency for International Development, their Inspector General's office, which is separate from now the defunct USAID, right? They independently confirmed through their own active investigation, they think it's more than 100. They have other evidence that has not yet been released. They think that there were over 100 UN employees that were active Hamas terrorists that were serving on the, that were actually serving on the jihadist group's front lines, rather than just like participating in the attacks on that day. Like they were long working with Hamas. This, our federal agency, this is not any foreign intel. This is not Israeli intelligence. This is none of it. We are saying from our American intel that we think it's even more than that. We think we actually are disputing Israeli intelligence. We're like, no, no, no, it's more than that. It's over 100. And I think we would know because who's the number one funder of the United Nations? Us. Us. We are. So there are, and by the way, the video, some of it's CCTV. Originally, when this first came out and the Washington Post disputed it, they had it wasn't just CCTV footage, but it was also because these terrorists literally recorded themselves doing this stuff. And then they posted it online to use it, not like to as propaganda, to sell it, to like twist the knife further into the families of these victims. Because a lot of these people, I mean, they were showing themselves killing all these people and kidnapping them. And there were a lot of people who noticed that they recognized folks in the videos with the terrorists. And they were like, that's a UN worker. That's a UN worker. Yeah. You know how you had like the UN workers that were supposed to help those in the Balkans when there was the whole issue of like sexual slavery, and then it turned out that all these UN people were involved in it too? Ta-da! Never ends, does it? The United Nations is a joke. I've never been anywhere where people have not made fun of the UN. Norwegian military makes fun of the UN. Everybody makes fun of the UN. Making fun of the UN when we were in the Middle East, making fun of the UN. Everybody does it. Israeli Jews, Israeli Muslims, Bedouins, everybody makes fun of them. Because they're ridiculous. It's a ridiculous entity. So now they're looking and they've independently concluded. They say that there's more than 100. And there were teachers, school teachers, actual school teachers involved. So they've been referring to people for a federal blacklist. They've been like referring them to, I mean, this is insane. Now, POTUS has been saying that he was the one who was leading the charge, saying that UN, that RWA organization, that needs to be completely resolved or dissolved. They need to dissolve it. They're never going to be able to extricate it from the Hamas entanglement because Hamas is too entrenched in it. And they said that the investigation additionally revealed Hamas interference in billions of dollars of American-funded aid that was supposed to go, remember, supposed to go to civilians. Never did. Huh. Hamas pocketed all of it. That's what they did when Israel would give them aid money. Hamas would pocket it. And then people were like, Netanyahu's funding Hamas. It's just asinine. Look, until people are really serious about how to deal with this problem, it's always going to be a problem. 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
1: News. I'm Ted Linder. A federal judge tonight has halted, at least for now, attempts to implement President Trump's executive order limiting mail-in voting. The jury has the case in the trial of Lindsey Clancy, the Massachusetts mother charged with murdering her three children. Fox's Brian Yenis is there.
2: They must decide if the prosecution proved beyond a reasonable doubt that Clancy had the substantial capacity to understand the killings were wrong and could control her actions.
1: The defense claims Clancy was suffering from postpartum depression and mental illness. Tensions between the U.S. and Canada continue to rise during the tariff war. U.S. Ambassador to the U.N. Mike Waltz says Canada would have had their deal if the country didn't export Chinese products into the U.S.
3: You can't then let China take advantage, what they call transshipment, and start dumping their goods into Canada just to dump their goods in the United States.
1: Ambassador Waltz on Fox's The Ingram Angle. 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
23: 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It's all about the storm chasing industry on the Old Farmer's Almanac Radio Report. With more practical tips and useful advice, this is the Old Farmer's Almanac Radio Report for Thursday, August 27th, the 239th day of the year. Vocalist Yolanda Adams is celebrating a birthday, and LBJ, our 36th president, was born on this day in 1908. Storm chasing used to be a pursuit of a few eccentric weather enthusiasts. Now it's turned into an industry of its own. Storm chasing tour companies have popped up all over in Tornado Alley, and especially as they found no shortage of customers eager to spend thousands of dollars for a brief glimpse of Mother Nature's fury. While the operators emphasize safety precautions on their expeditions, some critics are warning of inevitable tragedy. Combining dangerous storms, high-speed chases, poor visibility, and clogged backroads does seem like a recipe for disaster. That is the Old Farmer's Almanac Radio Report. Sign up for more information at almanac.com.
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17: Stay hot the next couple of days. We can't rule out a few showers and thunderstorms overnight. Otherwise, just some clouds, although dropping down to near 70. A chance of a pop-up storm or two as we head through Friday. Patchy fog otherwise, 92 the high. Heat index levels into the mid to upper 90s. We get to the weekend, a few scattered storms look like a possibility on Saturday and Sunday. Highs in the low 90s. Overnight lows mostly around 70. My meteorologist, Mark Thibodeau, from the Weather Channel.
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0: So Minneapolis police last night raided the apartment of Representative Ilhan Omar's son, and they seized firearms and ammunition, and they arrested his 22-year-old roommate, Abdul Rahman Abdi, who has a string of misdemeanors. So that's something we'll look at more tomorrow. I wanted to play this on our Biden soundbite, too, real quick before we wind up the day. Can we go ahead and click this? This is $11,040 million. Thank you.
4: At the same time, you know what the soundbite has done? He has created a little bit of a movement of a group of people that are absolutely opposed to the fascism of Donald Trump. And you know what? I want to tap into that. I don't want to.
0: Is that what we're calling Jews now? The fascism.
4: I
0: want to
4: figure out
0: with
4: Hassan Piker whether or not
0: all of these people that are like debasing themselves by interviewing this at literal like co-core. I don't get this. I don't get it. I mean, really, honestly, we're going to sit here and put anything that Hunter Biden says on the scale of national opinion as though it has some sort of weight. Really? It's just dumb. Why are we doing this? Why are we entertaining that? And he's excusing this. Hunter Biden is the woke right. That's why he talks to all of them and fits in with all of them so well, because they're all the same person. All right. Today in stupidity, Kane.
5: All right. Again, had a lot to choose from, but Senator Chris Murphy really floated there like cream de la cream. Juan, it's cut nine. He's himself spiritually anemic, but this is what he had to say. Listen to this.
6: If you're upset about Donald Trump, ask yourself, why did this country elect somebody a second time who we knew to be wildly reckless and irresponsible and racist and demagogic? It's because people are spiritually adrift in this country right now.
5: Oh,
6: and if we don't
5: what?
6: Have an answer for
5: it
6: how
5: wasn't
6: to...
5: it wasn't years and years and decades of Democrat authoritarianism and illogical policy.
0: See, that's what I would
5: political
0: think.
5: Political correctness and everything else that had me voting for Trump. It wasn't any of that. I was just spiritually adrift.
0: You're just spiritually adrift. That's why.
5: Huh.
0: That's why, you know, you should have voted for the old guy who, like, with a brand of cheese and just, you know, couldn't even walk straight.
5: So, makes sense.
0: This is so goofy. But, I mean, that's just, what do people get out of hearing somebody like him sitting on the stage just saying the same filler over and over again? Trump, my fascism. Guys, they're going to have to do something better midterms. They're going to have to do something way better. Folks, that does it for us this day. Find us on YouTube, like and subscribe, YouTube, Facebook, also Chapter and Verse over at Substack. Have a great night. Finishing the week with you tomorrow.
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11: Executive order blocked again. I'm Sue Guzman, Fox News. The Trump administration's planned restrictions on mail-in ballots for the midterms is once again on hold.
12: For the second time, a federal judge in Massachusetts has blocked President Trump's executive order designed to limit mail-in voting. In a ruling Thursday night, Judge Indira Talwani established a 14-day hold on that executive order. Monday, the Supreme Court had lifted her original hold, determining the legal challenges filed against the executive order had been done so prematurely before the order's rules were established. The Postal Service now says it won't deliver mail-in ballots unless, as the executive order dictates, states provide a list of voters who should receive them and format the envelopes a certain way. In her latest ruling, Judge Talwani wrote, "There's not enough time before the midterms to implement the changes the administration is seeking." Kevin Uresky, Fox News.
11: With the U.S.-Canada trade war in full swing, President Trump has signed an executive order renaming one of the Great Lakes. Here's Fox's Alexandria Hoff.
13: We have a Gulf and we have a lake. Now all we need is an ocean.
14: The U.S.-Canada trade standoff prompts a new revision for mapmakers. President Trump signing an executive order renaming Lake Ontario Lake America, effective immediately.
13: Canada's been ripping us off for a long time on trade.
14: Jointly owned by both nations, the White House argues the deepest parts of the lake's waters lie within United States territory.
11: Well, Prime Minister Mark Carney says Canadians will continue to call the body of water Lake Ontario, adding the name is 400 years old, preceding Canada and the U.S. And tropical storms Carina and Lowell have formed in the Pacific Ocean. National Hurricane Center says both are expected to become hurricanes, but are far from land. Meanwhile, tropical storm Dolly has formed in the Atlantic and could bring heavy rain to the Caribbean. 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
9: 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Just click listen, then swipe right and hear the latest news updates on your time. 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
11: Lindsey Clancy's fate is now in a Massachusetts jury's hands. Clancy facing life in prison without the possibility of parole.
19: After weeks of emotional witness testimony, a jury of 9 women and 3 men will determine if Lindsey Clancy is guilty of 3 counts of first-degree murder. The 36-year-old admits to strangling her 3 young kids, ages 5, 3, and 8 months in 2023, before throwing herself from a second-floor window in a suicide attempt. But she's pleaded not guilty to the charges, with the defense arguing she was experiencing postpartum psychosis and should not be held criminally responsible. Clancy's attorney telling the court lousy medical care and over-medication made her condition worse. Prosecutors allege she planned the killings, arguing Clancy waited until her ex-husband left the home and that she knew right from wrong. Kristen Goodwin, Fox News.
11: Clancy will be sent to a state psychiatric hospital if found not criminally responsible, or life in prison without the possibility of parole if she's convicted of first-degree murder. The death toll has now jumped to 469 in Nepal, and more than 1,000 people are still missing after a wall of water and mud swept through communities along the Nepal-Tibet border. President Trump offering help with the recovery.
13: We are sending aid. And we've spoken to the leadership, and we let them know anything they want we'll have.
11: Experts say it's still too early to know for sure. Several dozens of the missing are Americans. Several hundred foreigners were visiting at the time as well. The UN says it has ordered the release of $2 million to help with medical care, shelter, and water. A passenger jet and Marine One departed simultaneously at Reagan National Airport earlier this month after air traffic controllers missed standard departure warnings for the helicopter. And a backup communication plan between controllers and president's pilots also failed. That's according to a new NTSB preliminary report. Officials also stressed President Trump was never in any danger. I'm Sue Guzman. This is Fox News.
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3: We'll see the potential for a few pop-up storms as we head through the overnight hours, low dropping back to about 70. One or two pop-up storms on Friday, patchy fog early on, 92 the high, heat index levels into the upper 90s. And then on Saturday, one or two widely scattered storms, otherwise mainly sunny conditions, a high of 92. Pop-up storm or two on Sunday, low near 70, highs in the low 90s. I'm meteorologist Mark Thibodeau from the Weather Channel.
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0: discuss the subjects that defy explanation. Into the paranormal.
1: I'm Jeremy Scott, and our guest tonight on the program, Drs. JJ and Desiree Hertok. Social scientists, futurist authors, founders of the Academy for Future Science, keysofenoch.org, hertok.com, the websites where you can follow their work. Rewinding to the end of the last hour, talk about different species. I heard in the range of 80 or so, I might recall, and then talking about the different agendas. So different species, different agenda, perhaps.
2: Correct.
3: Correct. The basic question is, who's on first base? Who's behind the manipulative traditions in all major governments not coming forth and putting their cards on the table? There's a lot of critics of the United States, but look at Russia, look at China, look at all the other countries that are playing the same game.
2: Well, we say there's three reasons for non-disclosure. And one is that they've been covering it up for a long time. Two is the technology they've gotten from it, and they have gotten from it some technology. But three is the complication of it, that it's not just one guy who happens to come by occasionally and, you know, wants to say hello. There are different species for different things. As I said, some are anti-nuclear, like the Bentwaters case. If someone hadn't seen that, please go look at the Bentwaters case. Actually, documentaries have been made from that. I think History Channel.
1: The Rendlesham Forest.
2: Rendlesham Forest, right? Bentwaters. Yeah, so not only did they see unique writings, but according to Larry Warren, actually there was secret nuclear missiles in there, and they saw lights on top of that, and they all, you know, went neutral. So, and that also, of course, helped in Malmstrom Air Force Base too.
3: United States.
2: Yeah. So there's, you know, that's just one aspect. So those are those who are trying to help us, and even probably giving us some technology.
3: So as we push the envelope, what we're looking for is a cosmology of consciousness, because we're dealing with situations that deal with the whole evolutionary fiber of life itself.
2: But what we'd like to say, and this is one thing that we come up with as part of the Keys of Enoch and our work, is the fact of who are they in the universe? I mean, that's like a big question. And we consider extraterrestrials, I was hinting at that before the break, similar on a same playing field as us. And you might think that's weird, because obviously maybe they're thousands of years more technologically advanced, but does that mean anything?
3: They're still in the same human/humanoid form that breaks down.
2: And they're still in the same, more importantly, dualistic system, where there's good and bad, and where we have to make choices, and some of them are positive, some of them are negative, and some of them are like, they don't care, they're in between just doing their own thing, and they'll bother you if they want to, or if they don't, they don't.
3: So who writes the cosmic law? Who's the management behind the scenes? Is it the ultra-terrestrials? Or the ultra-celestials? I mean, there's many, the meta-terrestrials, there's at least 10 different categories that we illustrate in our books that look at the historic perspective of the movements of thought, but also more the recent evidences coming from government authorities or insiders that have had proper training in philology, linguistics, science, and observation. Because it's not simply the nuts and bolts, it's the whole idea of the creator behind the scenes. Is there a group who have created us that we're going to bow down to as the no-gods, the NEO, the neo-gods? Or are there, shall we say, forces that are in alignment with the great biblical traditions of the Elohim, the B'nai Elohim, the sons of God, the sons of light, the B'nai Or? So we are in a wake-up call moment, bringing theology, science, and cosmology together.
2: So who are we really, I guess, is the real question. And we place ourselves actually kind of superior on some levels. And there's books written, not by us, but by others, that talk about that the gray aliens want our souls, that some of them are like containers. And even Whitley Strieber, in a private conversation, but I think he said this publicly as well, is that the alien on the cover of Communion, which is his book, she makes gray bodies so that she can project her mind into them and send them to different places around the universe, and she can experience what they're experiencing. That's just one aspect. We feel that actually if you go back to the Bible, and we actually do, if you go to Book of Genesis, we are energies of light tending to the gardens of creation.
3: Before the physical creation.
2: Before the fall. And when we fell, what does it say in the Bible? We had to put on garments of skin. So why does it say that? I mean, if we weren't born with garments of skin, why does it say God had to make us garments of skin? So these are all...
3: What we're saying is behind the textual narrative of our scriptures, there is a Bible within a Bible of mathematics, of physics, of music that's very profound. And putting all of this together, we have an understanding that there is a continuum of consciousness that connects with the paranormal, the paraphysical, the New Testament language with the gifts of the Holy Spirit. So this has been our work to bring the spiritual and scientific together by going to the original source codes, using linguistic analysis, and also working with those who have had the opportunity to look at the new evidence and come to a conclusion that there's a rivalry for the human soul, the human experience. Now, that being said, where do we go from here? We have to go to the experts.
2: We have to go to our next break pretty soon, but still, it's kind of interesting.
3: But we have to go to God's Word
2: waiting for
3: as a resource that we have eternal life, that we are in one embodiment of many that come through the divine Adam Kadmon, the ancient Hebraic expression of the divine celestial image out of which the human race is a subcategory.
1: Yeah, because that's one of the parts you want to discuss tonight is some of this ancient wisdom.
3: Correct. Absolutely. Why? Because it's been curtailed, overlooked, marginalized down through the time.
2: And that the ancients, like the Egyptians, they showed beings that actually had elongated skulls. I don't think that they got there just by, wrapping their heads. And you find them also in Peru, if you believe the mummies that have recently been
3: found. So we've come up with actual evidence in our work with ground-penetrating radar. We've been able to find the evidence of giants. The mega anthropos, or the giant is referred to in the Bible by some of your speakers, that was 25 to 27 feet high. And this has been on display in Switzerland at what is called the former facilities of Erich von Däniken, now called the Jungfrau Park facility. And those of you who are traveling might want to go to Switzerland, look at the evidence that has been examined by physiologists, anthropologists, and those who have had the background to look at the scenes of new information.
1: Different traditions, different parts of the country or of the world would describe something a little different, but somewhat similar.
2: Right. Well, if you look even at one of the places that Dr. Chag visited and we did too together is the underwater structures off of Yanaguni in Japan. So you can see that there had been previous civilizations that have sunken under the water. I would say basically the water levels rose, which we're kind of experiencing in some cases nowadays as well, but that there clearly were giants. So basically this is something written in the ancient Book of Enoch. And why did these intelligences come here, have relations with the daughters like us, of mostly the women, and created giants? Why did they care? What was unique about us to do that? And it got so bad on this planet that we're told the archangels, which have nothing to do with these extraterrestrials, as far as I'm concerned,

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4: 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We're talking with Drs. JJ and Desiree Hertog tonight on the program. Thank you so much for being here, both of you.
5: It's always a pleasure. Great. So we were talking about the ancient Book of Enoch, if that's still of interest, that basically what happened is then the archangel saw how bad this planet had been destroyed by the giants, supposedly that we spawned from alien intelligence or from what's called the sons of God. And basically then they caused the flood. But what did the flood really do? I mean, of course, it sunk cities in different parts of the world. But basically, in our opinion, it got us back to our original genetic code, because that genetic code had been changed. Now, one of the interesting things that Dr. Jack writes about it in the Keys of Enoch, which has become a popular topic among other New Agers, is that he wrote about this in 73, is that there's actually a certain code from divine codes that are coded within our DNA, and specifically certain vibrations of what we would call the Yod, Hey, Vod, Hey, which is connected with a divine name. So why is this interesting? Because that name, which is supposedly one of the ancient names of God, actually is 3 letters in 4 places. So when you look at our, we'll say, nucleobases, they have 4 and they only use 3. So basically there's a connection between this. This is what Dr. Jack wrote, and it's becoming more and more popular.
6: The divine name that was used in the Old and New Testament for miracles. Essentially, it's bioacoustical physics, that before man was created, there was an energy in the universe that could shape and self-assemble the biological building blocks we call carbon, oxygen, hydrogen, and nitrogen. And those 4 basic building blocks connect with the four letters of God's divine name.
5: But also, if we were part of...

0: a higher vibrational frequency and had to take on garments of skin, we kept the coding from that reality in our physical system. And that's basically what we feel happened. And then for those of you that have listened to some of your Christian preachers, we've seen the cloth of Turin. This is a cloth that has a figure of Christ on it. We've seen it physically twice. It's not always available out. It's usually kept in the back. But basically, it seems that what this is showing us, if it's true, and we do believe it's true, that Christ went from a matter body into a back into a light body. So basically, what we're talking about in terms of higher heavens, or what we call the ultra-terrestrials, to make a difference from the extraterrestrials, is that those are those in light energy, where extraterrestrials, for the most part, are in physical realities, third dimension, fourth dimension, maybe fifth dimension. Even we can function, according to some scientists, up to the eighth dimension in our minds. But basically, there are beings that are way beyond that. And the ancients, the Hebrews talk about seven heavens. And even in the New Testament, Paul was taken to the third heaven. So you have this whole scenario.
1: There's a background cosmology to scripture.
0: Or the house of many mansions, right?
1: The figure that Jesus used in the New Testament, describing the multiple realms. So ultimately, we're at a stage of education of the soul or the higher mind, to determine whether or not we're going to work with the local gods or be connected with divine source, creator, as represented by the great theologians, thinkers, and prophets that represent the movements of thought, the Western civilization. That's what is at stake, is whether we go with a pure materialistic view of the cosmic visitors, or we go with a spiritual, psychological understanding that we have cosmic family that will help us in the divine intervention story. Now, we could be far off on this, but the evidence that I have shared with certain government scientists throughout the world has been rather consistent. We found the ancient civilizations, even the footprints of the giants. We've documented this at world conferences. We worked behind the scenes with top people in military intelligence. Again, verifying the fact that we have evidence that speaks volumes. And finally, we have now what I wrote about in 1973, or 50 plus years ago, that events in the Middle East will require some type of divine or cosmic intervention, because the human race, unfortunately, is going with the way of a technological stride towards self-destruction.
0: So when we have to realize, when we chose working with the trees of creation from Genesis, we chose to come into a dualistic system, into good and evil, right? So everything, and every moment becomes a moment of choice. We're really not prepared for the system. That's why we were warned not to come here. But every intelligence that's in this system, it's not like it's only this consciousness. And I think that's so important that people realize, you know, a lot of the cosmology that you've been taught in, we'll say in Sunday school, not even in churches, but in Sunday school, is that you got God and he's watching this planet, and then you got hell. And that's all there is. And God is only watching this one planet. Well, we don't think that's really true. From Dr. Hurtak's own experience, it seems that there's a much vaster universe. So you do have God. He's still there. You have Christ. He's still there. You have other beings that are saints and sages. They're still there. But there are many different levels, and covering not just this world, although this world is important, but many different worlds and realms as well.
1: Subject to the Nephilim, or the experimenters, in biblical language, the fallen angels, those who violated the genetic code and experimented and created hybrids. Which reason we have these legends from the Far East to the Near East to the New World, that there were a series of floods that wiped out through different experiments. So are we at that stage? The evidence suggests that we are at a stage of repetition of the story of flood, the Noachian experience of cosmic manipulation of the human genetic code, and through the wake-up call of the Christ nature of humanity to realize that we are doomed to perfection if we take the higher path.
0: Now, not every extraterrestrial, of course, is a hybrid. There's different species, as we said, the four main categories. I'll repeat them again. It's the Nordics that we are a part of. It's the Greys. It's the reptilians and the insectoids.
1: Those goes far beyond this into the robotic forms and the adaptions of all the preceding
2: categories. Are there different levels to that?
1: Absolutely.
0: Well, different levels, yes, but basically we still classify them as local consciousness, as having this good and bad realm that we're living in. They have, it's the same consciousness reality that we're part of. And in fact, our consciousness reality, as the Vargina alien told the doctor, is much more superior. We've just been dumbed down and we're starting to grow out of that and realize our own potential. So that's the real positiveness about even contact with other realms.
1: So we're talking about this rather in general language, but for those in the audience listening to us, we have actual textbooks that we have written. One is called Mind Dynamics in Space and Time with physicists at Stanford Research Institute in California, with the primary think tank on the West Coast. It deals with the studies that were subsidized by the American government over 20 years showing mind over matter.
0: And remote viewing. So if anyone's seen Disclosure Day, I again recommend it because it shows the power of the mind. Now, it showed negative things. And of course, there are those negative scenarios, but it also showed positive. You remember the woman, she even could see and know where the young man was.
1: The power of discernment.
0: Yeah, by just the power of the mind.
1: And so in New Testament language, this would be called the gifts of the Holy Spirit being restored, or being poured out. Both in the Old Testament book of Joel and New Testament book of the Acts of the Apostles, we are told that the Holy Spirit, the Spirit of truth, the Hebrew word Ruach Emet, will be poured out at the end of time. We believe the nuances of New Testament terminology includes the higher gifts of positive psychology, higher theology of discernment, and higher anthropology of knowing our cosmic identity. So we're not lost in the cosmic soup. And this is why, again, we work with the top scientists worldwide. You can find this also in the Coptic text called Pistis Sophia, a five-volume study of the Christian Gnostics as opposed to the heretical that did not bow down to these strange gods.
0: And Pistis Sophia, this Coptic text, which we did a commentary on, available for anyone, it actually talks about what's in the heavens, the many levels of the heavens, and how we can get beyond the local levels.
2: All right, we got to pause. We'll be right back after the news with George Henry to continue our conversation with Drs. JJ and Desiree Hertog tonight on Into the Paranormal. I'm Jeremy Scott.

0: Considered by most, optimized curcumin is one of the few bioavailable and highly absorbable curcumin products on the market. Hi, I'm Dr. Mitch. Since most chronic diseases have inflammation, our optimized curcumin seems to be a perfect addition to any nutritional program. It makes sense to me that preventing or reducing inflammation is a key component to our overall health. The Mayo Clinic found that curcumin can decrease swelling and inflammation, has antioxidant properties, and research suggests that curcumin can prevent cancer, or at least slow the spread of cancer, and in many instances make chemotherapy more effective. It protects our healthy cells even from radiation. TotalWellness.com, where we help you to look good, feel good, and enjoy total wellness.
1: I'm Andrew Saul, Commissioner of Social Security. I'm here to warn you about telephone scammers pretending to be government employees.
2: ABC News, I'm Dave Packard. President Trump escalating his trade war with Canada, signing an executive order renaming Lake Ontario to Lake America. The president in the Oval Office Thursday telling reporters that Canada had treated the U.S. unfairly.
3: People oftentimes, they'll ask me, who's the worst to deal with on trade? And I said, that's easy. Canada. They are the worst to trade. And they feel entitled, and just we can't have that.
2: The Justice Department just notified a D.C. District Court that the Kennedy Center will delay implementation of its board's resolution that would add President Trump's name to the facade of the plaza will not be effectuated before October 8th. The death toll rising in Nepal following devastating flash flooding. Officials say at least 389 people have been confirmed killed, more than 1,300 missing, and of those, 90 are Americans. And look up! There's a partial lunar eclipse underway until just after midnight Eastern Time. Best views in the East and parts of the Midwest. This is ABC News. Former Penn State football coach Jerry Sandusky, who was convicted of sexual abuse in 2012, will be back in court next month after one of his accusers recanted his story. ABC's Aaron Katursky.
4: At first, when he was first interviewed by the Pennsylvania State Police about Sandusky, he didn't really recall being abused the way maybe others had suggested. And it appears that he has come to believe his testimony was either coerced or he was sort of coached into what to say or came to believe under persistent prodding and questioning by investigators that he was abused.
2: Police in Miami issuing a public safety warning following a reported crocodile attack that left the family's beloved dog dead. The crocodile attack occurred early behind a home. The dog's owner says he let the dogs out in the backyard Thursday morning, but Kygo walked too close to the shoreline and was attacked by the crocodile. Dave Packer, ABC News.
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7: This is a Bloomberg Money Minute. A federal judge in New York today approving Bank of America's $72.5 million settlement with the victims of Jeffrey Epstein. They claim that the bank aided in the late financier's sex trafficking. About 90 women who were abused or trafficked by Epstein and the people around him will get that money. But Bank of America will admit no wrongdoing as part of the settlement. On Wall Street today, stocks end higher after earnings beat and blowout sales forecast from AI chipmaker NVIDIA and software giant Salesforce. The Dow today up 106 points. The tech-heavy NASDAQ up 411. That's a 1.5% gain. The S&P was up 55. The Gap ousting the CEO of its struggling Old Navy chain after a bigger-than-expected 4% drop in sales last quarter. Gap lowering its full-year outlook. And despite poor sales, Tesla is raising the price of two trims of its Cybertruck, each by another $5,000. Tom Busby, Bloomberg Radio.
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10: Stay hot the next couple of days. We can't rule out a few showers and thunderstorms overnight. Otherwise, just some clouds, although dropping down to near 70. A chance of a pop-up storm or two as we head through Friday. Patchy fog otherwise, 92 the high. Heat index levels into the mid to upper 90s. We get to the weekend, a few scattered storms look like a possibility on Saturday and Sunday. Highs in the low 90s. Overnight lows mostly around 70. My meteorologist Mark Thibodeau from the Weather Channel.
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11: Non-human intelligence exists. 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
16: 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And that's where you can get links to all of the guests. We're really lucky to talk with smart people each and every night on the program and bring them to you across the airwaves. Tonight, we're doing so with Drs. J.J. and Desiree Hertok, founders of the Academy for Future Science. We were alluding to a lot of stuff before the break. Different life forms, different levels of intelligence of the heavens, I think, as you were saying. So we've got 20 minutes or so in real time to bring this home tonight. Where do we continue?
17: We have to look at why our cosmic counterparts are here. What is the real story behind the scenes? Obviously not to do human samplings, biological samplings, as Bud Hopkins, the great American researcher, had suggested. No, there's more to the story. Desiree and I feel that is the search for the soul, that the extraterrestrials who are benevolent, respect us, benevolent, negative, are interested in what makes us tick. They're interested in acquiring our soul. This is something that we've shared with Linda Moulton Howell, who was a Pentagon researcher and journalist. And we agree that there's more to the story that's of the spiritual side rather than the physical.
18: Right. So in a certain sense, many of these extraterrestrials don't have the ability to dream like we do. They don't have the ability. In a certain sense, we can do remote viewing. They actually do use the power of the mind, though, on a stronger basis. Again, this is what you saw in Disclosure Day, that you can actually be able to see and know and feel things around the world. We've written about this. We've worked with such people like Hal Puthoff, who's very famous now for his continued work with extraterrestrials and remote viewing.
17: Connect with national security.
18: And also for Russell Targ. In fact, Dr. Attack and Russell wrote a book called End of Suffering, with the idea that if you could see and know things around you can release a lot of your suffering, because you can be prepared for things that would come your way. You can avoid things. They're talking about environmental changes. A friend of ours, I won't mention the name, although he's pretty popular, he was living in Malibu, and about 3 months before the fires, he was told mentally, hey, it's time to leave. You need to go back to where you were living, get out of your house. Unfortunately, he didn't own the house. He was just renting. And so he left, and that house was burnt down 3 months later.
17: So we have a psychological early warning system hardwired into our brain. And we're beginning to feel this in all major cultures that we have lectured in throughout the world. People know something's going to come, a big change. So the question is, do you take the normal road or the higher path? You work with the extraterrestrials have shown us for 80 plus years, manipulative games of camouflage, you're not playing the cards on the table, or do you work with the altar terrestrials that at least show us concern about the cosmic law, the divine story of the house of many mansions, the realization there's a language of light, a cosmic language that we can use in metaphor and in science that can raise our consciousness so we can make the right choices.
18: So if we can see, one of the things that remote viewing shows you, if you really get into it, is that there's a consciousness field. And a lot of people think it's a local or global consciousness field. But in actuality, Ingo Swann, the famous psychic that really started the Stanford Research Institute program, actually remote viewed the rings around Jupiter. And you can find this on the internet. He actually has the data. It was in 73. He has exactly what he saw. And people were saying to him, oh, Ingo, aren't you just looking at Saturn? He goes, no, I know the difference between Saturn and Jupiter. I can see these light, very faint rings around Jupiter. Well, in 79, when the Voyager probe went by, they actually confirmed what he saw. So it's saying that consciousness can go beyond the local reality.
17: As an independent social scientist, I reviewed the pyramids on Mars in 1973 and was able to give to the authorities exact specific locations in the North and South Hemisphere. The Elysian Quadrangle, where gigantic pyramids would be found many times larger than those in Egypt. So the question is, with this ability to reach out and to know our sister planets and other life forms, can we use this to piggyback a whole new psychology?
18: And also, more than that, who are we in touch with? Well, I think we can be in touch with extraterrestrials if we so want to, but who are they and what's their agenda? And then we can also be in touch with, we'll say, soul guides, which can, maybe that's the one that helped our friend to get out of his house because they knew what was happening, because some of these higher intelligences can see past, present, and future, and many people have done that. Russell Targ did it with the silver market. I don't know if anyone's familiar with that, but he actually had, we'll say, certain types of icons for silver going up or going down. This is back in the late 70s, early 80s, and he made like $100,000 by having people remote view the market, whether it was going to go up, you know, they would keep it, or it was going to go down, they would sell it before it went down, things like that.
17: And we were able to locate civilizations under the area of Giza, Egypt. We were able to locate evidences of what we believe to be a proto-civilization off the coast of China. So this is just a small demonstration of a whole new scientific futurism. Future science is science guided by consciousness. We're at a realm now where we must fasten our seatbelts and use what the great apostle Paul speaks of when he speaks of putting on the helmet, or the mind of salvation.
18: And so that takes you to the next step, that we actually could be in touch with divine angelic realms. We're not throwing that out in any way, shape, or form, so that they, like those who had come to help our planet when it was being taken over by the giants, according to the ancient Book of Enoch, that they actually are in touch, that there is a consciousness linkage all the time with us. And that's why we think Christ came here, because he established what's called non-local reality. Once you're here, you have that connection. And you always have that connection. And that's part of the whole scenario of non-local quantum physics.
17: This is the divine image, imago Dei, that we're waking up to. In the Hebrew, Beit Zomeno Kid Muthano, image and similitudes, right there at the first lesson of Genesis, that we have a higher cosmic creation story. We are potential cosmic citizens. We are being given a passport to the cosmos, but which cosmos? Who's there? Who do we connect with in the next level of soul advancement? This is the whole new, what they will call consciousness cosmology, of realizing we're divine beings in human form, echoing the message of the Christ with positive thinking, creation, and understanding of a theology of love and deliverance.
18: And peace, love, and joy.
16: With that said, we'll pause and regroup for the final time and then have to say goodbye for the evening with the Hertogs. I'm Jeremy Scott, somewhere between the paranormal and the abnormal. Stick with us. 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And make sure you check out the show pages there to follow the guests. 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

0: somewhere between the paranormal and the abnormal. You're listening to Into the Paranormal. It's the show that talks about stuff that blows the mind every single night on the show. That we can assure you of. Dr. J.J. Desiree Hertog tonight from the Academy for Future Science, an international organization, with us tonight. Anything you would like to tell us about that you're working on, anything like that, before we run out of time? Anything like that? Go ahead.
1: There's a book we like to recommend, Making Contact, by Ellen Steinfeld, who's a New York journalist. In chapter 3 of that book, Desiree and I delineate our work with non-human intelligence, the species we represented in the International News Conference in Mexico City back in 1979. We've had the opportunity to interconnect with the top physicists, biologists, cosmologists in the world, including Dr. Elizabeth Rauscher, about 400 scientific papers. We represent what we believe to be a message of unity between science and spiritual growth and maturity. We have to be positive. We have to accept the fact that we're going to go through a major change. But let's do this out of higher faith and knowledge that there is a language of light that connects us. In New Testament terminology, it's the language of the Holy Spirit that prepares us, energizes us, gives us the gifts of healing and direction. So we're not lost in the fog and in the vicissitudes of these planetary involvements.
2: Right, and it's very important that we actually understand who we are, that we are empowered. Many people sit in fear listening to the news or whatever it is, but we really have the ability. We've done this even with our friend Andrea Pujars years ago.
1: Where with the U.S. Army.
2: Where we actually got a group together and did prayers for peace. We've done this in Sedona with fires, and you were talking about, you know, windstorms and other things like that. You know, instead of feeling like you're overwhelmed by all the things going on, feel that you are empowered. But you realize...
1: Feel inspired. Feel the outpouring of light in your daily prayers. Understand the words, thy kingdom come on earth as it is in heaven, Tavu Malkuteka. These ancient words in Hebrew and Aramaic have terrific psychological power if they are used properly.
2: And I think that that's what extraterrestrials are going to give us, not because they're going to pass it to us, but when we see them, we're going to know who we are, and we're going to start graduating and becoming more empowered. And but I have to say, you know, you're talking about, I don't know if your advertisements continue on and all of the things that you're listening to, but basically there was a study done by Krakow Observatory on solar maximums. These are the solar flares. And we know now transcranial magnetic therapy is very important for stimulating brains where neurons aren't functioning too well, and they stimulate them out of depression. But actually, what was shown at the Krakow Observatory was at solar maximums, when you have these solar flares, that certain things happen because there's so much energy in the system that we're picking up on. And actually, just to cite a few things, they only went up to just before 2000, end of communism, the Solidarity Movement, the Cuban Revolution, you know, the Great
1: October.
2: So life
1: can go up or down. Choose to go up. Realize that we are going to see an upward spiral of light, miracle working, and great advancement. On the other hand, those who go with materialism, logical positivism, negative thoughts will go down with the spiral of life. So we are here as a test of the human soul, the human experience, and realizing that we're part of a cosmic schoolhouse.
2: So with everything going on right now, the best thing we can do is to understand how to empower ourselves to do the good things for the planet. If everyone on this planet, and of course this is that world of duality we talked about, that's in the universe as well. But if we all moved to the idea of being peaceful, loving beings, then I think the whole planet, the whole system will change. But unfortunately, we may have to wait for a future time, but I don't think we really should.
1: The coming of the kingdom, cosmically, theologically, biologically, it's all involved as we perceive it. So let us be good students of the cosmic plan, of the book of knowledge called by John the Divine, the book of life, the Bibliotheca Sois. Let us be inspired the fact that we have a cosmic family, and we will be delivered from all of the challenges if we take the higher path.
2: And so anytime you hear about wars, whether it's the current one, of course, going on in Iran, put some positive energy out. See the changes taking place in a positive way, whether it's throwing away the weapons or changing the government or whatever you want to do, whatever you feel needs to be done. put that energy out because you are empowered. You have that energy to do something, to be something. You can help heal the planet. You can help heal your neighborhood. You can help heal your family. So this is really who we are and what we need to do, because we have that energy, and you don't have to be standing there. You can send that energy around the world and it will be there. You can connect to the divine. That energy will be there. So this is part of it. The Buddhists understood the many worlds, the many heavens. The Sanskrit and Hindus understand it as well.
1: And the Judeo-Christian tradition, which you represent, is the house of many mansions.
2: Like the loka in the Hindu.
1: Yes, let us take the higher path and see the cosmic law, the divine word of God calling us into homo universalis, universal humanity. May we be blessed. And may we be inspired in taking these critical stages as challenges to the new self, the new being, the soul that is resurrected.
2: And even, Jeremy, what you're doing has been very positive, because you're getting that information out there so people aren't worried. If they do happen to see a tall white, which is something that some people record seeing, that, you know,
0: something
2: that. Yeah, the Nordics, but they're actually taller and they're kind of pale, almost like albino type of people. So, you know, you don't have to be afraid of them. You can understand that these other beings exist. I do feel, I listened to some of your other talks today, and I do feel that some aliens are among us, and they can maybe, you know, give us an illusion that they look like us when they're not.
0: But yeah, okay, I'm wondering, would we even be able to perceive a non-human intelligence? Would it be indistinguishable? Or does it have the ability to clone itself, to cloak itself?
2: Well, I have to say, I had a friend of mine that had gone away from work for like a week and so, and someone got hired. And she walked into the bathroom with this new hire, and she looked in the mirror, and the mirror showed a face that was not human. And she's
1: grotesque.
2: It was grotesque. And so her first thing is she just screamed, and that new hire ran out, never came back.
1: But she was a woman of faith. She had a biblical orientation, so she had higher discernment. So my message is, those interested in our work in psychology and paranormal studies and biblical archaeology, be aware that these texts are available.
2: But I also want to say, on the other hand, that those that look like us are, and most of them are really positive and want to help. So it's not all here for the negative. They're not all here to take advantage. They are here also to help us, to give us advanced information, because a lot of the technology, you know, look how fast we've advanced. I don't think that technology has come only from our own little, playing around with little sticks and stones. Basically, it's come here because we have to be prepared to grow up into a cosmic citizenship. And many scientists, we live actually also in Silicon Valley, and they oftentimes get it in dreams, given it in understandings. They're actually channeling, if I can call that word, I don't like that term, but, you know, information to get us the technology that we need, all the technology we need to move forward, to be positive, even for zero point energy, is technically available to all of us. We just need to be able to implement it and use it.
1: So we are entering also the age of the Holy Spirit, with these gifts being poured out. We've seen among scientists who've changed their situation from atheism into a realization that there is a God aspect of life, a God spark within us, a higher teaching to both Old and New Testament. So we affirm the fact that we are going into this great, shall we say, challenge of taking the higher paths, of going into cosmic awareness of who we really are, or going backwards in history, back into material destruction.
2: And really, we're never alone, and we can reach into the highest, not extraterrestrials, the highest levels of information and light and discernment. All that information is here for us if we so choose to use it. And go ahead.
0: I want to thank you guys so much and give you the time to spend a minute or so and tell the audience how they can get in contact with you.
2: Right. So our main work is keysofenoch.org, but we also have a few books also on Amazon and other places. And if you want to know about on a biblical level, it is a Coptic teaching, which is an ancient Christian Egyptian teaching. Pisisophia talks about the married heavens with Christ coming back after 11 years and telling what the heavens are like and how we can evolve.
1: And my dynamics in space and time is the key work of the top 1% of physicists and mathematicians at Sanford Research Institute. We highly recommend it.
2: Well, but keysofenoch.org and Keys of Enoch are our main books. Thank you.
0: So honored that you would spend part of your day to listen to episodes. I hear from so many people that they do that as well. So it's an honor. And you know that when you hear the music, that means, sadly, we're out of time. So thank you both for being on the program.
2: Thank you for the opportunity.
1: Thank you, Jeremy.
0: Absolutely.
1: God bless.
0: Same to you, and we'll talk to you next time somewhere between the paranormal and the abnormal.
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15: Another ruling on mail-in voting. I'm Ted Lindner, Fox News. A federal judge Thursday evening halting, at least for now, attempts to implement President Trump's executive order limiting mail-in voting. The move stalled the directive for a second time about a week before the first mail-in ballots are due to be sent out for the approaching midterm elections in November. U.S. District Court Judge Indira Talwani placing a 14-day hold on the government implementing the order in a case that could be headed back to the Supreme Court. The High Court Monday overturned an earlier ruling of hers that had blocked the order from taking effect. Jury delivered deliberations going to continue into another day in Lindsay Clancy's Massachusetts triple murder trial.
12: A jury of 9 women and 3 men will determine Lindsay Clancy's fate after 22 days of emotional witness testimony. The 36-year-old who killed her 3 young kids, ages 5, 3, and 8 months in 2023, has pleaded not guilty to 3 counts of first-degree murder. Clancy, who did not testify in her defense, admits to strangling the children before throwing herself from a second-floor window in a suicide attempt. But the defense argues she was experiencing postpartum psychosis and should not be held criminally responsible. Her attorney telling the court she lived for her kids. Prosecutors allege the killings were premeditated, calling Clancy a functioning mom who knew right and wrong.

0: Kristen Goodwin, Fox News.
1: Clancy faces life in prison if convicted of first-degree murder. President Trump continues to insist that the Strait of Hormuz is open as the conflict with Iran continues to drag on.
2: The Strait is open. We're taking a lot of boats. Millions and millions of barrels of oil are coming out of the Strait every day. Other countries recognize that. Every once in a while, they shoot some, they put some shots at.
1: Before the conflict, about 20% of the world's oil passed through the busy waterway. 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
6: This is a Bloomberg Money Minute. The annual gathering of global central bank leaders, policymakers, financial officials, academics, and journalists in Jackson Hole, Wyoming, is underway. And today, the Economic Policy Symposium features a hotly anticipated keynote address from the new head of the Fed Reserve. It's the first speech for Kevin Warsh as Fed chief after the press conference he gave concluding last month's Fed meeting. Economists and the market will be hoping for more clarity on Warsh's policy stances, including inflation and interest rates, than was offered last month. Today we get the final August measure of U.S. consumer sentiment from the University of Michigan. Bloomberg Intelligence expects no change following the initial estimate showing weakness at the month's halfway point amid steadily rising worry about consumer purchasing power, especially among older, lower-income, and non-college-educated Americans, group the survey characterizes as particularly vulnerable to an erosion in wages versus inflation. Andrew O'Day, Bloomberg Radio.
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8: Baby carrots are one of the most successful vegetable stories of our generation. We have the fascinating history behind them from the Old Farmer's Almanac. With more practical tips and useful advice, this is the Old Farmer's Almanac Radio Report for Friday, August 28th, the 240th day of the year. Actor Jack Black celebrates a birthday, and Dr. Martin Luther King Jr. delivered his I Have a Dream speech on this day in 1963. There's some fascinating history behind those baby carrots you buy at the supermarket. They're the brainchild of a producer who was looking for a way to market the lumpy or gnarly carrots that weren't attractive enough for supermarket display. With the help of the green bean cutter and potato peeler, he whittled those rejects into cute little snack-sized portions. They were an instant sensation. If you look carefully at the packaging, you'll see they are labeled baby-cut carrots to distinguish them from true immature roots, which are different creatures altogether. That is the Old Farmer's Almanac Radio Report. 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
9: I see the potential for a few pop-up storms as we head through the overnight hours, low dropping back to about 70. One or two pop-up storms on Friday, patchy fog early on, 92 the high, heat index levels into the upper 90s. And then on Saturday, one or two widely scattered storms, otherwise mainly sunny conditions, a high of 92. Pop-up storm or two on Sunday, low near 70, highs in the low 90s. I'm meteorologist Mark Thibodeau from the Weather Channel.
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1: ABC News, I'm Dave Packer. President Trump taking his trade war with Canada to a new level.
2: We're going to be changing the name of Lake Ontario, effective immediately, to Lake America. That's going to take place right now as I sign the order.
1: The president also threatening to double tariffs on Canada-made cars and auto parts in January. A trekking group is among the more than 1,300 missing following the deadly flash flooding in Nepal. The group is associated with the Aisha Institute of Inner Sciences, which says 20 of the 77 people in the group were from the United States. The FBI says it's uncovered a sweeping cyber espionage campaign out of China that targeted some of America's most sensitive institutions. The defense resting its case in the murder trial of Dwayne Keepy D. Davis, the man accused of orchestrating the 1996 killing of rapper Tupac Shakur. Prosecutors say they will not call any rebuttal witnesses. Closing arguments will begin Monday. This is ABC News. Jake Reiner, the oldest son of the late Rob and Michelle Reiner, is opening up about the December murder of his parents, the arrest of his brother, and the state of his family in a new interview. ABC's Trevor Ault.
3: For the first time since Rob and Michelle Reiner were stabbed to death, allegedly by their son Nick, the couple's oldest son, Jake Reiner, is sitting down for an interview.
4: I'll never understand. I don't care how it's explained to me. I don't care what facts come out. I will never understand why this happened.
3: Speaking with Mark Cota-Robles from our station KABC.
5: You have described that after what happened, it was losing more than half of your family.
4: Mm-hmm.
5: That includes Nick.
4: Yeah.
3: Jake's brother Nick has been open about his longtime battle with drug addiction and mental health problems. He's now pleaded not guilty to murder charges.
1: Both Pfizer and Moderna Thursday received FDA approval for their updated COVID vaccines. Both vaccines target the XFG subvariant that makes up an estimated 40% of new cases, according to the CDC. Dave Packer, ABC News.
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10: Stay hot the next couple of days. We can't rule out a few showers and thunderstorms overnight. Otherwise, just some clouds, although dropping down to near 70. A chance of a pop-up storm or two as we head through Friday. Patchy fog otherwise, 92 the high. Heat index levels into the mid to upper 90s. We get to the weekend, a few scattered storms look like a possibility on Saturday and Sunday. Highs in the low 90s. Overnight lows mostly around 70. I'm meteorologist Mark Thibodeau from the Weather Channel.
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9: Flash flood deaths continuing to rise. I'm Sue Guzman, Fox News. The death toll has now jumped to 469 in Nepal, and more than 1,400 are still missing after a wall of water and mud swept through communities along the Nepal-Tibet border.
10: Rescuers are reportedly finding bodies hundreds of miles downstream. More and more shocking video is coming in showing that wall of water sweeping away structures like bridges and obliterating entire villages and industrial sites. The landslide and flood seems to have been triggered by a glacier that collapsed. People had seconds to run. It's a tough task for rescuers. So many roads are buried. Heavy machinery digs through layers of mud and rubble. And there's actually the threat of more flooding. Nepal and China warned that newly formed lakes on either side of the border are rising and they could also burst.
9: Fox's Matt Finn, several dozen Americans said to be among the 1,400 still missing. The Trump administration's planned restrictions on mail-in ballots for the midterms is once again on hold.
11: For the second time, a federal judge in Massachusetts has blocked President Trump's executive order designed to limit mail-in voting. In a ruling Thursday night, Judge Indira Talwani established a 14-day hold on that executive order. Monday, the Supreme Court had lifted her original hold, determining the legal challenges filed against the executive order had been done so prematurely before the order's rules were established. The Postal Service now says it won't deliver mail-in ballots unless, as the executive order dictates, states provide a list of voters who should receive them and format the envelopes a certain way. In her latest ruling, Judge Talwani wrote, there's not enough time before the midterms to implement the changes the administration is seeking. Kevin Uresky, Fox News.
9: Tropical storms Carina and Lowell have formed in the Pacific Ocean and tropical storm Dolly in the Atlantic now. 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
17: This is a Bloomberg Money Minute. We have work to do at Old Navy, so says the CEO of the chain's owner, Gap Incorporated, after reporting that comparable sales fell 4% at Old Navy stores last quarter, double the slip expected. Gap is shaking up the brand, announcing that come November, Old Navy will have a new boss, an industry veteran who spent a quarter century at Target and a decade at Walmart. Despite sales growth at both Banana Republic and its namesake stores, Gap is cutting its full-year sales forecast. Business is looking prettier at Ulta Beauty. The chain says both profit and sales increased more than expected in the just-finished quarter, and it's raising its sales forecast for the full year. Ulta Beauty is pushing store expansions, and it's also leaning more heavily into exclusive products to separate itself from other beauty destinations. And as cosmetic sales generally weaken, it is increasing its reliance on other product categories, including hair care and fragrances. Andrew O'Day, Bloomberg Radio.
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23: We'll see the potential for a few pop-up storms as we head through the overnight hours, low dropping back to about 70. One or two pop-up storms on Friday, patchy fog early on, 92 the high, heat index levels into the upper 90s. Then on Saturday, one or two widely scattered storms, otherwise mainly sunny conditions, a high of 92. Pop-up storm or two on Sunday, low near 70, highs in the low 90s. I'm meteorologist Mark Thibodeau from the Weather Channel.
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1: ABC News, I'm Dave Packer. Emergency authorities in Nepal and China say at least 469 people have been confirmed killed in the massive flash flooding that ravaged the Nepal-Tibet border on Wednesday. Nepal Tourism Board saying that 66 Americans are among the missing. Jury deliberations resume Friday in the murder trial of Lindsay Clancy, the Massachusetts mother accused of strangling her three children in the family's Duxbury home in 2023. The Trump administration deported dozens of people to Haiti just days after a gang attack on the island nation saw nearly 50 people killed, another 50 kidnapped. Among those deported, Jay DeBullis.
2: Actually, I don't know anything about Haiti. I wasn't born here. I was born in Bahamas, and I've been living in the USA for about 20-something years.
1: A federal judge has again blocked a Trump administration rule that would give the Postal Service a greater role in overseeing mail-in voting, the decision likely to face another appeal. This is ABC News. The FAA and NTSB are investigating after Marine One, the aircraft that carries President Trump, was unable to communicate with air traffic control. More from ABC's Alex Stone.
3: A disturbing moment in the skies involving Marine One.
4: I can't hear Marine One. If you hear Marine One, can you let me know?
3: The aircraft carrying President Trump unable to communicate with air traffic control. Another helicopter, part of that Marine One squad, forced to relay messages between the chopper and the tower. The communications failure coming hours after a new NTSB report suggested White House construction may have contributed to an August 4th security breach with Marine One and a passenger jet over Washington, D.C. Technicians have since taken immediate action and believed they had fixed the problem. The FAA and NTSB are investigating.
1: Former Bosnian Serb General Ratko Mladic, who was serving a life sentence for war crimes in the Yugoslavia wars in the 1990s, has died. UN officials say at the hospital at The Hague, he was 82. Dave Packer, ABC News.
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8: Stay hot the next couple of days. We can't rule out a few showers and thunderstorms overnight. Otherwise, just some clouds, although dropping down to near 70. A chance of a pop-up storm or two as we head through Friday. Patchy fog otherwise, 92 the high. Heat index levels into the mid to upper 90s. We get to the weekend, a few scattered storms look like a possibility on Saturday and Sunday. Highs in the low 90s. Overnight lows mostly around 70. I'm meteorologist Mark Thibodeau from the Weather Channel.
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8: 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Actor Jack Black celebrates a birthday, and Dr. Martin Luther King Jr. delivered his I Have a Dream speech on this day in 1963. 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
10: Back to deliberations on Friday. I'm Ted Lindner, Fox News. Jury deliberations going to continue later this morning in Lindsay Clancy's Massachusetts triple murder trial. Fox's Kristen Goodwin with more.
11: A jury of 9 women and 3 men will determine Lindsay Clancy's fate after 22 days of emotional witness testimony. The 36-year-old who killed her 3 young kids, ages 5, 3, and 8 months in 2023, has pleaded not guilty to 3 counts of first-degree murder. Clancy, who did not testify in her defense, admits to strangling the children before throwing herself from a second-floor window in a suicide attempt. But the defense argues she was experiencing postpartum psychosis and should not be held criminally responsible. Her attorney telling the court she lived for her kids. Prosecutors allege the killings were premeditated, calling Clancy a functioning mom who knew right and wrong. Kristen Goodwin, Fox News.
10: Clancy faces life in prison if convicted of first-degree murder. President Trump continues to insist the Strait of Hormuz is opened as the conflict with Iran continues to drag on.
12: The strait is open. We're taking a lot of boats. Millions and millions of barrels of oil are coming out of the strait every day. Other countries recognize that. Every once in a while, they shoot some, you know, and they put some shots at.
10: Before the conflict, about 20% of the world's oil passed through the busy waterway. And a federal judge has halted, at least for now, attempts to implement President Trump's executive order limiting voting. Mail-in voting, that is. The move stalled the directive for a second time about a week before the first mail ballots are due to be sent out for the approaching midterm elections. U.S. District Court Judge Indira Talwani placed a 14-day hold on the government implementing the order in a case that could be headed back to the Supreme Court. The High Court on Monday overturned an earlier ruling of hers that had blocked the order from taking effect. 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
9: This is a Bloomberg Money Minute. A group that lobbies for American produce growers is asking the government to be more precise about which foods are unsafe to eat during a parasite outbreak. The International Fresh Produce Association says consumers need to hear clearly when there is a risk and when that risk has passed, and they need to know what is not at risk so people don't avoid certain foods and vegetables unnecessarily. All this is according to a letter sent to the CDC and FDA, seen by Bloomberg. Workday, maker of programs for office duties such as payroll and human resources, is among a group of software companies dogged by investor anxiety about AI disruption. But its latest results are helping ease that worry for the time being. Workday says profit and sales both beat forecasts in the just-finished quarter, but its forecast of future sales has fallen short of analyst projections, making for some likely unease when Workday stock trades in the day ahead. Andrew O'Day, Bloomberg Radio.
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22: We see the potential for a few pop-up storms as we head through the overnight hours, a low dropping back to about 70. One or two pop-up storms on Friday, patchy fog early on, 92 the high, heat index levels into the upper 90s. And then on Saturday, one or two widely scattered storms, otherwise mainly sunny conditions, a high of 92. Pop-up storm or two on Sunday, low near 70, highs in the low 90s. I'm meteorologist Mark Thibodeau from the Weather Channel.
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1: ABC News, I'm Dave Packer. President Trump taking his trade war with Canada to a new level.
2: We're going to be changing the name of Lake Ontario, effective immediately, to Lake America. That's going to take place right now as I sign the order.
1: The president also threatening to double tariffs on Canada-made cars and auto parts in January. A trekking group is among the more than 1,300 missing following the deadly flash flooding in Nepal. The group is associated with the Aisha Institute of Inner Sciences, which says 20 of the 77 people in the group were from the United States. The FBI says it's uncovered a sweeping cyber espionage campaign out of China that targeted some of America's most sensitive institutions. The defense resting its case in the murder trial of Dwayne Keepy D. Davis, the man accused of orchestrating the 1996 killing of rapper Tupac Shakur. Prosecutors say they will not call any rebuttal witnesses. Closing arguments will begin Monday. This is ABC News. Jake Reiner, the oldest son of the late Rob and Michelle Reiner, is opening up about the December murder of his parents, the arrest of his brother, and the state of his family in a new interview. ABC's Trevor Ault.
3: For the first time since Rob and Michelle Reiner were stabbed to death, allegedly by their son Nick, the couple's oldest son, Jake Reiner, is sitting down for an interview.
4: I'll never understand. I don't care how it's explained to me. I don't care what facts come out. I will never understand why this happened.
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5: You have described that after what happened, it was losing more than half of your family.
4: Mm-hmm.
5: That includes Nick.
4: Yeah.
3: Jake's brother Nick has been open about his longtime battle with drug addiction and mental health problems. He's now pleaded not guilty to murder charges.
1: Both Pfizer and Moderna Thursday received FDA approval for their updated COVID vaccines. Both vaccines target the XFG subvariant that makes up an estimated 40% of new cases, according to the CDC. Dave Packer, ABC News.
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10: Stay hot the next couple of days. We can't rule out a few showers and thunderstorms overnight. Otherwise, just some clouds, although dropping down to near 70. A chance of a pop-up storm or two as we head through Friday. Patchy fog otherwise, 92 the high. Heat index levels into the mid to upper 90s. We get to the weekend, a few scattered storms look like a possibility on Saturday and Sunday. Highs in the low 90s. Overnight lows mostly around 70. I'm meteorologist Mark Thibodeau from the Weather Channel.
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7: 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Actor Jack Black celebrates a birthday, and Dr. Martin Luther King Jr. delivered his I Have a Dream speech on this day in 1963. 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
9: In the hands of the jury, I'm Sue Guzman, Fox News. Jury deliberation set to resume this morning in the murder trial of Lindsay Clancy in Massachusetts.
10: This jury must now decide, is Lindsay Clancy criminally responsible for killing her three children, Cora, Dawson, and Callan? Specifically, did the prosecution prove beyond a reasonable doubt that she had the substantial capacity to understand the killings were wrong and to control her actions? During closing arguments today, her defense attorney showed photos of Lindsay and her children, arguing she was a loving mother and suffered a postpartum psychotic break proved by her serious suicide attempt. He said Clancy begged for help but was instead turned away, over-medicated, and misdiagnosed.
9: Clancy faces life in prison without the possibility of parole if convicted of first-degree murder. The United States says about 90 U.S. citizens remain unaccounted for following catastrophic flash flooding that hit a border area of China and Nepal, leaving at least 469 people dead. President Trump yesterday offering Nepal support.
11: We are sending aid, and we've spoken to the leadership, and we let them know anything they want we'll have.
9: More from Fox's Jeff Paul.
12: As rescue crews work around the clock to find any survivors in Nepal, there's real concern more flooding could be right around the corner. Nepal's disaster authority warning a lake that formed from a block river could soon burst. And in China, at another lake, officials there are warning the equivalent to roughly 1,200 Olympic-sized swimming pools of water are expected to flow into the lake in the coming days. Now, with so many still missing, there are fears the death toll will only keep rising. Rescue crews have reportedly found bodies hundreds of miles downstream.
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19: This is a Bloomberg Money Minute. The annual gathering of global central bank leaders, policymakers, financial officials, academics, and journalists in Jackson Hole, Wyoming, is underway. And today, the Economic Policy Symposium features a hotly anticipated keynote address from the new head of the Fed Reserve. It's the first speech for Kevin Warsh as Fed chief after the press conference he gave concluding last month's Fed meeting. Economists and the market will be hoping for more clarity on Warsh's policy stances, including inflation and interest rates, than was offered last month. Today we get the final August measure of U.S. consumer sentiment from the University of Michigan. Bloomberg Intelligence expects no change following the initial estimate showing weakness at the month's halfway point amid steadily rising worry about consumer purchasing power, especially among older, lower-income, and non-college-educated Americans, group the survey characterizes as particularly vulnerable to an erosion in wages versus inflation. Andrew O'Day, Bloomberg Radio.
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23: We'll see the potential for a few pop-up storms as we head through the overnight hours, a low dropping back to about 70. One or two pop-up storms on Friday, patchy fog early on, 92 the high, heat index levels into the upper 90s. Then on Saturday, one or two widely scattered storms, otherwise mainly sunny conditions, a high of 92. Pop-up storm or two on Sunday, low near 70, highs in the low 90s. I'm meteorologist Mark Thibodeau from the Weather Channel.
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0: out the government reports, they're talking about how there's objects that they craft. And I know at least a dozen of them that Barush reported that are stored in various places, but they haven't pinned down exactly where they came from.
1: And there's no question, Debbie, that the Navy has followed lights underneath.

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1: ABC News, I'm Dave Packer. Emergency authorities in Nepal and China say at least 469 people have been confirmed killed in the massive flash flooding that ravaged the Nepal-Tibet border on Wednesday. Nepal Tourism Board saying that 66 Americans are among the missing. Jury deliberations resume Friday in the murder trial of Lindsay Clancy, the Massachusetts mother accused of strangling her three children in the family's Duxbury home in 2023. The Trump administration deported dozens of people to Haiti just days after a gang attack on the island nation saw nearly 50 people killed, another 50 kidnapped. Among those deported, Jay DeBullis.
2: Actually, I don't know anything about Haiti. I wasn't born here. I was born in Bahamas, and I've been living in the USA for about 20-something years.
1: A federal judge has again blocked a Trump administration rule that would give the Postal Service a greater role in overseeing mail-in voting, the decision likely to face another appeal. This is ABC News. The FAA and NTSB are investigating after Marine One, the aircraft that carries President Trump, was unable to communicate with air traffic control. More from ABC's Alex Stone.
3: A disturbing moment in the skies involving Marine One.
4: I can't hear Marine One. If you hear Marine One, can you let me know?
3: The aircraft carrying President Trump unable to communicate with air traffic control. Another helicopter, part of that Marine One squad, forced to relay messages between the chopper and the tower. The communications failure coming hours after a new NTSB report suggested White House construction may have contributed to an August 4th security breach with Marine One and a passenger jet over Washington, D.C. Technicians have since taken immediate action and believed they had fixed the problem. The FAA and NTSB are investigating.
1: Former Bosnian Serb General Ratko Mladic, who was serving a life sentence for war crimes in the Yugoslavia wars in the 1990s, has died. UN officials say at the hospital at The Hague, he was 82. Dave Packer, ABC News.
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9: Stay hot the next couple of days. We can't rule out a few showers and thunderstorms overnight. Otherwise, just some clouds, a low dropping down to near 70. A chance of a pop-up storm or two as we head through Friday. Patchy fog otherwise, 92 the high. Heat index levels into the mid to upper 90s. We get to the weekend, a few scattered storms look like a possibility on Saturday and Sunday. Highs in the low 90s. Overnight lows mostly around 70. I'm meteorologist Mark Thibodeau from the Weather Channel.
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5: 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Actor Jack Black celebrates a birthday, and Dr. Martin Luther King Jr. delivered his I Have a Dream speech on this day in 1963. There's some fascinating history behind those baby carrots you buy at the supermarket. 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
7: The jury continues deliberations today. I'm Ted Lindner, Fox News. Jury deliberations continue into another day in the Lindsay Clancy, Massachusetts triple murder trial. Fox's Kristen Goodwin with more for us this morning.
8: A jury of 9 women and 3 men will determine Lindsay Clancy's fate after 22 days of emotional witness testimony. The 36-year-old who killed her 3 young kids, ages 5, 3, and 8 months in 2023, has pleaded not guilty to 3 counts of first-degree murder. Clancy, who did not testify in her defense, admits to strangling the children before throwing herself from a second-floor window in a suicide attempt. But the defense argues she was experiencing postpartum psychosis and should not be held criminally responsible. Her attorney telling the court she lived for her kids. Prosecutors allege the killings were premeditated, calling Clancy a functioning mom who knew right and wrong. Kristen Goodwin, Fox News.
7: Clancy faces life in prison if convicted of first-degree murder. After deadly flooding swept through Nepal on Wednesday, there's concern more devastation is on the way. Fox's Jeff Paul in London explains.
9: Both Nepal and China are warning newly formed lakes could soon burst, and with so many still missing, there are fears the death toll will only keep rising. Rescue teams have reportedly found bodies hundreds of miles downstream from the most devastated areas. And for those who have missing family members, well, they are just desperate for any news. Many roads right now are buried in mud and debris, and dozens of bridges have been literally ripped apart. That's only complicating recovery efforts, where sometimes the only way to get help in is by helicopter. While Nepal's army says they have rescued more than 100 people and counting by chopper, now Tibet's spiritual leader, the Dalai Lama, is offering condolences by those impacted by the flooding.
7: Over 90 Americans are missing, 3 rescued Wednesday, more than 1,400 people missing in total, and at least 469 are dead. 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
7: A federal judge has halted, at least for now, attempts to implement President Trump's executive order limiting mail-in voting. The move stalled the directive for a second time about a week before the first mail-in ballots are due to be sent out for the approaching November midterm elections. U.S. District Court Judge Indira Talwani placing a 14-day hold on the government implementing the order in a case that could be headed back to the Supreme Court. The high court on Monday overturned an earlier ruling of hers that had blocked the order from taking effect. The March on Washington returns to the Lincoln Memorial today with a focus on voting rights.
6: Just weeks before the November midterm elections, the 2026 March on Washington has a simple message to participants: defend the vote. Hosted by the National Action Network and the Drum Major Institute, the event marks the 63rd anniversary of Reverend Dr. Martin Luther King Jr.'s March on Washington, in which he delivered his famous I Have a Dream speech. King's eldest son, Martin Luther King III, is an organizer of the event, which will focus on voting rights protections, defending civil rights, and economic justice. A website for the event says its goal is to motivate participants to return to their home districts to organize in the run-up to the midterms. Tanya J. Powers, Fox News.
7: President Trump continues to insist the Strait of Hormuz is open as the conflict with Iran drags on.
12: The Strait is open. We're taking a lot of boats. Millions and millions of barrels of oil are coming out of the Strait every day. Other countries recognize that. Every once in a while, they shoot some, you know, and they put some shots at.
7: Before the conflict, about 20% of the world's oil passed through the busy waterway. And the man accused of terrorizing people in Philly while wearing a Chucky-style mask appeared before a Las Vegas judge Thursday morning. Zymir Hughes ordered to remain at the Clark County Detention Center. He was arrested by U.S. Marshals earlier this week on an active Philadelphia Police Department warrant for aggravated assault. The judge ruled Pennsylvania's got 30 days to extradite Hughes. I'm Ted Lindner. This is Fox News.
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14: More wet weather expected as we push on through our Friday afternoon and evening. Could have impacts for some high school football, or if you are going to be heading out. Partly sunny through this morning with some patchy fog, a passing shower thunderstorm, but a better chance mid to late afternoon through early tonight, up near 90. Tonight will settle to 70 with any storms around ending early. Chance of showers and thunderstorms continues over the weekend. From the Weather Channel, Ray Staging.
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16: Searching for survivors. Good morning. I'm Mike Gavin in for Gordon Deal, along with Nicole Murray. It's Friday, August 28th, and here's what we have for you this hour.
17: The death toll continues to rise as rescuers look frantically for survivors, including dozens of missing Americans in Nepal.
16: Reports say a deadly collision at LaGuardia Airport in New York in March happened after two air traffic controllers left work early that day.
17: President Trump follows through on his threat to name Lake Ontario Lake America.
16: And good news, you've arrived at your cruise port. The bad news is you're still really far away.
18: Cruise passengers who haven't sailed before may be surprised to find that the port cities that they're stopping in can be pretty far from the major destinations they're hoping to visit.
16: Nathan Diller from USA Today with more on the cruise surprise that can add hours to your day ashore later in the hour. Rescue teams were searching for hundreds of missing people along the Nepal-China border after a catastrophic, deadly torrent of floods and mud swept through several communities following a glacial collapse. 65 U.S. nationals were reportedly among those missing in the wake of the disaster. Police reported at least 360 people dead and more than 1,400 missing in Nepal and Tibet, an autonomous region of China. President Trump said U.S. officials have spoken with Nepalese leaders and offered to provide anything they want. The president said there were 50 or 60 Americans in the area, but added that a full accounting hadn't been completed. State Department spokesperson Tommy Pigott on Fox.
19: We have 90 Americans that are currently unaccounted for that we're in coordination with local authorities to try to locate. We are unaware of any American casualties at this time, and of course, we can't confirm that three Americans have been rescued.
16: In a series of social media posts, the U.S. Embassy in Nepal expressed heartfelt condolences to the families and loved ones of those who lost their lives in the devastating floods and said it was working to account for U.S. citizens who may have been affected. Army and private helicopters have been deployed to help in the rescue effort. The Nepalese Army said it rescued more than 100 people from flood-affected areas through helicopter operations on Thursday. Reports say the FAA is looking to fire two LaGuardia Airport air traffic controllers who went home early on March 22nd when a plane slammed into a Port Authority fire truck, killing two pilots. The story was first reported by the Wall Street Journal. More now from this morning's Dave Duncan.
20: The agency is said to be looking into allegations that the unidentified controllers left about an hour early before the Air Canada Express jet and the rescue and firefighting vehicle collided. Two pilots were killed, with 39 others transported to the hospital. According to the NTSB, there were two controllers in the LaGuardia Tower the night of the crash, but one controller was doing two jobs while the other controller was coordinating a different emergency. Two controllers are standard for this shift and time. It is not uncommon for controllers to leave early, as many work 6 days a week due to staffing shortages. Mike?
16: All right, thanks, Dave. A final cause of the collision is yet to be determined as the investigation continues, and a final report will be released in 12 to 24 months. President Trump signed an executive order to change the name of Lake Ontario to Lake America, a further escalation of the U.S. trade dispute with Canada. The order directs Interior Secretary Doug Burgum to update the geographic names information system to reflect the name change, effective immediately.
12: We're going to be changing the name of Lake Ontario, effective immediately, to Lake America. That's going to take place right now as I sign the order.
16: The president hinted at the executive order earlier this week when he wrote on Truth Social that the U.S. was considering the name change. The post came after Ontario Premier Doug Ford took aim at Trump on Monday, calling him a loser. Lake Ontario, one of the Great Lakes, is along the U.S.-Canada border. The northern portion of the lake is in Ontario, and the southern portion is in New York. New York Governor Kathy Hochul.
21: It's Lake Ontario. Lake Ontario. Say it again. It's Lake Ontario.
16: Prime Minister Mark Carney responded in a social media post noting that the name Lake Ontario was more than 400 years old and that Canadians will be calling it Lake Ontario then, now, and always. It's coming up on 11 minutes after the hour now on This Morning, America's First News. Coming up next, the war with Iran 6 months later.
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7: News. I'm Ted Lindner. The jury's got the case in the trial of Lindsay Clancy, the Massachusetts mom charged with murdering her three children.
2: They must decide if the prosecution proved beyond a reasonable doubt that Clancy had the substantial capacity to understand the killings were wrong and could control her actions.
7: Fox's Brian Yenis. The defense claims Clancy was suffering from postpartum depression and mental illness. A federal judge has halted, at least for now, attempts to implement President Trump's executive order limiting mail-in voting. The move stalled the directive for a second time about a week before the first mail-in ballots are due to be sent out for the approaching November midterm elections. And King Harald of Norway, who went into exile in the United States as a child during the Nazi occupation and who refused a string of European noblewomen in order to marry his high school sweetheart, has died. He was 89. 9 years old and Europe's oldest monarch. 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

0: And other consumers, like in India, for example. This would put pressure on Indian buyers and the Indian financial institutions, and also in the UAE.
1: All right. Thanks for the insight, Karen. That's Dr. Karen Young from Columbia University joining us this morning. 20 minutes after the hour now, and here's Nicole Murray.
2: And now, the three big things you need to know. Number one.
3: People from more than 30 countries are missing after the flash floods in Nepal and China. State Department spokesperson Tommy Pigott on Fox.
4: We have already mobilized $500,000 in terms of emergency humanitarian assistance, including shelter, food, sanitation, things that are desperately needed. We also have a disaster response advisor that is headed to the region, is there, and is advising in terms of how to respond here and how to best see this assistance be deployed.
3: Officials say more than 1,500 individuals are unaccounted for, and at least 472 people have been killed. The State Department said 90 Americans are among those missing.
2: Number two.
3: President Trump has signed an executive order directing his administration to change the name of Lake Ontario to Lake America as trade talks between the U.S. and Canada have collapsed.
5: People oftentimes, they'll ask me, who's the worst to deal with on trade? And I said, that's easy, Canada. They are the worst to trade, and they feel entitled, and just we can't have that.
3: Trump said he made the change because, quote, Canada has been ripping us off for a long time on trade.
2: Number three.
3: Closing arguments have been presented in Lindsey Clancy's murder trial following 21 days of testimony in Massachusetts. Clancy's defense attorney, Kevin Reddington, cross-examining psychologist Dr. Kirk Hilbrun.
6: So unhappy that she would cry constantly.
7: Yes.
6: Sad and miserable.
7: Yes.
6: Thoughts of harming herself, which is, according to the Mass Department of Mental Health, a flag in and of itself.
3: The jury will continue deliberating later this morning. Clancy has pleaded not guilty to charges of first-degree murder and the deaths of her children, claiming postpartum psychosis. A federal judge has ruled that the Trump administration violated Anthropic's First Amendment rights by blacklisting the artificial intelligence company as a supply chain risk. A federal judge has halted, at least for now, attempts to implement President Trump's executive order limiting mail-in voting. The order directed the Postal Service to track mail-in ballots and potentially reject those submitted by people not on a federal list of eligible voters. The annual Emerald Downs Wiener dog race in Washington had an unexpected favorite. A dachshund named Mary Poopins won the heart of the crowd. She didn't win, but she was determined to finish the race, even though she was in a wheelchair.
1: I mean, I know I'm getting older and crankier by the day, but that might be the cutest thing I have ever seen.
3: Yeah, that video, like, I know I'm not there in the race. I know she can't hear me, but I can't help but yell, like, go, Poopins, go!
1: I had that name, too, Mary Poopins. Oh, my gosh, it does not get any better than that. Thanks, Nicole. 23 minutes after the hour.
8: Man, I love this place. I've been surfing here since I was a kid. Now, seeing my grandson out on the water, it means everything to me. Watching him and taking in the blue waves, the sea breeze, the blurry horizon.
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11: Jim Ritty was all stressed out, trying to make everything add up. He was having problems with a tavern he owned. Seems some sneaky employees were taking money that didn't belong to them. Jim couldn't seem to catch the troublemakers, so he decided to forget about it for a while by taking a relaxing sea cruise. He figured with some time to think, he might solve the problem. During the trip, he toured the ship's engine room and found sudden inspiration. There, he saw a mechanical device that counted each turn of the engine. Jim realized a machine could track every penny at his tavern and stop theft. I'm sure you know the product Jim dreamed up that day. It's called the

0: ABC News, I'm Dave Packer. President Trump taking his trade war with Canada to a new level.
1: We're going to be changing the name of Lake Ontario, effective immediately, to Lake America. That's going to take place right now as I sign the order.
0: The president also threatening to double tariffs on Canada-made cars and auto parts in January. A trekking group is among the more than 1,300 missing following the deadly flash flooding in Nepal. The group is associated with the Aisha Institute of Inner Sciences, which says 20 of the 77 people in the group were from the United States. The FBI says it's uncovered a sweeping cyber espionage campaign out of China that targeted some of America's most sensitive institutions. The defense resting its case in the murder trial of Dwayne Keefe D. Davis, the man accused of orchestrating the 1996 killing of rapper Tupac Shakur. Prosecutors say they will not call any rebuttal witnesses. Closing arguments will begin Monday. This is ABC News. Jake Reiner, the oldest son of the late Rob and Michelle Reiner, is opening up about the December murder of his parents, the arrest of his brother, and the state of his family in a new interview. ABC's Trevor Ault.
2: For the first time since Rob and Michelle Reiner were stabbed to death, allegedly by their son Nick, the couple's oldest son, Jake Reiner, is sitting down for an interview.
3: I'll never understand. I don't care how it's explained to me. I don't care what facts come out. I will never understand why this happened.
2: Speaking with Mark Cota-Robles from our station KABC.
4: You have described that after what happened, it was losing more than half of your family.
3: Mm-hmm.
4: That includes Nick.
3: Yeah.
2: Jake's brother Nick has been open about his longtime battle with drug addiction and mental health problems. He's now pleaded not guilty to murder charges.
0: Both Pfizer and Moderna Thursday received FDA approval for their updated COVID vaccines. Both vaccines target the XFG subvariant that makes up an estimated 40% of new cases, according to the CDC. Dave Packer, ABC News.
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9: We'll continue with thunderstorm chances mid to late afternoon through this evening. Something may try to sneak in earlier. Other than that, some patchy fog and some sunshine with the clouds. A chance of showers and thunderstorms this afternoon through early tonight could have impact on Friday evening plans. High close to 90. Over the weekend, we'll have storms around. Hit and miss, though, in the afternoon hours. Near 90. From the Weather Channel, I'm Ray Stajic.
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1: 34 minutes after the hour, Mike Gavin in for Gordon Deal, along with Nicole Murray on this Friday. Here's some of the stories we're following for you this morning. The search for survivors continues as more than 1,000 people are still missing after flooding in Nepal. Two aircraft controllers reportedly left early the day, a plane crashed into a truck at LaGuardia Airport back in March. A federal judge blocks President Trump's Postal Service regulation on mail-in ballots. A judge also rules that the Trump administration illegally punished the AI firm Anthropic. Tony Romo faces 3 charges after his drunk driving arrest. Peter Cullen, the iconic voice of Optimus Prime in Transformers, has died at 85. And the prank pizza order that turned into a heartwarming good deed. That story in about 20 minutes. Parents may notice this fall that their kids aren't being assigned to read as many books as they used to, and certainly a lot less than we had when we were in school. Are book excerpts just as good? For more, here's this morning's Dan Loney.
2: I loved Of Mice and Men, so what is going on here with some of these school districts?
3: Well, I'm thinking back to when I was like in high school English and we read a lot of novels, but it's just not happening as much in schools anymore. Don't get me wrong, students are definitely still reading novels, just fewer. Around 2008, 2009, that's kind of the earliest data that I've been able to come across, at least for this story. You know, an average of 4 books are being assigned in high school English classes. Now it's maybe about 2.8, some estimates between 1 and 4. So they're not gone completely, but there are definitely fewer novels are being assigned in English classes.
2: What are the reasons why this is occurring?
3: Well, I mean, this really kind of dates back to, honestly, the 2000s, where we saw a lot of high-stakes standardized testing policies come in, and teachers they continue to be under that pressure and under that stress to prepare students for standardized tests that come at the end of the school year. And on those tests, students are being asked to read an essay or a book excerpt. They're not reading an entire book, obviously, and so teachers are being asked to prepare students for those tests by assigning a lot more excerpts in school. And so there's just not enough time to read in so many novels, and so there's been a greater emphasis on teaching students how to analyze and read through a short text.
2: What has been the reaction of the public to this news? I would imagine for some parents, it's a little disconcerting as well.
3: I think, right, a lot of parents especially are surprised to hear this, and even sometimes a little disappointed to hear that maybe their students are not getting exposed to as many novels in school. That's kind of a foundational piece of English class, being able to read through multiple novels and compare novels. And there's so much that a child can get from reading a whole book. They learn persistence and they build confidence. They learn how to track an idea from beginning to end. So definitely people are parents definitely are frustrated sometimes. And I think teachers as well. I think a lot of the English teachers I spoke to for the story were also said they wish that they could assign more novels. But again, there's just not enough time in the school year to do it.
2: And so are some of the concerns showing up when kids are taking standardized tests, like the scores that they're getting in some of these testing situations?
3: That's a good question, and I have some data that I haven't dug into a ton, but kind of anecdotally, like I've heard that, for example, I spoke to a teacher in New York who she was teaching at a school before her current one, and it was predominantly low income, and those schools typically tend to be under the most amount of pressure when it comes to standardized testing because, you know, the district wants them to have higher test scores. At that school, they weren't reading novels at all. She said that they were just kind of reading excerpts all year. And apparently according to her, these students actually were performing well on testing. Again, that's just kind of one anecdote, but I think that is a really good question, right? You know, this is actually, what are the results? And that's something that, you know, I hope we see more research on in the future.
2: And I guess the other question is whether or not with the culture that we have right now and the digital nature, and we're looking more at shorter form content in general, whether or not the longer read in this instance is something that is truly needed in our society as we move up not only out of high school but into college and into professional work.
3: That's a great point, and that's something that teachers kind of relate to me, where they want to teach students how to sit down and spend time with their whole book. When they're at home in their free time, they're spending time on TikTok and Instagram and really used to reading things in a small kind of bite-sized pieces, especially with AI. I mean, that kind of makes that issue even more prevalent. And we have some good national data showing how often students read for fun, you know, outside of school. And we see that right now, the percentages are at the lowest they've been in about 40 years. Just students are not reading for fun as much anymore. And that's, you know, I would maybe assume that could be what be because social media and other things are taking their attention.
1: Laura Lumpkin from The Washington Post with this morning's Dan Loney. It's 21 minutes in front of the hour now on This Morning, America's First News. Coming up next, why do corporate boards keep giving misbehaving CEOs second chances?
4: Man, I love this place. I've been surfing here since I was a kid. Now, seeing my grandson out on the water, it means everything to me. Watching him and taking in the blue waves, the sea breeze, the blurry horizon.
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10: Fox News, I'm Ted Linder. The jury's got the case in the trial of Lindsay Clancy, the Massachusetts mom charged with murdering her three children.
11: They must decide if the prosecution proved beyond a reasonable doubt that Clancy had the substantial capacity to understand the killings were wrong and could control her actions.
10: Fox's Brian Yenis. The defense claims Clancy was suffering from postpartum depression and mental illness. A federal judge has halted, at least for now, attempts to implement President Trump's executive order limiting mail-in voting. The move stalled the directive for a second time about a week before the first mail-in ballots are due to be sent out for the approaching November midterm elections. And King Harald of Norway, who went into exile in the United States as a child during the Nazi occupation and who refused a string of European noblewomen in order to marry his high school sweetheart, has died. He was 89. 9 years old and Europe's oldest monarch. 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
1: Many big companies haven't learned the old saying, those who cannot remember the past are condemned to repeat it, as many continue to hire chief executives who have left previous positions for misbehaving. To find out why, here's Julie Bauke, career strategist we know as Julie on the Job. So Julie, what brought this to your attention?
12: Well, what first brought this to my attention is I live in Ohio, and of course, the story of the 49ers owner who was caught up in a sting here in a trailer park was the first thing that got me thinking about this. And I thought, you know what? He's an owner. So there might be some personal shame and blowback, but from a how it affects my organization, it's irrelevant because he owns the team. But what we're talking this article in the Wall Street Journal really points out a handful of these generally tech-related or defense-related CEOs who keep popping back up even after being let go for a cause. And he had three examples here. And it's interesting, as I read this, I thought, okay, so how are those decisions made? And what's different today is that it used to be that you could have some sort of issue with your CEO, and it could be kept private among the board, you know, this maybe senior leadership, you know, your attorneys. And it's different, of course, with public and private companies, but it was a, how big of a deal is this? What's the performance of our company right now? And can we keep this hidden? And I think that's really important, because the look is, how important is it? So a couple people, the article is really about this guy, the CEO of L3Harris, who used to work for, I think it was Lockheed. He was let go at Lockheed for an inappropriate relationship. And he got, of course, a $3.5 million, I think, buyout for violating a clause. He was hired back. He was hired by L3Harris some years later and was just let go for the same reason. Now, we can assume there was no disincentive about this behavior, or he's a slow learner. But with the first one, he got this big payout. With the second one, he did not. And so it's interesting. You could do a kind of a clubby sort of, we got your back, dude. Here's a nice package. Go forward and be well. More so than you can now, when everything pretty much is made public. And when you look at the younger generations, they look at this like, we're looking for authentic leadership. We're not looking for do as I say, not as I do. And so the more of these things that happen in the C-suite, I think the more you really have to look at things like employee engagement. What are you in terms of a good place to work? Are you a place with strong values? Or is there a different rule for everyone, depending on who you know and who you are? And I think people accept some level of that, but not completely. But the bottom line here is that, and there was a quote in this article from a recruiter that said, boards will always look at how much does this event affect our business and our bottom line? Because if it's having an inappropriate relationship on one end or insider trading on another, those are two different kind of transgressions. And so they'll be dealt with differently. But it's interesting to see there's always a lot of shuffling around of talent at the top. And if an organization or a board thinks that a CEO can come in, turn it around, deliver great results, there's a lot of things they will turn a blind eye to.
1: Right. Of course, if you are performing, I mean, you alluded to it before, performers get forgiven certainly at a much higher rate than someone who certainly was not performing to the level that was expected.
12: Absolutely. And, you know, I've been in those conversations where someone worked with a guy one time who was just a serial sexual harasser. He made the women around him uncomfortable. But because he was delivering results, everyone turned a blind eye. Well, the minute he started not delivering the same results, all of a sudden those past transgressions popped up and became an excuse to move on from him.
4: Man, I love this place. 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
16: When the clouds roll in and the rain begins to fall,
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23: Stay hot the next couple of days. We can't rule out a few showers and thunderstorms overnight. Otherwise, just some clouds, although dropping down to near 70. A chance of a pop-up storm or two as we head through Friday. Patchy fog otherwise, 92 the high. Heat index levels into the mid to upper 90s. We get to the weekend, a few scattered storms look like a possibility on Saturday and Sunday. Highs in the low 90s. Overnight lows mostly around 70. My meteorologist Mark Thibodeau from the Weather Channel.
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15: And now, the three big things you need to know. Number one.
24: Officials say nearly 1,000 people are missing and at least 400 others have been killed after flash flooding in Nepal and China. President Trump.
25: We are sending aid and we've spoken to the leadership and we let them know anything they want will happen.
24: Officials say people from more than 30 countries are missing in the area. The State Department said 90 Americans are among those unaccounted for.
15: Number two.
24: The FAA is reportedly working to fire two air traffic controllers who reportedly left work an hour early before a fatal collision between an Air Canada regional jet and a fire truck that occurred at LaGuardia Airport in March. That's according to the Wall Street Journal. The two pilots died from the collision.
15: Number three.
24: Jerry Sandusky is due to return to court next month as one of his accusers is expected to recant his testimony against the former Penn State assistant football coach who was convicted of sexually abusing boys for more than a decade. A judge scheduled the hearing for September 8th in Pennsylvania. The 82-year-old has been serving a decades-long prison sentence after he was convicted in 2012.
26: She left them discarded on the basement floor. She left them discarded on the basement floor like broken toys because she was done playing the game. You know to a moral certainty, she is guilty.
24: Peter Cullen, a voice actor who starred as Optimus Prime in Transformers and Eeyore in Winnie the Pooh, has died. He was 85 years old. No cause of death has been given. A Florida grand jury has found Governor Ron DeSantis' administration misappropriated a payment from a Medicaid settlement into the Hope Florida Foundation, an organization led by First Lady Casey DeSantis. The grand jury argued the $10 million transfer was, quote, part of a sophisticated scheme to fund political activities. And deja vu, TheGuardian.com reports that Americans can soon be facing soaring toilet paper prices as the trade war with Canada escalates. World Bank reports that the U.S. imported $328 million worth of toilet paper from Canada in 2024.
1: Oh, no. So we're not going to go running to the store and hoarding cheap toilet paper now, are we?
24: I judge people who hoard toilet paper. Like, what do you need 76 rolls for?
1: I mean, they eventually used it.
24: Did they? They hoarded so much, I bet you people still have some left over from the COVID pandemic.
1: Well, you know what? And now they're going to be sitting pretty with all the expensive toilet paper coming from Canada.
24: I can't believe we're talking about toilet paper again. Can't believe it.
1: Yes, we are. 6 minutes in front of the hour.
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1: Left a Wyoming pizza restaurant with 18 unwanted pizzas and a bill of roughly $300. Instead of letting all that food go to waste, the restaurant turned a frustrating situation into an opportunity to do something good. According to SunnySkies.com, L'Osteria Mondello in Cheyenne had been having an especially busy Friday when someone placed an order for 18 pizzas. The kitchen was so busy that the restaurant temporarily stopped accepting additional orders and warned customers that they could be waiting up to 2 hours. Still, the staff jumped on the large order and managed to have the 18 pizzas ready in about 40 minutes. Then they waited and waited, and nobody came to pick them up. After calling the number on the order and finding out that the person on the other line had no idea what they were talking about, the restaurant's owner realized that they'd been pranked. Now, there were 18 hot pizzas taking up valuable space, and one employee suggested that they donate them to the local hospital. And just like that, a prank that could have resulted in hundreds of dollars worth of wasted food instead became a surprise meal for people working that night in the ER. And that'll do it for this hour. For Nicole Murray and Dave Duncan, I'm Mike Gavin. 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

0: Hochul.
1: It's like Ontario. Like Ontario. Say it again. It's like Ontario.
0: Trump said he made the changes because, quote, Canada has been ripping us off for a long time on trade.
2: Number three.
0: Closing arguments have been presented in Lindsey Clancy's murder trial following 21 days of testimony in Massachusetts. Clancy's defense attorney, Kevin Reddington.
3: This young lady is not guilty of the killing of her children because she was suffering from a disease and defect, as his honor instructed you. And they're not going to be able to prove otherwise. And it's their burden, not ours.
0: The jury will continue deliberating later this morning. Clancy has pleaded not guilty to charges of first-degree murder and the deaths of her children, claiming postpartum psychosis. The Pentagon said the U.S. military this week used a laser to shoot down three drones along the U.S.-Mexico border that were allegedly operated by drug cartels. Officials did not reveal exactly where the drones were shot down or which cartels they were believed to belong to. ICE has granted a $16.7 million no-bid contract for 6,000 gloves that can deliver electric shocks, a new tool the agency said will help with individuals who are not compliant. The gloves themselves cost nearly $2,500 apiece. The Daily Mail reports that money can buy you happiness. People's well-being continues to improve the wealthier they become.
4: There's a couple of different things here. Well-being and happiness are not necessarily the same. Happiness is being happy, but well-being could be like healthy or you're safe. And those are things that money can buy. They can buy your safety. They can buy you better doctors, but better health care. But I don't know if that necessarily makes you happy.
0: I mean, the healthier you are, the happier you are is what you would hope.
4: Well, yes, but again, not exactly the same thing. Just having the money is not going to make you happy. It's going to mean you might live a longer life. And, you know, again, you're going to be safe from the world, but you know, not necessarily you could be sitting there miserable the whole time.
0: I feel like you are overthinking this big time. More money means more purchasing power. More purchasing power means you get what you want.
4: Yeah, that is true. And I'm not saying that money wouldn't make me happy like right now. But then, you know, flash forward, you know, 5-10 years from now, it seems like everybody's miserable.
0: I don't know if I agree with you. If I have mojitos and seafood towers, I'll be fine.
4: Let's give it a try. 23 minutes after the hour.
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8: 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I'm John Thayer.
9: The Atlanta Braves were winners yesterday. They beat the Dodgers 1-0, just four hits in the victory. Chris Sale got the win. He's now 13-9. The Braves are 79-55. Braves are back home tonight. Take on the Rockies. Grant Holmes will get the start. He is 8-5. The Atlanta Falcons will play tonight in Miami. They'll take on the Dolphins at Hard Rock Stadium. The Falcons are 1-1 in the preseason, while the Miami Dolphins are 0-2 in preseason play. PGA Championship enters round number two of the Tour Championship at East Lake. Minwoo Lee had the day one lead yesterday at 8-under par, a two-shot advantage. NASCAR Cup Series back in action tomorrow night under the lights at Daytona International Speedway. 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
3: The cost of buying a new car continues to skyrocket, with the average car loan now up to $785 a month and lasting for almost 6 years. Here to talk about why is Andrew Keschner, personal finance reporter at MarketWatch. So, Andrew, I presume the rising cost of a new car, along with elevated interest rates, are to blame for this.
4: It is just the latest reminder that the car, kind of like this central feature of our lives for so many, you know, for work and play and so much, is just like the cost is just getting more and more just heavier or out of reach for people to get a, you know, shiny new car, and got to look in the used cars instead. But it's just another reminder of how much more expensive everything is becoming for drivers these days.
3: And driving both of these, I presume that a new car costs are rising and we still have elevated interest rates.
4: The heart of it all was this record high, almost $211 billion in auto loans that people took out in the spring quarter, according to the Federal Reserve Bank of New York. And it's like, well, what's going on here? And it's like, that is money that people need to finance the cost of these, you know, of these car loans right now. And not only that, but just, you know, like thinking about those rates right now. And it's just, it feels just like the slog continues. And my story is really just showing how people are trying to cope with this, stretching out these terms to like really long, long amounts to just try and deal with the cost in a monthly budget.
3: Right. So one way people are trying to lower their monthly costs is to stretch out the length of the loan, as you said. Talk about why that's a bad idea.
4: Any car will lose value, you know, once it goes off the lot, the more you drive it. But if you have a super long loan, just like 6 years, 7 years, or more, and you want to trade that in, and there's a lot of cars that can be underwater, meaning the loan is worth more than the car itself. And then if you do a trade-in, you still have to, you know, satisfy that loan, and you're kind of like behind the eight ball from the start on your new car. And so people just get stuck in this merry-go-round, getting, you know, deeper and deeper into car debt.
3: So why are we so willing to stretch so far on our cars, but maybe not for other things that hit our budget?
4: I mean, first off, you know, as I said, it's like your car is like, it's just like central for so many people to work and to play. I think also the thinking is like, well, this is, I mean, but beyond a home, this is the biggest investment that people make in their lives. I mean, you know, every 10-ish years or so. And maybe people are saying like, look, I'm stretched on this and it's really important. I'm not going to do it again for a long, long time, but I have to make this work. And I mean, there's also still the allure of like having a great car and just stepping in. And I think that there's that too. And it's, you know, it's kind of like your home away from home driving around.
3: Costs as much as your home, too. Thanks, Andrew. Andrew Keschner from MarketWatch. 30 minutes after the hour now on This Morning, America's First News.
5: ABC News, I'm Shiri Preston, hoping and praying for loved ones missing after the devastating mudslide and floods in Nepal. Dennis Patel's brother is one of the dozens of Americans still unaccounted for.
6: I know that when we see the videos of the devastation that has been done, it's very painful, but we are hopeful, we are positive, we are trying, we are praying for his safe return.
5: The death toll, nearly 500 people, but more than 1,000 are still missing. Weeks before ballots are expected to be mailed before the midterms, a federal judge once again blocking a Trump administration executive order that would give the Postal Service a greater role in overseeing mail-in voting. The FAA is said to be looking to fire two air traffic controllers who went home early before a deadly collision at LaGuardia Airport earlier this year. Canada says good luck changing the name of Lake Ontario like President Trump wants to. They say the lake has had that name for more than 400 years. This is ABC News. Jury deliberations resumed this morning in the murder trial of Massachusetts mom Lindsay Clancy. She is charged in the strangulation deaths of her three young children in 2023.
7: Jurors face the central question of whether Clancy's mental illness was so severe that she lost her grip with reality. If they're convinced by Clancy's claims of postpartum psychosis, she could be found not guilty by lack of criminal responsibility, an outcome that would result in her being sent to a state psychiatric facility. If they reject that argument, they could consider whether she's guilty of murder, which carries a mandatory life sentence, or manslaughter, which is punishable up to 20 years in prison. Peter Haralambos, ABC News.
5: Thunderstorms triggered more than 8,000 flight delays and nearly 1,400 cancellations along the East Coast yesterday. That rainy weather making the partial lunar eclipse kind of a dud overnight in much of the Northeast. People in the Western U.S. have been able to catch at least some of the celestial event. I'm Sherry Preston, ABC News.
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13: More wet weather expected as we push on through our Friday afternoon and evening. Could have impacts for some high school football, or if you are going to be heading out. Partly sunny through this morning with some patchy fog, a passing shower thunderstorm, but a better chance mid to late afternoon through early tonight, up near 90. Tonight will settle to 70 with any storms around ending early. Chance of showers and thunderstorms continues over the weekend. From the Weather Channel, Ray Stajic.
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15: The top national stories with the context to make sense of it all. 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
3: 34 minutes after the hour, Mike Gavin in for Gordon Deal along with Nicole Murray on this Friday. Here's some of the stories we're following for you this morning. Dozens of Americans are still among the missing after catastrophic flooding in Nepal. The FAA reportedly wants to fire air traffic controllers who left early for the day before a deadly crash. A federal judge for now blocks President Trump's Postal Service regulation on mail-in ballots. Meanwhile, the president signs a proclamation to pause some beef tariffs. Norway's King Harald V dies at 89, and his son becomes king. Peter Cullen, the iconic voice of Optimus Prime in Transformers, has died at 85. And the dog that was miraculously still alive and reunited with its owner 12 years later. That story in about 20 minutes. 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It's a good news, bad news situation when it comes to President Trump's tariffs. The president has succeeded in shrinking the trade deficit, but that at a definitive cost to consumers. To explore both ends, we welcome Jeff Mordock, White House correspondent at the Washington Times. So, Jeff, let's start with the good news for the Trump administration when it comes to tariffs, the narrowing trade gap.
16: Well, yes, and the trade gap has existed for a long time, and the president has promised it would reduce it. And, you know, on that end, the tariffs have been successful. They've brought it down. The trade deficit is now 34% smaller than it was during the same period last year, according to the Commerce Department. How much of an impact tariffs have had on that is really kind of debated. But it's clear they've played a role. It's clear that they've reduced it. And that is a really probably the best news that this administration can say about the tariffs. The other thing is, until the Supreme Court get down, it was bringing in a tremendous amount of money for the federal government. That has since not only stopped, but it's actually gone in the opposite direction because we've had to issue those refunds. But it can point to a shrinking trade deficit has sort of the biggest victory that it's seen from the president's tariff plan.
3: So as you alluded to, that tariffs aren't the only thing responsible for the shrinking trade deficit. What else could be at play here?
16: That's right. There's a lot of factors that influence the trade deficit. For example, currency. You know, the strength of the U.S. dollar compared to other countries, that impacts it. U.S. demand for foreign imports has shrunk dramatically because of the tariffs. So obviously that's going to close the trade gap. Companies have moved goods ahead of schedule, fearing tariffs, and have tried to pump more goods. When the president starts to threaten a tariff, or it seems obvious a tariff is coming, that they tend to pump up supply to get things out ahead of the tariff. So that has also helped, that goods have been coming in ahead of schedule. All of that has been a factor. And I've talked to some economists, and it's very hard, especially this early in the tariff scheme. We've only had about a year's worth of data to figure out, you know, how much of a role each of them play in the reduction of the trade deficit.
3: And bad news, as many economists have been predicting, is a rise in consumer prices. What do the numbers say about the impact of tariffs on inflation?
16: It's really interesting because half a percentage point was added to inflation solely because of the tariffs, according to Federal Reserve data. There's a couple interesting things about that. Half a percentage point doesn't seem like that much, but then when you talk about buying a car, buying a boat, buying steel, things that are going to cost you, you know, $10,000, $20,000, that half a percentage point adds several hundred dollars to your bill. The other thing is that's kind of interesting is the report found that the impact would have been around 1.4%, but companies tried to blunt the inflation by trying to get more productivity out of their workers so they would not have to pass the cost on to consumers. So technically, had the companies not reacted to the extent that they would, inflation would be as high as 1.4%. But even if you just look at it in more simple terms, you don't count the inflation, you just look at it on the terms of a pure tariff. So, for example, the president slapped 50% tariffs on Canadian whiskey, just to use an example. That means what we were paying $30 for a bottle of whiskey before tariffs now is $45 under the full retail markup. And that's a $15 increase just for a bottle of whiskey.
3: Speaking with Jeff Mordock, White House reporter for the Washington Times, the story, Trump's tariffs shrank the trade deficit. They also raised your prices. So you mentioned in the story, some industries have seen a clear benefit to having tariffs in. Talk about that.
16: You know, with all of this, there's winners and losers. And steel has been one of the biggest winners. The president has put a 50% tariff on foreign steel domestic, and as a result of the foreign steel tariff, domestic steel output has increased by millions of tons, and there's 4 million tons of new crude steelmaking capacity planned in West Virginia, South Carolina, Alabama. They're revitalizing a steel mill in Louisiana. All of those new or expanded steel plants are bringing jobs to those states.
3: All right. Thanks, as always, for the info, Jeff. Jeff Mordock of the Washington Times. 20 minutes in front of the hour on This Morning, America's First News. Coming up next, why bosses who get in trouble keep getting second chances.
17: Man, I love this place. I've been surfing here since I was a kid. Now, seeing my grandson out on the water, It means everything to me. Watching him and taking in the blue waves, the sea breeze, the blurry horizon.
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5: Fox News, I'm Sue Guzman. The jury is now deliberating in the murder trial of Lindsay Clancy, the Massachusetts mother charged with murdering her three children. Fox's Brian Yannis.
24: They must decide if the prosecution proved beyond a reasonable doubt that Clancy had the substantial capacity to understand the killings were wrong and could control her actions.
5: The defense says Clancy was suffering from postpartum depression and mental illness and says she was not criminally responsible. Federal judge in California ruling Thursday that the Pentagon's blacklisting of artificial intelligence startup Anthropic earlier this year was illegal. The administration cutting ties with Anthropic, saying it posed a security risk with the government. There has been no immediate comment so far from the Trump administration. And King Harald V of Norway has died. He was 89. 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
3: Many big companies apparently haven't learned the old saying, those who cannot remember the past are condemned to repeat it, as many continue to hire chief executives who have left previous positions for misbehaving. To find out why, here's Julie Bauke, career strategist we know as Julie on the Job. So Julie, what first brought this to your attention?
26: Well, what first brought this to my attention is I live in Ohio, and of course, the story of the 49ers owner who was caught up in a sting here in a trailer park was the first thing that got me thinking about this. And I thought, you know what? He's an owner, so there might be some personal shame and blowback, but from a how it affects my organization, it's irrelevant because he owns the team. But what we're talking about, this article in the Wall Street Journal really points out a handful of these generally tech-related or defense-related CEOs who keep popping back up even after being let go for cause. And he had three examples here. And it's interesting, as I read this, I thought, okay, so how are those decisions made? And what's different today is that it used to be that you could have some sort of issue with your CEO and it could be kept private among the board, you know, this maybe senior leadership, you know, your attorneys. And it's different, of course, with public and private companies, but it was a, how big of a deal is this? What's the performance of our company right now? And can we keep this hidden? And I think that's really important because the look is, how important is it? So a couple people, the article is really about this guy, the CEO of L3Harris, who used to work for, I think it was Lockheed. He was let go at Lockheed for an inappropriate relationship. And he got, of course, a $3.5 million, I think, buyout for violating a clause. He was hired back. He was hired by L3 Harris some years later and was just let go for the same reason. Now, we can assume there was no disincentive about this behavior, or he's a slow learner. But with the first one, he got this big payout. With the second one, he did not. And so it's interesting, you could do a kind of a clubby sort of, we got your back, dude. Here's a nice package, go forward and be well, more so than you can now when everything pretty much is made public. And when you look at the younger generations, they look at this like, we're looking for authentic leadership. We're not looking for do as I say, not as I do. And so the more of these things that happen in the C-suite, I think the more you really have to look at things like employee engagement. What are you in terms of a good place to work? Are you a place with strong values? Or is there a different rule for everyone, depending on who you know and who you are? And I think people accept some level of that, but not completely. But the bottom line here is that, and there was a quote in this article from a recruiter that said, boards will always look at how much does this event affect our business and our bottom line? Because if it's having an inappropriate relationship on one end or insider trading on another, those are two different kind of transgressions. And so they'll be dealt with differently. But it's interesting to see there's always a lot of shuffling around of talent at the top. And if an organization or a board thinks that a CEO can come in, turn it around, deliver great results, there's a lot of things they will turn a blind eye to.
3: Right. Of course, if you are performing, I mean, you alluded to it before, performers get forgiven certainly at a much higher rate than someone who certainly was not performing to the level that was expected.
26: Absolutely. And, you know, I've been in those conversations where someone worked with a guy one time who was just a serial sexual harasser who made the women around him uncomfortable. But because he was delivering results, everyone turned a blind eye. Well, the minute he started not delivering the same results, all of a sudden those past transgressions popped up and became an excuse to move on from him.
3: Okay, thanks, Julie. As career strategist, Julie Bauke. It's 13 minutes now in front of the hour on This Morning, America's First News.
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10: And now, the three big things you need to know. Number one.
11: Officials say nearly 1,000 individuals are missing and at least 400 people have been killed after flash flooding in Nepal and China. President Trump.
12: We are sending aid, and we've spoken to the leadership, and we let them know anything they want we'll have.
11: Officials say people from more than 30 countries are missing in the area. The State Department said 90 Americans are among those unaccounted for.
10: Number two.
11: The FAA is reportedly working to fire 2 air traffic controllers who left work an hour early before a fatal collision between an Air Canada regional jet and a fire truck that occurred at LaGuardia Airport in March. That's according to the Wall Street Journal. The 2 pilots died from the collision.
10: Number three.
11: Jerry Sandusky is due to return to court next month as one of his accusers is expected to recant his testimony against the former Penn State assistant football coach who was convicted of sexually abusing boys for more than a decade. A judge scheduled a hearing for September 8th in Pennsylvania. The 82-year-old has been serving a decades-long prison sentence after he was convicted in 2012.
13: I am Optimus Prime, and I send this message to any surviving Autobots taking refuge among the stars. We are here. We are waiting.
11: Peter Cullen, a voice actor who starred as Optimus Prime in Transformers and Eeyore in Winnie the Pooh, has died. He was 85 years old. No cause of death has been given. A federal judge has ruled that the Trump administration violated Anthropic's First Amendment rights by blacklisting the artificial intelligence company as a supply chain risk. Is getting a college degree worth it? The Federal Reserve reports that recent American college grads earn 50% more than their counterparts who only get high school diplomas. That's no chunk of change, but it's significantly lower than the 69% reported in 2015.
3: Wow, that's kind of stunning, like almost 20% difference in a little more than 10 years.
11: Yeah, pretty much.
3: Yikes. Learn a trade, kids.
11: Yeah.
3: Learn a trade. Thanks, Nicole. Just about 6 minutes now in front of the hour.
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27: This is a Bloomberg Money Minute.
1: A federal judge has ruled in favor of artificial intelligence company Anthropic in its legal battle against the Pentagon. The government labeled the company a supply chain risk earlier this year. The judge's written order last night says the Pentagon acted illegally by punishing Anthropic for criticizing the Department of Defense's views on AI use. The dispute began in February when President Trump and Defense Secretary Hegseth accused Anthropic of endangering national security. A sneak peek of Grand Theft Auto 6 on Netflix is drawing praise from viewers and traffic to influencers sharing their thoughts. The trailer was captured entirely from in-game footage on a PlayStation 5 console and will air exclusively on Netflix for 6 hours. Rockstar Games confirmed it suffered a hack that leaked footage online. Slated for release on November 19th, Grand Theft Auto 6 could bring in as much as $5.2 billion for Take-Two Interactive Software in its first week. Stock futures are mixed this morning. Matt Piper, Bloomberg Radio.
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8: Now, WRGA, local weather.
9: We'll continue with thunderstorm chances mid to late afternoon through this evening. Something may try to sneak in earlier. Other than that, some patchy fog and some sunshine with the clouds. A chance of showers and thunderstorms this afternoon through early tonight could have impact on Friday evening plans. High close to 90. Over the weekend, we'll have storms around. Hit and miss, though, in the afternoon hours. Near 90. From the Weather Channel, I'm Ray Stajic.
8: 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Now,
10: the Georgia Department of Labor announced Thursday that the one county Rome metropolitan statistical area saw an increase in employment in July, while the unemployment rate fell 0.5 percentage point over the month to 3.1%. Good morning in the News Talk 98.7 News Center. I'm David Crowder. A year ago, the unemployment rate was 4%. According to State Labor Commissioner Barbara Rivera Holmes, quote, July brought a clear victory for Georgia. Unemployment fell in every single metro area and region. When state leaders, local communities, and Main Street businesses row in the same direction, results follow. We aren't slowing down. Our focus remains on putting Georgians to work, growing paychecks, and building real opportunity in every corner of the state, end quote. The labor force in Rome decreased by 34 over the month and increased by 1,020 from July 2025, reaching 48,208. Rome finished the month with 46,693 employed residents, up 196 over the month and 1,400 from July 2025. Rome ended July with 46,700 jobs, unchanged over the previous month and up by 1,000 over the year. In July, initial unemployment claims in Rome decreased by 59 from the previous month and decreased by 177 from the same time a year ago, totaling 235. A man from Norwich, Connecticut, was booked into the Floyd County Jail on Thursday on charges of grooming a minor, obscene internet contact with a child, and terroristic threats into acts. According to the arrest warrants, 29-year-old Gabriel Reno Lorenzo Grant sent text messages to someone he believed to be a 14-year-old female for the purpose of preparing, persuading, or coercing her into a sexual offense. He discussed various sex acts and then made threats to blind, rape, and murder the individual. The text messages occurred between June the 8th and June 11th of this year. A Rome man arrested earlier this week on a felony aggravated assault charge for allegedly strangling a woman is facing additional charges. According to Floyd County Jail records, 23-year-old Dravis Chase Christian Dupree violated a temporary protective order by contacting the sister of the victim, asking her to pass along a message via his phone. The victim is the same woman Dupree is accused of assaulting. He is now charged with felony aggravated stalking. An inmate at the Floyd County Jail has been charged with unlawful acts of violence in a penal institution, battery against a law enforcement officer, simple battery, and misdemeanor and felony counts of obstruction of officers. According to jail records, 29-year-old Richard David Whittington Jr. resisted as a deputy was trying to put him in cuffs. He also spit in the face of another inmate. More news and video online at WRGANews.com. 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
12: Well, good morning to you. 11 minutes after 7 o'clock. 11 after 7. Here on John Davenport Drive as we start a Friday morning. It's going to be a busy Friday today. Of course, we got high school football, and we'll have John McClellan in with us tonight to, we'll have John in this morning to make some prognostications on the slate of games we've got going on this evening, including Rome at home against Tucker, Model taking on Tryon, Armurchie meeting the Walker School, Darlington at playing Mount Perrin, Unity at home, I guess, against North Georgia Home School, Cartersville and Mount Zion, Calhoun versus Greater Atlanta Christian, and Cedartown and Rockmart. So kind of a full schedule of activity for our youngsters tonight, and John will be in and make his predictions known to the world. After that, we will have, or before that, I guess I should say, we should have our ladies from the Fire Safety Education Office, Shasta and Linda, the newly promoted Captain Linda Patty, erstwhile known as Goose, will be in to speak with us. And then at 8 o'clock this morning, we'll have Keith Meichler from the Floyd County Extension Service. And following Keith, it'll be the News Roundtable. John Bailey, David Crowder, and myself. And then we hit the road for the day. 70 degrees as we start this day today. 89 should be our high today, 89. And I suspect that there's a pretty good chance of shower activity this evening. I would suspect much of that a little bit later in the day. I think most of the shower activities will be to the east and south of us, but there is a chance that we could see some shower activity here in Rome this afternoon and evening. On the calendar today, not much. Holsey Sinai Church up on Martin Luther King Jr. Boulevard in North Rome, having their big 63rd anniversary of the March on Washington celebration in conjunction with celebrating 15 years of the King statue on the Mall in Washington. That program will be at 10 a.m. today. There'll be prizes for people who bring slices of history with them as they come to that event today. The Rome Exchange Club meets at noon today up at the Fairgrounds, the Palladium on the Coosa Valley Fairground. And then tomorrow, you've got the Farmers Market in Ridge Ferry Park, Ridge Ferry Park Farmers Market underway at 7 a.m. And the Farmers Market down in Cave Spring, that will get underway at 8 a.m. And then you got all kinds of activities going on tomorrow, including the very special Meet the Magic event at the Forum. Live characters, just a bunch of live characters there. I mean, Minnie and Mickey, Stitch, Elsa, Spider-Man, and Moana and Maui, and I mean just a bunch of people. Just a bunch of people. The characters for the kids. This will be a huge event for the youngsters tomorrow, and that's from 10 o'clock until 2 o'clock. Also continuing this weekend, the Rome Little Theater's production of Matilda. That is actually taking place, not at the DeSoto Theater, where they're still working on the proscenium. That will be in the Rome City Auditorium, the performances of Matilda. We got a lot of previews yesterday, at least orally, as the Rome Little Theater folks put on the play for school youngsters yesterday. A fun day, to be sure. And then, let's see, also tomorrow night, the Dancing at the Barn event for you to get involved with square dancing. And that is from 5:45 until about 7:15 tomorrow evening. So that should be a lot of fun, a nice event. I believe they're called the Western Promenaders out there on Woods Road, I believe is the correct nomenclature for that group. We're about 17 minutes after 7 o'clock. Again, Shasta and Linda will be in at the bottom of the hour. We're looking forward to their visit, as always.
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21: 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I'm John Thayer.
22: The Atlanta Braves were winners yesterday. They beat the Dodgers 1-0, just four hits in the victory. Chris Sale got the win. He's now 13-9. The Braves are 79-55. Braves are back home tonight. Take on the Rockies. Grant Holmes will get the start. He is 8-5. The Atlanta Falcons will play tonight in Miami. They'll take on the Dolphins at Hard Rock Stadium. The Falcons are 1-1 in the preseason, while the Miami Dolphins are 0-2 in preseason play. PGA Championship enters round number 2 of the Tour Championship at Eastlake. Minwoo Lee had the day one lead yesterday at 8 under par, a two-shot advantage. NASCAR Cup Series back in action tomorrow night under the lights at Daytona International Speedway. 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With your Sports Flash, I'm John Thayer.
23: Fox News, I'm CJ Papa. 9 women, 3 men make up the jury in the judgment of Massachusetts mother charged with killing her 3 little children. They resume deliberations at 9 a.m. Eastern.
24: They have a lot of work to get through. They heard from 85 witnesses over the course of this 1-month-long trial. And yesterday, they heard the closing arguments from both sides. A full not guilty verdict is considered by legal experts to be unlikely, considering Clancy admits to killing her children.
23: That's Fox's Nate Foy outside the courthouse in that Lindsey Clancy case. President Trump pledging support for Nepal.
25: At least 90 U.S. citizens are still missing. And because of the destruction and weather, rescue efforts have been hindered. Dozens of bridges were decimated and some 25 miles of roads washed away.
23: Fox's Chandler Painter, nearly 500 are dead. 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
2: More wet weather expected as we push on through our Friday afternoon and evening. Could have impacts for some high school football, or if you are going to be heading out, partly sunny through this morning with some patchy fog, a passing shower thunderstorm, but a better chance mid to late afternoon through early tonight, up near 90. Tonight will settle to 70 with any storms around ending early. Chance of showers and thunderstorms continues over the weekend. From the Weather Channel, Ray Stajic.
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3: -70 degrees on John Davenport on Rome's north side, on the way to 89 before this day is over. And again, a chance of shower activity primarily this afternoon, but again, I kind of think, as we look at what they call the future cast radar, it's kind of an interesting concept, future radar. How are you? Could you imagine if police could do that? What kind of havoc would that wreak? Good gracious. Yep, I can believe a car is going to be down here in about 10 minutes doing about 80 miles an hour. At any rate, you have future cast radar as it relates to weather. And it's reasonably close, So we'll see. But again, I think most of it is east and south of us. Right now, somebody needs some help getting to the airport. And if that's you, the good news is I-75 is your best route north and south today. If you're headed to Atlanta's Hartsfield-Jackson International Airport, an hour and 35 minutes down I-75 through Cartersville this morning. If you're going down 278 through Rockmart, Dallas, Hiram, Powder Springs, Mableton, Austell, etc., an hour and 41 minutes. The trip up to the Chattanooga Metropolitan Airport via I-75, an hour and 17 minutes to get you to Chattanooga this morning. If you want to take US 27 through Somerville, Pennville, and Tryon, Lafayette, Rock Springs, that's about an hour and 25 minutes. Our drive away for the day, let's go to the mountains today. 3 hours and 37 minutes to Gatlinburg. 3:37 to Gatlinburg this morning up I-75. And if you're headed out of town for the weekend, I hope you have a safe trip. And we hope you'll be right here back with us Monday morning. Hope you're back in time for your favorite high school football game tonight. I mean, the kids need your support. They need your lungs. In a big way, need a lot of support, and the band folks. I'm sure most of the concessions nowadays are band related, and so help out the bands some, and it's just a great night, Friday night lights, great. Event in the deep south. We love it. 7:25. Looks like it might just be the goose alone today. Is it the goose alone? The goose flying solo? She's flying solo today, huh? All right, so the goose will be with us this morning, the newly minted Captain Goose. There's a children's book in the making right there. So 7:25, Linda will be with us here in just a couple of minutes, and we look forward to that as always. John McClellan will be in about 20 minutes or so, and we'll talk about high school football with John a little bit more in depth. Some good news. Yesterday was a very good day for the effort to build a memorial to the Cherokee. Yesterday was a really good day. We got a little over $2,000 in contributions yesterday. And all of them funneled through the Community Foundation for Greater Rome, which is a benefit as well. That gives you a tax deduction. and it helps raise

0: raise funds for the project, which the budget for that project is sitting right at around $120,000. So when you couple the $35,110,35110 that is in the bank now, and pledges of close to $13,000, you know, we're close to $50,000, so we're getting close to halfway there. The goal was to have that by Labor Day. There's your challenge, Rome. There's your challenge. Another 50,000 plus by Labor Day. That's what, eight, nine days away? That's the big challenge, but it can be done. I'm confident Rome can do it. If it doesn't happen by Labor Day, it's not the end of the world. The committee will be voting very soon on which of the two finalists is actually going to be the artist. I can assure you, if you've seen some of the pictures of some of the projected projects in the Rome News Tribune or online here at WRGANews.com, either one of them will assuredly be tweaked to some degree for historical accuracy. I have personally learned tremendous in the last 8 months dealing with members of the Eastern Band of the Cherokee in North Carolina, members of the Cherokee Nation out in Oklahoma, and a little bit closer to home, the Georgia Cherokee Community Alliance, which is a group that is much more closely tied to the Oklahoma tribe than the North Carolina tribe. I have learned that historical accuracy is of the utmost importance, and rest assured, those of you who may be thinking about making a contribution, A, it's going to happen, and B, it's going to be accurate. So with that out of the way, we'll take a quick break and be back with Captain Goose right after this timeout.
1: This is a Bloomberg Money Minute. Kids under 18 will soon see a host of changes to their Instagram and Facebook experiences thanks to that historic $18 billion settlement Meta Platforms reached Wednesday with 48 states. Besides the money, which will be paid out over a decade, Meta has agreed to strengthen its age estimates to keep kids under 13 off its platforms and teens in age-appropriate accounts, enact a hard limit of 2 hours a day for users under 18, block kids from the apps from midnight to 6 a.m., and hide like counts. But critics and children's advocates caution it will not solve its myriad problems overnight. AMC Theaters says it will screen two of Dolly Parton's films in 200 locations. The Best Little Whorehouse in Texas and Steel Magnolias begin today and continue through Wednesday. Disney has announced Toy Story 5 will stream on September 23rd. The movie opened on June 19th to a whopping $160 million. Stock futures are mixed this morning. Matt Piper, Bloomberg Radio.
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3: ABC News, I'm Sherry Preston. The search goes on for any survivors in the Nepal mudslide. It's an all-out mobilization effort. More than 9,000 Army, police, armed personnel deployed using bulldozers to dig people out of their homes, sniffer dogs searching the debris, helicopters also ferrying in supplies and pulling out survivors because so many roads and bridges have simply been washed away. Official death toll in Nepal, 538 people, more than 1,000 still missing. Amid trade disputes with China, President Trump signing an executive order renaming Lake Ontario Lake America. Canadian officials say Ontario has had that name for at least 400 years. Jurors in the Lindsay Clancy murder trial will resume deliberations this morning. The Massachusetts mom is facing murder charges for killing her three small children 3 years ago. She says she did it in the midst of a bout with postpartum psychosis. This is ABC News.
4: This is
3: Jake Reiner is speaking out. Here's ABC's Trevor Ault.
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6: For the first time since Rob and Michelle Reiner were stabbed to death, allegedly by their son Nick, the couple's oldest son, Jake Reiner, is sitting down for an interview.
7: I'll never understand. I don't care how it's explained to me. I don't care what facts come out. I will never understand why this happened.
6: Speaking with Mark Cota-Robles from our station KABC.
8: You have described that after what happened, it was losing more than half of your family.
7: Mm-hmm.
8: That includes Nick.
7: Yeah.
6: Jake's brother Nick has been open about his longtime battle with drug addiction and mental health problems. He's now pleaded not guilty to murder charges.
3: On Saturday, the state of Louisiana marks 21 years since Hurricane Katrina hit. In the chaos of the storm, Charity Hospital in New Orleans became a scene of heartbreak as doctors scrambled to keep patients alive without power or medical equipment. Now the long-shuttered hospital is about to get new life as Tulane University turns it into a medical research hub. Sherry Preston, ABC News.
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13: We'll continue with thunderstorm chances mid to late afternoon through this evening. Something may try to sneak in earlier. Other than that, some patchy fog and some sunshine with the clouds. A chance of showers and thunderstorms this afternoon through early tonight could have impact on Friday evening plans. High close to 90. Over the weekend, we'll have storms around. Hit and miss, though, in the afternoon hours. Near 90. From the Weather Channel, I'm Ray Stager.
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14: A recent University System of Georgia economic impact study revealed that graduates who earn bachelor's degrees from Georgia Highlands College are projected to earn $1.4 million in lifetime earnings. Good morning. In the News Talk 98.7 News Center, I'm David Crowder. President Mike Hobbs stated the finding reinforces the long-term value of a GHC education, noting that a bachelor's degree from GHC is workforce-driven and prepares students for high-demand, high-paying careers close to home. Georgia Highlands currently offers 10 low-cost bachelor's degrees in traditional paths ranging from criminal justice to logistics and supply chain management, as well as building new tech-focused pathways in the engineering and construction field like building information modeling management. Additional bachelor's degrees in teaching and healthcare are on deck to be added in the coming year. The Seelig Center for Economic Growth report also shows a nearly $20 million increase in GHC's total economic impact, generating a total of $185 million in fiscal year 2025. This new total is added to the recent milestone of the college celebrating more than $2.5 billion in economic impact generated by Georgia Highlands College in the past 50 years. Authorities have identified a Chattooga County man who died on Tuesday in a pedestrian vehicle collision. 66-year-old Tony L. Edgeworth of Lyerly was treated at the scene by Atrium Floyd EMS and Life Force Air Medical personnel after he was hit by a vehicle on Highway 114 in Lyerly. Officials initially prepared for possible air transport, but Edgeworth was determined to be too unstable to be transported by helicopter. He was instead transported by ambulance to the Atrium Floyd Chattooga emergency room, where he later died from his injuries. The Georgia State Patrol is investigating the accident. With the recent arrest of Drake LaDon Keefe in a fatal hit and run, another name has been added to the Floyd County Sheriff's Office's 10 most wanted list. 41-year-old Matthew Paul Chambers is being sought on a felony count of aggravated assault. You can check out the remaining most wanted at WRGANews.com. Now, anyone with information on the whereabouts of any of these individuals is encouraged to call the Floyd County Sheriff's Office warrants clerk Monday through Friday from 8 a.m. until 5 p.m. at 706-236-2466, or anytime you can call 911. An anonymous tip line is also available 24/7 at 706-236-5000. Two Rome residents were arrested on Wednesday at their Berrien Street residence on felony theft by taking charges. According to Floyd County jail records, 52-year-old Larry Pierce Jr. and 43-year-old Crystal Lynn Cothran Daniels took around $2,000 of the victim's belongings from her residence on Calhoun Avenue. The stolen items included name brand shoes, purses, and clothing. More news and video online at WRGANews.com. 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
0: 738 John Davenport Drive, 70 degrees. A little bit more humid than it's been earlier this week. Captain Goose in the house this morning. Congratulations. When did that ceremony actually take place?
15: It's been about a week, maybe, or so.
0: Okay.
15: We've been so busy, but yeah, I appreciate all that my chiefs did for me and for that position. And it just, we're just keeping growing, educating our community.
0: Let's see now, if I'm correct, let's see, the elevation to captain for, 2 years will help with retirement, right?
15: It would, but...
0: But
15: I don't know.
0: You don't, are you hinting that you may not go 2 years?
15: I don't know. I love my job. So it's hard to say you're going to retire when you like what you do.
0: Yes.
15: And,
0: yeah.
15: When life stops being fun, then.
0: Correct.
15: Yeah.
0: Correct. So what's, so, on the, what's on the menu today, so to say?
15: Back to the, real quick, to the captain thing. Shasta's always telling me she wishes my last name was Crunch. And I said, you would call me that, wouldn't you? She said, yeah, I would. Okay, good. But what's on the agenda today?
0: Yeah.
15: Oh, this one's kind of a soapbox situation. Yeah. I'm even pulling up the actual Georgia code on this. Okay.
0: Okay.
15: Yeah, that's how serious we are. Driving around emergency vehicles. And not just emergency vehicles, but also, not just public safety, but utility.
0: Right, the power company, the water company,
15: etc. Yeah, any truck that you see with a light on it, you need to be careful about. But this is, and I pulled it up so I could read it.
0: Okay.
15: It's the, under the Georgia Code 40-6-74, drivers must immediately pull over to the right-hand edge or the curb of the road and stop when an active emergency vehicle approaches with flashing lights and sirens.
0: So it means just slow down. Pull over and stop.
15: Pull over and stop. And Georgia has two main rules for dealing with emergency vehicles. One for vehicles moving towards you, and the other ones for those already on the side of the road. So, and with all the, construction and stuff we've had, and we've had a lot of power crews out with some of the trees down just in the past month or so, I've noticed how nonchalant people are driving around them. I've always said that the one person that I don't think gets enough credit out there for their work is the people working on the roads, construction crews. I mean, they're standing there with everything around them. But this past week, I witnessed it twice. And one time, they were actually the fire truck had actually pulled in, and the police car and the ambulance, but the cars were just going around them and going around the accident and incoming, you know, into the oncoming traffic. Mm-hmm. And I was just sitting there, and I thought, what? And I was in my personal car at this point. I said, what in the world could be so important that you risk everything else? You know, and we won't even talk about the fines because that's there, but that's not the important part, even though they're going to get you, and they should.
0: Oh, yeah.
15: And
0: yeah.
15: You know, but it was just amazing to me how people, you know, normally you're going down the road, I-75, you see somebody on the side of the road, and I'm not sure what they call those, heroes? Is that the highway emergency?
0: Yeah, the hero guys, yeah.
15: Yeah. Try to move over. Try to get out of their way. Because we hear so many times where somebody gets hit.
0: We lost a police officer.
15: Yes.
0: Greg Howard. Years ago. Who was working a wreck, I believe, on the Rockmart Highway.
15: So
0: he was struck and killed.
15: You know, I did read the code there in the law. But don't think of it as a law. Just think of it as common sense.
0: Yeah.
15: You need to be careful. If that was your emergency, would you want people acting like that and going around you and moving around and... yes, it's a big truck, and yes, the police cars, you know, can come and go the way they need to, but they've got to be careful, too, of what's going on. So I just really, I was sat there because I was, like, backed up behind the traffic, but people behind me were just going around, and it was horrible. So slow down. Slow down.
0: Yeah, slow down. Take it easy.
15: Yes,
0: you'll get there.
15: You will get there, or you're going to be the next emergency that they're trying to get to. So, yes, there are fines. I mean, they can go anywhere from 250 up to in the thousands, and you get points on your insurance, of course. But that's not what the important part is. Just slow down.
0: The important part is the safety of everybody.
15: Everybody.
0: Concerned.
15: Yes. Everybody out there. But, yeah, I've seen it so many times recently, and I thought, there's so many other things I could talk about, but today I'll just get on the soapbox, and we'll talk about how it, and it's not just the emergency people, it's other cars too. I mean, if you're pulling out to get around, somebody else is going to follow you, and then somebody else, and then you've got oncoming traffic. And you know, this particular one was right there at the red light at Turnmacall and Hicks Drive.
0: Ooh.
15: And yeah, so it's already a mess, you know. And it was raining that morning, just a few days ago. And I was amazed. I thought, y'all are crazy. But okay.
0: Well, of course, you know, you've got the what they call it, the move over law.
15: Yeah, that's the
0: yeah,
15: one.
0: And I just, yeah, I don't know how many people pay attention to it.
15: And you need to go to the right.
0: Not many.
15: Yes, because these emergency vehicles, they need to go on your left. So you always need to pull to the right. We have a song we can teach little kids sometimes to sing in the car to remind their parents that they need to put to the right. Yeah, and that's kind of sad that we have the children remind them what they're doing.
0: The kids are a great reminder.
15: Yes.
0: Yeah,
15: yeah.
0: They are.
15: But there's that, and there's also the, you know, the lane, the middle lane there is not a merge lane.
0: Right,
15: it's
0: right.
15: It's a turn lane.
0: Amen. Yeah. Well, folks, if you need to get a hold of Linda, to get some additional information, fire safety, any kind of public safety education. Mm-hmm. How do they do that?
15: 706-236-4540, and we are booking up. I did a February schedule yesterday.
0: Wow. And you're getting ready for your big 50th anniversary celebration in October,
15: we're
0: the 24th.
15: We're fixing to start pushing that out. Yeah.
0: All right.
15: We're getting ready for it.
0: Have a great weekend.
15: You too.
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24: 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I'm John Thayer.
25: The Atlanta Braves were winners yesterday. They beat the Dodgers 1-0, just four hits in the victory. Chris Sale got the win. He's now 13-9. The Braves are 79-55. Braves are back home tonight. Take on the Rockies. Grant Holmes will get the start. He is 8-5. The Atlanta Falcons will play tonight in Miami. They'll take on the Dolphins at Hard Rock Stadium. The Falcons are 1-1 in the preseason, while the Miami Dolphins are 0-2 in preseason play. PGA Championship enters round number two of the Tour Championship at Eastlake. Minwoo Lee had the day one lead yesterday at 8 under par, a two-shot advantage. NASCAR Cup Series back in action tomorrow night under the lights at Daytona International Speedway. 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
0: .749 on John Davenport Drive and at your home or place of business. My good friend John McClellan is in the house this morning. I guess many in our audience know that we have been friends for 55 years?
30: 55 years. 55 years almost.
0: Yeah, close to the day. We're getting closer. So, John is in, and if anybody knows any more about high school football in Georgia than John, they're a pretty sharp person. So, what's happening in our neck of the woods this week?
30: Well, there was one game last night. Walker beat Armurcy 20-18 last
0: night.
30: That's
0: right.
30: Armurcy had an 11-0 halftime lead. Walker scored 20 straight points in the third quarter. Armurcy scored late in the third quarter and narrowed the lead to 20-18, but nobody could score, despite both teams having scoring opportunities in the fourth quarter. And, you know, a lot of folks thought Armurcy had a realistic chance of starting out 2-1 or 3-0. Well, they're 0-2, and they've got an improved Southeast Whitfield team in their remaining non-region game. And once it gets to region play, they got to play Heard County in first game of the region game, number one in the state. So it's in hand. That game was last night. Because of an official shortage. Tonight, Rome will be at Barron Stadium hosting Tucker. You know, Tucker from 2000 till about 2015, they were a powerhouse.
0: They were good.
30: Two state championships, two state finalists. repeated region champions and going deep in the playoffs.
0: I think they won the finals, what, in 9 and 11, if I remember correctly?
30: And they won two state championships before that. And their battles with Marist used to be classic games or whatever like that. But the last 10 years, they've had losing records four of those 10 years. They haven't won a playoff game in 10 or 11 years.
0: Yeah.
30: And Rome showed some signs of promise last week against Carrollton, but you were playing Carrollton, who I think is the best team in the state. Some people think they're second to Buford, but I think Carrollton's the best.
0: I did not realize Cyphers, the quarterback, was just a sophomore.
30: He's just a sophomore. I mean, he's just a sophomore. The running back transfer from Carver of Columbus scored three touchdowns last week, who was on Carver of Columbus's Class AAA state winning team last week. Every Carrollton drive was five plays or less, but it's Carrollton. And most people understand that. You have the idiots who get on social media,
0: the keyboard warriors.
30: But they don't know what's going through, the number of sophomores, a freshman quarterback, the whole bit. But I think Rome should beat Tucker tonight.
0: Tucker put up 36 last week.
30: Yeah, but it's against the Columbia team that is traditionally very, very weak football team.
0: Yeah.
30: North Cobb Christian goes to Pepperell tonight. North Cobb Christian, they were 3-7 in the regular season a year ago. They won a playoff. No, I'm sorry, 4-6 and lost a playoff game. Not the North Cobb Christian team. North Cobb Christian 10 years ago was a doormat. Then they went on a run for several years. Pepperell did okay. Last week.
0: Right.
30: Dade County made that game a lot closer than I thought they would. A lot of people are saying this game is a toss-up tonight. Score Atlanta, some of the others.
0: Mm-hmm.
30: I picked Pepperell to win by 14. We'll just have to see. The Dragons are at home tonight in that game. Model playing Trine tonight, going up to Trine. Trine has been down the last couple of years. They get in the playoffs because
0: numbers.
30: Because they're in a five-team region, and they're always the number three team in that region, whoever the other teams behind them are. But Trine beat a Gordon Lee team soundly last week, and that Gordon Lee team was favored to either win or finish second to Christian Heritage in Region 7-2A.
0: Okay.
30: So, And I mean that was a solid try and win last week, 36-7 over a heavily favored Gordon Lee team. Model beat Walker 49-13. But all we see, Walker was improved last night against Armurchie. But I still think Trine's too much for Model tonight, especially playing at home. Darlington goes to Mount Perrin Christian. Darlington played a good game against Christian Heritage last week, but they ended up losing 37-28. Mount Perrin got shut out by Boyd Buchanan, one of those schools up in the Chattanooga area.
0: Right.
30: 34-0. Mount Perrin's down these days. I think Darlington wins that game. It may be fairly close, but I think Darlington wins that game. And Unity Christian plays the North Georgia Homeschool Tribe. That's their nickname, the Tribe.
0: Okay.
30: The Tribe. And that's one of two essentially homeschool teams that Unity will play this year. The other one is Georgia Force, located over in the Gwinnett County area.
0: Okay.
30: But North Georgia Homeschool, they only lost to a good St. Francis team by 1 point last week, 22-21. They won their first game over Westminster Christian out of Augusta, a team that plays in the South Carolina private school league.
0: Gotcha.
30: It makes sense,
0: as
30: isolated as they are from the other Georgia Christian schools. I think Unity wins, but I think, that Unity had a 48-7 win over Lafayette Christian last week.
0: Mm-hmm. So.
30: But I think Unity wins that game tonight. Coosa is off. Coosa lost a close game to Murray County last week, 21-20.
0: That surprised me.
30: But Coosa is off this week. But other than that, it's a full slate of football, unlike next week where I think we have three schools that are off next Friday night. So we'll have a slightly reduced schedule.
0: Well, my plan is to be back in and up in the box with you tonight. What flavor cake is Susan making this
30: week?
0: She
30: doesn't know yet. Or if she has, she hadn't told me that, you know, or something like that. And David Wright will be there tonight. You'll be there tonight.
0: When Sonorable's off, I try to make the Rome games. Yeah.
30: But there are some other good games tonight. Cedartown and Rockmart play tonight, which is
0: always a good game.
30: Rival. And there are other, good games around.
0: What's the featured TV game tonight?
30: I saw this morning, and I
0: don't remember.
30: I don't remember.
0: Because you're not going to be watching it.
30: I saw it, but I don't. Something tells me it's Sandy Creek and somebody's tonight down in that area.
0: Got about 20 seconds. Which of the upsets last week was the biggest one in your mind?
30: I think the way that Doug, I can't pick one out. There were so many.
0: There was a slew of them.
30: Locally, I think it was Tryon over Gordon Lee.
0: Yeah, okay. All right, John McClellan in the house, as always, on Friday mornings, and we appreciate John coming in, particularly on his normal day off. So we'll see you tonight.
1: You know what day it is? 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
5: This is a Bloomberg Money Minute. Gap shares jumped after naming Michael Francis as head of Old Navy, and profit outpaced estimates, offsetting a sales decline. The appointment follows a 4% sales decline last quarter at Old Navy stores open at least a year, deeper than the expected 2% drop, according to analysts surveyed by Bloomberg. The stock has declined 19% so far this year through Thursday's close. An increasing number of spiritual seekers are finding that artificial intelligence is giving them non-judgmental access to spiritual insights. This trend is growing, notably in Hinduism, where gurus are considered essential for spiritual growth. Apps like Gita GPT provide guidance based on sacred texts. Critics, though, argue AI lacks the wisdom and accountability of human gurus. However, some real-life gurus are embracing AI to reach more followers. Stock futures are mixed. While the Dow is up, NASDAQ futures are down. Matt Piper,
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8: Time is running out. I'm Carmen Roberts, Fox News. It's been almost 2 days since a glacier landslide caused a devastating flood in Nepal and Tibet, and crews are scrambling to find the missing.
9: Time is of the essence as conditions continue to get worse as more rain is scheduled over the next few days.
8: Fox's Stephanie Bennett reporting from London.
9: Nepal says at least 547 people have died, while at least 5 were killed in Tibet. Together, both countries say more than 1,500 people are still missing, including 90 Americans. Those sources told Reuters 117 tourists have been rescued, including 2 U.S. nationals.
8: Emergency management crews are closely watching a lake formed by the flood in case it starts overflowing again. Jurors in the Lindsey Clancy trial in Massachusetts will resume deliberations this morning as they tried to determine if she's criminally responsible for killing her 3 children in 2023 or whether she was in the midst of postpartum psychosis. President Trump arrives at an awkward moment for his presidency today as the war against Iran reaches the six-month mark, a notable milestone for the conflict. The Republican leader repeatedly assured Americans it would be a little excursion lasting a matter of weeks. A big issue remains the Strait of Hormuz, and U.S. Admiral Brad Cooper posted on X.
2: Internationally recognized transit routes in the Strait are free of Iranian sea mines thanks to the incredible work of the U.S. military.
8: And President Trump has shifted gears from military action, says he's not in a hurry to end the war as he relies on economic sanctions to pressure Iran. And U.S. crude oil is a bit lower this morning at $82.87 a barrel. And Russian forces resume drone attacks on Ukraine's capital region of Kyiv, and killing one person and wounding two. 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
8: A federal judge issues a temporary halt on attempts to implement President Trump's executive order limiting mail-in voting. Now, that move stalls the directive for a second time, only about a week before the first mail ballots are due to be sent out for the midterm elections. A new divorce rule goes into effect in Missouri.
11: Governor Mike Kehoe signed a bill into law in April that replaces an old rule in Missouri that required couples to list their pregnancy status on court documents, in which some judges would pause or refuse to finalize a divorce until after the baby was born. The new rule, now in effect, bans judges from holding up a divorce based on a pregnancy status. Anyone who wants to leave a marriage can do so right away. Advocates say the old rule in some cases also trapped domestic violence survivors in dangerous or abusive homes during pregnancy. Jeff Manasso, Fox News.
8: Twitter is back, but not the way you remember it.
12: There's a new thing called Twitter.now, and it is created by a company called Operation Bluebird, headed up by Stephen Coates, one of the old Twitter's former lawyers. Elon Musk and X tried suing them last year, but it appears X gave up their trademarks on the old names. Coates says in a LinkedIn post they're not looking to recreate the old network like Blue Sky tried doing, but is testing out new methods for monitoring and ranking user postings without concealed algorithms. So, and it costs about $20 to get in on the platform tests. Eben Brown, Fox News.
8: Federal Reserve Chairman Kevin Warsh will address an audience of international economists and central bankers this morning at the Jackson Hole Economic Symposium in Wyoming. And his speech is expected to focus heavily on inflation and the outlook for interest rates. Stock futures are mixed ahead of that speech, and that was after the major indexes closed higher yesterday, led up by tech shares. I'm Carmen Roberts. This is Fox News.
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32: "It smells bad."
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18: More wet weather expected as we push on through our Friday afternoon and evening. Could have impacts for some high school football, or if you are going to be heading out, partly sunny through this morning with some patchy fog, a passing shower, thunderstorm, but a better chance mid to late afternoon through early tonight, up near 90. Tonight will settle to 70 with any storms around ending early. Chance of showers and thunderstorms continues over the weekend. From the Weather Channel, Ray Stajic.
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20: The Georgia Department of Labor announced Thursday that the one county Rome metropolitan statistical area saw an increase in employment in July, while the unemployment rate fell 0.5% over the month to 3.1%. Good morning in the News Talk 98.7 News Center. I'm David Crowder. A year ago, the unemployment rate was 4%. According to State Labor Commissioner Barbara Rivera Holmes, quote, July brought a clear victory for Georgia. Unemployment fell in every single metro area and region. When state leaders, local communities, and Main Street businesses row in the same direction, results follow. We aren't slowing down. Our focus remains on putting Georgians to work, growing paychecks, and building real opportunity in every corner of the state, end quote. The labor force in Rome decreased by 34 over the month and increased by 1,020 from July 2025, reaching 48,208. Rome finished the month with 46,693 employed residents, up 196 over the month and 1,400 from July 2025. Rome ended July with 46,700 jobs, unchanged over the previous month and up by 1,000 over the year. In July, initial unemployment claims in Rome decreased by 59 from the previous month and decreased by 177 from the same time a year ago, totaling 235. A man from Norwich, Connecticut was booked into the Floyd County Jail on Thursday on charges of grooming a minor, obscene internet contact with a child, and terroristic threats and acts. According to the arrest warrants, 29-year-old Gabriel Reno Lorenzo Grant sent text messages to someone he believed to be a 14-year-old female for the purpose of preparing, persuading, or coercing her into a sexual offense. He discussed various sex acts and then made threats to blind, rape, and murder the individual. The text messages occurred between June the 8th and June 11th of this year. A Rome man arrested earlier this week on a felony aggravated assault charge for allegedly strangling a woman is facing additional charges. According to Floyd County Jail records, 23-year-old Dravis Chase Christian Dupree violated a temporary protective order by contacting the sister of the victim, asking her to pass along a message via his phone. The victim is the same woman Dupree is accused of assaulting. He is now charged with felony aggravated stalking. An inmate at the Floyd County Jail has been charged with unlawful acts of violence in a penal institution, battery against a law enforcement officer, simple battery, and misdemeanor and felony counts of obstruction of officers. According to jail records, 29-year-old Richard David Whittington Jr. resisted as a deputy was trying to put him in cuffs. He also spit in the face of another inmate. More news and video online at WRGANews.com. 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
21: We're coming up on 11 minutes after 8 o'clock. Keith Meichler in the house this morning from the University of Georgia Experiment Agricultural
1: Yeah, I'm an experiment every day. Are you kidding me? That's what I am, an experiment.
21: Never know what's going to happen concoct all of that.
1: That's right. Put all that together. So I always look to see what kind of national day it is for food or animals.
21: Right. Yeah.
1: This was crazy. National Crackers Over the Keyboard Day. You know, because that's taboo. You're not supposed to eat food over your keyboard, but today is okay. So if you want to go get some crackers and crumble up all over your keyboard, you'll have to deal with Howard and Randy. But
21: Well, I wouldn't do that here. I wouldn't do that at City Hall either.
1: It's Cracker Over Keyboard Day, which I'm like, okay, wow. But it is National Cherry Turnover Day. If you like cherry, pastries with cherries in them.
21: Uh-huh.
1: And if you haven't had if the day's a long, hard day, it's National Red Wine Day. There you go.
21: So, I know some folks who would be celebrating that.
1: National, you can get a cherry turnover and some red wine and eat some crackers over your keyboard today. Not that it has anything to do with landscaping.
21: Well, you eat the cherry turnover would also probably create some crumbs over you.
1: The other day, now I don't know what I was thinking. I had one of those little yogurt type shake things, and it was gooped up in the bottom, so I banged it down on my desk without the lid on it. I don't need to say anymore, do I?
21: No.
1: It blooped out and blooped up. Like, oh my gosh! All over at least my laptop was closed down because I have a dock. Like, golly, what a mess I made with that thing. And I thought I had it all cleaned up. Found some more of it today. Let's see if you have any chrysanthemums or salvia and stuff outside, fertilize them. That way they'll do really, really well. And you may even want to consider. Well, it's probably too late to cut them back. To get them to branch out some more. But I've had chrysanthemums that are in the same container for 3 years. This is the third year they have been there.
21: Wow.
1: And so last year was their second year. And the first year I planted them, I got them from GNTC from their chrysanthemum sale.
21: Okay.
1: But I just left them in the pot, didn't throw them out. And, man, they come back like with vengeance. Now, I don't know what color they're going to be. And they're the flowers.
21: Have they varied?
1: They have varied.
21: I'll be darned.
1: And the flower sizes are not as big. And I don't do a thing to them other than fertilize them. So fertilize them. If you've got any, some of your flowers outside, your Shasta daisies, black-eyed Susans, purple coneflowers, rutabagias, all those, cut the old flowers off. Cut the old flowers off. Cut all the dead foliage off. Get it ready. Get it ready to go into winter. It may you fertilize it a smidge, it might put on another flower or two before we end.
21: Now, what are the prime... fall blooming flower species area.
1: I'm horrible when you put me on the spot unless I'm lying. What are the, so a lot of them are bulbs.
21: Sunflowers. Now, don't sunflowers kind of bloom a little late?
1: They're a little late, but they are something you plant in the summer. But there are fall bulbs, there are fall flowers, and I have to look them up every time because there's fall, there's spring, there's summer. There's a whole load of them, but I'll look them up.
21: Okay.
1: But some of the companies that produce like Proven Winners and Better Homes and Gardens, Southern Living Plant Collections, look at some of those. They really have that marketing has been really good, and there's a lot of plant material out there. Go online. What is it when you have the college basketball playoffs?
21: March Madness.
1: There we go. There was March Madness for plants a couple years ago. Through Proven Winners, and you went through and you checked, and I don't know how I got the email. You checked which plants you thought was going to get win that competition, and I never won because evidently I don't like the right plant. Irises and daylilies, monkey grass, Ophiopogon japonicus.
21: What?
1: Ophiopogon japonicus.
21: Easy for you to say.
1: That's mondo grass. So that's not monkey grass. That's not liriope. It's mondo. Ophiopogon japonicus. It probably
21: is that
1: gets
21: named
1: maybe
21: for the bakery here in Rome.
1: Nope. It gets about maybe 3 to 4 inches tall. And it's a little bitty small. It's a little bitty fine, like little grass that can grow. It's just a ground cover. Mm-hmm. You can divide all that stuff up. You dig up some liriope right now and start cutting it up into pieces, you'd be surprised how much you can produce. Iris. And you start digging them up and you're going, I don't think it's ever going to stop. How many rhizomes can be down in this soil? A lot. Now's a great time to dig them up. And I got some, Beth Lumpkin shared some with me a couple of months ago. She said, I'm going to throw these out. And I said, I'll take them. Now, I let them sit around long enough for me to ruin a few, but I probably planted about maybe 25 different rhizomes. So now I got two different color iris. Go try out all the irises, man. There's loads of them. And it won't be long. We'll be talking about when's the forsythia going to bloom, if you think about that.
21: Yeah, it really is.
1: It won't be long. And if you have plants outside that belong inside, and you put them outside and let them grow all summer, you might want to start adjusting them a little bit to the lower light level it's going to get. Also, you might want to consider cutting back and pruning it up some so it will fit back in the house. But the most important thing is to look and see, do I have any insects on that plant or any diseased leaves?
21: Right. Speaking of insects, how did your pollinator count?
1: Went great. We had a whole load on Friday and a few on Saturday as well, too.
21: Mm-hmm.
1: I had several master gardeners there, and I'm gonna forget one. I had Gary Hosmer and D. Noble and Bill Swing and Nancy Ivester and Kathy Cooper and Gil Watson, and I'm thinking, all right, now
21: you had the preacher there?
1: I had the preacher there.
21: I bet he kept everybody entertained.
1: Came with a top hat because that's what they used to wear back then. Oh, you know, he's always got a story.
21: Oh yes,
1: Dr. Gil's got a story now, folks. And a Southern humorist, for sure.
21: Oh, yes. He could write a book.
1: The gentleman of all gentlemen, the Southern gentleman.
21: Yes.
1: And he's probably got a book, more than likely. And he took my class a couple years ago. And it was him and being on time is, well, different story.
21: Different story. We'll be back with Keith right after this timeout.
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7: 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I'm John Thayer.
9: The Atlanta Braves were winners yesterday. They beat the Dodgers 1-0, just four hits in the victory. Chris Sale got the win. He's now 13-9. The Braves are 79-55. Braves are back home tonight. Take on the Rockies. Grant Holmes will get the start. He is 8-5. The Atlanta Falcons will play tonight in Miami. They'll take on the Dolphins at Hard Rock Stadium. The Falcons are 1-1 in the preseason, while the Miami Dolphins are 0-2 in preseason play. PGA Championship enters round number two of the Tour Championship at East Lake. Minwoo Lee had the day one lead yesterday at 8-under par, a two-shot advantage. NASCAR Cup Series back in action tomorrow night under the lights at Daytona International Speedway. 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The more natural, better sports drink. 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
10: Fox News, I'm Tom Graham. Rescue crews continue to search through mountainous terrain in the Himalayas after flash flooding devastated communities along the Nepal-China border. More moisture on the way.
22: As that moisture tries to cross over the mountains, that's when you can get in these absolute downbursts. And you could be talking about really heavy rain in tall mountains. Those have to all rush down somewhere.
10: Fox meteorologist Adam Klotz, number of killed and more than 530. Jury deliberations continue this morning in the trial of Lindsay Clancy. The Massachusetts mom has admitted to murder her three children, but the defense argues she's not criminally responsible because she suffered from postpartum mental health problems.
23: The jury is comprised of 9 women and 3 men with 6 additional alternates. They'll consider a range of outcomes, including not guilty due to a lack of criminal responsibility.
10: Fox's Nate Foy outside that Plymouth, Massachusetts courthouse. 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
2: Now we're up about 72 degrees on the way to 89 with a slim chance of shower activity this afternoon and into the evening. We certainly hope that if it comes, that it does not bring any lightning. I do not like lightning.
3: That'll delay a game for a while.
2: That'll put it on hold, and then every lightning strike runs the clock another 30 minutes.
3: Uh-huh. Next thing you know, it's 2 o'clock in the morning before you're done.
2: Yeah. We've had games like that through the years. So, Keith, we were talking earlier about the Master Gardeners that were helping you.
3: Yes.
2: And how many Master Gardeners do you have now?
3: About 35.
2: Wow, that's a good
3: number.
2: 35. How does that compare to some of our neighboring counties and communities that you're aware of?
3: Well, some don't have any. So it's hard to compare because Bartow and Paulding are bigger counties.
2: Right.
3: And so they'll have a few more, but 35 is not bad. And you have to find something to keep them busy if you don't have any projects to work on. And that's one of my pet peeves is projects you want Master Gardeners to be involved in, and that project involves manual labor, pulling weeds and stuff and all that. No, that's, we're going to stop that. I mean, I've got some projects right now that we can't keep up with because they are volunteers. Most of them are older than me, and they don't want to be out there in the heat pulling weeds and everything else either.
2: No.
3: I don't either. And so if you want something educational or how to set stuff up, maybe some type of club, have them come speak. That's their role.
2: Okay.
3: Pulling up weeds for you, not their role.
2: Not so much.
3: Helping a school design a garden, that's their role. Taking care of the garden, not their role. And that's what a lot of school gardens will end up being, because there's really nobody to take care of it unless the class goes out and takes care of it.
2: Right.
3: And then they have to know, ooh, you shouldn't have pulled up that tomato plant. That was not a weed. We wanted that one to grow. And for a school garden, one thing I've learned over the years, and I've been about 30-something years in this, when you plant one in the spring to have tomatoes and stuff, when they come on, nobody's there.
2: True.
3: And there's nobody to take care of it. Schools need to concentrate on having if they want a vegetable garden, have a fall one, where you can do some cool weather things that are a lot easier to take care of. You know, like lettuce and some cabbage and some collards and some kale and spinach, radishes, plants that like the cooler weather. And they'll do okay for you. And then you're there. The teachers are there. The students are there. But when you plant a spring one, most of the time, schools are gone, last part of May, last week or so. Well, they're not really coming on yet. They start coming on in June, July, and then next thing you know, everything's dead. And if you don't pick, they'll stop producing. Especially, and cucumbers love to hide on you. Like, you go out there and go, there's no cucumbers today, and you come back tomorrow and there's one the size of a watermelon. You're going, where did that thing come from? Or a zucchini that does the same thing, hides down in there, and you don't see it.
2: Now, do most of our schools, do any of our schools
3: have some pollinator gardens?
2: Greenhouses?
3: That I don't know. Of the elementary. Now, I know the high schools do. I know the College and Career Academy does. I know Georgia School for the Deaf has a greenhouse. I don't know if some of the elementary ones do, because it's a lot of work, and unless you know how to operate it, you can kill a plant pretty quick in a greenhouse and it gets really hot.
2: I could kill a plant real quick.
3: And I've seen schools try to grow poinsettias. We don't know what happened. They never turned. I'm going, I know what happened. You didn't put a dark cloth over them. Ooh, they got too much light. I mean, you can get a poinsettia to do natural, but normally we got too much light coming in from somewhere else for it to work, and they have to be dark. They have to have a dark cloth pulled over them, and that's the kind of stuff's already starting. And only reason I did a lot of research work, I helped a professor at Tennessee with poinsettia work, and she just told me, "You better not mess it up. You better get over here on the weekends and pull this cloth, Keith." I'm going, "Yes, ma'am. I will be here." Got it done. Hey, it's rainfall. We have had 0.6 inches in the last 7 days, and now it's turning off dry, as it normally does this time of the year. We are just about a third of an inch above average. Don't worry, we'll lose that in a couple of days.
2: Yeah, we will. October is traditionally the driest month, and September is right behind it.
3: And cotton's coming on. I mean, we're looking at, we're already harvesting some corn. Soybeans are next. and then you're going to have some cotton.

0: and coming out.
1: I'm telling you what, John's corn. cotton.
0: That's the strangest looking connector. Corn I've ever seen up there, Doug. If that's what that is.
1: That cotton there. I mean, those cropped. I mean, to a layman, they look good.
0: It's got some good soil, and it's got some rainfall on it.
1: Yeah, they really.
0: Now,
1: look
0: if we
1: good.
0: Can just keep this little insect called the cotton jazzed out of here and are down in population where it's not. And by the time it gets here, a lot of times it's not going to be able to affect the crop. But it's an insect that we talked about last year, and it will get on hibiscus, okra. So hibiscus, okra, and cotton, all the same family, Malvaceae family. Okay. And that's why that insect gets on all of those. That's what happens. That's just... You know.
1: Well, John's that cotton looks really good.
0: Yeah.
1: I haven't been out the western end of the county to see if Richard Lindsay and Nick McMeekin and any of those really big ones out there.
0: I can assure you, McMeekin has cotton out there, and he's a fantastic grower as well too. So, and most of it's dry land, like John's up here's dry land. There is some irrigated cotton, but the price of cotton's not real good. So the more money you put in, the less you're making. That's for sure.
1: That's a shame. Well, Keith, we appreciate it as always. Sure. If folks maybe need to soil test.
0: 706-295-6210. We'll take your credit card now.
1: All right.
2: This is a Bloomberg Money Minute. The CFO of Rivian is resigning her position at the end of October. The company says Claire McDonough is stepping down to pursue a new opportunity and relocate to the East Coast to be closer to family. McDonough has been hired as CFO at Massachusetts-based GE Vernova. Her departure comes as Rivian takes on some of its biggest projects to date, including scaling up production and sales of its R2 SUV, which started shipping this summer. The company's stock, which debuted at $78, has since fallen to $16.80 as of Thursday's closing. AI developers are warning that their technology may soon be used to carry out sophisticated cyber attacks against companies and institutions, ranging from hospitals to technology firms. In an open letter, the leaders of OpenAI, Anthropic, Google, Microsoft, and dozens of others said there is a limited window to strengthen cyber defenses and protect against potentially devastating AI-enabled cyber attacks. Matt Piper, Bloomberg Radio.
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4: ABC News, I'm Sherry Preston. The death toll currently just under 500 in that deadly Nepal mudslide and flooding. As to those who survived, ABC's Britt Clinton in Kathmandu says
5: the hospital's now treating victims of this deadly disaster. The urgent recovery complicated by mountains of mud and debris as the search for dozens of Americans goes through the night here. The U.S. is sending a disaster response advisor plus $500,000 in aid.
4: About 40 million Americans were under flood advisories on Thursday. Parts of New Jersey just soaked with rain. Thousands of airline flights canceled. In the southeast, another day of extreme heat. Phoenix hitting 111. Overnight, another round in the fight over President Trump's EO restricting mail-in balloting. The judge has blocked the administration's new rule because it would be practically impossible for states to comply before the upcoming midterm elections. New Fed Chair Kevin Warsh will address the annual economic symposium in Jackson Hole, Wyoming today. Analysts hoping he gives a clearer signal on the economy. This is ABC News. The FAA and the NTSB are investigating an air traffic control issue, this one involving Marine One, the helicopter that takes President Trump to and from Andrews for flights. Here's ABC's Alex Stone.
6: A disturbing moment in the skies involving Marine One.
7: I can't hear Marine One. If you hear Marine One, can you let me know?
6: The aircraft carrying President Trump unable to communicate with air traffic control. Another helicopter, part of that Marine One squad, forced to relay messages between the chopper and the tower. The communications failure coming hours after a new NTSB report suggested White House construction may have contributed to an August 4th security breach with Marine One and a passenger jet over Washington, D.C. Technicians have since taken immediate action and believed they had fixed the problem. The FAA and NTSB are investigating.
4: The FAA also said to be looking to fire two air traffic controllers who left LaGuardia Airport early one night and an emergency vehicle crossed the runway and plowed into a landing plane, killing both pilots. Sherry Preston, ABC News.
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14: More wet weather expected as we push on through our Friday afternoon and evening. Could have impacts for some high school football, or if you are going to be heading out, partly sunny through this morning with some patchy fog, a passing shower, thunderstorm, but a better chance mid to late afternoon through early tonight, up near 90. Tonight will settle to 70 with any storms around ending early. Chance of showers and thunderstorms continues over the weekend. From the Weather Channel, Ray Stajic.
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15: A recent University System of Georgia economic impact study revealed that graduates who earn bachelor's degrees from Georgia Highlands College are projected to earn $1.4 million in lifetime earnings. Good morning. In the News Talk 98.7 News Center, I'm David Crowder. President Mike Hobbs stated the finding reinforces the long-term value of a GHC education, noting that a bachelor's degree from GHC is workforce-driven and prepares students for high-demand, high-paying careers close to home. Georgia Highlands currently offers 10 low-cost bachelor's degrees in traditional paths ranging from criminal justice to logistics and supply chain management, as well as building new tech-focused pathways in the engineering and construction field like building information modeling management. Additional bachelor's degrees in teaching and healthcare are on deck to be added in the coming year. The Seelig Center for Economic Growth report also shows a nearly $20 million increase in GHC's total economic impact, generating a total of $185 million in fiscal year 2025. This new total is added to the recent milestone of the college celebrating more than $2.5 billion in economic impact generated by Georgia Highlands College in the past 50 years. Authorities have identified a Chattooga County man who died on Tuesday in a pedestrian vehicle collision. 66-year-old Tony L. Edgeworth of Lyerly was treated at the scene by Atrium Floyd EMS and Life Force Air Medical personnel after he was hit by a vehicle on Highway 114 in Lyerly. Officials initially prepared for possible air transport, but Edgeworth was determined to be too unstable to be transported by helicopter. He was instead transported by ambulance to the Atrium Floyd Chattooga emergency room, where he later died from his injuries. The Georgia State Patrol is investigating the accident. With the recent arrest of Drake LaDon Keefe in a fatal hit and run, another name has been added to the Floyd County Sheriff's Office's 10 most wanted list. 41-year-old Matthew Paul Chambers is being sought on a felony count of aggravated assault. You can check out the remaining most wanted at WRGANews.com. Now, anyone with information on the whereabouts of any of these individuals is encouraged to call the Floyd County Sheriff's Office warrants clerk Monday through Friday from 8 a.m. until 5 p.m. at 706-236-2466, or anytime you can call 911. An anonymous tip line is also available 24/7 at 706-236-5000. Two Rome residents were arrested on Wednesday at their Berrien Street residence on felony theft by taking charges. According to Floyd County jail records, 52-year-old Larry Pierce Jr. and 43-year-old Crystal Lynn Cothran Daniels took around $2,000 of the victim's belongings from her residence on Calhoun Avenue. The stolen items included name-brand shoes, purses, and clothing. More news and video online at WRGANews.com. 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
1: .838 on John Davenport Drive and at your home or place of business. About 73 degrees on the way to 89 with a chance of precipitation tonight. That means John's boys are liable to, well, not liable to, could get a little damp at halftime tonight.
16: That'd be okay. As long as we can stay away from that lightning like we had with the first game, the preseason game.
1: Yeah.
16: That we basically just had like a lightning storm sort of skirting the area, you know, for quite a bit of the game. So they only got three quarters in.
1: Now, both the boys are drummers, aren't they?
16: They're both in the pit. So, yeah, Alexander plays marimba. And I'll be wrong, and they'll fuss at me. Griffin plays vibraphone. They all look like
1: A xylophone.
16: They all look like a xylophone to me. So yeah, and they all give me a look every time I say that.
1: So, news this week: the county commission approved the data center ordinance.
16: Yeah.
1: And what changes did they make from what the planning commission had recommended? I think the fine was maybe one of them.
16: Well, no, because so. The issue is with the fine. So it pretty much stayed the same, right? The Planning Commission had recommended a pretty steep fine. However, the problem is the state of Georgia sets that schedule, sets that fine schedule, and we can't exceed it. We can't exceed it. And so it basically it's like $1,000 per violation per day. Was if I remember correctly, what the fine would be. I mean, they had recommended a much steeper fine, and I understand why. Like, there were several people that made the argument that, you know, the companies that
1: are doing data centers and $1,000 a day is a pea in the wind.
16: Right, but per violation, per whatever, it's still not going to be prohibitive. But you know, we can't. It's not legally defensible for us to go, okay, here's $1 million fine per day. Because their lawyers are, they can afford lawyers too. You know what I mean? So we get into court.
1: You reckon Google's got a good lawyer?
16: Yeah, I figure they got a couple. I know just from having to deal with, DuPont. I remember when we had the lawsuit with DuPont over PFAS and them releasing information, the amount of lawyers that were packed into Judge Johnson's courtroom was. It was impressive.
1: It was incredible, Yeah.
16: I think the cost of the suits alone could have, that were just in that room, could have covered quite a few PFAS cleanups.
1: And we're not talking about legal suits here. We're talking about clothing suits.
16: Yeah, clothing.
1: Armani,
16: just the suits.
1: Gucci, et cetera, et cetera, et cetera.
16: Yeah, I remember walking in. It was me and it was somebody from the AJC and something else and, you know, our attorney. We walk in, it was like, that's mildly intimidating.
1: Yes, indeed. So,
16: former attorney, Northern District of Georgia, attorney and state Supreme Court justice was representing them as well. So
1: right.
16: Like, oh, okay.
1: Yep. So they're lawyered up to the hilt.
16: Yes. Yeah. And I assumed it would be the same. But what this does is this. So prior to this, right, prior to this being enacted, if something was zoned heavy industrial, there was no real process.
1: No, by right, you could put a data center.
16: By right, that's how it was supposed to be. If that land was zoned heavy industrial, they could put whatever they want there.
1: Correct.
16: Now, there's a number of things. One, there have to be a number of tests and reports that have to be issued for that. So they have to show that they have ample power supply and how it would affect the grid. They have to have an environmental report. They have to have water. Same thing. How does this affect it? And the thing I like the most about this is on top of all that, on top of the regulations, on top of the due diligence that they have to do, which I'm assuming they would do anyway, but I don't, one doesn't want to assume. There's also a bit in there that what happens after, right? So for cleanup, right. So they have to put aside funds, right? During the building of this, while they're getting permits, all that, they put aside funds. I believe it's in an escrow account for the cleanup. So
1: yeah,
16: say,
1: in the event that the technology exceeds what they have built and they abandon, so to say, what they have built, they have got to submit a plan for
16: how do you demolition. Do the cleanup, how do you do the demo, what can happen to the land, and they have to supply the funding for it.
1: Right.
16: Which, God, man, if we would have done that with some of the industrial sites years and years ago, can you imagine, you know, O'Neill, can you imagine, you know, that kind of
1: thing. Oh, yeah. Could you imagine the green North area Broad. Maybe out there around the old Trend Mill sites?
16: Yeah. So anyway, I thought that was personally, if you can say you have a favorite part of an ordinance, I thought that was a very good part.
1: I think Bryce Wood did a really good job, and the entire planning staff
16: absolutely
1: did a really good job of putting that together, put a lot of thought into it.
16: And I mean, I've had surrounding counties after, you know, we passed this, and I've had several surrounding counties reach out
1: already.
16: And say, hey, yeah, oh, absolutely, quickly. Can we get a copy of that? You know, how did you do the moratorium? You know, that kind of thing. So clerks from surrounding counties also asking that, like Bartow, for instance. Not saying they'll move forward with it, but they were interested enough that they were wanting to see it.
1: They want to see it. I mean, it's a controversy everywhere. Yeah. You probably know, like I do, Steve Taylor is not opposed. It's the sole commissioner in Bartow County. He is not opposed. I mean, he is on record saying that you know, that they could potentially get to a point where homesteaded properties would have zero property taxes as a result of data centers.
16: Look at the amount of development, and I know a lot of that has been warehouse, but you have that, including the you know, you're not giving tax breaks for these data center properties, and I think we only gave one tax abatement. That was the Microsoft one.
1: Correct.
16: And that was... And Microsoft has since then, in other properties, I don't know if it was this one, but has since then basically said, we're not going to need those. And those were in Georgia.
1: And they also have said that, I believe, with ours, that they would pay school taxes.
16: They have been paying school taxes.
1: Yeah, all along.
16: Like, I think the first year that they bought that property, school taxes had begun. I remember we worked on that years ago. And there's that. And so, I mean, you're coming back off of, you know, some hits to the tax revenue for, like, especially the county, like Advent Health Redmond, when it was nonprofit, because before
1: HCA
16: was a for-profit institution, and they paid a good bit of property taxes.
1: Yes, they did.
16: And so they covered a good bit. And so when that went nonprofit, that was kind of a hit. And so you have
1: Harbin Clinic.
16: Absolutely, Harbin Clinic.
1: Same situation.
16: Yeah, absolutely. So now we're back at property tax. But so the ordinance passed. I think it goes into effect today as the moratorium expires. Mm-hmm. So we have that. But there is a much more visible process for if there is a data center application or interest in land by a data center development company. And I think that's good as well, because up to this point, honestly, we just didn't know. If it was zoned heavy industrial already, we didn't know. Right? They could go ahead, they could start, they could move on, they could do whatever. And that wasn't really a question. They just have to get the building permit.
1: Yeah, not the best idea.
16: Right.
1: We'll be back, John Bailey, right after this time. By the way, David is at the doctor's today, and hopefully all of that turns out well.
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18: When the clouds roll in and the rain begins to fall,
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28: 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I'm John Thayer.
29: The Atlanta Braves were winners yesterday. They beat the Dodgers 1-0, just 4 hits in the victory. Chris Sale got the win. He's now 13-9. The Braves are 79-55. Braves are back home tonight. Take on the Rockies. Grant Holmes will get the start. He is 8-5. The Atlanta Falcons will play tonight in Miami. They'll take on the Dolphins at Hard Rock Stadium. The Falcons are 1-1 in the preseason, while the Miami Dolphins are 0-2 in preseason play. PGA Championship enters round number 2 of the Tour Championship at Eastlake. Minwoo Lee had the day one lead yesterday at 8-under par, a 2-shot advantage. NASCAR Cup Series back in action tomorrow night under the lights at Daytona International Speedway. 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
30: We'll continue with thunderstorm chances mid to late afternoon through this evening. Something may try to sneak in earlier. Other than that, some patchy fog and some sunshine with the clouds. A chance of showers and thunderstorms this afternoon through early tonight could have impact on Friday evening plans. High close to 90. Over the weekend, we'll have storms around. Hit and miss, though, in the afternoon hours near 90. From the Weather Channel, I'm Ray Stajic.
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0: Fox News, I'm Tom Graham. Rescue crews continue to search through mountainous terrain in the Himalayas after flash flooding devastated communities along the Nepal-China border. More moisture on the way.
2: As that moisture tries to cross over the mountains, that's when you can get in these absolute downbursts. And you could be talking about really heavy rain. And in tall mountains, those have to all rush down somewhere.
0: Fox meteorologist Adam Klotz, number of killed, more than 530. Jury deliberations continue this morning in the trial of Lindsay Clancy. The Massachusetts mom has admitted to murdering her three children, but the defense argues she's not criminally responsible because she suffered from postpartum mental health problems.
4: The jury is comprised of 9 women and 3 men with 6 additional alternates. They'll consider a range of outcomes, including not guilty due to a lack of criminal responsibility.
0: Fox's Nate Foy outside that Plymouth, Massachusetts courthouse. 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
1: For about 8:52 on John Davenport, John Bailey in the house with us on the news roundtable this morning. Wanted to bring up again, get the latest because people are asking on the courthouse, the historic courthouse. Where are we in the decision making process moving forward? I guess. Did they award a contract? Has the county awarded a contract for the cleanup yet?
16: Not yet. No.
1: Not yet.
16: Okay. Well, I think at this point, and I could be wrong. My information could be dated, but the last I had heard, we were still waiting to find out how much that insurance settlement is going to be or where it's coming from. And of course, you have a bunch of attorneys who are talking, and you know,
1: yeah,
16: and so that can take some time. Reasonably, that's their job. That's it. So next phase is still, once we have an idea about what kind of funding we have through the insurance settlement, then we award a contract to clean up. We got to clean it up, figure out what the inside looks like. We got a good outside, you know, we got people in to take a look at it. But we don't know what the inside of that brick looks like. Hopefully it's good.
1: The keyboard warriors have completely determined that the mortar in between the bricks is gone.
16: You know, we haven't really seen that as of this point. And it may well be. There could be some on the inside.
1: Neither have they, for that matter.
16: Of course not.
1: But that doesn't stop them from...
16: Yeah. So, I mean, one of the things that happened is the fire began, it looks like, you know, on the upper area. So we do have a lot of damage where those fell in, but the bottom portion, other than water damage, other than the basically the stuff falling in,
1: right.
16: I mean, that whole front area, you know, you remember getting your tag, you get all that. You can still recognize everything in there except for the drop ceilings falling off on it. I got pictures and video of that, and I think Channel 2 and Renfrew's and WRGA had
1: those. You brought up where it apparently started. We still have not formally announced what the cause was.
16: We haven't. My understanding is that's still going on, but I'm assuming
1: lawyers and insurance agents are involved.
16: So that's gonna, you know, so anytime you have that, everybody's got to be extra careful. That's my understanding of it. Again, that front area is surprisingly, you know, you walk through it, and obviously there's some terrible things that happen in the. Even so, in the back, right? In the back. So where the tax office was, you know, those floors fell in. Bam, bam, bam.
1: Right.
16: As they're supposed to do. That's what they're designed to do. In the front, because of the bomb shelter roof that they have there, like in that front area of the building, I mean, it's in surprisingly good shape. It looks like a, you know, wreck, but it's unsurprisingly, there's still tags sitting there. There's still, you know, all the stuff just still sitting there. So, yeah, I think, you know, I'm going to go out on a limb. I think the front area has a pretty reasonable chance of being able to be saved pretty easily. I think there would have to be some demo of the back of the building, but I still don't think. I mean, and these guys who know a lot more than I do went around the building, went through the building.
1: Right.
16: They seem to be pretty confident about its structural integrity. That could change.
1: Yeah, and of course, the insurance is going to drive everything, really. Ultimately, the insurance will drive
16: it all.
1: Absolutely,
16: it is. I mean, and there's a lot. there's been a lot of community interest of, you know, hey, we'll raise some funds, we'll do some things, you know, we'll do some, and obviously you can't just accept money as a government entity, so, you know, we'll have to figure that out if that does come to fruition, if there's a big community push to, hey, we want to rebuild this, we want
1: to create a big fundraiser.
16: And
1: that,
16: I mean,
1: I hadn't thought about that, but the government is not just at liberty.
16: Oh, we cannot.
1: I mean, I couldn't win the lottery tonight and say, Jamie, there's $1 million.
16: Nope. It costs more than that. One, two, you know. But no, I mean, there has to be specific vehicles. I mean, everybody, when people talk about regulation, one of the things I've learned working in government is one of the most regulated things that you'll ever see is government itself. It is very highly regulated.
1: To
16: like,
1: be
16: you guys
1: sure.
16: can do this, you guys can do that. It's like, nah, no, we cannot.
1: All right. Well, John, we appreciate you as always, and again, we hope David comes out with some of his tests okay. I don't think it's anything serious or anything critical like that. But
16: he's tough.
1: Yeah, he David's a tough old bird. He's a tough old bird, and we appreciate him greatly. Sean Hannity update is next here on WRGA, followed by Brian Kilmeade at the top of the hour. We hope you have a great weekend, and are right back here with us Monday morning.
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3: Is it premeditated? 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
6: A verdict watch. I'm Carmen Roberts, Fox News. People around the country are waiting to see what a Massachusetts jury will decide in the Lindsay Clancy murder trial for killing her 3 children. A second day of deliberations getting underway at 9 this morning.
4: This jury is comprised of 9 women and 3 men. The jury is anonymous and is only known to the court and lawyers. During closing arguments, the defense argued Clancy was in a state of psychosis during the killings and that lousy medical care drove her to the point where she experienced auditory hallucinations. Meanwhile, the prosecution argued those hallucinations are fabricated and that Clancy intentionally planned the killings and maintained control of her actions.
6: Fox's Nate Foy at the courthouse in Plymouth. Nepal and China resume rescue operations after the threat from a lake eases. 552 people are confirmed dead from the catastrophic glacier flash flood, with about 1,500 missing, including 90 Americans. And U.S. State Department spokesman Tommy Pickett tells Fox News American aid is on the way.
7: We immediately activated 500,000 in initial humanitarian assistance. I can now say those first assistance trucks are already on their way, and that includes life-saving food in order to get people the material they need.
6: President Trump's in Texas today to award 4 astronauts Artemis II astronauts the Congressional Space Medal of Honor. Fox's Peter Ducey tells us.
9: The ultimate showcase a president can have, standing alongside astronauts you sent on a successful mission to the far side of the moon. And the president's top ally on Capitol Hill says Republicans have been doing a lot on Earth, too.
10: We passed over 800 pieces of legislation, landmark stuff, to fix the mess that we inherited from the Biden-Harris years.
6: House Speaker Mike Johnson and its Republicans campaign saying they fixed the mess. Democrats say check your higher grocery bill, the cost to fill up your gas tank, and what's left in your wallet. 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
6: Florida's refusing to take Meta's money from the landmark settlement of nearly $18 billion in a lawsuit over teen social media addiction. Florida's attorney general is vowing to take the company back to court, saying the payout is peanuts.
15: Florida's attorney general James Uthmeyer tells us the settlement is peanuts and the state deserves billions more. Meta, that's Facebook and Instagram's parent company, they agreed to pay up after a group of attorneys general accused the company of designing features that keep children addicted to its platforms. Now, Florida isn't taking the deal. Uthmeyer compares the 1998 tobacco settlement when cigarette companies agreed to pay states over $200 billion. He says Meta's deal doesn't come close.
17: That is a slap on the wrist. It is not a disincentive to tell these big tech companies going forward, protect our kids.
15: The settlement will be paid out over 10 years.
6: Fox's Dana Murray McNichol. A just-released federal report says a paper mill in Washington state ignored a warning that a chemical tank was unsafe 10 months before it failed, killing 11 workers. That tank ruptured in the Longview Mill in May, blasting caustic liquid through the building. And Norway has a new king today.
18: The crown prince is now King Haakon VIII after the death of his father, King Harald V, who sat on the throne for 35 years and was a distant cousin of King Charles III of Britain. When he was three, the young prince, along with his mother and sisters, fled Norway to escape Nazi occupation during World War II. The new king will have to stabilize the monarchy, including ironing out a public relations mess following scandals, one involving his wife, who had past correspondences with Jeffrey Epstein, plus King Haakon's stepson, also recently making headlines with a rape conviction. CJ Papa, Fox News.
6: And I'm Carmen Roberts, and this is Fox News.
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30: Thunderstorms may have some impacts this afternoon through this evening. Some stronger storms could have maybe a little bit of gusty wind, maybe some heavier downpours. Not for everybody, but still a few around up near 90 degrees until you get rain if you get it. Thunderstorms in through early tonight. Overnight partial clouds, upper 60s. A Saturday and Sunday are similar. Sun and clouds, a couple of afternoon storms near 90. From the Weather Channel, Ray Stajic.
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12: Hi, everyone. So glad you're with us all week long. And, of course, we're going to close out the week strong today. The president's going to be in Houston. Last night, he was with Ken Paxton, the attorney general, who wants to be the next senator from Texas. Trailing in just about every poll by just a few points, the president can make a difference there. And I'm sure he did. Meanwhile, he's going to visit Houston today to award the Artemis II crew the Congressional Space Medal of Honor. That's pretty cool. A little bit later, Fed Chairman Kevin Warsh will be delivering his key address, his keynote address at Jackson Hole. And this is why it's important. Basically, he's going to talk about what the big vision is in terms of interest rates and everything the Fed's able to do and not able to do. But the first time he's going to put his print on that where the elite people go in Jackson Hole. So before we get to you, of course, in 10 minutes, we'll be able to take some calls. Let's get to the big three.
13: Number three.
20: He is saying the goal here is economic collapse. In other words, he's not saying the goal is leverage to make a deal with the Iranians. That is very different than the path we're on by the Secretary of the Treasury. And I applaud him and President Trump for stepping up here and pushing in this direction.
12: Pressure mounting in the wars, Ukraine and Iran. We bring you the latest from John Ratcliffe's mysterious trip to Russia to Operation Economic Fury 2 and its impact on that country.
13: Number 2.
21: Should we blame the government or blame society?
23: Or should we blame the images on TV?
21: No!
12: Yes, I blame Canada. That's what Trump officials are doing, too, after the collapse of the trade deal, which is sure to affect key battleground states. Should Trump move in to save this or sever it for good? I'll give you my POV.
13: Number one.
24: Since some folks on the socialist side are obsessed with Israel and Jews and can't seem to stop talking about it, they should focus on condemning people like Hassan Piker.
12: I had a chance to talk to the congressman, Gottheimer, New Jersey Democrat, upset about Hassan Piker. Midterms not waiting for Labor Day's push as president swung through the South to save his Texas Senate seat. And Dems are trying to do the same in Michigan. But the Hassan Piker problem and the hate that he spews and DSA's rise, it might be too much to overcome. And that is true. And that's where we'll begin on the midterms. First off, President yesterday moving to Texas. I think it's good. He's got $400 million, and I think that Ken Paxton's going to need a lot of it. Cut one.
25: So I'll be going to Texas, and we're working very hard. We want to win that race. He's running against a man who should not never be. We have a very good candidate, Ken Paxton, and he's running against Telefrico, they call him, because he is a little freaky. And that's not a man that represents the value of Texas. So I'm going to help Ken Paxton, and I'm going to spend a lot of time in Texas.
12: Yep, and he was there, and he did help, and he did raise money. So it looks like Tallarico has dramatically outraised Paxton, who's got about $2 million to, I think, his $28 million. Recent polls raised some concern. The Texas Tribune polling tracker says the most recent survey shows Tallarico with a slight advantage. That is a poll, 45-40. Ted Cruz has publicly warned that Tallarico, by the way, he just won by 2.5, and nobody outworks Ted Cruz. He worked real hard. Ted Cruz says Tallarico has a real chance of winning. He called the contest a genuinely close race rather than a routine Republican hold. And that would be big. I mean, it's hard to imagine Republicans holding the Senate if they lose Texas, because most likely that'll take other states like Iowa and mean it's heading in that direction. Why is Iowa in play? Because farmers are so strongly with the president. Because between the tariffs and the trade deals and the strait with fertilizer, they've been kind of beat up. Now they're kind of open to an alternative to Joni Ernst, who picked the wrong year not to run again. I understand it. She wanted to be Secretary of Defense. It didn't happen. And now she just says, all right, I've seen enough. I'm out of here. But the big advantage that Republicans have is this legitimate, not trumped up. It is a legitimate hold that the DSA has on their people. On Hassan Piker, his push, they're afraid to alienate him, except for some Jewish Democrats like, Gottheimer, as I mentioned, and Moskowitz over in Florida. Speaker Johnson says this could be their golden ticket. Cut six.
27: We're in an all-out cataclysmic battle to save the republic, okay? You might have noticed the communists are coming for the country, okay? They're taking over the Democrat Party. I'm sad to tell you this is not our father's Democrat Party. It doesn't exist anymore. When I grew up in Louisiana, I scarcely knew a Republican. They were all Democrats, Blue Dog Democrats. But you know what? They love God and country and faith and family and the principles of the country. That party doesn't exist anymore, okay? The money, the energy, the excitement, the grassroots is on the side of the insurgent left in the Democrat Party. And they do not stand for anything that South Texas stands for.
12: There's no such thing as Blue Dog Democrats. There's one. It's Senator Fetterman. And have you seen Senator Fetterman's ratings? I know he's not up till, I think, next year. But he's got like 18% approval rating in Pennsylvania. You say, hey, battleground state, he kind of votes mostly with Democrats, but he's open to Republicans and he's a pro-Israel. 18%. It's something like 40% among Republicans. I mean, I don't even know if he can run again as a Democrat. But he's truly a Democrat. And that's an example to show you that it's not hyperbole that the speaker's spewing out. So what's the big deal with this on Piker? What the big deal is, he says some outrageous, crazy things regularly. He's on for hours every day. And this guy was born in Egypt. He saw a lot of the Middle East wars from the Middle East perspective. He comes over here and is vehemently anti-American, and he's so anti-Israel. And he never stops with his hate. Remember, he is buddies with Abdul El-Sayed. They're not just political buddies. They are friends. They work out together. They have pool parties together. They hang out with the same friends. And El-Sayed, after barely winning against Haley Stevens, said, campaigned with him the last few days. When asked, are you going to stay with Hassan Piker now that you're trying to beat Mike Rogers for the Senate seat? He's like, I don't know. You know, we'll see what happens. And Hassan Piker keeps coming out saying outrageous things. The last one was essentially, and I'll paraphrase, if you are Jewish and you continue to side with Israel, expect violence to come your direction, which is just despicable. Even Akeem Jeffries came out and ripped him for it. Abdul Sayed, though, not really worried about it. Cut 7.
0: Hassan Piker is a streamer in California. You would think, if you turned on any media, that this whole campaign is about a streamer in California. That's not what this campaign has ever been about. This campaign has always been about the ability to afford your groceries in Michigan, the ability to send your kid to a good school.
12: Right. Michigan. We could just stop that because he's got no plans. He's got a plan not to be Donald Trump. That's what he has a plan. So his plan is Medicare for all. I'm going to drive your prices down. He's got no plan. So he can't even say, if I was president, I'd do this. He's got no plan. But he wants to keep talking about that rather than his beliefs about the Ayatollah, his followers, the people he hangs out with, have extreme views. He deleted thousands of his tweets, many of which were about this whole green mania, talking about how much he hates football, how many racists were at this high school football days. His answer is, not I didn't say it, I shouldn't have, I didn't mean it, I take it back. It is, if anybody wants to play me football one-on-one, let's do it. Which any lunatic knows, you don't play football one-on-one. You don't even have a catch. So that's where he stands. But I'm struck by how many Democrats are actually standing up calling him out. You have over in Michigan itself, you got this Congresswoman Hillary Sculton. She's refused to campaign with El-Sayed because of the Piker thing. You have another Democratic state rep, Jeremy Moss, who's also withheld the endorsement. The lieutenant governor is withholding the endorsement. Knowing that Rogers is up by 4, that's a pretty big deal. And knowing that this is going to be a 1 or 2 difference in the Senate, it's a really big deal. That's how wrong this guy is. What I worry about is if you're able to hold off El-Sayed this time, I worry about the next El-Sayed next time. Here's Mike Rogers, cut 10.
1: It's unbelievable to me that he is more proud of Egypt than he is his home country of America. I mean, this explains to me why he doesn't like Mackinac Island, why he doesn't like Ford pickups, why he doesn't like businesses that sell alcohol. The list just keeps going. He doesn't like football. He thinks that's racist, too. I mean, this guy is the same guy who couldn't answer the question on transgender surgery of children because he supports it. He couldn't answer the question on defunding the police and letting hardened criminals out of prison because he supports it. And he can't distance himself from Hassan Piker at all.
12: Mike Rogers did not exaggerate one word. That is all facts. That's why he told me when he was in studio about a month ago, rather run against El-Sayed. Dangerous for the country. rather run against him. Because Haley Stevens is more traditional Democrat, would have made it tougher, but he almost beat a traditional Democrat last time. It's going to be harder this time without Donald Trump on the ballot. So, and he's got to do this straddling, because right now a lot of people are upset about the tariffs as it relates to autos, or upset about any of the farm community there. But I hope they see the big picture, and then he's trying to bring that manufacturing back. He's thinking long-term. In fact, I talked to him on Tuesday, and he said, I'm thinking like China. China's not the only one who thinks long-term. I'm thinking about even setting the table for even when I'm gone. That doesn't really bode well for the midterms, though, which really will outline how strong he is over the next 2 years. So the polls have not been great for the president. Every sitting president drops into the 40s. We watched it with Bush. We watched with Obama. We watched it with Joe Biden, my goodness, of course. And that's where the president is right now. Harry Enten, though, of CNN, made the president feel better when he did this poll and talked about this result. When it comes to Republicans, for those people who think he's abandoning his, the base has abandoned him, listen to this, cut 14.
2: The president Republicans most admire, it's Donald Trump. This is a historic comparison. A majority of Republicans say, 53% say, he's the Republican president they most admire. Ronald Reagan, who traditionally has won that much, Donald Trump nearly triples up on this, Reagan at just 18%. And then Abraham Lincoln, who by most historic accounts is the greatest president of all time.
12: 8%. I mean, I don't know who did that poll. I've never seen Lincoln lose to anybody. You know, I know that he only got elected with 40% of the vote. Had this little problem with half the country leaving and seceding, so I don't really blame him. It was a three-way race, and he got over 40%, but none electoral votes from the South. They had this thing called a civil war after that. But in the end, after his assassination, he ends up being the most popular, kind of. All right, so when we get back, I want to talk about what's happening in the wars, but it's going to be in a very educated inside way. Did a lot of research on that, so I'll bring you the latest. Very intrigued, and I'm going to inform you about what I know about John Radcliffe's trip. 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So glad you're there.
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6: News. I'm CJ Popper. President Trump hands the Congressional Space Medal of Honor to the Artemis II crew today at NASA's Johnson Space Center, honoring the astronauts who traveled around the far side of the moon, the farthest humans have ever gone in space. And last night, he headlined a fundraiser in Texas for Senate candidate Ken Paxton.
10: The Super PAC alone, MAGA Inc., has $400 million just sitting there in a bank account, but they are still going to go out and raise more money because ads in a place like Texas are going to be super expensive with media markets like Dallas and Houston.
6: Fox's Peter Ducey at the White House. The jury in the Lindsey Clancy murder trial resumed deliberations shortly. She's accused of killing her three little kids. And Nepal slammed by that vicious mudslide. Hundreds are dead. Thousands are missing, including 90 Americans. 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
5: To give you a sense of the complications here, the easy part is the UAE said, we're stopping all financial networking and passing through of Iran's money and finances. Good news. Pakistan and Turkey, in this month of August, just signed a deal to increase trade with who? Iran.
6: It's unacceptable.
5: So we've got to get them to knock that off. Yeah, it's stunning, isn't it? China, obviously a big player here. They consume most all, 80% of Iran's oil, and they provide them other products as well, to include parts for missile development. We've got to get them to stand down. Right now, we're not sanctioning their banks. And I think what's happening here with the summit coming, the administration would like, I think, assuming privately going on with them, to voluntarily stop, as opposed to Besson having to publicly go after them the way he is those other countries that I just listed for you.
7: So that is General Jack Keane. He said, look, I would prefer we just finish the job militarily, but he totally respects the president deciding to do something different. But he's really enthused about the situation, the economic potential for this total shutdown, because he wants this regime out. And how you do it, the less bloodshed, the better. The other thing he said to me that I think is pretty substantial is that all these Gulf states, they keep saying that they don't have interceptors. Admiral Cooper went to every single one of them. They said only one had to be bucked up. The rest have a ton of Thads and Patriots. They might have more than we have. How unbelievable is that? They might have more than we have. Now, we see Pakistan and Qatar leading the charge to try to get a deal. Now, if your enemy has a mutual ally, that's fine. You know, that's okay. So, okay, you have good relations with Iran. We don't. So you want to go talk to them? Fine. But I worry about their loyalty, Pakistan's loyalty. Do you ever trust Pakistan? And number two, Qatar. I mean, they're all over the place. Hamas, Hezbollah, they're pro, they talk to Israel, but they turn on Israel. And then we know, they said they were in a bad neighborhood, they got to be friends with everyone. But you don't have to be friends with Iran. They've been rocketing you guys, all right? No, nothing like the UAE, but they've been rocketing you guys too, did some tremendous damage. Now, maybe they're going over to explain to them the U.S. will never allow you to toll the strait. But they also don't like the current situation, Iran, because we have a blockade on them, so they can't get their oil out. Have you seen the lines to get gas inside Iran? That's no propaganda. That's no skewing of the facts. Lines are lines. That shows how bad things are. I'm talking about trucks. I'm talking about cars. So here's Admiral Cooper, cut 25.
8: CENTCOM forces have demonstrated time and time again that we are laser focused on this mission. We remain vigilant, lethal, and resolved. We've asked them to stay ready, and that's exactly what they are doing. I just could not be prouder of their efforts, and I know that the American people share that same pride.
7: He went on to talk about the strait. Now, I think the Red Sea is problematic. We're going to have to pound the Houthis again shortly. I don't know if that affects Iran, really. But I do expect Iran to do something at our bases. And guess why they know what to hit? It's because of Russian intel. And guess what? The reason why they were able to continue to build missiles is because of the dual-use material that China's sending. That's what General Keane was talking about. Here's Admiral Cooper, cut 24.
8: Bottom line, today, international shipping lanes are open and momentum is building. Over the past several months, U.S. forces have assisted nearly 1,500 commercial vessels in transiting the strait by providing coordinated protection. Those ships were carrying nearly 750 million barrels of crude oil destined for global energy markets, which is a massive volume. And while American forces have supported 750 million barrels of crude oil leaving the Gulf, Iran has exported zero oil from its shores since we resumed the naval blockade in mid-July.
7: But I do worry about land, rail, and I do worry about the ghost ships and the sophisticated way of

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2: News. I'm CJ Papa. Verdict watch in the Lindsey Clancy murder trial.
3: Thank you again for following those instructions. And at this time, you may resume your deliberations. Thank you.
2: Judge William Sullivan from the bench in Plymouth, Massachusetts, speaking to the panel of 9 women and 3 men on day 2 of their deliberations in the fate of the mom accused of killing her 3 children. A race against time to find people still alive in Nepal. Well, more rain is on the way following the massive mudslide.
4: A tourism ministry source told Reuters that 117 tourists have been rescued as of this morning, including 2 Americans. But time is ticking as more storms are likely over the weekend.
2: Nepal Flood Authority says at least 547 people are dead. That is Fox's Stephanie Bennett reporting. 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
10: When the clouds roll in and the rain begins to fall,
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18: Hey, welcome back, everybody. Bottom of the hour. I'm going to be going to Dr. Todd Rose next. He is the professor at Harvard Graduate School of Education. We're going to be talking about all these things we're talking about with school and getting these tech out of the classrooms. You would think that a MacBook, you would think that a Chromebook was a step forward, makes it easier. You don't have to carry around textbooks. Believe it or not, they've done studies on the mind and ability to learn. You got to go back to writing things down, the only way to imprint. And even they are totally discouraging even reading books on a Kindle or on your iPad. So they're finding this now after our grade point average as a country has dropped, not only in math, but also in English. So this is very interesting times as we all get ready to go back to school. You listen to the Brian Kilmeade Show. Don't move.

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1: ABC News, I'm Sherry Preston. Jurors in the Lindsay Clancy murder trial are beginning their first full day of

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0: began. This is ABC News. The world is about to get its most detailed pictures ever of the surrounding universe. ABC's Jim Ryan says the launch window opens Sunday morning on a new mission for a new telescope.
1: The Nancy Grace Roman Space Telescope has the same size mirror as the Hubble Orbiting Observatory, but with 100 times its field of view.
2: It's going to really revolutionize astronomy.
1: NASA's Bear Witherspoon.
2: What we are scheduled to do and have to do is have a 5-year mission life. But if we launched really well, we're going to double that. Maybe triple that.
1: If the weather cooperates, the bus-sized telescope will be headed off to a deep space orbit point nearly 1 million miles from the Earth as early as Sunday morning. Jim Ryan, ABC News.
0: Tomorrow, the state of Louisiana marks 21 years since Hurricane Katrina hit. In the chaos of the storm, Charity Hospital in New Orleans became a scene of heartbreak as doctors scrambled to keep patients alive without power or medical equipment. Now the long-shuttered hospital is about to get new life as Tulane University turns it into a medical research hub. Sherry Preston, ABC News.
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5: 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Actor Jack Black celebrates a birthday, and Dr. Martin Luther King Jr. delivered his I Have a Dream speech on this day in 1963. 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
9: Thunderstorms may have some impacts this afternoon through this evening. Some stronger storms could have maybe a little bit of gusty wind, maybe some heavier downpours. Not for everybody, but still a few around, up near 90 degrees until you get rain if you get it. Thunderstorms in through early tonight. Overnight partial clouds, upper 60s. A Saturday and Sunday are similar. Sun and clouds, a couple of afternoon storms near 90. From the Weather Channel, Ray Stajic.
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11: Hello, welcome. It is Eric Erickson here. The phone number is 877-973-7425 across the United States of America. It is an open line Friday. I am very happy to have you. I am very happy it is Friday, and I just, let me, one brief personal moment on my show. I don't know how we got to this point. I mean, I guess I know, but my kid turned 21 today. Born the day Katrina blew through. We here in Middle Georgia, where I am, my wife was in the hospital. There were tornadoes. I was trying to do shopping after Evelyn was born. My parents were in Louisiana. Katrina was rolling through, destroying everything. My parents live inland in the highlands and in the Felicianas, and called my parents to tell them Evelyn was born, and my father said they were doing the only reasonable thing they could possibly do, which was to eat all the ice cream before the power went out. And the power went out and stayed out for a very long time. The devastation of Katrina was something. I know a family. I know them well, and they lived on the Mississippi coast near Biloxi. Their home was washed away with them in it. And all of them were found safe in a live oak tree. As the house crumbled apart, the house blew through a tree and shattered. The tree stood strong and held them in place and kept them safe in that tree. The devastation of that storm is just something we cannot imagine. You see the videos of the disaster that fell upon Nepal and China, and Hurricane Katrina coming through South Louisiana and Mississippi was just, I mean, it was something. And my child was born that night. And how on earth I have a 21-year-old, I have no idea. You know, though, you know the nice thing? This is the nice thing about being my age now. At my age, I can still stay up all night with my friends, having a good time, drinking bourbon, smoking cigars. And I have the money to stay in the nice hotel and do the nice things, and to treat my friends. I never take anyone to Las Vegas without paying for everything. The flight, the hotel, always do that. I'm blessed beyond measure and try to do that. But it's great. I can take my friends who are in their 20s and 30s, Philip, and put us up at a nice hotel and then watch as they have to go to bed. I'm so tired. I'm like, you're half my age, also half my size. Why are you going to bed? And they do, because I'm young at heart and have less gray hair than some of them. But I have a 21-year-old. I told her this morning. I wished her happy birthday. I said, I want to tell you what my father told me. 20 years from now, you'll be in your 40s. And you will discover parts of your body you only know exist because they hurt. You will get there. Everyone does. I am there right now. Y'all, there are bits of my body like I wouldn't know it existed, except it just hurts. Sorry, Phillip's listening on delay. He got the crack about gray hair. He takes it personally. You can make a joke about him being not quite tall. I mean, he's medium average height in an Asian country, but here, you mentioned the gray hair, and my goodness, hell hath no fury like a 30-something gray-headed man scorned. We have to move on to the news and the phones, 877-973-7425. Philip, if you're mad at me, how about I give you a 50th anniversary Padron cigar on Sunday night and some ribs? That'll make it all right. The data center backlash has begun. And now the backlash to the backlash has begun. Pretty soon we'll be talking about the backlash to the backlash to the backlash. It is necessary, I think, for us to own the future. I have a friend, and you know, his biggest concern about the data centers is the wokes, that we have seen the wokes take over Wikipedia. And we've seen them through newsrooms. They use the style books, for example. Like this morning, I have a piece in the Atlanta Journal-Constitution about bringing back mental institutions. And I note that the style books of most major media outlets do no longer refer to homelessness. They refer to unhousedness, as if giving a homeless person a house solves the homelessness problem. But they're fixated on the wrong problem, because we don't have a homelessness problem in the United States. We have a feral drug use and mental illness problem in the United States. And we have masqueraded the sympathies for one for the other, and have just said, well, it's just a homeless problem. I'm sorry, I'm not housed.

0: day it is? 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
5: A tribute to America's space program. I'm Lisa Brady, Fox News.
6: This is the golden age of America, and this is a big part of it.
5: President Trump at the Johnson Space Center in Houston to honor four astronauts who went farther away from Earth than anyone ever has, around the far side of the moon.
6: Before the end of my term, American astronauts will return to the lunar surface, and we're looking forward to that. We'll do it, and we're then going to the next step. And when we do, they'll plant this very important flag to mark the site of the first permanent American settlement on the moon. They're going to have a settlement.
5: The president also emphasizing that Mars remains part of the goals. He's presenting the Artemis II crew with the Congressional Space Medal of Honor. One of those astronauts is part of Canada's space program. This as the U.S. and Canada remain in a trade dispute that's been escalating with higher tariffs. Just getting word, a judge has ruled against the president, denying a motion to move

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0: this country right now, the adults in the room refuse to take responsibility and be the responsible party because they want to have fun too. 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
1: 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Those who disagree with him, also listen to see what he's going to say next. It's the Eric Erickson Show.
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4: Fox News, I'm CJ Papa. The jury in the Lindsey Clancy murder trial is deliberating. Defense attorney Kevin Reddington describes his client.
5: She's very just sad, scared. She's the same she's been forever.
6: They just sent their first note to the judge, and according to defense attorney Kevin Reddington, what they wanted to see were those two bottles of pills and the knife that allegedly were used in Lindsey Clancy's suicide attempt.
4: Fox's Nate Foy at the courthouse. Clancy is on trial for killing her three little children, trying to find survivors after the flood disaster in Nepal.
7: A tourism ministry source told Reuters that 117 tourists have been rescued as of this morning, including two Americans.
4: Fox's Stephanie Bennett, hundreds are dead, nearly 2,000 are missing, including dozens of Americans. 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

0: I can't remember where it was, that on the your first one, on the water, that's actually something that they're starting to experiment with. Because, you know, I follow a company online on Instagram, actually, that does that in rural areas without a good water supply in third world countries. They pull it out of the water, out of the air, and make water out of it. And then there's also, they're trying to harvest the water that comes out of the ground when they do fracking to do the same thing for cooling. So I think people are they're on the same line. They realize, particularly in places like Texas and Oklahoma, where you've got this massive underground aquifer that is being drained and it's not being replenished at a good enough rate, if at all, that they got to come up with new ways to satisfy people's concerns about the pulling of water from the aquifer and the ways to do it. And the evaporative water is one way to do it. Yeah, and on the Islamic protesters in this country, I don't understand the people who come to this country and then they want to protest about how much they hate this country. Some group, I want to say it was the, was Marginal Revolution, one of those sites ran a contest years ago on come up with a new motto for the United States. Instead of E Pluribus Unum or In God We Trust, come up with a new motto. And the motto they came up with is, I just think, brilliant. 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
2: I'm Mike Dubusky. The death toll in Nepal is mounting as rescuers continue to sift through the debris from Wednesday's devastating flooding, now standing at 579. ABC's Tom Sufi Burridge.
3: An important update from Nepalese officials, I think, which gives a clearer sense of the scale of this disaster, because the number of missing people in Nepal has jumped up to just short of 2,000 people. The previous official estimate was about 1,000 people, so half of that. So really, I think we're still getting a sense of the scale of this tragedy.
2: Five more people are confirmed dead from those floods in China. For a second time, a federal judge has rejected President Trump's attempt to move his criminal hush money case into federal court, where his conviction could be erased. Trump was convicted on 34 counts of falsifying business records related to a $130,000 hush money payment to Stormy Daniels. And it's day two of jury deliberations in the Lindsey Clancy trial. This is ABC News. The NTSB is investigating an incident this week in Washington where Marine One, the president's helicopter, lost communication with air traffic controllers with the president inside. There's a new grassroots effort to rename a popular U.S. airport.
4: A plane flew over downtown Nashville Friday morning, trailing a banner that read change.org/Dolly Parton Airport. The banner promoting a petition calling for Nashville International Airport to be renamed for the singer, songwriter, and philanthropist who died Tuesday. The change.org site says Dolly's light should be celebrated across Tennessee. Its final line urges people to sign it so we could all soon be departing from Parton. As of noon Friday, more than 150,000 people had added their signatures. Sherry Preston, ABC News.
2: As residents of New Orleans prepare for this weekend's 21st anniversary of Hurricane Katrina making landfall, city officials now say the iconic Charity Hospital will change into a medical research facility. Mike Dubusky, ABC News.
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2: All right, we got so much coming up today. Yeah, we're on official verdict watch. We'll continue to monitor what's happening in the Clancy trial, and that has captivated the nation. We got other news of the day that we've got to hit. We got a lot on the election coming up. We're going to have Newt Gingrich has done 5 podcasts. I was with him. I've had many blessings in my life, but to have a front row seat when Republicans were out of the majority in the House, can you imagine this for 40 consecutive years? A permanent minority, and Newt Gingrich systematically built out a plan. He's a great intellect. He's a professor at heart. He's a historian at heart. And he built out a series called Rebuilding American Civilization. That became the contract with America. And, you know, then next thing you know, Clinton's Hillary Care fails. After Hillary Care fails, era of big government's over, end of welfare as we know it, the country's safe. He has a plan to win this election, this midterm, and shock the world. He'll join us coming up later in the program.
3: ABC News, I'm Mike Dubusky. Almost 2,000 people are still missing after deadly flash flooding swept through the Himalayas region of Nepal this week. More than 570 people are now confirmed dead. Words of caution from Federal Reserve Chairman Kevin Warsh today, addressing inflation at the central bank's annual meeting in Jackson Hole, Wyoming.
4: The data also show moderate wage growth. But in my view, in tracking underlying inflation, wage growth has not proven a reliable indicator of future inflation for a very long time.
3: However, Warsh is not calling for changes to interest rates. All 4 members of the Artemis II mission were awarded the Congressional Space Medal of Honor today by President Trump, and the conservative political commentator Milo Yiannopoulos has been detained by ICE, according to that agency's detention database. Yiannopoulos was listed as a citizen of the United Kingdom and rose to prominence during the first Trump administration. This is ABC News. After an hour-long recess, jury deliberations are back underway in the trial of Lindsay Clancy. Defense attorneys say she was suffering from postpartum psychosis when she strangled her 3 children to death in 2023. ABC's Peter Haralambos has what the jury has been instructed to decide.
5: If they follow the judge's instructions, the first question they have to ask themselves is this insanity defense question. Was Clancy in a right mind? Was she aware of what she was doing, if it was right or wrong? Was she truly in the throes of postpartum psychosis? If they believe that she basically lost her grip with reality, they could go with that second option, not guilty by a lack of criminal responsibility. That means she'd be sent to a state psychiatric facility for an indefinite period of time, though she could eventually be released if her mental health improves and if she's not deemed a threat to the community.
3: A group of AI companies, including Anthropic, have published an open letter warning that critical infrastructure could face a swarm of hacking threats as the technology advances. Mike Dubusky, ABC News.
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8: This is a Bloomberg Money Minute. The U.S. labor market in the first 3 months of this year was weaker than first reported. The Labor Department is lowering payroll additions by 79,000 jobs,

0: showing a downshift in hiring. Preliminary benchmark revisions have now lowered employment estimates in 7 of the past 8 years. The final figures are due early next year. Ulta Beauty says both profit and sales increased more than expected in the just-finished quarter, and it's raising its full-year sales forecast. Ulta is pushing store expansions and leaning more heavily into exclusive products to separate itself from other beauty destinations. While cosmetics sales have generally weakened, the company is increasing its reliance on other product categories, including hair care and fragrance. Target this month, though, finalized the end of its partnership with Ulta, in which Ulta stores were housed inside a third of Target locations. Markets are all down, with the S&P 500 down over 0.25%. The tech-heavy NASDAQ is down around 0.5%, while the Dow is down a little less than 0.1%. Dan Schwartzman, Bloomberg Radio.
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2: Now, WRGA, local weather.
3: It'll stay warm to hot and humid this weekend. We could see an isolated thunderstorm or two through the evening, otherwise a few clouds, a low around 70. Most of the activity develops a little east of us and moves east away from us. Saturday's hot. Sunshine, 91 the high. Heat index levels, 98. Stay hydrated outdoors. Take it real easy. Sunday, a few widely scattered storms, a high of 91. I'm meteorologist Mark Thibodeau from the Weather Channel.
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12: Gone out front south of I-20 will continue to keep the deeper moisture down in central and south Georgia this afternoon. We stay dry here in northwest Georgia with sunshine, 91. Fair skies tonight, lows tonight near 70. Slight chance of an afternoon storm tomorrow, high tomorrow 91, and more of the same as we look ahead to Sunday. Richard DeWedding at the Weather Channel.
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13: There's breaking developing news in the courtroom, and the Lindsey Clancy say, we just got the news. The jury has been dismissed until Monday. Okay, just got the news. The jury is now dismissed for the day until Monday. Not a surprise. However, we're going to deal with this issue on the other side. We're on official verdict watch until Monday, but it's real. Anyway, we'll come back. We'll analyze the case. Greg Jarrett and more straight ahead.
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16: Done for the week. I'm Lisa Brady, Fox News. The judge just sending the jury home for the weekend after day two of deliberations at the Lindsey Clancy murder trial in Massachusetts.
17: The defense says her suicide attempt is evidence Clancy was struggling with postpartum psychosis, which was made worse by 13 different prescribed medications. But prosecutors argue Clancy displayed rational, ordered thinking when she killed her three children inside her home. They say she was never on more than two or three medications at once, and she stopped taking most of them 3 weeks before the killings.
16: Fox's Brian Yenis. Outside the courthouse in Plymouth, the jury can consider lesser counts of second-degree murder and manslaughter. The defense argues Clancy should not be held criminally responsible. President Trump making a promise to astronauts.
18: We'll use American genius and daring and all of the things that we have that nobody else can ever compete with. We will explore it, we will tame it, and we will win it. We will always win.
16: This while visiting Mission Control in Houston and awarding the Congressional Space Medal of Honor to the Artemis II crew for their historic flight around the far side of the moon. House Democratic Leader Hakeem Jeffries says the country is at a crossroads.
19: We want to move America forward. The extremists are trying to turn back the clock.
16: Speaking at the annual March on Washington, where this year's theme is Defend the Vote, just weeks before the midterms. Tennessee's governor just proposing to rename Nashville's International Airport for Dolly Parton just days after the death of the Tennessee native. Governor Bill Lee calling her the state's favorite daughter. The airport authority will meet next month. Their current policy says properties can only be named for people who've been dead for at least 2 years. A mixed finish becomes stocks finishing lower on Wall Street. The Dow down 10 points at the bell. 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
16: President Trump loses another bid to wipe away a New York conviction.
32: Attorneys for President Trump are planning to appeal after a federal judge again rejected a request to move a New York state case to federal court and have it dismissed. It is the third time Judge Alvin Hallerstein has prevented President Trump from having a federal court take over the conviction in state court over falsified business payments in a hush money scheme. Attorneys for the president call the prosecution a political witch hunt and said the Supreme Court's ruling establishing presidential immunity should overturn and dismiss the state conviction. In Washington, Jared Halpern, Fox News.
16: The Trump administration begins building a stretch of border wall in southern Arizona, despite objections from tribal communities.
0: Members of the Tohono O'odham Nation say Customs and Border Protection officers were seen with contractors moving forward with construction of a border wall along Arizona's border with Mexico. The Native American tribe, which has tens of thousands of members in the Sonoran Desert, sued the federal government in June to block construction of the wall, arguing it will cause significant devastation on the reservation, harming sacred land. But a federal judge, siding with the Trump administration, allowing construction of the wall to move forward. The government says it will close a longstanding security gap. The move is part of its $46 billion effort to fill the U.S.-Mexico border with 30-foot steel walls to stop illegal immigration and smuggling.
16: Fox's Kristen Goodwin. Tribal officials say they're looking into other legal actions. Encouraging words from the Fed chair.
1: One indicator of strength is how well an economy holds up under stress, how well it holds up under shocks. On that score, both Main Street and Wall Street have been remarkably resilient.
16: But Kevin Warsh also telling a conference in Wyoming inflation is still running too high, signaling an interest rate hike is possible to help bring it down. I'm Lisa Brady. This is Fox News.
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3: Looking at a warm to hot and humid weekend across the area, we'll see the chance of a couple isolated storms across northwest Georgia this evening. Otherwise, just a few clouds, a low around 70. Any storm could be strong. The main development area should be east of us, though. Mostly sunny weather ahead for Saturday, 91 the high, heat index levels to 98. Chance for a few storms back in the weather picture Sunday afternoon, high 91. I'm meteorologist Mark Thibodeau from the Weather Channel.
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0: ABC News. I'm Mike Dubusky. All eyes are on a courthouse in Massachusetts right now, where day two of jury deliberations are underway in the trial of Lindsay Clancy. She's charged with murdering her three children in 2023 by strangulation. Her lawyers have said she was suffering from postpartum psychosis. Tens of thousands of people are participating in a Defend the Vote march in Washington, D.C. right now, organized by the Reverend Al Sharpton's National Action Network. Vermont Senator Bernie Sanders taking aim at the Trump administration while at the event.
1: Today we have a president who, along with the Supreme Court members he appointed, is carrying out the most significant assault on voting rights since segregation, targeting virtually every aspect of the electoral system.
0: Meanwhile, President Trump awarding the crew of the Artemis II mission Congressional Space Medals of Honor today. This is ABC News. The criminal charges against former Dallas Cowboys quarterback Tony Romo are stacking up back in his home state. ABC's Jim Ryan says it all stems from Romo's arrest during a traffic stop last month in Wisconsin.
2: Step out of the vehicle.
3: Asked by a sheriff's deputy July 23rd how much he had had to drink, Tony Romo said zero when he was given a walk and turn sobriety test.
4: Did I pass this test?
2: Turn around?
4: No, I didn't. Huh?
3: The 46-year-old has been issued three new citations related to that traffic stop, including operating while intoxicated and open container in the car. His spokesman says Romo has taken full responsibility for his actions. Jim Ryan, ABC News.
0: UEFA, the Union of European Football Associations, is now weighing whether to pursue criminal charges against Gianni Infantino, the head of FIFA. This after he allegedly solicited $4 billion for the sale of the commercial arm of that sports organization, which puts on the World Cup. I'm Mike Dubusky, ABC News.
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7: This is a Bloomberg Money Minute. Wall Street limping into the closing bell today with the Dow down 9 points, the NASDAQ down 139, 0.5% lower, the S&P down 19. That's after Federal Reserve Chair Kevin Warsh vowed to tackle inflation, aiming to bring it down to the central bank's longtime target of 2%. Now that boosted bets on Wall Street that the Fed is going to raise interest rates sometime this year. Among today's big movers, shares of Flutter Entertainment, owner of the legal sports betting site FanDuel, that's up 7%. Rival betting site DraftKings rose 4%. It's after a federal appeals court ruled that gaming officials in Nevada can continue to crack down on Kalshi, Polymarket, and other prediction market companies as if they're unlicensed sports books. And critics say that is exactly what they are. And U.S. oil giant Chevron nearing a deal to expand its current oil operations in Venezuela. That could mean spending billions in new oil infrastructure there. Tom Busby, Bloomberg Radio.
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3: It'll stay warm to hot and humid this weekend. We could see an isolated thunderstorm or two through the evening. Otherwise, a few clouds, a low around 70. Most of the activity develops a little east of us and moves east away from us. Saturday's hot. Sunshine, 91 the high. Heat index levels, 98. Stay hydrated outdoors. Take it real easy. Sunday, a few widely scattered storms, a high of 91. I'm meteorologist Mark Thibodeau from the Weather Channel.
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3: When the clouds roll in and the rain begins to fall,
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12: No verdict yet. Lisa Brady, Fox News. After 2 days of deliberations at the Lindsey Clancy murder trial in Massachusetts, the judge sends the jury home for the weekend.
13: Don't talk about the deliberations. Don't listen to anything. Don't read anything. And just put this out of your mind as best you can.
12: Clancy is charged with killing her 3 young children. The defense says she had a psychotic break and should not be held criminally responsible. The Trump administration just filing notice it will appeal the latest ruling blocking new limits on mail-in voting, with time running out for changes ahead of the midterms. The theme of this year's March on Washington is defend the vote.
14: We have to vote in such massive, overwhelming numbers that the results are clear and convincing, and no one can steal it from us.
12: American Federation of Teachers President Randy Weingarten among those joining top Democrats in Congress at the Lincoln Memorial, saying they can win back control of Congress. The president argues that would put the country on a path to socialism. President Trump visiting the Johnson Space Center in Houston to award the Congressional Space Medal of Honor to the Artemis II astronauts for their historic trip around the far side of the moon. Also signing an executive order aimed at creating a U.S. Space Academy.
15: And he touted in announcing this how much his administration has relied on the contributions of the Space Force he created during his first term for military operations from Iran to Venezuela.
16: We're getting so much of our information from Space Force, as an example. Makes us a much better military.
15: The president said he'll be announcing the location for the new Space Academy soon. While in the Lone Star State, the president also took time to speak with the astronauts aboard the International Space Station, marking the first time a U.S. president has made that call from NASA's Mission Control Center.
12: Fox's Jackie Heinrich at the White House. The Space Academy would be the first new federal service academy since the Air Force Academy opened in the 1950s. 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
12: A new statement reported to be from Iran's supreme leader days after the U.S. launched Economic D-Day, aiming to isolate Iran. The Ayatollah reportedly calling on his government to lift economic pressure.
20: Friday is the traditional day of prayer in the Islamic world. It's also traditionally been a day when Iranian Ayatollahs have addressed the nation at times of crisis or even significant moments. You could certainly say that Iran has been in a significant moment and a time of crisis for the past 6 months, but still, we have not seen any public appearance by the Ayatollah.
12: Fox's Jonathan Hunch. The new supreme leader is the son of the Ayatollah who was killed soon after the U.S. and Israel launched attacks on Iran 6 months ago today. Another court appearance for the woman accused of vandalizing the World War II memorial in D.C.
21: A federal grand jury formally indicted Melissa Ferris of Kentucky on two felony counts, one destruction of the memorial and two destroying government property. She was ordered released last week after her initial court appearance. Prosecutors say she filled a fountain with bubbles and on the monument spray painted the words "clean hands, dirty money." Ferris not only live streamed herself putting the bubbles in, but a witness took a picture of her and shared it with law enforcement. Each charge carries a punishment of up to 10 years in prison and a $250,000 fine if convicted. Jessica Rosenthal, Fox News.
12: Some of the allegations against a former Penn State football coach may be taken back.
22: A judge in Center County, Pennsylvania has granted a hearing to explore claims that a man wants to recant allegations of sexual abuse years ago by Penn State assistant football coach Jerry Sandusky. Eight young men testified back in 2012 about what happened to them as boys, but a man identified in court records as RR said he was coached extensively by authorities.
12: Fox's Tony Genualdo, the Pennsylvania Attorney General's office, calling the recanting highly suspect. I'm Lisa Brady. This is Fox News.
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25: We'll stay warm to hot and humid this weekend. We could see an isolated thunderstorm or two through the evening. Otherwise, a few clouds, a low around 70. Most of the activity develops a little east of us and moves east away from us. Saturday's hot. Sunshine, 91 the high. Heat index levels, 98. Stay hydrated outdoors. Take it real easy. Sunday, a few widely scattered storms, a high of 91. I'm meteorologist Mark Thibodeau from the Weather Channel.
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0: News. I'm Mike Dubusky. Still no verdict in the Lindsey Clancy trial, with jurors told to go home for the weekend after 2 days of deliberations so far. Her defense team had been arguing Clancy was not in her right mind due to postpartum psychosis when she killed her three children in 2023. The death toll in Nepal is mounting, with now at least 580 people confirmed dead from this week's flash flooding. Vikram Ravi says his parents were on a spiritual pilgrimage in the area when the floodwaters raged through. He tells ABC News they're now safe.
1: They were just crossing over, and I believe they just happened to be in an elevated location. Like, it's pure luck or a pure miracle, because their bus, which is slightly lower, got completely swept away and was almost devastated. It was one of the two buses, I believe, in their specific cohort for this journey that survived.
0: And after a court blocked the president's executive order on mail-in voting from taking effect, the White House is now appealing that ruling. This is ABC News. It's been 6 months since the start of the war with Iran, with still no movement towards a peace deal there. ABC News chief global affairs correspondent Martha Raddatz says 18 service members have been killed since the war started.
2: More than 750 Americans have been wounded, including Sergeant First Class Corey Hicks, who survived a deadly drone attack in Kuwait. He spoke with ABC affiliate KSTP.
3: And I remember turning my head to the left and I seen the nose of that drone pop through.
2: The Hicks family says he is now struggling with short-term memory loss and PTSD, and that getting proper medical care has taken months. Hicks, they said, was concerned about the lack of medical supplies in Kuwait even before the attack.
0: And the Immigration and Customs Enforcement detention database now shows Milo Yiannopoulos, the conservative political commentator who rose to prominence during the first Trump administration, is now in ICE custody. I'm Mike Dubusky, ABC News.
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6: 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With its own employees expressing concerns about data centers and their massive energy and water needs, excessive noise, and the impact on local communities, Microsoft is now trying to reassure those workers that its data centers and the ones it plans to build are having a positive impact on society. In his first major speech since becoming chairman of the Federal Reserve, Kevin Warsh in Jackson Hole, Wyoming today promised to bring inflation under control and get it to the central bank's longtime target of just 2%, saying, though, that policymakers have a lot of work to do. Now, that bolstered bets on Wall Street of an interest rate hike sometime later this year, and with that, stocks ended lower. The Dow today down 9, the S&P down 19, the NASDAQ took the worst of it, down 139 points, 0.5% lower, and oil just down slightly, $83.40 a barrel. And Apple TV hiking prices again by another $2 a month to $15. The annual plan goes from $99 to $119. Tom Busby, Bloomberg Radio.
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9: Looking at a warm to hot and humid weekend across the area. We'll see the chance of a couple isolated storms across northwest Georgia this evening. Otherwise, just a few clouds, a low around 70. Any storm could be strong. The main development area should be east of us, though. Mostly sunny weather ahead for Saturday. 91 the high. Heat index levels to 98. Chance for a few storms back in the weather picture Sunday afternoon. High 91. I'm meteorologist Mark Thibodeau from the Weather Channel.
8: For the latest weather, log on to

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10: They filed an appeal. I'm Lisa Lacerra, Fox News. A legal back and forth continues over an executive order putting new restrictions on how the Postal Service delivers vote-by-mail ballots.
11: Democratic-led states are suing to stop the implementation of the order ahead of November's midterm elections. A federal judge in Boston agreed to issue a temporary injunction. That ruling is now being appealed by the Justice Department. Earlier this week, the U.S. Supreme Court allowed the executive order to continue while it's litigated, but stopped short of deciding whether or not it's legal. The executive order allows the Postal Service to refuse to deliver ballots in states that do not submit a list of eligible voters to the federal government.
10: Fox's Jared Halpern in Washington. The National Park Service backs the proposed arch for Washington, D.C., proposed by President Trump, despite what it says are adverse effects to the sight line between many D.C. landmarks. A report from the Park Service says the same characteristics that make Memorial Circle sensitive from a preservation perspective are also the characteristics that make it the historically appropriate location. Jurors in the Lindsey Clancy trial will resume deliberations Monday. The Massachusetts mom is charged with strangling her three children. Then authorities say she jumped out a second floor window to try to kill herself.
12: The defense says Clancy's attempt to take her life is proof that she was suffering from postpartum psychosis, made worse by taking 13 different prescription medications. Prosecutors say Clancy was not over-medicated and argue her suicide attempt is proof of a motive. She wanted to die but couldn't go through with it unless her three children were gone first.
10: Fox's Brian Yenis in Plymouth. Wall Street stocks dip, but not by much, after economists said a speech by Fed Chair Kevin Warsh helped strengthen faith the central bank would do what's needed to bring inflation down. The Dow lost 9, the Nasdaq minus 138. 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
10: New evidence found after an investigation into a deadly workplace accident.
18: A federal report says an inspection contractor found a chemical tank at a Washington State paper mill was not fit for continued service 10 months before it failed in May. The U.S. Chemical Safety Board's update is part of an ongoing investigation into the Longview failure as the federal agency continues looking for the cause of the rupture, which sent caustic liquid blasting through building walls. The board found the contractor recommended internal inspections and shell repairs in July 2025, but that Nippon Dynawave Packaging did not make them. Carmen Roberts, Fox News.
10: President Trump traveled to Johnson Space Center in Houston today to present the Congressional Space Medal to the Artemis II astronauts.
20: In the daring deeds of these heroes, we're reminded that for America, no aim is too high, no journey is too far, no challenge is too tough.
10: Commander Reid Wiseman, Pilot Victor Glover, Christina Koch, and Canada's Jeremy Hansen became the first astronauts to travel to the moon in more than half a century. The president also signed an executive order that will create a space academy. Another state cracking down following an uptick in the popularity of electric bikes and scooters.
21: Illinois Governor J.B. Pritzker signed new legislation in the state that establishes more rules and regulations on so-called micro-mobility transportation. The measure set age restrictions on electric bikes and scooters and limits how fast e-bikes can go. For example, some high-speed electric scooters can reach up to 50 miles per hour, but the new regulation will only allow riders to legally go up to 28 miles per hour. The statewide rollout of new rules comes after several recent high-profile crashes involving young riders on e-bikes.
10: Fox's Tom Graham. I'm Lisa Lucera. This is Fox News.
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24: 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Maybe that's why.
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25: It'll stay fairly hot this weekend. The weather mostly dry. We can't rule out a couple of scattered storms returning on Sunday, though. Just a few clouds into sunrise, a low near 70. Sunny, hot on Saturday, 92 the high. Heat index levels could approach 100. Just a few clouds on Saturday night, your low 71. Then on Sunday, a few afternoon and evening widely scattered storms, otherwise dry and hot, high of 91. I'm meteorologist Mark Thibodeau from the Weather Channel.
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27: Great radio stations across the land, along with Sam and Polo. It is the Joe Pag Show. Glad to have you along for the ride. Thanks. I appreciate you stopping by. There is a lot going on, lots to get to, lots to talk about. It is a Free Speech Friday. Whatever's on your mind is fair game. If I know something about it, we'll talk about it. If not, we'll move on. Today, of course, we've got a couple of great interviews as well. We just found out that the Clancy jury has been sent home, I think, till Monday. And there is no verdict yet. They could decide on first-degree murder. They could decide on second-degree murder. They could decide on manslaughter, or they could be a hung jury, or they can exonerate her. Any number of different answers, any number of different outcomes here. I don't see what the question is. She admits to killing her three children. She claims that some male voice told her to do it, but then there's all this premeditation that was presented in the case that seems that the prosecution said means that she knew exactly what she was doing, why she's doing it, how long it was going to take her to do it, and all of that. We've got Jennifer Coffendaffer on this program today. She's going to break it down, former special agent with the FBI, and she's going to tell us what she sees in this case. And I ask right up front, what exactly is it as an FBI agent that you'd be looking for as you show up? And her answer is actually very interesting. So we have her. We also have Chris Ruddy. He's the CEO of Newsmax. He talks about the midterms, what's likely to happen there. Also, he's very good friends with President Trump. How about the Trump mindset going into the midterm election? What does that look like for him? And are they doing a good enough job communicating? And by they, I mean this administration, communicating exactly what the wins are, because so far, hearing a lot about the losses. Sam, do you hear this about the CBC, the Canadian Broadcasting Corporation or company, or whatever the hell it's called?
0: No, what?
27: They put out a memo, allegedly, that's been leaked, that said, when reporting the 25th anniversary of 9/11, do not call it a terrorist attack.
0: What?
27: Yeah. Look it up. CBC, in Canada, some guy who works there, allegedly, said, when you're reporting on 9/11, don't call it a terrorist attack unless you're attributing it. So if you want to say it's a terrorist attack, you have to say that the attack of 9/11 that the U.S. government says was a terrorist attack, or that the FBI says or DHS says was a terrorist attack, you can't just call it a terrorist attack. Are you seeing this? Is it popping up?
0: Yeah, and I also sent you the story. That's really weird, and honestly, it feels like fake news. That's like wiping out history. What?
27: I mean, it doesn't make any sense. So this is from Fox News Digital. CBC tells journalists not to call 9/11 terrorist attacks in internal guidance. Canadian broadcaster says term is too politically and emotionally loaded to use without attribution in its reporting. This is written by C.J. Womack over at Fox News Digital. The Canadian Broadcast Corporation on Thursday, yesterday, defended an internal memo directing its reporters and editors to refrain from describing the September 11, 2001 attacks as terrorist attacks, telling Fox News Digital the guidance reflected its longstanding practice of attributing terms it considers politically and emotionally loaded. Quote, it's the practice of the CBC to exercise extreme caution before using the words terrorist and terrorism, CBC Public Affairs Director Kerry Kelly, dumb name, said in a statement to Fox News Digital. The memo was a reminder of the longstanding practice that favors, with a U, the use of the terms or these terms with attribution in our reporting. The memo was authored by Bassem Bashra. What? Guy named Bassem Bashra is the guy that put out this directive? That's weird. It's an interesting name. The senior news editor or the director of journalistic standards and public trust and surfaced ahead of the attack's 25th anniversary. The directive was first reported by Toronto Sun columnist Warren Kinsella, who said it was addressed to CBC news staff. Do not refer to the September 11th attacks as terrorist attacks, Basra said. The memo instead described the events as hijackings that led to passenger jet crashes in Washington, D.C., Pennsylvania, and Manhattan. It also said the World Trade Center was destroyed. The New York City Councilwoman Vicky Palladino condemned the guidance in a statement to Fox News Digital, accusing the broadcaster of disregarding the victims of the attacks and deliberately undermining the historical record. Quote, the CBC guidance is frankly outrageous and insulting, but it stands as a stark warning for what happens when you allow institutions of public trust to be taken over by leftists and foreign interests, Palladino said. Quote, this is not merely a callous disregard of the memory of those who perished on 9/11. It is a deliberate effort to undermine the fundamental truth of what happened that day in direct service to Islamism as Europe, Canada, and the United States become increasingly overwhelmed by Islamist politics. We must not tolerate it any longer and dedicate ourselves to fighting this poison with every tool we have available before it's too late, she continued. I mean, what? Let me say, I'm going to put my journalism hat on for a second. Okay, the hat's on. Not really. Just imagine me wearing a journalism hat. Do you see it? I thought you would. It was a terrorist attack. It was an attack by terrorists who trained to become terrorists in Afghanistan under the close watchful eye of the Taliban. They were directed by the terrorist leader of Al-Qaeda, a terrorist organization named Osama bin Laden. They brought terror. They wanted to end our country. They wanted to scare us to death. They wanted to end what they see as the evils and the ills of this country and our way of life. They wanted to do so through terrorism. That's why they did a terrorist attack on 9/11. It was an attack of terrorism by terrorists for terroristic reasons. Let me take my journalistic hat off now. This guy who sent out this memo in the CBC can kiss my ass. He can line up, pick a cheek, pucker up, and kiss my ass. In fact, he should kiss both cheeks. Canada has lost its way. And yes, I still disagree with an official executive order renaming Lake Ontario to Lake America. But that said, they've been screwing us on trade. They've been taking us for granted for a long time. We protect them, and now you can't call 9/11 a terrorist attack? You must be stupid. Stupid! You must be absolutely out of your mind. And you've got some pinhead defending this Basra guy as if somebody has to be attributed if you're going to call it a terrorist attack. The FBI says it's a terrorist attack. Joe Pag says it's a terrorist attack. Really? Sometimes things are what they are. Sometimes terrorists attack people. And that, therefore, is called a terrorist attack by anybody who's got any common sense and a brain that works. So this is decidedly stupid. What else is stupid? The guy who allegedly was the mastermind. This guy, Khalid Sheikh Mohammed. He was arrested like 25 years ago. We're still waiting for him to stand trial. What? I'm sorry, what? Here's the story from Newsmax. 9/11 trial faces new hurdle as judge rejects Khalid Sheikh Mohammed confession. Now, let me make this clear. The guy confessed. The judge in the case doesn't want that to be entered. What? When you're a terrorist doing terrorism in a terroristic fashion, you want credit for what it is that you did. And he admitted it, like bin Laden admitted it, everybody else in between. A military judge has ruled that alleged September 11th mastermind Khalid Sheikh Mohammed's 2007 confession to FBI agents was involuntary and cannot be used as evidence, dealing a significant blow to prosecutors as the long-delayed case moves towards a trial now scheduled for 2028. Why on earth is it 27 years after the terrorist attack on 9/11? Does anybody know? Because that's crazy to me. Air Force Lieutenant Colonel Michael Schrema, the judge overseeing the military commission in Guantanamo Bay, also ruled that statements Mohammed made during subsequent FBI interrogations in 2007 were inadmissible, the Washington Examiner reported today. Schrema concluded the prosecutors failed to prove that Mohammed's statements to the FBI were voluntarily given. The judge cited that what he described as an unbroken continuation of the CIA's psychological conditioning and severe coercion when Mohammed was questioned by FBI agents at Guantanamo Bay, according to the Examiner. Schrema also found the FBI agents intentionally failed to explicitly tell Mohammed that he had the right to remain silent, consult an attorney, and understand that anything he said could be used against him at trial. I'm sorry if I'm laughing. This judge is an idiot. This judge is just stupid. I'm sorry, why do you think he's at Guantanamo Bay and not here? You had to read him his Miranda rights? Come on, man. The defendants, Mohammed, Waleed Mohammed Salih, Mubarak bin Atah or something, Mustafa Ahmed Adam Al-Hawasi or Hawawa something, Ali Abdul Aziz Ali, they're all accused of conspiring in the September 11th attacks, which killed nearly 3,000 people. The trial will begin with a selection of a military panel that will serve as a jury, according to Reuters. Opening statements are scheduled to begin 30 calendar days after the panel is seated, followed by the prosecution's presentation of evidence. The defense is scheduled to begin presenting its principal evidence 60 calendar days after the prosecution concludes its case. The case has been stalled for more than two decades by disputes over evidence, classified information, the defendant's treatment in CIA custody, and whether statements made during interrogations can be used against them. Mohammed was captured in Pakistan in 2003 and spent years in CIA custody before being transferred to Guantanamo Bay in 2006. The Washington Examiner reported his defense attorneys have argued that torture, isolation, and solitary confinement during a CIA detention undermined the voluntariness, of statements he later made to FBI investigators. Let me say something that's going to sound out of character because I'm not a violent guy. When you found him in Pakistan, you should have shot him in the face. Sorry. I want to be a real one. Sam calls me a real one all the times. I want to be a real one. Oh, you're in Pakistan? Boom, to the face. Dead. But instead, he's gotten to pray and eat his halal food and live on your dime and mine at Guantanamo Bay for 23 years. They got him in 2003. And he doesn't have to go to trial for another 2 years. Continue to breathe the air, have a nice day, pick your nose, fart, shoot him in the face. Oh, you're the guy, boom, dead. So I was glad they didn't bring bin Laden home. Because it would have been the same thing. He'd be rallying the troops. He'd be, offering how the next generation can become terrorists. He would look like somebody who's somehow to be looked up at as a saint or something. No. When you find the bad guys who did the terrorist attack on 9/11, you shoot them in the face. In Pakistan. Which is exactly where they got bin Laden. He was shot and killed by Rob O'Neill in Pakistan. Didn't bring him back here. Just offed him. And that's what he deserved. You got some judge, a military judge, who literally thinks that this guy had to be read as Miranda rights? I got your Miranda rights right here, shot in the face in Pakistan. Hey, let me say this. If I ever commit a terrorist attack, feel free to shoot me in the face. I'm equal opportunity here. If you're a terrorist and you're committing terrorism, that's how it should end for you. Maybe I'm wrong. Maybe I'm just a little bit wound up. Say maybe a little bit wound up today.
0: I think you're just being real today.
27: I think I'm trying to be a real one. Polo, am I just wound up today? What's the story? You shoot the guy in the face, no?
1: I think you're wound up.
27: There's no, as much as you like to say nay, you're not supporting Khalid Sheikh Mohammed. You're not.
1: No, but I think you're wound up.
27: Shoot him in the face. In the face. Sam, that should be a t-shirt. Shoot him in the face and put a picture of Khalid. No, don't. Khalid Sheikh Mohammed on a t-shirt.
0: I'm just going to back out.
1: How is this one? I was picturing Rob Diggle from The Hangover when he's playing like the sheriff and he's like, in the face.
27: I don't think I remember that. I know who that is. He's a comedian, but he's also in a lot of movies.
1: It's when they're using the tasers on the guys and like he ends up shooting Zach Galifianakis in the face. So he's like in the face.
27: Nice.
1: I'll have to send it to you.
27: You'll have to do that. Maybe we'll have AI change it to Khalid Sheikh Mohammed getting shot in the face. I don't know. At the end of the day, we're paying for this guy to be alive and well, and now we're going to give him a great defense, and the CIA was mean to the big bad terrorist. It's all so stupid. 888-941-PAGS. 888-941-7247. JoePags.com. Want to hear from you. 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Got a big show coming your way. Jennifer Coffendaffer is going to break down this Clancy case. They're not going to be a verdict today. The jury was sent home. I believe they're going to pick it up again Monday morning. We also have Chris Ruddy, the CEO of Newsmax. Great conversation there, too. Meantime, I'm going to tell you about Incogni. 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We're back after this.
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5: News. I'm Tom Rigotti. Jury deliberations will continue Monday in Lindsey Clancy's Massachusetts triple murder trial. Fox's Kristen Goodwin reports.
6: 9 women and 3 men will determine whether Lindsey Clancy is guilty of 3 counts of first-degree murder. The 36-year-old former labor nurse admits to strangling her 3 young children, ages 5, 3, and 8 months old, in 2023 before throwing herself from a second-floor window in a suicide attempt.
5: Clancy has pleaded to not being criminally responsible. Some of the accusations against former Penn State assistant football coach Jerry Sandusky may soon be recanted. Fox's Tony Genualdo reports.
7: 8 young men testified back in 2012 about what happened to them as boys, but a man identified in court records as RR said he was coached extensively by authorities.
5: The Pennsylvania Attorney General's office calls the recantation highly suspect. 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
27: I'm glad to have you. Thanks. I appreciate you stopping by for Joe Pag Show, Free Speech Friday edition. 888-941-PAGS, 888-941-7247, joepags.com. Love to hear from you. Lots going on, lots to get to. Again, Jennifer Coffendale from the Clancy case, she's going to be next hour. And then Chris Ruddy from Newsmax, he's the boss, he's the CEO. Make sure you stick around for hour number 3, where he starts doing some predicting about what's going to happen in the midterms coming up. I can't not play this. This just jumped into my feed because AOC's that stupid. Allegedly, she puts on another accent today speaking to people in Washington, D.C.
14: But there is a tide rising in this country, brothers and sisters. They can put obstacles in our path, but they cannot turn us back around. And this November, the first of many tides is coming.
27: Ozempic Al is standing next to her. I mean, Ozempic Al looks like Al Sharpton looks like a raisin now. What it just it's he's just like wrinkled from head to toe.
14: Coming to respond to every right they are trying to take. And it is coming to fulfill the promise that hundreds of thousands of heroes carried to these grounds 6 decades ago. It is now our turn to summon that collective genius, to look beyond the limits of this one moment, and to see further, to demand more, and to organize toward the future we know is possible. The tide is coming, and this time we intend to win it all.
27: I don't know what the hell she's talking about, but this was listed over on X as AOC puts on a black cadence or accent. I didn't hear it. I mean, I will call her out when she does that, but that I didn't hear that in that one, for sure. I mean, she's still an idiot. She's reading every word and still lost her place, but I don't hear her affecting a black cadence or anything in that. So I'm gonna say that was fake news. I'm gonna say that was clickbait. Clickbait. I think that's a new segment saying called clickbait.
0: I like it.
27: I mean, did you hear any sort of a weird accent there? It just sounded like the idiot she is.
0: I think no matter where she goes, she always sounds a little different. She's a little bit of a chameleon, but right. I mean, most politicians are.
27: I mean, to me, she has done it before, throws on the big Hispanic accent. She has done the whole black thing before, but I don't think that she's doing it here, for sure. Let me go to the phone lines. We've got about a minute for you, but we want to start in Helena, Montana, God's country. Jen, what's going on? Hi. Hello.
13: Hello.
27: Hi, Jen. Hello? We've got less than a minute. It's all yours. Let's go.
13: Hey, Joe, I agree with you 100%. Our Senator Tim Sheehy gave a really passionate speech to the Congress about what we're dealing with over there. And I think if they find him in Pakistan, see ya. Kaboom.
27: Right. Done. Why bring him back here and give them rights that you have in Montana? Makes no sense.
13: I don't get it either.
27: Jen, you're the best. I said short and sweet, and boom, she made it happen. 888-941-PAGS. 888-941-7247, joepags.com. For me, it's actually very simple. You got the bad guy in theater, or you found the enemy combatant who did the bad thing, and you find him out there as you're doing the search for the terrorists of the war, or that started the war on us. Why are you bringing them back and giving them due process as if they're Joe Smith from Paducah? He's not. It's Khalid Sheikh Mohammed. And 23 years later, he's still not facing the music. I don't get it. Blows my mind. 888-941-PAGS, joepags.com. When we come back, a lot more phone calls. I've got some audio for you from CENTCOM. Where are things on the Strait of Hormuz and with Iran and a lot more. Keep it here.
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15: ABC News, I'm Mike Dubosky. Deliberations resume on Monday in the case of Lindsey Clancy after jurors didn't reach a verdict today. ABC's Deborah Roberts with more on the case of the Massachusetts mom who's admitted to killing her three children.
16: State prosecutors arguing that Clancy, a labor and delivery nurse, was in full control.
17: It was a horrible choice, and it's a choice that

0: say the four crew members who were on board the Artemis II mission around the moon earlier this year were awarded the Congressional Space Medal of Honor. President Trump also announcing plans to establish a Space Force Academy.
1: You think of West Point and you think of Annapolis and you think of the Air Force Academy and you think of the Coast Guard Academies. Great, they're all great. But we're going to have now a Space Force. We're going to have an academy for what the people in this room love the most.
0: NASA has said it wants to return humans to the surface of the moon as soon as 2028. President Trump will not attend the ceremony in New York City this year, marking 25 years since the 9/11 attacks. Instead, the president will attend the ceremony at the Pentagon, which was also attacked in 2001. Vice President J.D. Vance will be in attendance in New York City for the ceremonies next month. Mike DeBusky, ABC News.
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4: This is a Bloomberg Money Minute. Inflation is not slowing down. The words of Kevin Warsh, the head of the Federal Reserve Bank. And today he vowed to drive inflation lower to the central bank's longtime target of just 2%. That bolstered bets on Wall Street that the Fed may have to raise interest rates sometime this year. And that's why stocks ended the day slightly lower. The Dow was down 9 points, the S&P down 19. The Nasdaq took the worst of it, down 139. That's just 0.5% lower. Stubbornly high inflation pushing consumer sentiment for August a little lower, as measured by the University of Michigan. Eli Lilly's diabetes drug Mounjaro, already used by many as a popular GLP weight loss drug, has gotten the approval from the FDA to treat serious heart problems, too. And a sign of a downshift in hiring. The Bureau of Labor Statistics now says it's lowering payroll additions for the first 3 months of this year, again, this time by another 79,000 fewer jobs. Tom Busby, Bloomberg Radio.
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8: Staying on the hot side this weekend, mostly dry, but we can't rule out a couple storms around on Sunday. A few clouds around overnight, a low near 70. Sunshine, hot conditions on Saturday, 92 the high. Heat index levels could approach 100. Just a few clouds on Saturday night, your low 71. And then on Sunday, other than maybe a pop-up late day storm, partly sunny and hot, highs in the low 90s. I'm meteorologist Mark Thibodeau from the Weather Channel.
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9: Hi, great to have you. Thanks. I appreciate you stopping by. It's The Joe Pag Show for your Friday. There's a lot going on. There's a lot to get to, lots to talk about. We've got Jennifer Coffendaffer next hour about the Clancy case. Yeah, they sent the jury home for the weekend. I don't know, man. We just don't sequester jurors anymore. If you go home for the weekend, you're telling me that you're not going to, for 2 days, two full days, you're not going to talk about the case at all? You're not going to see any newspaper articles or see anything online or go and watch any local television? I would find that hard to believe. I would find that hard to do if I were on the jury. And again, they can decide guilty first-degree murder or guilty second-degree, guilty manslaughter, hung jury.

0: jury can't come to a decision or not guilty. I mean, there's a lot there. But man, you send them home, and one would think that if it's going to take this long, they're probably hung right now, which means they don't all agree. You have to have a unanimous verdict for a jury to come to a conclusion. And right now, clearly they don't have that. Also, they would have already said, you know, 12 of us say not guilty, or we all say that she's guilty of whatever it is. Interesting that the judge threw in the idea that you can do manslaughter. I don't think that should be involved in this case at all. I mean, she admits she did it. The decision you have to make is, was she too nuts to be convicted, or should she be convicted of first or second degree murder? Manslaughter makes no sense. I mean, it's a completely different thing. The threshold is very different when it comes to manslaughter in a case like this. We're going to have Jennifer Coffendaffer on that coming up for sure. We've also got an update from CENTCOM. How are things going in Iran? We're not getting it from the president, not getting it from Pete Hegseth, the Secretary of War. We're getting it from the actual director of CENTCOM, Central Command, which is probably where we want to hear it from. Meantime, we go to Nancy, who's in Florida. Nancy, what's on your mind? Hi.
1: Well, basically, you just grabbed everything that I had to say. I am completely flabbergasted that this jury was sent home, because there is no way that they could all walk in that courtroom on Monday morning and swear that they did not hear something somewhere, see something, because it's everywhere. It said lead story everywhere, radio, TV, all of them. And I cannot believe that they're not doing something other than just trying to set it up for a mistrial or whatever. But you got everything I want to say, Joe. Thank you so much.
0: Well, Nancy, it's what we do. Our smart people think alike. I appreciate you out of Florida. Thank you, Nancy, for taking the time. Let me go back at it. It's going to be Scott, who's in Boston. Scott, what's on your mind? Hi.
2: Joe, here's the sad fact about the Clancy case, is that there are three dead kids.
0: Yes.
2: And, you know, here we go. It's like Karen Reed point three. I say point three because Karen Reed's suing Massachusetts. Another story. Anyway, the jury was sent home shocked. Why aren't they sequestered? I have no idea. But I'll tell you this. Medication was heavily prescribed to her. All of her medical doctor appointments were via Zoom. So no one took the time to be face-to-face with her. But she admitted killing the kids. She killed the kids. If she's going to be found not guilty by reason of insanity, fine, she needs to be locked up for the rest of her life.
0: Yeah. Well, I'm with you, but see, when I talk to Coffendaffer next hour, I think you'll get a lot out of this, too. She says that Clancy is still on a lot of these prescriptions today. So if they drove her nuts and some weird combination made her do this, why would she still be on them? And she said that she and the ex-husband are both suing, like, the mental health institutions. I'm like, really? Yep. The ex-husband who's remarried is now with her suing what?
2: Definite letdown of the mental health system. But let me ask you a question.
0: Yeah.
2: What if it was the neighbor that killed the kids? Well, if it's the husband that killed the kids,
0: right,
2: or the woman down the street?
0: Right.
2: Instant arrest, boom.
0: Instant.
2: That's it. I understand that there were psychotropic medications involved. She was way doped, overdoped on it. But she needs to be locked up. She killed her kids. There are three dead kids.
0: Well, what blows my mind, Scott, is that a lot of people online are literally, women especially, not all women, just women that are a little bit screw loose, are saying, that's it, I've decided the husband did it. And there's literally no allegation whatsoever that the husband harmed those kids. It blows my mind. How is it playing out in Boston? I know that your media is very liberal. How is it playing out there?
2: Oh, gotcha. Well, there has been that rumbling around, but it's funny that there's the same liberal white woman mob who shows up behind Maura Healey there,
0: yeah,
2: that show up at the courthouse. You know, not free Lindsay, but we support you, Lindsay, praising the attorney.
0: It's crazy.
2: It's bizarre, but it's the same mob.
0: Do you agree with me that they only added manslaughter as a possible charge to get her guilty of something? Because manslaughter is not in this case at all. It shouldn't be.
2: I think it's going to be guilty, perhaps reason of insanity, but she needs to be locked up in an institution. Sorry. I mean, she can't be put in a psychiatric hospital and then released in a year or two?
0: Yeah.
2: No. She killed her kids. She admitted killing her kids. Now, there's culpability and liability with her treating doctors and psychiatrists. Absolutely. I hope they get prosecuted as well.
0: Scott, I appreciate you out of Boston. Have a good weekend, brother. Open line now, 888-941-PAGS, 888-941-7247, joepags.com. Let's get you an update on Canada. Michael Waltz, who is the U.S. ambassador to the U.N., was on last night, I think, on Fox, and was talking about this dust-up with Canada. Is there still going to be a deal? Is this thing dead? don't know if they talk about Lake America or not, but he's going to be in support of it. Obviously, he's somebody who was appointed by President Trump. But here's what he had to say about the Canadian dust-up.
3: In the case of Canada, I have spoken with Secretary Bessent, with our great trade rep, Jameson Greer. The deal was basically done, except that then Prime Minister Carney started to realize this was bad politics for him. He has run on being the tough guy against Trump. Elements of the deal, which was a fair deal on all sides, started to leak out, and suddenly he sends in some of his political team on top of the negotiating team and pulls out and starts spinning. One of the pieces of the spin, to your point on China, was that we were demanding that Canada not enter into other types of trade agreements. That's absolutely not true. What we said, what the team said, was, look, if we're going to give you very favorable tariff status, we're going to give you the best deal of any other country that we trade with in the world, you can't then let China take advantage, what they call transshipment, and start dumping their goods into Canada just to dump their goods in the United States. And we're right back where we've been for many, many administrations. So you've got to raise, you, Canada, your tariffs on China, like, importantly, like Mexico has done. And I have to tell you what, in contrast to Prime Minister Carney, Sheinbaum down in Mexico has worked well with us, has established a good relationship with the president, is working with us not just on cartels and national security, but also on these trade issues. At the end of the day, President Trump's going to put the American worker first.
0: There you go. Michael Waltz, U.S. Ambassador to the U.N. I had not heard that they were close to getting a deal done. I didn't hear that. I hadn't heard that. That was not widely reported, that the deal was almost done, but then Carney got scared. And I guess the component where the United States said rightfully, don't let China dump a bunch of goods in your country, and then those goods end up being exported from Canada into the United States as if they're Canadian or something, that would be a really, really bad way to do things. You'd be going around, you know, the problems that we have with China by giving you more favored trade, you know, stipulations between Canada and the United States. That's not okay. Not okay with that at all. So, I mean, we should stick to our guns. And again, I think the EO about Lake America was not helpful. And you don't have to make an executive order out of it. Whatever. President Trump's going to do what President Trump does. This is more important today. Not that we're renaming a lake. But it's important to note, A, Canada did this. We gave them a chance. They did this. And the fact is, they then backed out and went around our trade arrangement with China. In other words, China and the United States have a certain trade arrangement. Okay? Canada and the United States have a certain trade arrangement. China would rather have the Canadian trade agreement, so they're shipping their stuff into Canada so that Canada can then export it to us. No. No, that's not good. In fact, that's bad. So I'm glad that we now have more insight, something that we didn't have. Now, yesterday we talked about beef. And what did I say, Sam? We're getting all this beef from overseas. Why are we getting all this beef from overseas? Why are we getting it from New Zealand? Right. Why are we getting it from Australia? We don't have a problem with those countries, but that's really far away. We don't have any cattle here. And then, you know, we see in that news story yesterday, 75% lower cattle numbers than we've had in the past. I'm like, why? What's going on with that? Well, the president today said something which I think is pretty great. From his Truth Social account, Donald J. Trump, at Real Donald Trump, ranchers and farmers have always been a number one priority for me. They work very hard. They're smart, efficient, and immaculately clean, he said. But for years, I've heard that they have a tremendous problem with the big processors, who many say are a nasty monopoly. There are essentially four of them, very non-competitive number, and they make life miserable for our wonderful farmers and ranchers. And I can't let that happen, he says, can I? So in order to break this powerful monopoly, with much of its ownership based outside the U.S., I'm authorizing legal documents to be drawn in order to allow farmers and ranchers to be given the right to process their own food. This should move quickly. Thank you for your attention to this matter, President Donald J. Trump. Again, I do my best to learn all I can every day before I press the button and start the show. I didn't know that farmers and ranchers and those who are raising cattle were not allowed to process their own food. So you've got it on your ranch, and then you got to send it somewhere else to get it processed? Really? How about if you raise it, process it, get it to market? I'm guessing it's going to cost an awful lot less. Again, not an expert on beef. I eat a lot of it. Probably eat more beef than anybody listening. Maybe times two, Sam.
4: I believe that.
0: But I didn't know. You can't process your own beef. Now, I when I grew up in South Florida, we had a next-door neighbor that was sort of this guy that we do our own stuff. He shot the cow, hung it upside down, processed it. It was the best beef I've ever had in my life. Then the other neighbor had pigs, and we had some of that pork, which was amazing. So it can be done. People know how to do that. But there must be rules, regulations, and some sort of bylaws that say you can't do it. And there are four processors. Of course they can charge whatever they want. If you don't have enough competition, you don't have to lower your prices. And your quality doesn't have to be that good either. So I love this. And I hope that all the cattle ranchers out there listening, all of those who do this for a living and bring us our food, I hope that you take this under advisement and start putting it into place right away. And you start raising, feeding, and then processing the meat that we love to eat so much. Man, I would love to take out the middleman, or at least make it more competitive. Because now the process, what's going to happen? If the farmer, if the cattle rancher can, him or herself, process the beef they're raising, and if these processors want to stay in business, they're going to have to lower their price by a lot. The processing fee has to go down. The price of meat to the shelf is going to have to go down. We all win. Cattle ranchers win to get to do it and make an extra buck by processing it. We win because the final product is going to be competitive, and the price is always lower when it's competitive. Your thoughts, 888-941-PAGS, 888-941-7247, joepags.com. 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When you go online, or let's say your child comes home, has a bunch of homework, have to go online to go research this, that, and the other. They sit down, and there's this ransomware thing up there. Mom, I can't get on the computer. There's this thing, won't let me do anything. Well, that won't happen if you got WebRoot. How about some sort of phishing scam? 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Looks like it's from their teacher. 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They're just searching to get some information, maybe to get some money from your child. 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
0: Did you hear that? 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
8: News. I'm Tom Rigotti. Jury deliberations will continue Monday in Lindsay Clancy's Massachusetts triple murder trial. Fox's Kristen Goodwin reports.
9: Nine women and three men will determine whether Lindsay Clancy is guilty of three counts of first-degree murder. The 36-year-old former labor nurse admits to strangling her three young children, ages 5, 3, and 8 months old, in 2023, before throwing herself from a second-floor window in a suicide attempt.
8: Clancy has pleaded to not being criminally responsible. Some of the accusations against former Penn State assistant football coach Jerry Sandusky may soon be recanted. Fox's Tony Genualdo reports.
10: Eight young men testified back in 2012 about what happened to them as boys, but a man identified in court records as RR said he was coached extensively by authorities.
8: The Pennsylvania Attorney General's office calls the recantation highly suspect. 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
0: I'm glad to have you. Thanks. I appreciate you stopping by. A lot of people calling in for Free Speech Friday, and I appreciate you taking the time. Hope you've got some great weekend plans set up. I'm going to say nothing until Monday. Sam, I'm not going to say a word till Monday.
4: I'm going to start right around 7:30.
0: Wow. So if I go to you at 7:30, you're not going to say anything?
4: I'm just going to be silent.
0: Okay. Not bad. Let me go to the phone lines in the time we have remaining in this hour. We appreciate you taking the time. D, our good friend in Saginaw, what's going on?
16: Joe, I have listened to the Lindsay Clancy trial.
0: Yeah.
16: And I have questions about her mental condition now. She says that we've been told that she's never heard the male voice again after she murdered her children.
0: Right.
16: Is she still as depressed? What is her mental condition? And does she want to have more children?
0: Why? I hope not. Well, that's even scarier to think about. When I've got Jennifer Coffendaffer on next hour, the former FBI special agent, I ask her about the male voice. I ask her about the drugs that allegedly were the reason why, where they try to present that as a defense. Mm-hmm. I ask her about all of that. I ask her about premeditation. If you heard the voice, wouldn't you do it right then? For some reason, she heard the voice, sent her husband away, checked to where he was on text, checked out Google Maps to find out how long it would take him to get there, texting back and forth with him took a phone call from him as she's either killing the kids or just killed the kids. So I have a lot of questions as you do, but it's a great question. Have they said anything about her mental condition now? I don't think so.
16: Yeah.
0: They only talked about allegedly what it was then.
16: We need to know.
0: Yeah.
16: Yeah.
0: I think it's a good point. D, we love you. WSGW country, we love it. Let me go back out and say hello to Adam in San Antonio. Hi, Adam. What's going on?
17: Hey, Joe, something you kind of touched on the other day. You know, I don't like...
0: I'm gonna put you on hold because I can't hear you at all. It sounds like you got your... I just can't hear you, brother. Take your hand away from the phone. I'll bring you back on. Sam, check in with Adam. When he's ready, we'll take him back on. Ben, Wisconsin, what's going on? Hi.
18: Yes, Joe, thank you. There's a man here that's four generations a butcher shop, and he bought a big facility, and is trying to convert it to a kill facility to do a lot of killing, which is, you know, I suppose the word kill, but that's it's a business. And it has been 4 years or more that he has been working to get this facility, I suppose, qualified or rule and regulation standardized. It's a nightmare. I can't think of how much money he's spending. It's not happening yet.
0: Well, the rule just changed. Trump just did it today. Why would he have bought it 4 years ago?
18: Because he wanted to enlarge his business and bring in more cattle to process. Because he has a small place down in a small town, and they can only do so much volume. I mean, they smoke it. They do everything. It's a food processing place that he has.
0: Right.
18: And he knows the business, of course. And he even flies his own airplane. So.
0: Okay.
18: And he lives a mile north of me, and I've actually sold him equipment. He pays cash.
0: Great.
18: And it's not happening yet.
0: All right, Ben, I appreciate it. I have no idea what the hell you're talking about, Ben. I love you like a brother. I love you more than you even know. I don't know what you're talking about. This is about farmers, ranchers, those who raise cattle, not about those who are butchers. But I have no idea whether he's jumping through Wisconsin hoops, if he's jumping through federal hoops. This thing that the president did, this directive, this rule change, is for farmers and ranchers. Maybe he should hear from butchers and see what they say about whether they can or can't process. I think maybe that might be a good angle to this. So I'm not here to say that you're wrong. I just don't know the specific situation you're talking about, whether he's running into local, city, county, township, state regulations, federal regulations. I have no idea why the guy can't do what he wants to do. But I think more people should be able to do more when it comes to beef and our food so that there's more competition and there's more available at a lower price. Coming back, Joe Pags Show continues.
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1: Welcome to historic Barron's Stadium. It is Friday, August 28th, and we are getting ready for Rome High School to play Tucker High School tonight at Barron's Stadium. Of course, Rome opened the season last week with a tough loss to Carrollton, starting out 0-1. I was able to sit down with Coach Bill Stewart earlier. We talked a little bit about the Carrollton game, a lot about tonight's game. Right after this commercial break, you're going to hear from him. After you hear from him, we'll come back. And Tom and myself, of course, I'm Jim Allred, the play-by-play guy, joined by my color commentator, Tom Allred, a double dose of Allreds all season for Rome High School football fan listeners. And we will break down all the need-to-know information. We got a lot of stuff to cover, a lot of things to talk about. But first, we're going to hear from Coach Stewart right after this commercial break. 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
2: We're here talking to Coach Bill Stewart before tonight's game against Tucker. Coach, obviously the score wasn't what you wanted last week against Carrollton, but what were your takeaways for your team from that game?
3: Yeah, I mean, that every detail matters. I think you get in a game where it starts to get you get jumped on, and then you have to go back to training. You have to revert back to your training as opposed to just playing football. And so what you've been taught and the detail of it, obviously that was a really good football team, had a lot of really good players, right? And so formidable opponent, even if we were perfect, right? But creating better habits, to make sure that we're a little more detailed in the game, and transitioning from practice to game. That's kind of the main point.
2: Definitely. Tonight's game against Tucker, what are you expecting to see out of Tucker, Coach?
3: Yeah, I mean, they got an athletic quarterback. He's kind of a dual threat. Got returning receivers. Got three returners on offense there. Few new linemen and stuff. So it's a playoff team from last year. Work out of a 50 defense. You know, they're always a tough unit. So Tucker's always a tough football team to play. They're always a tough team with tough kids. I've got to go up against them a lot in OTAs and things like that, like at FCA and stuff like that. So I've got to see Tucker throughout the years, and so that's always a trademark for them. So this will be no different. They come in with a big win already, so it'll be a good game.
2: Tucker, you mentioned a dual threat quarterback. I think he ran for three touchdowns last game, might have passed for one. What defensively do you have to do to when you play a quarterback like that?
3: Yeah, I think a lot of it, you got to have eyes on it. Even if you do get a good pass rush and you get there, sometimes those guys get out, and when he does, we have to have somebody that can chase him down. And so those are the things, again, be able to maintain, not creating an explosive play, in the pass game, but also being able to have eyes on him.
2: Gotcha. How has practice been for y'all this week, Coach?
3: It's been good. Kids have come in and worked. They understand what's at stake. We're going to be dealing with a few injuries. So next man up deal. And so, but that's part of it.
2: Gotcha. Anything else you'd like to add, Coach?
3: I'm sure. Just ready to get to play.
2: Go Wolves.
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5: Welcome back to historic Barron's Stadium. You just heard Coach Stewart. Not exactly a crazy long interview right there. You know, they didn't really want to talk that much about the Carrollton game last week. You know, it's like, if you saw it, you saw it. If you didn't, well, we'll talk about it just a little bit. We're going to put that one to bed and talk all about Tucker tonight. It is Friday, August 28th. We are at Barron's Stadium. Kickoff set for 7:30, roughly 20 minutes from this moment right now. Records are our two teams, Rome 0-1 after falling to Carrollton 55-7 last week. If you listened in or you were here in the stadium, you saw what happened. Tucker is 1-0 after beating Columbia 35-26 last week. History between the two teams? Well, there is none. The two teams have never played, so again, 0-0 record there. Now, there is a side note on this one. In 2008, I mean, if you've ever listened to me, I've mentioned this 2008 game against Marist in the class, I think it was 4A state semifinals, multiple times. Rome lost to Marist in that game on a controversial call at the goal line. The refs got it wrong. Rome should have won the game. If Rome had won that game, they would have played Tucker in the state finals. As it was, Marist played Tucker in the state finals and lost. I hold to this day that had that Rome team gone to that game, they would have won the state title. Of course, we'll never know, but they almost, by literally like half an inch to an inch in an official's bad call, almost had a chance to play each other. Coaches in this contest, Bill Stewart in his first season at Rome High. He is 0-1 at Rome High School. In his Georgia coaching career, Stewart is 101-46. Wayne Jones is in his fifth season at Tucker. He is 24-21 with the Tigers, and he has taken the Tigers to the state playoffs in the last four seasons, hoping to do the same this year. They did lose in the first round of the state playoffs all 4 years, but you know what? They were a playoff team. The Maxwell Computer Rankings have Rome as a 20-point favorite over Tucker. I always say, while I talk about the Maxwell Computer Rankings because both AJC and Georgia High School Football Daily use them a lot, I don't love the Maxwell ratings because they take into account how your team was 2, 3, and even 4 years ago. Well, in the real world, what Rome did 4 years ago doesn't really affect what game happens tonight. That doesn't mean they're not a 20-point favorite. I'm just saying that it's a little dicey there on that. Tucker topped Columbia 35-26 last week. Andre Blackburn, defensive back, had an 85-yard kickoff return for a touchdown for the Tigers. Jamari Tolliver had a 49-yard interception return for a touchdown. Tolliver is a very good linebacker. I think he also had six tackles last week. Quarterback Jace German rushed for 188 yards and three touchdowns, but also threw two interceptions that were returned for touchdowns. The Tigers' defense only allowed two offensive touchdowns. A couple other notes about the Tigers. German last year threw for about 1,800 yards, ran for about 900 yards. He is a good passing quarterback. We'll talk a little bit more about him later on. And then Thaddeus Tillman, I believe they call him Champ. He's their running back, number 21. We've got to watch out for him. Last year, he had 1,200 rushing yards last year. So a very talented running back. Tucker is fast. They are strong. They are athletic. Rome lost to Carrollton 55-7 last week. Rome's defense only forced one stop all night. That was when Carroll fumbled into into the end zone as they were about to score. Rome recovered it to keep that touchdown from happening. The Wolves did get a touchdown run from A.J. Adams in the second quarter. Also, tailback J.R. Ferguson rushed for more than 100 yards. And if you heard the call of the game, one, A.J. Adams was impressive running the ball. And yes, it is the same A.J. Adams that plays nose tackle for Rome. So imagine trying to tackle that guy. In fact, there was a great moment at the goal line where A.J. literally drugged five Carrollton defenders with him into the end zone for that touchdown. If you heard my call of it, I was losing my mind. Rankings in this one. Rome is not ranked in Class 6A, so there's no rankings, actually. Tucker is not ranked in Class 5A. Next up, Rome has next week off before the Wolves return to action. On Friday, September 11th, they will travel to Creekview for the region opener. Tucker next week returns home where they will play host to Class 4A, number 4 ranked Stevenson in a non-region contest. So the road does not get any easier for Tucker after playing at Rome. They're going to have to play one of the top 5 teams in Class 4A at home next week. So, keys to the game for this one. And actually, before we get to this, Tom, what are your takeaways from what you saw last week from Rome against Carrollton?
6: I hope we don't see another team like Carrollton in a couple, 3 years. That was an extremely talented, good football team. But I saw some promising things. The Rome rushing attack was able to move the ball against a very good Carrollton team. Rome, again, went fairly vanilla on offense. They're not putting pressure on the young quarterback, Winston. They don't want to put him in bad situations to hurt his confidence going forward into the region games. Rome being a 20-point favorite tonight, looking at the teams warming up, they look pretty evenly matched to me.
5: Yeah. Well, also remember, Carrollton was only a 14-point favorite last week. So the Maxwell rankings are, again.
6: Yeah, that's a joke.
5: I use them. And now that I think about it, I'm not so sure why I do, other than the fact that's the only person that actually is throwing odds on these games. But I do that. Something I will say, because, you know, and this is something, too. I am the communications director for Rome City Schools, so I am in charge of our, you know, the district social media site. After the game, I did post the graphic, the final score graphic, and in it, I made a comment saying that the Wolves did show heart and fight tonight. There were several fans that took umbrage with what I said, saying that there was no fight, that they just stood around all the game, and they didn't try hard, and they didn't do this. And with all due respect,
6: you are not
5: watching the same game I was watching. If you thought that, and if that's the case, you're quite honestly not a fan. You're just looking for something negative to say. And particularly somebody said, well, they just stood around on point after attempts. Like, they almost blocked 2 point after attempts. There were DBs flying in. You know, look, yes, it stunk that they lost by, 48 points. But you know what? There was some fight. They didn't quit. Was it the Rome, the team that won the state championship, 10 years ago? No, it wasn't. But we knew that coming in. They're young. I'm not saying it was a moral victory because I don't believe in such a thing. But I will say that there were some positives we saw. And the other thing, and Tom's already hit on this, that was a very good Carrollton football team. That is the sixth year in a row I have seen Rome play Carrollton. And that Carrollton team would have beaten every other Carrollton team I've seen probably by 2 to 3 touchdowns, if not more.
6: I've been watching high school football since the mid-1950s, and I don't know that I've ever seen a high school offense execute the way that Carrollton did. And given that, Rome had a lot of execution errors,
5: yes,
6: both offensively and defensively. You can fix execution errors.
5: Yeah.
6: Rome is also having, I'll say, some issues in moving from Coach Reed's system to Coach Stewart's system.
5: Yeah.
6: From what I see.
5: Yes.
6: It's different, and there seems to be some confusion from time to time as to exactly where somebody should be and how they should do things.
5: Yeah.
6: And these things have to be worked out and ironed out, and they will be.
5: Yeah.
6: It was much, much better last week than it was in the scrimmage game that we saw. And they have a chance to be much better tonight than they were last week. Tucker's a good ball club.
5: Yep.
6: Just watching them move around, a lot of good athletes, a lot of seniors.
5: Yeah.
6: It will be a challenge.
5: Yes.
6: But Rome has a chance to go out and play a better ball game.
5: Yeah, without a doubt. And, you know, I don't want to take too much on the fans. Like I said, the frustrating thing from my point of view was, you know, if somebody had not seen the game and they started taking those comments at face value that the kids weren't trying, they were trying.
6: Yes.
5: You know, did they win? No, they didn't win. But they were trying. Quick run through. We'll go with possible starters for tonight. I know we got a few injuries here and there, so these are the ones that could be starting. Offensive line, we started our left tackle, Demarius Callens, Jalen Johnson, center, Dustin Manera, Kalen Orr at right guard, Josh Reynolds at right tackle. Of course, I think I mentioned Reynolds picked up an offer from UGA last week. Congratulations to Josh on that. And wide receivers, you're going to see Caden Waters, Tylan Simpson, Christian Maxwell, and probably Jaquise McCrary. Quarterback, freshman Zayden Winston. Running back, J.R. Ferguson, who I thought had a phenomenal game last week. And J.R. is one of those that, you know, he looked good last year. He looked really good last week. Really looking to see him continue to do that. We'll probably see Jaden Clowers at running back. And, of course, Sean Adams at tight end. Kicker, Angel Cordone. Defensively for Tucker. Throw some names. They did not give me a starting lineup, but I pieced together who we're probably going to hear, and you will hear. Defensive linemen, Brayan Gibson, Michael Anderson, nose guard, Jawan Graham. Linebackers, Maverick Armour. That's a fun name. He had 9 tackles last week. Samuel Bryant had 6 tackles from the middle linebacker position. Jamari Tolliver had 5 tackles and an interception. DBs / linebackers. They kind of play a hybrid mix of these. Andre Blackburn with 6 tackles last week. Kayshawn Moses with 5. Tyre Boyd and then Aaron Good. Rome's defense. Have Damian McKinney and defensive line, Jaquise McCrary may not be playing tonight. We're not 100% sure. A.J. Adams and Jamil Howard. Your linebackers, Jacorick Wofford, Seth Hooker, the middle linebacker, and Jaden Clowers, your right outside backer. DBs, Tylan Simpson, Eliza Mathis, Greg Evans, and D.J. Watkins. Don't have the offensive lineman for Tucker, but I do have, you know, who's probably going to be the main players that you'll be hearing us call. That's quarterback Jace Graham. Last week, threw for 40 yards and 2 interceptions. Also rushed for 159 yards and 3 touchdowns. Jamari Tolliver at running back at 15 yards last week. Thaddeus Tillman, you know, had 93 yards last week. Christian Copeland will probably also see him. Jaden Joyner, wide receiver. Jerron Guyton at wide receiver. Aaron Good at wide receiver. And they use Lance Harrell as both their kicker and their punter. So some possible players there to hear. Keys to the game to tonight. Now, I always try to do this. Sometimes I'm right. Sometimes I'm wrong. Trust me, if I'm wrong, I almost called him my dad. He is my dad. But Tom will point it out. First off for Rome, find a way to get the downfield passing game going. The Wolves managed to gain some big rushing yards against Carrollton, but downfield passing just never materialized. The Wolves need to be able to hit some pass plays of 10-plus yards to open up the field and force Tucker to not stack the box. Last week, Carrollton sometimes stacked the box, I think, with 10 guys. Defensively, Rome needs to put pressure on German, not let him get the passing game going, and not let him get loose on the runs. Champ Tillman, the tailback, had more than 1,200 yards last year as well, and the offense has lots of speed. Rome needs to put pressure and not let the Tigers have big plays. This is one of those things where if we miss an open field tackle, they will go to the house. We have to make those big open field tackles. And number 3, Rome has to be careful in special teams. Tucker's Andre Blackburn had a kickoff return for a touchdown last week, and Rome's punting game has had issues getting solid punts and sometimes even getting kicks off. The Wolves really need to do well on special teams this week. Tucker, number 1 key for them, stack the box and force Rome to throw the ball. The Wolves had issues completing passes last week, and Tucker will most likely want to try to force Rome to throw to see if the Wolves can make some completions. Number 2, they want to get their passing game going. German ran wild last week, but Tucker prefers it when German can hit some big pass plays as well and not rely on his legs the entire time. Like I said, this kid threw for about 1,800 yards last year. He can throw the ball. We saw him, and they want him to do that. The quarterback can run. Has a great arm. Tucker calls a lot of plays where he gets rid of the ball quick, although he did throw 2 pick 6 last week. And then number 3 for Tucker, watch out for turnovers. Tucker threw 2 pick 6s last week. The Tigers can't afford turnovers tonight, especially if Rome can turn those turnovers into points. Key matchups, and this one, I had to think about this for a little while because I thought I had several different areas, but at the end of the day, I think it comes down to the line play on both sides. Both of these teams want to run, are going to want to run the football, and the line play on both sides of the ball is going to be huge. Whichever team gets the better line play is most likely going to win tonight. Rome's offensive line is young, but that doesn't mean they can't play well. Rome had some good moments against Carrollton, but not nearly enough. We will need to see a lot of improved effort tonight for Rome to win. Overview. Let's be honest, last week was tough. Rome will have four starters out tonight, possibly as many as four starters out tonight, injuries and whatnot. The Wolves will probably have at least 10 sophomores starting on the field, something we haven't seen from a Rome team in probably about a decade, probably a little bit more than that, probably about 12 to 13 years. Tucker is a good football team. They are athletic, but they also have a lot of players who play on both sides of the ball. If this game is close late, that fatigue could come into play. And I think this has a chance to be a very interesting game. And I'll turn it over to Tom in just a second, but one of the things I'll make note of, my first 4 years of calling Rome High School football, I think I called 24 games that were running clock in the second half. That was a different style. That was a different team. I am not expecting a lot of running clock games. I'm expecting a lot of close games, Tom. What does Rome need to do tonight to win if this game is close?
6: The defense has to play a lot better than what we have seen. I think that the adjustment to the new system has been difficult for them, especially on the passing side. But given the athletes that Tucker has, they've got to get those adjustments down, and they have to be in place tonight or it will be difficult. On the other side of it, you talked about Rome getting the passing game going. Two of Rome's best offensive athletes are Tylan Simpson and Caden Waters, and we just flat haven't gotten the ball to them.
5: We haven't. You're right.
6: And we cannot score points without getting those two young men the ball.
5: Yeah.
6: It's that simple. I mean, J.R. Ferguson, anybody talks about Rome's players standing around, that young man did not stand around at all last night. He had one heck of a football game.
5: He did, and that's one of the things we also talked about, too, is the need for, you know, we needed some offensive skill players to step up last week. And we saw that from J.R. Ferguson. And, of course, you know, a big shout-out to A.J. Adams, too. I mean, this is a guy who's playing a lot of snaps defensively, but he's coming in and playing offense, too, and I will be very surprised if we don't see him a few times. And here's the deal. He's not fun to tackle.
6: No.
5: And I think you're going to see us try to use him more than once to kind of wear down that Tucker defense.
6: And let's be honest, for your running game to be successful at all, that offensive line has to be doing its job.
5: Yeah.
6: So for Ferguson to get 100 yards against Carrollton, that offensive line had to be moving some people around.
5: They did. They most definitely did. I'm trying to write down the numbers of who our captains are. So our captains are coming to midfield. You got A.J. Adams, D.J. Watkins, Seth Hooker, and Dustin Manera are our captains. Their captains. Let's see here. That number one is Jamari Tolliver. Talked about him a little bit. 12 is Jaden Joyner. He's another wide receiver we talked about. Number 10 for them is Samuel Bryant. He's a linebacker. And 12 is Jaden Joyner. I already said that. Who did I miss? Number one, I miss. Oh, 55. That is defensive end Michael Anderson. So those are Tucker's captains, Rome's captains. Heading to midfield to meet with Tucker's captains. We got about 2:48 left to go. We'll get a quick coin toss. After the coin toss, we'll take a very short commercial break, and then we will come back and, you know, we'll be talking a lot of, well, we'll have the kickoff. So here, captains meet. They're currently shaking hands, waiting for the officials to talk through the whole coin toss process. See my man Brace Stevenson out there taking some great video. Be sure to check back, and it'll be tonight. Might be a couple days from now. We'll have photos from tonight's game on a district Facebook page. Also, if you ever want to, before pregame and all of that kind of stuff, you know, if you're wondering what the weather's going to be like before you come out to Barron Stadium, check Rome City School's Facebook page. Emma K. Cowan, Rome High School graduate and meteorologist. Words are hard tonight, Tom. In Birmingham, gives us a game day forecast every Friday football, and she gave another one tonight, put it up on the big screen. Love, big shout out to Emma Kate. She does a great job. Coin has been tossed. It appears that Rome won. Looks like Rome won the coin toss, and they have deferred. Rome waiting to see. Tucker will be receiving the ball. They will be attempting to score in the giant video board end zone at Barron Stadium tonight. Rome with red jerseys, red pants, gold helmets. Tucker with, I believe that's maroon pants, white jerseys, and I can't tell. It's probably gold helmets there. All righty, we're going to take a quick commercial break, and when we come back, we're going to have a kickoff. 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
5: Welcome back to historic Barron Stadium. Both teams have run on the field. Rome, of course, going through the giant inflatable wolf along with the fog they get with the fire extinguisher. Tucker's player is about to head out to the field. I remember Tucker had a kickoff return for a touchdown last week. That was a big, big play for them, obviously. Rome getting set to kick the ball off. And Angel Cordon, the kicker this year for Rome so far. Pretty decent leg, looks pretty good. Back to receive for Tucker. We got this fun sun right in our eyes. So one of their players, I don't know his number. Honestly, the sun's so bright, I can't see who's actually down there at the moment.
6: Yeah, they have two people back, but numbers are impossible to see with that glare.
5: Yeah, the glare is so bad that I can't tell you who it is. So we will just tell you it's two different Tucker players. Here's the kick. It's going to be taken at the 16-yard line. He's going to get to the 20, to the 25, to the 30. Finds a seam before he is taken down right around the 39-yard line. So it's going to be first and 10 from the 39. Tucker moving left to

Right on your listening device, attempting to score in the giant video board end zone here at Barron's Stadium. Tucker's going to come out. They're going to have trips to the right, a single receiver to the left. Ball's on the far hash mark. German, the quarterback, he is going to be in the shotgun. I believe Tillman is his tailback. He is to his

0: Braylon Reeve playing right there. Reeve with the tackle. It was about a 3-yard pickup, so they'll make this 2nd and 7 from the 42. German in the gun, takes the snap. The snap gets away from him. He's going to be they thought he had him in the backfield. Two different Rome players look like they had him. He's shaking all of them. He's going to run around to the left-hand side before he is knocked out of bounds. Think he might have made back the original line of scrimmage. It is going to be a 3-yard loss, and it's going to be 3rd and 10 now at the 39, back at that original yard. We could have gotten him more. We just couldn't hang on to him, Tom.
1: Yeah, he's difficult to tackle. He's a good size young man. He's hard to get down.
0: He is slippery. German in the gun. Twins to his left, single receiver to his right. Tailbacks to either side of him. Ball in the far hash mark. They're going to need the 49, just over the 49 for the first down. Here's the snap. 4-step drop. He's looking left. He has pressure. A.J. Adams on his back. Almost got him. German is running. He's at the 40. He's going to be hit at about the 46, and the Rome player is able to wrap him up and stop the forward progress. It looks like they gave him the 40. Good Lord, did they give him the 48? Okay, it looks like they may have, 46 is where he was stopped, right? And they're spotting it at the 40. Oh,
1: it looks like a penalty.
0: There was a penalty flag in the backfield I did not see. It was against Tucker. And I think Coach Stewart is going to accept it.
1: Yeah.
0: So, well, and rightly so. If it was 1 yard shy of the first down, Tucker might have gone for it. So the ball is now going to go back to the 29-yard line. I'm guessing it was holding because
1: it's like holding at the line of scrimmage. So
0: that was there. So they're now faced with a 3rd and 20 from the 29. Still on the far hash mark. German in the gun. Trips to the right. Single receiver to the left. Tillman. No, it's not Tillman. Tailback to his left. Takes the snap. There is pressure. He is wide receiver. I can't tell if he caught it. He was diving for it. And I have not seen, I don't think he caught it.
1: I don't think so either.
0: Yeah, no official came out and said incomplete that I could see, but it was an incomplete pass. I apologize, Radioland. I'm waiting for an official to say it was incomplete, and they apparently are derelict in their duties. So, Tucker's punter, Lance Harrell, comes out. He will be standing at the Tucker 12-yard line. Let me see here. I believe that is Tylan Simpson back at the Rome 30. It's hard to see his numbers there. There apparently is a penalty flag waiting on the snap for Tucker for the punt.
1: And their punter looked very good in warm-ups.
0: So it's waiting to see. It looks like it's a 5-yard penalty against Rome here, so we'll take the ball up to about the 34. So it'll be 4th and 15 now for the punt. So Harrell, their punter, is going to go up to about the... what's that? The 16-17. Tylan Simpson retreats to about Rome's 25. Harrell did have a couple of good-looking practice punts before the game. Waiting for the snap. Snap a little bit high. He fields it. Good punt. Simpson's going to call for a fair catch, and he's going to take it at the 24-yard line. So Rome's defense gets a stop, something they actually did not get against Carrollton last week, first series. And Rome's offense will be set up 1st and 10 at its own 24. 10:06 left to play here in the opening quarter. I'm not sure how fast we'll come out, so I'm just going to keep it right here and not worry about going to a break, and we are coming out fairly fast. So, freshman quarterback Zayden Winston. I think it's Zayden. Yeah, Zayden Winston coming out. He's going to have single receivers to the top, to both the right and the left. His tailback, J.R. Ferguson, is going to be behind him. Ball in the far hash mark. Rome moving right to left during listening device. Attempted to score in the 2nd Avenue end zone here at Barron Stadium. Movement from Rome, and that is going to draw a flag from the official. Rome was shifting. They had players on either side of the line, and they got up and moved. Oh, and apparently that movement caused Tucker to jump offside. So the flag was actually against Tucker. So 5-yard encroachment or offsides penalty on Tucker gives Rome 1st and 5 at its own 29. Winston in the gun. Again, Rome doing a quick little shift. Winston waiting for here's the snap. Hands off to Ferguson. Ferguson was going to hit in the backfield, but he's able to drive.

0: drag ahead, and looks like he's going to get to the 30-yard line. So give 1 yard to JR on the run. Second and four now from the 30 for the Wolves. Rome moving quickly right back into their positions. Winston in the gun, single receivers right and left. Winston takes the snap, hands off to Ferguson. He's going to go up the middle, and he's diving forward to the 36-yard line. That'll be a 6-yard run and a Rome Wolves first down. So nice start here, and again, Rome moving with tempo. We did not see this last week. Winston takes the snap, hands it off to Ferguson. He's going to go right up the middle again, and Ferguson's going to get, it looks like going to give him 3 yards on that run to the 39-yard line. So second and seven from the 39. Again, Rome on the far hash mark. They are just moving very quickly. Winston in the gun, takes the snap, fakes the handoff. He's going to throw it. And the ball was a little bit short on that. It was a comeback route trying to find Caden Waters, but the pass was not able to get to where Caden was. Caden dove, but not able to come up with it. Incomplete pass there. Brings up third and seven from Rome's 39. 9:08 left to play here in the opening quarter. Zeros here at Barron Stadium as Tucker takes on Rome in the second game of the 2026 season for both squads. Rome's offense actually huddled up that time. They broke the huddle, back to the line of scrimmage. Single receivers to the left and the right. Winston in the gun. Behind him is Ferguson, the tailback. Aroma's doing a nice little shift each time, trying to draw movement from Tucker. Man in motion, Winston takes the snap. And somebody, nope, there's a penalty flag. Well, that was an illegal shift, Tom. Is that what they called?
1: I couldn't tell what they called.
0: I'm guessing it was an illegal shift, but that is just a guess on my part. We couldn't hear. So that will bring up fourth and 12.
1: Third and 12.
0: Third and 12, yeah. Thank you for catching me on that one. From the 34, Winston in the gun again. Ferguson's his tailback. Man in motion. Pitches to him, and he is going to be tackled. That was tried to bring Waters in a kind of a jet sweep, and he was tackled about 6, maybe 7 yards behind the line of scrimmage, all the way back to the 26-yard line.
1: He had no chance.
0: That was an 8-yard loss. That would bring up fourth and about half a mile for Rome, so the Wolves are going to have to punt here. So did get a couple of first downs, or did get one first down, had some good movement, but an incomplete pass and then a huge negative play did not help there. So, Rome huddling up on the sidelines now before punting the ball away. I don't know if somebody... Both teams are on the sidelines. I don't think anybody called a timeout. The refs are trying to call both teams back on the field. The play clock has not started back. Yeah, the officials are saying the team's got to get back on the field. That was kind of odd because the play clock never started either.
1: There was an injury.
0: Is that what it was?
1: Yes.
0: Okay. I did not see it. I'm glad you're here because I bet you it was that number 50 that's going off now. Okay. Well, Rome is not set up in a punt formation. So it looks like we might see. So Winston is back, and he is going to punt it. And it was a nice punt from Winston, and it's going to keep rolling. It's going to roll dead right around the Tucker 13 or 14-yard line. So that is, you sometimes see the quarterback quick kick there, Tom, because, they had to leave everybody up just in case they decide to throw it. And might not have been pretty, but it was very effective.
1: We haven't seen that this year, but that did work.
0: Well, and Coach Stewart told me that he had something done to him several years ago with a punting situation. He said he was going to do that to other teams, and he thought that was something that would be effective, for Rome, and it was definitely effective right there. So, 8:41 left to play in the opening quarter. Tucker's got the ball. Handoff is going to go right up the middle. Off to the left side. Looks like he's going to get the 16-yard line. I'm staring into the sun, so I cannot tell you who actually ran the ball. But second and seven from the 16. Ball on the far hash mark. Tucker moving left to right on your listening device. German, the quarterback, he's going to be in the shotgun. Single receiver to the left, Twins to his right. He has a tailback. I cannot tell you what the kid's number is. Takes the snap. He was going to be a handoff, but the running back ran the wrong direction. And German is going to be buried back around the 14-yard line. Looked like Tylan Simpson came up from his defensive back position there. And that's going to be a 2-yard loss if they spot it correctly. Might be a 3-yard loss. I was waiting for the marker. Actually, yeah. It's going to be a 3-yard loss back to the 13, bringing up 3rd and 10 from the 13. Ball on the near hash mark. Now for Tucker, who is facing another 3rd and long situation. They're going to have to get up to just over the other side of the 23 for a first down. German in the gun. Single receiver to his left, twins to his left, single to his right. Takes a snap, 2-step drop, fires out into the flats. And the receiver fell down, and they are going to call a pass interference. They're going to say that the Rome defensive back caused the running back from Tucker to fall, and that's going to end up giving them a first down. Tom, I'm going to let you say your thoughts on that one.
1: Again, the glare was bad enough. I could not get a good read on what happened. But that seemed kind of ticky to me.
0: You know, the secondary part of that was the ball was not going to be called even if he'd kept his feet. It was a poorly thrown, it was an overthrown ball. He was not going to get it. But the officials deemed that it was a penalty, so I guess it's a penalty. 1st and 10 from the 28 for the Tigers.
1: That one was tough.
0: Ball on the near hash mark. German in the gun. Twins to his left, single receiver to his right, tailback with him. Takes the snap, hands the ball off, tailback, I can't remember what, see which one it is going to be held up and then tackled. He's going to get to the 31, so he's going to get 3 yards on the run to the 31, bring up 2nd and 7. 7:23 left to go here in the opening quarter, still score still knotted at 0. That's Tucker's first down off of, and it's their first down, and it was a penalty that gave them the first down. Ball on the far hash mark. German in the gun. Single receiver to the left. Twins to his right. Man in the backfield with him is his running back. Takes the snap and does hand the ball off. I thought he faked it for a minute. Running back's going to get up to about the 35-yard line. So give him 4 yards on the carry to the 35. That's going to bring up 3rd and 3 from the 35. They're going to have to get to the other side of the 43 here for a first down. Ball on the far hash mark. They are moving left to right on your listening device. German in the gun. Twins to his left, single receiver to his right. Now man in motion, so we'll have Twins to the right. Takes a snap, hands the ball off, and this time we meet the running back right at the line of scrimmage. He is no gain, and that will bring up 4th down for Tucker. They're facing 4th and 3 from the 35. Got nothing on that one. I think A.J. Adams was one of the players that got in there. Tucker's run out there. Punter Lance Harrell, who's going to be standing back around the 20-yard line. And Rome is going to counter with Caden Waters, who's going to be standing right around the Rome 31-yard line. So Harrell had a pretty good punt last time to force a fair catch. We'll see what happens here. Harrell back waiting for the snap. 5 seconds on the play clock. Here's a snap. Good snap. Punt is very high. It's going to be kind of short. We're going to fair catch it at about the 35-yard line. Rome takes over, and we're going to take a quick commercial break. 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
0: Winston in the gun, takes the snap, hands off to Ferguson, is going to go up the middle, finds a hole, got through the first hole, and then ran into 2 linebackers right around the 39-yard line, so that's going to be a 4-yard gain. Bring up 2nd and 6 from the 39. Like I said, Rome, once they get out there, they tend to be going fast. We're seeing a lot more tempo from them than we did last week. Winston takes a snap, hands off to Ferguson, but there was somebody waiting in the backfield for him, and he's going to end up losing a couple of yards back to the, looks like the 36-yard line. So a three-yard loss, and that one's going to bring up third and nine from the 36. So Rome now huddling up a little bit. It is zeros here, 4:51 left to go in the opening quarter. Neither team been able to cross the other team's 50 yet. Rome breaks the huddle. Single receiver to the left, Twins to the right. Winston in the gun, Ferguson is tailback. Winston takes a snap, roll, two-step drop. He is in trouble, and he is going to be tackled. Sacked in the backfield. That's going to be around the 33-yard line, so that's going to be another three-yard loss, and that we're going to bring up fourth and 12 from the 33. So, Rome facing another fourth down. They have not brought on a punter, but they have put on that same formation they used last time when Winston punted. They have put a man back to return this time. So, Winston standing back, probably going to punt. He does. There is a flag on the play. The ball is going to roll out of bounds right around the 30-yard line.
1: I suspect holding.
0: But there is a flag down back at the line of scrimmage, so we'll see what the officials call on this one. Officials huddling right at the 35-yard line. Talking about it. I guess they're going to come over and tell Coach Stewart now on the near sideline what the call was. They have not signaled either way. By the way Stewart is cocking his head, I'm guessing it's against Rome. He's taking his headset off. He does not. I can't see his face from this far, but the body language kind of tells me he's not happy with this call, Tom.
1: No, I had a feeling he wouldn't be. From where they threw the flag and everything, but I'm not sure.
0: You know, I don't know. They have not signaled what the penalty is. Their officials are now back out on the field.
1: Illegal procedure against Rome.
0: It will be illegal procedure against Rome. So,
1: I have no idea what the illegal procedure was.
0: Yeah. I don't know either, but the officials called it. Again, we have both teams basically on the sidelines again. As we were waiting for them, they're now marking the penalty off. It was a 5-yard penalty, so the ball's back to the 28-yard line. Of course, that'll be a 4th and 17 now for Rome. Wow.
1: Rome was in kind of a strange formation, and whether they had the right number of people on the line of scrimmage.
0: And I think that's what they were motioning to, because what they've done is you have three guys on the line. You have three out wide, one behind them, two on the other side with one behind them. Winston is the quarterback, but he's going to punt the ball. Takes a snap. This time he throws it out to Ferguson, and he is going to be caught at the 23-yard line. That's going to be a turnover on downs, and Tucker's going to take over first and 10 at the 24-yard line. That didn't work.
1: That didn't work well at all.
0: So first and 10 for the Tigers. 3:40 left to go in the opening quarter. Zeros on the scoreboard, but Tucker is handed field position at the Rome 24-yard line. Tigers come out. Twins to the right. Twins to the left. German in the gun. One, and it looks like there's going to be an illegal procedure on Tucker.
1: Yeah, Rome's defense has played very well up until now, but that's a tough position to put them in.
0: So, illegal procedure against Tucker is going to bring up first and 15 from the 29. And, Tom, you're right. I mean, it's that was – it would have been interesting if the play would have worked, but it really didn't work. Twins to the left and right. German takes the snap. He is rolling to his left. He is running all the way, and he is going to be – tackled and taken out of bounds at about the 23-yard line. So he's going to pick up about 6 yards. Bring up second and 9 from the 23. It was a rollout, but I don't think he was ever going to pass. I think it was a run all the way. Ball on the far hash mark, 3:14 to play. Tucker moving left to right on your listening device. German, the quarterback, is in the gun. Twins to his left, twins to his right. One man in the backfield with him. German takes the snap, fakes the handoff, throws out to his receiver, and the receiver drops it. Ball is incomplete. He was right at the line of scrimmage, and there were two Rome defenders there, so he probably wouldn't have gotten much anyway, but that brings up 3rd and 9 now from the 23. I did notice that it did not look like their kicker has much of a leg for field goals or extra points. We'll have to wait and see for sure, but if Rome's defense could hold here, they might actually see them go for it on fourth down, too. German in the gun. Twins to his left, twins to his right. One man in the backfield with him. That is Tillman. Takes the snap, four-step drop. He's looking to the right. He's throwing to the right. He's trying to... The ball was out of bounds and incomplete. Didn't matter. We had it well defended anyway. So Rome's defense, with their backs up against the goal line, has forced a 4th and 9 now from the 23. I don't think Tucker has any inkling at all that they're going to try to... Well, never mind. I say that, and Lance Harrell, the kicker, comes out onto the field. Now, I didn't mean to speak crap about the kid by any stretch of the imagination, but I saw him kicking, and he looked like I wasn't sure he had this kind of range. He is at the 30, where he will, well, the ball's at the, was at the 23. That's a 40-yard field goal attempt. No wind to speak of. He is on the far hash mark. Excuse me, can't speak at the moment. Waiting for the snap. Here's the snap. The kick is up. The kick is long, and the kick is no good. It looked like it was short and wide right. So, Tom, Rome's defense holds, and you don't want to put the defense in that position too many times, but in this particular case, it worked out okay.
1: Rome's defense is playing extremely well so far tonight. They've given Tucker basically nothing.
0: So, Rome will take over 1st and 10 from its own 20. Did not have a first down last time around. Looking for a first down. Winston is in the gun. Of course, Rome will be moving right to left in your listening device. 2:47 left in the opening quarter. Twins and single receivers left and right. Winston takes a snap, hands off to Ferguson, who's going to go around the right-hand side, and he is going to get 7 or 8 yards, but an official has thrown a flag back around the 19-yard line, where I'm guessing he's probably going to call holding, Tom.
1: If it's not holding, I don't know what it would be.
0: And the official has signaled that it is holding, wiping out Ferguson's 7 or 8 yard run, so... That will push, let's see where this is, it looks like it's probably a spot foul, so that will probably push it back to around the 9-yard line. Waiting for the walk-off right now. And yeah, it looks like they're going to hold it at the 10, so yeah. It's going to be first and 20 at the 10. I'll get it right one of these days. Winston in the gun. Twins to his right, single receiver to his left. Ferguson is tailback behind him. Ball smack dab in the middle between the hashes. Takes the snap, hands off to Ferguson, who takes it right back up toward the middle. He's going to end up getting about 2 yards there to the 12-yard line. That's going to bring up 2nd and 18 from the 12. And Rome, Tom, I think we said it earlier, they're going to have to be able to find some type of downfield passing, some type of passing, because Tucker's really just starting to key in on Ferguson and go send 3 or 4 guys wherever he goes.
1: Well, that's what I was about to say. They are totally packed in the middle. They aren't going to allow J.R. Ferguson to win this ball game for Rome.
0: Winston in the gun, twins to his right, single receiver to his left, Ferguson the tailback behind him. Winston takes the snap, fakes to Ferguson, gets the ball out in the flats, and we're going to catch it, but we're going to be tackled almost immediately. It's going to be a 2-yard gain to the 14, so that's going to bring up 3rd and 16 from the 14. So just a little screen pass out there in the flats, and you know, you hope you get that. Maybe you can get some distance and run in the open field, but we just were not able to. Ball's now on the far hash mark, 1:26 left to play here in the opening quarter. Winston in the gun, single receiver to his right, Twins to his left. Ferguson is his tailback behind him. Winston still looking to the sidelines. Now heads up to where he might take the snap. 7 seconds on the play clock. Takes the snap. Three-step drop. He's looking to throw. He's a deep, deep pass, trying to find Simpson. Simpson tried to come back to it. I believe he caught the ball, plus there was pass interference on the Tucker player. Did they say he caught it?
1: Yes, they did.
0: So he caught it at the 40-yard line. A huge pass. That's the Tucker 40-yard line.
1: Tucker 40.
0: So first and 10 from the 40. Huge catch by Tylan Simpson.
1: I have no idea how he caught
0: Tylan,
1: that ball.
0: The pass was underthrown. Tylan had to fight back through the defensive back, literally wrestle him down to get to the ball. They threw pass interference on the defensive back because guess what? It was pass interference. Didn't matter. Tylan Simpson still manages to grab the catch. So Rome with it by far its biggest play passing wise from scrimmage this season all the way to the Tucker 40. First and 10 from the 40, 57 seconds left to go here in the opening quarter. Now it looks like we brought the heavy package in. Adams is out there. I believe Ferguson's going to actually be the quarterback. He takes a snap and he's running to the right hand side and he's going to get about 1 yard. So I'm guessing they were ready for that one, Tom.
1: I think they had seen the film from last week.
0: Yeah, they saw what we did against Carrollton, and Adams stays out there. Ferguson appears like he will remain as the quarterback, basically the Wildcat quarterback, or as you know, David Boyd and I termed the Wild Wolf quarterback several years ago. David Boyd, my former color commentator. Ferguson ready to take the snap, takes the snap. He's going to run to the right behind some people. He squirts right up the middle. This time, they might have been ready for it, but they were not ready for JR to the 29-yard line, a 10-yard run for Ferguson, and another first down for Rome. 6 seconds remaining here in the opening quarter. They're going to let that time run off. So while there's no score on the clock right on the board right now, Rome is in business. Don't go anywhere. 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
0: Welcome back to historic Barron Stadium. A 10-yard run from J.R. Ferguson putting Rome with a first and 10 at the Tucker 29 here as we open the second quarter. Zeros on the scoreboard. And, you know, Rome's defense has played extremely well, Tom. Now we're just waiting for that offense to have a couple of more big plays.
1: Yeah, that was a very, very nice hole for Ferguson to run through that time.
0: So you got your big package again. Ferguson in as your quarterback, your Wild Wolf quarterback. Ferguson takes a snap. He's going to go around the right-hand side, and he's going to get about 4 yards on the run down to the 26-yard line. Rome was it was about 4 yards, so it was making second and six from the 26. Rome moving left to right on your listening device, attempting to score in the giant video board end zone here at Barron Stadium. Ferguson remains at quarterback, the big package in. Takes the snap. He's going to go around the right. He's going to manage to get on up another 2 or 3 yards. He's going to get to the 22-yard line, so that's about 4 yards.
1: The offensive line is getting some movement up front.
0: So that will take us to third and two from the 22. And as Tom says, they are. Of course, they got the super jumbo heavy package in, so they should be getting some movement up there. Ferguson, nope. Never mind. Winston back in at quarterback. He'll be in the gun. Single receivers to the right and the left. Ferguson his tailback behind him. Ball on the near hash mark. Winston takes the snap, hands off to Ferguson, and he got caught in the backfield, and there wasn't much he could do. He's going to be tackled, and he's going to lose back to the 25. So a 3-yard loss there is going to bring up fourth and five from the 25. So, again, the problem with it is Tucker is going to send a couple of guys wherever Ferguson goes, and if you miss a block or you overrun a block, they're going to be right there, and that's what happened there, Tom.
1: It looks sometimes like Tucker has about 15 guys on defense.
0: Yeah, they are flying to the ball. They're going all over the place. So, ball in the near hash mark. Winston in the gun. Twins to his left, single receiver to his right. Fourth and five from the 25. Guys can get to the other side of the 20 for a first down. Winston takes the snap. One step drop.